0: Why worry? There's been no reason to worry. They've given me no reason to worry, so I'm going to get right behind them. And most people are. Well, I just do have that nagging suspicion that St George are just starting to come right, though. So I'm giving myself a small out there. There's the anytime try scorer markets, which you can use to take advantage of the same game multi-promotion guy. You might have a man standing by that knows a fair bit more about the New Zealand Warriors than me, but that same game multi-promotion is in play. Do use it. Couple up the likes of DWZ. Olafiana Khan Pereira is on fire at the moment. He's been blasting it, so he'd be going in most of them, I would have thought, but there's that three-leg same game multi-bonus back on screen for you to take advantage of. Go the Warriors, that's all I'll say.
1: Not Super Mario Kart, mate. There's no bananas to be seen anywhere around this game. I promise you that. Let's bring in Brendan Popplewell, who, as Thad says, follows the Warriors week in, week out, almost daily, I would say. You'd be around a little same game multi around this game, wouldn't you?
2: Yeah, I am. Yeah, I follow the Warriors from Tuesday onwards because that's when the team gets announced. Then you start thinking about how the game's going to pan out. But yeah, look, it's a big game for the Warriors because the Penrith Panthers lost, of course, on Thursday, and there's a good opportunity to be able to tighten up that gap at the top of the points table, and with what we've seen as well with the other teams that are circling and pushing into that top four. Warriors need to keep winning so they can hold on to that second spot, and now an opportunity before we play the Panthers at home. Could that be a real showdown match for the minor premiership? That's all to play out. Important game to just, I think, turn up and give the Dragons respect. I think they have been playing better in the last few weeks, the St. George Illawarra Dragons. But I think there's a good opportunity also to play around a couple of our key try scorers, and that is, of course, DWZ and AKP. I think both of those guys can score tonight. There's a chance, even a little same-game multi, of both of them to score doubles. That comes out at around $12 if you think our two key try scorers on each wing can score a double each. I've gone with Khan Pereira, who is he the quickest player in the comp? Gee, Saab's up there, I know, but I know Khan Pereira was asked, and he said, look, I'm a little bit humble, but it is me. I am the fastest in the comp. And gee, I tell you what, I sort of tend to agree. His change-up speed on a dime is electric, is Khan Pereira, and he's playing well. And DWZ, I'm going to take for one try. And then I've gone for some value here by throwing in Sam Healy, who has been terrific for the Warriors, coming off the bench and playing that last 20 minutes in that hooker role, coming onto the field when he gets those little sorties out of the dummy half role and opens up that opportunity around some tired players close to the line. He's scored in the last 2 weeks. He looked like he scored a match winner against the Dolphins 2 weeks ago before the Dolphins scored close to full time. And of course, he scored last week at Campbelltown against the West Tigers. So we'll run with him to try and give us a little bit of value. Probably take another one where I take Healy out, maybe add in a Lekker. That comes to around $20 as well. So, I've got a lot of tickets already loaded and ready to go. Pending bets, Guy, we all know about that. And there's a few there already for tonight's game.
1: Not shocked to hear that. And hopefully great minds think alike, because you've pretty much read my mind in terms of my same game multi around the race. Olafiana Khan Pereira to score a double, I've thrown in there as well. And I have gone Lekker Halasima to score a try. And I really think the Warriors can do a number on them tonight over here. I think they're ready to really rock it. So I've got them to win by 21 or more, which, funnily enough, I think the All Blacks can also do tonight. But that's my little three-leg same game multi around the Warriors, $20 into 262. I think BP's was 20 into 450 odd. So if you like either of those, get around them. Don't forget the bonus cash back offer on 3+ leg same game multis for both the All Blacks and the Warriors games as well. Right, we've given you a good old build up towards today's racing. We'll take a quick break here on your big Saturday. On the other side, we have our very first live race of the day out of New Plymouth.
3: 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Dam of an unparalleled 8 Group 1 winners or performers. Her daughter, Colorado Dancer, produced world champion Dubai Millennium, sire of the great Dubawi.

0: His third dam, El Sul, dam of Elnadim and ancestress of Intello and Mondialist. His second dam, Methaf, champion three-year-old filly and dam of champion Naja. His first dam, Tanagam, already dam of six group stakes winners. No other dam of any stallion at stud in New Zealand or Australia matches this. Sired by champion Churchill, son of the great Galileo. Elite bloodlines, proven quality. The Foxes, elite on the track, unrivaled on paper.
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2: Welcome back into Big Saturday, where it is time now to go racing. We take you off to New Plymouth for their first on the card, where we can get into the parade ring for some coverage.
3: We begin the day with the maiden at over the 1800 metres. Your favourite is Mississippi Gambler. Much improved mare by Ace High, who was good at Tauranga on top of the ground and then went to Rotorua on a heavy nine. Hit the line nicely behind a nice tight for Robbie Patterson and Illustrious. Gate not too bad, a couple of kilos coming off. I just thought maybe a little bit short. It might, I think, go back in this particular race and be in the second half of it and might be just against pattern early on in the day. But a deserved favourite runner in this particular race and going nicely for the foots. The one in the book is Hi-Yo Fox Rocks, who was brilliant at Whanganui, a family that does like wet track conditions. Hayley's riding beautifully. Hayley Hessman with a couple of kilos off. Another that will get back, the four-year-old by Complacent. So he'll need some decent tempo in this particular race. I'm not sure there's too much in this, but expect it to be booming home, and the market has been very strong on the Kim Reid trade and runner since the off. Two in the book, that is No More Pennies of Peter Locke. This horse was in behind Our Darcy. Beat home Our Darcy at his most recent performance. Our Darcy was making up really good ground. This is the speed in the race from the right gate with Chris Dell aboard. It was a really nice performance, a five-year-old who does get a little bit wound up, but she'll put herself in the race. She's a little bit unknown on these particular track conditions, but I think the horse will run a really honest race based off what we saw at Waverley. Three-yard Darcy, this is a real watch horse for me in this particular race, and hopefully we can catch up with the stable around their team in today. He's a four-year-old by Darcy Brahma. This is the Trab family. Only had the three runs in as a four-year-old gelding. Got well back at its debut at Whanganui on a soft seven and didn't show a lot that day, but since then was very good at Whanganui, late over the mile, and very, very good behind No More Pennies at his most recent performance. So I was going to take the opportunity today to back this horse at the $9 quote, just on the basis that I think if he goes back to a maiden stayers somewhere around the Central Districts at his next start, he'll be very, very short in the market. He's a nice horse in the making. Eight in the book is Kay's Rube. He's just becoming a little expensive, but she's been putting up some really good performances out of that very good mare, and Kay's Awake. She got going late again in the same race as Our Darcy and others. I think the track conditions, no worries, at home, trained by Johnny Wheeler, and gates okay with a kilo off. Puts Kay's Rube also as a winning chance in this. The nine in the book is Time Makes the Wine for General Miller, just the two runs in this preparation. If you base it off the run at New Plymouth, fresh up this time in, she put up a massive effort in behind Mr. Blackjack at the mile. She made some ground at Waverley on slightly better track conditions in that Our Darcy No More Pennies race. So there is decent sort of form around this horse as well. It's been pretty competitive. And the last one we look at is Diva Kingdom for Diane Anderson out of Tarapa. Another last winner that was on a heavy eight at Tarapa. It was a decent sort of maiden. Hit the line best of all, got up by a short margin at a big price. I didn't know where to place this horse, but winning form in a race like this also brings you decent sort of form recommend.
4: Competitive and strong betting race, the first of the day at New Plymouth. We open Mississippi Gambler at $3. It's got in as short as 240, but just back to 270. Well backed, without being spectacularly backed. Let's talk spectacularly backed. That horse on screen, Hi-Yo Fox Rocks, $6.50 after scratchings, into $3.40. That is clearly the worst result in the race. It will be the hot runner and market mover in the first. Good money for the Wheeler runner, as it has been at the last few. Kay's Rube, $10 into $7.50. The second worst result in the race is Our Darcy, interestingly enough, an eye catcher.

0: for second last time out, and I believe Bevan stands by with Raymond Connor's stable rep, Sophie Daly.
1: Join me to talk through their two runners. I think they're live chances, two in my personal opinion. Sophie, clearly those that know the farming game, it is calving, so Raymond's pretty busy. So you're travelling and doing all the hard work. Our Darcy, look, out of a family that stays, so 1,800 metres should suit.
2: Yeah, hopefully. He really improved last time at Waverley over the 1,700. That little bit further, and it's a little bit puggy out there today, so hopefully it should run like it's a little bit more like 2,000 for him today.
1: Okay, the tracks have been wet around the place. Has he worked on something similar to this? Does it give you the feel that he'll get through these track conditions?
2: Yeah, he does, to be fair. I know it wasn't as heavy at Waverley a couple of weeks ago as it is here, but hopefully the track should suit him today.
1: It's the sort of horse, if he does.

0: much he improved with. I think he's sort of looking towards a maiden one now.
1: You've also got, from what I've seen, this preparation.
0: Yeah, he won well at Waverley, and he's over the same distance today, so I think that should suit him as well. Jonathan's back on him. He should go well, hopefully.
1: And what's the work been like between the two at home in recent time?
0: Yeah, really good. He's worked well at home. He's galloped really well, so he's a good hope for today.
1: Raymond's a patient man, and he's got a lot of horses that are hitting the track at sort of 4 and 5 at the present moment.
0: Yeah, I think that patience has really paid off for us, and it's sort of showing now with our older horses stepping out in their first racing preparations.
1: Best of luck.
0: Thank you.
1: Sophie, who's been doing all the race day work for Raymond in recent times, and there was a couple of first uppers at OTEC the other day who were having their first start, which hadn't been seen at the trials, went cracking races. So I do think Raymond's got a nice little team around him at the present moment. For someone like him, he's a really busy man with carving and full swing at the present moment. I just wanted to take the price on our Darcy at 950. I think he'll be hitting the line. Whether he can get across the top or a couple of these, I'm not 100% sure, but you can back him with a fair bit of confidence over ground at his next start. One Hi-Yo Fox Rocks was brilliant last time. Mr. Zippy Gambler just questioned the price where I see this horse landing in the mat. And Kay's Rube for Johnny Wheeler, I think, can run a good race as well. No more pennies. Just looks one that might go forward here and be tough to beat off a forward position as well. Let's get upstairs. Justin, your thoughts here in the first.
2: Good way to kick off the day. 1.538, fan of Hi-Yo Fox Rocks. The first run was much better than it looked, and on the strength of that, we got him home at a good price, tipping him. I thought he was excellent there at Wanganui. Really finished strongly to take that. I think it'd be hard to beat here. 5, Mississippi Glamber. 3, Our Darcy, and 8, Kay's Rube. Getting pretty close. First of the day. Welcome, everybody, to Big Saturday on Trackside and wherever you are joining us from today. We wish you all the very best if you're having a flick at the GGs today here at New Plymouth Open. Aki Cup Day set to go. First race of the day, a very competitive maiden as at the Seton Park 1800 is race one. Favourite Mississippi Gambler gates her back and they're away in racing. She didn't jump that well, the fave. She was just a little bit tardily away and getting back early as Florida Kana, Our Darcy, and back with those Diva Kingdom. The inside, No More Pennies, booting through to take up the role of pacemaker early over Local Mischief. Right there behind them, Time Makes the One, K's Route to fourth. Then Hi-Yo Fox Rocks, a length and a half away to the race favourite Mississippi Gambler from Our Darcy. 2 lengths away, Florida Kana and Diva Kingdom the last. So they settle into stride, and it is No More Pennies who shows the way. No More Pennies in the first, a length and a half clear. Running second on the outside, Local Mischief, Time Makes the Wine is third with a length and a half, K's Rube at the 1200 metres. The inside is Our Darcy, followed then by Hi-Yo Fox Rocks. Featherback, Florida Kana, a length and a half second to last. The race favourite Mississippi Gambler as the leader put the brakes on down the back, and 2 lengths to Diva Kingdom with 1,000 metres to go. And Chris Dell stacking them up in front with No More Pennies, 3/4 of a length. Local Mischief running second and third, tucked up at the trail. Time Makes the Wine from K's Rube at the 800 metres. Then Our Darcy, Hi-Yo Fox Rocks. Further back, Florida Kana, Mississippi Gambler spots the leader about 7 lengths, but about to go forward and 3 lengths to a harder and Diva Kingdom. Across the top, the leader No More Pennies over Local Mischief. Time Makes the Wine. K's Rube a little off the bridle there, running fourth. Hi-Yo Fox Rocks inching closer. Out Darcy flat to the boards, the inside, but picking up. Then Mississippi Gambler, further back Florida Kana and Diva Kingdom. They run the home turn, and the leader No More Pennies, the outside Local Mischief, as they swing and go. An inside run, Out Darcy, and now Mississippi Gambler weaving a passage. Time Makes the Wine and wider out. Hi-Yo Fox Rocks down to the 200. No More Pennies, Time Makes the Wine, Mississippi Gambler, and wider. Hi-Yo Fox Rocks, and right up on the inside, Our Darcy, big finish. The first, where do we look? They hit the line, Our Darcy, and Time Makes the Wine and a head bobber. It's either Our Darcy or Time Makes the Wine. Very, very close, the first. Then we had 3 of them there for third. Mississippi Gambler, No More Pennies, and wider out, Hi-Yo Fox Rocks. What a grandstander to the first of the day. Further back of the field, Local Mischief, Florida Kana, Diva Kingdom, and K's Rube will be the last. Boy, oh boy. Boy, oh boy. There are 5 of them. There's 5 of them within about a half length. So Mike O'Sullivan will be earning his dollars in the first, our judge today. Well, Our Darcy right up on the inside. Time Makes the Wine wider.

0: And then we've got three of them there, close up for third as well. So we will wait on the call, and a notoriously tricky old angle as well here. But yeah, Darcy right up on the paint. Has he done it for Sarah McNabb? A thrilling finish to the first of the day, Bevan.
1: I think he has got it, hasn't he? But as you mentioned, it is quite a deceiving angle here. And he didn't quite have that clear galloping action that I wanted for him. But he's still got the job done. And once he gets over further, he's going to be a really nice horse, this fellow. Because he looked off the bridle and he got stopped in his tracks a couple of times in the run where he was sort of in a three-back position on the fence and had runners coming back on him, and Sarah had to pull the brake. So he had to get up and going on a couple of occasions. Some really nice runs in this particular race as well. Time Makes the Wine was two back the fence. The two in the book, No More Pennies, has had a nice run on soft enough tempo. And the five in the book, Mississippi Gabbler, Hi-Yo Fox Rots, was right there as well. So just waiting for Mike O'Sullivan to confirm, but I do think it was our Darcy up on the inside, but notorious for that angle here. And there was a couple flashing out wide. I'm not sure if we've got a photo or someone can confirm for me. Confirm for me who is the winner. We haven't heard anything through yet, so maybe it's closer than we do think. But a great way to start the day. Just favoured the inside, but to the outside, it was Times Make the Wine for Janelle Miller. Mike is about to confirm for us. Oh, so that's how deceiving the angle is here. I cannot believe it on what we saw, that the nine does score here. Time Makes the Wine. It'd be intriguing to see a photo around that one. The nine beats the three, our Darcy, who unfortunately will be very, very short in the Maiden Stars. It is our next performance, but we'll see if we can get a photo for you just to confirm that. But see, the angle here at New Plymouth is very, very deceiving, but congratulations. And the two runs in were both very good coming out.
2: Yeah, she didn't get much luck last start. I wasn't really worried about the track conditions today, and the extra 200 definitely helps. She's a splitting image of her mother. She was like a now-now wet tracker, and the further she goes, the better she does. So, yeah, she still looked like she was running around a bit, but like that's all experience that will come to her.
1: Going forward, you get up over even further than today's trip?
2: Definitely, like, you know, whether she's strong enough this prep, I mean, we have waited a long time for this, like she's five. So, yeah, we'll just see what Kavish has to say, but we may step her up next start.
1: Okay, Skittle Bow came out today?
2: Yeah, he was drawn wide, and there were two other front runners, and I felt that they might just cut throat, so he'll go to Tirapa next week with some weight off.
1: Congratulations.
2: Thank you.
1: Janelle Miller with a nice win in the first on the program. Let's catch up with Kavish around Time Makes the Wine. Five-year-old mare by Time Test for Janelle, who trains and owns. Win one at start number four. Wasn't a massive amount of tempo in this particular race, but she really kept fighting.
3: No, she did. Like, look, we got a good trip in just in behind. And she travelled good, and top of the street, we just have to get out and get rolling, and she was good. She's still running around a bit, but I think a bit of set of winkers or blinkers might help her going forward.
1: And a bit more tempo then was in that particular race would help.
3: Yeah, true, definitely. Like, but, well, it planned out to our way today, so can't complain too much.
1: Okay, it's a heavy track. Is it holding out there?
3: Yeah, it's very holding. It's more on the sticky side of the holding, so, yeah, it's going to be pretty testing all day today.
1: Okay. Well done, Kavish.
3: Thank you. Cheers.
1: Kavish gets the first on the program. Guy, that angle is deceiving here at New Plymouth. Nine will beat to three, I think two and five. I didn't quite hear the completed call, and I'm not very confident after seeing the winner, although I thought the winner, getting beat there, and the minor placings look pretty close as well. But Janelle takes out the first on the program, the five-year-old mare by Time Test. Time Makes the Wine.
4: Yeah, the numbers have come through, 9, 3, 2 and 5, and Geez, if that is how the rest of the day is going to go at New Plymouth, we are in for a cracker. Time makes the wine. They have been pretty patient with her. The five-year-old daughter of Time Test gets the chocolates in the first out of New Plymouth. Our other local meeting or domestic meeting here in New Zealand, we'll have our first from Ruakaka. On the other side of this quick break here on your big Saturday as we are getting stuck right into the racing.

0: It's finally here, the World Cup final. Spain at $1.65, taking on Argentina at $2.25. Who will score the first goal? Will it be Messi at $4.40 or Yamal at $6.50? Place any first goal scorer bet, and if it misses, but they score any time, get up to $25 back in bonus cash. The All Blacks versus Ireland. The All Blacks have been improving every game, expecting that to continue. Josh Morby to score any time. The All Blacks to win by 11-20 and New Zealand to win the first half. That same game multi will pay $5.59. And pick any first try scorer, and if it misses, get up to $20 back in bonus cash. The Warriors versus the Dragons. Lots of wingers scoring recently in the NRL. So here's your power play. Any starting winger to be the first try scorer, that'll pay $2.90. 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
2: Welcome back in. The racing is underway here on your big Saturday. We saw a blanket finish in the first out of New Plymouth, and judging by the fact that Donna Logan, Jack Taplin, Samantha Collett and Erin Layton have all caught their runners in the first here at Ruakaka, their best of the day, we might be in for a tight one here as well. Let's get into the parade ring and build up to it.
3: First of seven here out of Ruakaka, and here is one of the favourite options in the race as well in Summit Rendezvous. And no surprise too with how this horse performed here last week. Was a real eye catcher from back in the field, hit the line super hard in behind Latoya, ran the fastest 6.4 and 2 and broke 11 seconds from the four to the two. He was very eye catching. If he can park just a little bit closer off of what should be good pressure up front, Tom Wigram with just 50 and a half on its back, he looks to be an almighty chance, Summit Rendezvous. Let's move to the next in the race, and that's number one in Odds and Ends. We spoke to Jack Taplin, and he did suggest that this was his best ride today. And no surprise, too, because the horse was only just beaten here by Watermelon Sugar, right on the line here last weekend. If he brings a similar performance, he maps like he should position up in a similar spot, he does get his opportunity here. Odds and Ends, the second favourite. Move on to runner number seven, Want More. Trialled well, this horse, and sits at 380 currently with the bookmakers. Was midfield, moved into the race nice. He made good steady ground down the straight, and I like what she did on the line to really work through it and passed it, then finishing third on heavy ground at her last trial on the 16th of June out of Avondale. This one for Tony Pike, Sam Collett aboard. Move on to the two and Rotten Tommy. He was the runner that opened at $12 and quickly moved in the marketplace to $4.50. Just eased a touch down to $6. He won a trial here before our race meeting, did this galloper. He was on speed and he was able to run away and hold out the challenge from Whiskey and Roses, a well-related horse. Look, the galloper prior to that, of course, did it all wrong out of Pukekohe Park when hanging down the straight and getting to the outside fence, but he was straight and true when winning here on his home surface 7 days ago in that trial, and hence why we see that market support. Tuscany was in the trial following, led them up, and was beaten a margin of 6 lengths, trained locally by Kenny Ray, and Bridget Grills takes the ride, opened at 15s and is out to a quote of $31. Finesse runner number 5, 3 off filly by Swiss Ace. This is a runner that sits in the marketplace at around that $26. Bookmakers kept it safe at around $15. A couple of unplaced trials for her, the daughter of Swiss Ace, for the Clockworthies and Jasmine Fawcett rides. And then Esker the 4, set outside leader in the most recent trial at Avondale. It was only in the last probably 150 metres of that trial that a couple out wide just nabbed it and swooped and finished third and fourth, and she ended up finishing fifth, beating a couple of lengths. This one for the Lourdes and also Ace Lawson Carroll. And Viva Lamour, Rehan Goy.

0: Iram takes the ride here. It said three race day starts, was well beaten most recently on a heavy surface. Brings that weight relief back to 53.5.
1: At the top of Big Saturday at 11 a.m, Rotten Tommy was the market mover in this race. It was $12 into $4.60. But I did say to Guy Havelt, special mention to Summit Rendezvous, 380 into 340, and it's been heavily, heavily backed. We'll forget 340, $2.15 now. So this is a considerable market move in the last hour and a half as Rotten Tommy gets back out to $8. It'll get almost back to its opening quote, or you'd think it may touch double figures, Rotten Tommy. Not

0: Also got a couple down at New Plymouth we'll try and find out about as well. Thuza and Astoria Brook. Ryan's with us now, and thanks for your time, mate. And yeah, a couple of runners here today, a couple down the line. First of all, this runner here, Want More. Been happy with what you've seen at the trials?
1: Yeah, happy enough with her. She's just still a bit of a work in progress mentally. She's just still young and mature. She's just a bit of a handful there, trying to get her out, but she's got natural speed and she has the gate one, so that'll be quite good.
0: Yeah, right. Well, I guess a trip away and, you know, get on some good ground and sort of get a line is all those good things about coming north today for her.
1: Yeah, exactly. She's actually really good on the ground and in the stalls, really calm. It's just when she gets the jockey on, she just gets a little bit wound up, but look, we'll see what happens today. We're not sure what to expect, but we'll see.
0: She does have a good draw. There looks to be a little bit of speed around her, so there's a good opportunity of trying to capitalise on that anyway.
1: Yeah, look, we'll try and use the draw, but we don't want to bustle her out because she can get quite keen, so preferably trail something and then hopefully she can finish off down the straight.
0: Yeah, nice. And what about Pure Lotus in the last race, a winner two starts ago?
1: Oh, look, he's going well enough at home without lighting up the track. I think he's the odds suggest that that's, you know, what he's going to perform. So.
0: All right. What about Thuza coming up in the Opanaki Cup? A really good run last start when finishing third down the outside of the track. Looks to be a good hope coming into that race today.
1: Yeah, she's probably has the best coat in the stable at the moment. She's looking incredibly well and feeling incredibly well. She was on her hind legs all afternoon yesterday. Just the draw and that heavy track, unsure what kind of a heavy track it is, but if she performs like she did last start, she should go really good.
0: Yep. And Astoria Brooks well found in the marketplace in the last race down there.
1: Yeah, she's a darling. I really like that mare. I think the step up to 1800 is what she's looking for, and she's the class horse of the field, so I think she should perform well as well.
0: Awesome. Look forward to the day. All the best, Ron.
1: Cool. Thank you, BP.
0: Thanks, mate. Right, Stacey looking after the Tony Pike barn, and yeah, good pointer around horses here and also around what they had to say about Want More, who's drawn the ace draw off the back of those trials. George Simon will get to you 2 minutes away from start time for the first, and Summit Rendezvous, who was a real eye catcher here last week, is the favourite, and Odds and Ends, who was just beaten by Watermelon Sugar, is a hard second favourite. Good afternoon.
2: Yeah, very good afternoon to you too, Brendan, once again from the commentary box here today, and looking forward to the 7-race program, winter race day here for the Whangarei Racing Club. First on the card, I'm with 8 Summit Rendezvous. I think everyone saw its run last week when storming home late for fourth. Didn't have any favours, I thought, up the home straight. Took an age to get out. Once it did, it powered home. I think the smallish field today will suit it, and the 4-kilo claim with Tom Wigram on, down to just 50.5, I think, brings it right into contention here. Is the near even money favourite, and I think deservedly so, 2-8 Summit Rendezvous. The main danger is obviously 1 Odds and Ends, narrowly beaten by Watermelon Sugar last week, and on the quick backup like Summit Rendezvous, but I think they're the two. There's a bit of talk locally for number 2, Rotten Tommy. Did win a trial prior to the racing action commencing here last week, and for the first time in his 3 previous race day starts, he did everything right and he was impressive in that trial. And there was a bit of talk on course for him as well. So if you're looking for a bit of each way value around the $8.50 mark, possibly a Rotten Tommy. And 7 Want More, the filly by Super Seth. She was pretty keen in her preliminary heading to the start. But 8, 1, 2 and 7 as we count down to a start at race 1.
0: Thanks, George. Yeah, punters have really found the one they want here, and that means easing around Rotten Tommy and those sort of horses after they were spectacularly well-backed earlier in the week. And as I bring you back in, Thad, it looks like one-way traffic here with Summit Rendezvous.
3: Yeah, liability over 60,000. The flashing red light on Summit Rendezvous. The only people that missed it were the odds setters. Opening at 382, 10 now BP. Worst way for the TAB. Odds and Ends rock solid at 310. And Rotten Tommy is still a mover. 12 into $8.50, just getting back towards its opening price. No money for Want More. Summit Rendezvous, our first hot runner of the day, BP, and a super hot one.
0: First of the day, a popular drop around here, the Lion Red Maiden over 1,200 metres. Let's pass it up to George Simon.
2: So the last 3 to come into line. Furness about to go forward here for Jasmine Fawcett, and that'll leave Esker and Tuscany to come in. Favourite is number 8, Summit Rendezvous at $2.10, 1 Odds and Ends at $3.20, 7 Want More.

0: $5.50. Rotten Tommy at $7 on the fourth line of betting here. First of seven. Tuscany now the last one to come into line. Bridget Grills in the saddle. Favorite is Summit Rendezvous. He's drawn barrier two. Tom Wigram aboard. He's got a good book of rides today. Started Tony McGovern on his rostrum. We're set to go the first here at Ruakaka. Lion Red, 1,200. Set. Gates are back and they're off and anticipating the start. Well was Want More from the inside. The race favourite Summit Rendezvous was settled back. Want More's the early leader, but not for long. Rotten Tommy's off and gone and shot around to lead by two. Going forward also is Esker into second spot. Want More now third. And then came Odds and Ends from Summit Rendezvous. Then Tuscany, two lengths away. Then to Aviva Lamore. And last on the inside is Furness. Off the back, 700 metres to run. Rotten Tommy, the local, and the leader, led by two lengths here from Esker second, a length and a half away next. Odds and Ends from Want More. Summit Rendezvous, the favourite, spotting this leader. Six lengths as they come to the corner. He's travelling well to Tommy out in front. In behind these next as they make the turn. Would have been wider on the track then as Viva Lamore followed well back now as they hit for home is Tuscany. But at the 250, it's Rotten Tommy. He's starting to veer out into the centre, but he led by three to the roar of the locals. In second spot then is Odds and Ends, then Summit Rendezvous. It's still Rotten Tommy. He's starting to wobble. He's starting to drift, but he'll get the win. Rotten Tommy, listen to the crowd go off on the first. Odds and Ends second, third Summit Rendezvous, fourth I think Viva Lamore from Want More, and then came Esker Furness, and last at the line was Tuscany. You could hear them going off down below me. From about the 500 metres, they knew what they were cheering for. And Rotten Tommy, he's got one hell of a name to go through his career with, but he's anything but rotten today is Tommy. He did this in a trial last week. It's part-owned by assistant track manager here at Ruakaka and Craig West. It's his first racehorse after nearly 40 years involvement in the game. Trained locally by Anthony Burton. And Aaron Layton and the locals were doing handstands in the grandstand. Number two, Rotten Tommy at $6, $1.70. Odds and Ends will be second. Summit Rendezvous in third position. But he was wanting to drift out. She was on one rein, Aaron. But in the end, Rotten Tommy, the son of U.S. Navy flag, start four, win number one. Might be a big night tonight for the locals in Ruakaka land.
1: Maybe it was sponsored by the right product as well. Gee, that's a win. And he's got a few tricks. And, of course, we saw that with the horse at Pukekohe Park when doing a little bit wrong when taking that runner out. But then has come here last week, impressed in a trial. And Whiskey and Rose's friend second in that trial, as we know, is a really highly regarded horse, and Rotten Tommy wins. Anthony's with us now. Let's chat about this, mate, because it's always nice when a plan can come off, and you've done that here today, because last week trialed well and then he's been able to get it right here race day.
2: Yeah, well, it's been a bit of hard work for us, but it's good to see him do it today. It's really good.
1: Obviously, you threw all the gear on, obviously, because he got it all wrong out of Pukekohe a couple of starts ago, last start.
2: Yeah, we had to change a whole lot of things, just go back to basics, bring it all up, and something seemed to work, so we got there.
1: So that trial, bring him on into that right space, did you believe, to see him ready for race? Obviously, he still wanted to do things wrong here today.
2: Yeah, he's still a work in progress, so there's a lot of things to do with him, but he's getting there.
1: Yeah. You feel as though he's an animal, though, that can work through the grades? There's something there, despite all those little tendencies that he's got?
2: Yeah, once he gets things right, I think he can go through, you know?
1: Yeah. Sounds like the locals are loving it.
2: Oh, they love it, yeah. A lot of local owners, so they'll be happy tonight.
1: Oh, too right. Well, I'll let you go get the horse. Congratulations, mate.
2: Thank you.
1: Yeah. Oh, gee. Oh, they're going to send it to the moon, I reckon, with Rotten Tommy winning race number one. As I said, it was 12s into 450. And then that price just sort of eased up with that money support. And, of course, a lot of chat around a couple of other runners, that being the likes of Want More, Odds and Ends started a pretty strong second favourite. And Summit Rendezvous really tightened up as well. But it was Aaron Layton who also declared it on the mail run this morning. Aaron, congratulations. Well done to you. Well, trial was good, and we all saw that here last week, and you were pretty keen to be back again associated with the horse 7 days later.
3: Yeah, look, he's clearly got a lot under the hood. I couldn't even let him go today because, as you can see, there's still a little bit of ironing out to do. There's nothing wrong with the horse. He's just got a tendency of sort of drifting, but he feels magnificent, and he's obviously got a really good gallop in there. So a little bit of teething issues still to come, but and he's the sort of horse you can't argue with. Even when he got on one round today, I knew if I kind of argued, he'd probably keep going. So, yeah, we'll just quietly manage him, I think.
1: He's got obviously a lot of speed, and that's probably one thing he's got. And as you said, he can really gallop. But were you conscious of that when you came around the bend, that you could feel the horse maybe thinking of wanting to go out? You just, as you said, just didn't really want to really let him go.
3: Yeah, that's it. Like, he actually cornered really well for me. But he's the sort of horse that starts, he wants to pick a fight with you, and you know if you give him something to sort of hang on to, that he would have probably run off. But yeah, so it was a matter of giving and taking, and yeah, just trying to get into the line. Just was looking for the post, thinking, hurry up and get here, because I literally couldn't have ridden him out. You know, I just was on that one rein, which is a real shame. Be interesting if a horse came up outside of him, but I don't think any jockeys want to sort of get their horses outside that horse at the moment, so he was kind of out there on his own.
1: Well, we look forward to seeing him when he's a finished product, because, as you said, there's clearly something there.
3: Yeah, he's a very good horse, so hopefully in future you'll see him with some really good manners and in some really good races.
1: Just quickly on the track, track's nice as well out there, obviously the improved from last week.
3: Yep, beautiful, great solid grass, they've done an awesome job here, and it's riding pretty quick.
1: Nice one.
3: Thank you.
1: Good work, Aaron. Aaron Layton, winning jockey in the first of the day with Rotten Tommy. It'll be a 2-1-8, and it was the six that might have just lobbed into that fourth position as well. Well, there you go, Guy Havelt. The line read maiden 1200. That might be dry after race number one. The second of the day, well, it's a good 75, and that'll go at 8 minutes past one.
4: Get all the Spronces product to Ruakaka ASAP because they will be getting involved there. Well done to Anthony Burton, because that horse has been a handful. Aaron Layton was all confidence around Rotten Tommy on the mail run this morning, and that is some win. 2-1-8-6, your numbers from the first out of Ruakaka. We continue to go racing and take you back to New Plymouth for the build-up to the second with recorded parade ring coverage.
5: Maiden over the 1,100 metres, the second, Bakushi is the one in the book for Robbie Patterson. Craig Grills is aboard, trotted up nicely midweek out of Foxton. The form around this horse is actually pretty strong. It was close up behind Skittlebow at Whanganui at the back end of last preparation. And that's good form going forward. He has found a couple better at times, this horse, but I think from that gate he'll sit just off what I see as decent tempo on this. And I think that makes him a major play, albeit the price is right at the bottom of the basement. Chill Factor is the 2-4 I buy, a Drossen for Aloni Kelly. Lindsay's aboard here this afternoon. Fresh up today, the trial was very good. Put up a couple of really nice efforts last preparation, and the money has been there since the off with Chill Factor. Really liking its chances here this afternoon off a very good trial. 3 in the book is Redneck Romeo for Natasha Otto, travelling down with her team. Well beaten, fresh up at Woodville on a heavy 10, but had trialled up prior to that really nicely at Counties, 4 by 10 sovereigns. So not a lot known, so hard to put in, but Natasha doesn't travel for no reason, and Dad doing the handling here this afternoon. 4 is Sicarius. There's not a lot of form recommend here for me around to the 4 in the book, although I do understand from Aaron that he's had a little bit of body work done through the week, and that seems to have made some improvement with him. Alan Nicholas has got a good association with Aaron, but deserves to be at a big price. The next that we do look at is the 5 in the book for Lou Dikiti. Unique Valor, who has had the one run in this preparation. It was on a heavy track condition, was well beaten on that occasion. Does have the claim of Ashley Strawbridge, but no heavy track record to speak of to this point, so again, deserves to be long on the market. Lacey Lux put up a couple of really good efforts in this preparation for Gavin Sherrick. Another speed influence here from a good gate with a couple of kilos coming off. I think the Guzzler form race out of Waverley will stack up going forward. Some nice horses in behind Guzzler on that occasion, including Kynite Man, who's come out and won with a fair bit of authority. So you'd have to think from that gate will put itself in the race. There is some speed here, but has put up a couple of tough performances. Blonde Moon is another one with a little bit of speed here, and set the pace at Oteki. Yoldi time on that race, you know the ability there. Put up a nice effort as well, fresh up this time at Wivel behind High Noon, which was, again, a race where Yaldi Time was in. So form one's there, probably say to me that this is a little bit of an over in the market. And Rosina Veloce at Hawera, boxed on nicely in behind Ebony Bassett in a sit and sprint. Third up this preparation should be peaking at the 1100 metres and at home for Robbie Patterson.
6: We opened Bakushu $2.05. Robbie Patterson has two in the race, the other one being Rosina Veloce. 14 times the amount of investment. In fact, 15 times the amount of investment on Bakushu as opposed to Rosina Veloce, who had a lot of money on it at Harwood. It's just crept out to 215 Bakushu, but touched 225 back in. So it is a solidly backed favourite. Chill Factor opened $11, and the move came almost immediately. I respect the money from that stable, Aloni Kelly, 11 into $7. And as I say, that move was early on. Expect a race from the two. Lacey Lux getting out in this market, 550 out to 650. You'll probably do better than that in the race. The second favourite and clear second favourite is Blonde Moon. Lisa Allpress aboard. Great to see her back. She's already got a winner. She's been hovering around that 440 mark, 450 mark, currently trading at 460, but some good money around Blonde Moon. And Bevan stands by with the trainer, Chrissy Banbury.
5: Yeah, Chris has got three nice chances. They sort of all come in the same sort of spot. It's really good each-way chances. Let's talk Blonde Moon, going really well.
7: Yeah, she's going super this prep. I think she's just a little bit stronger this time in, and her mother had a lot of ability, so hopefully she can follow in her footsteps.
5: Okay, there's a bit of speed in here, but you like to go for?
7: Yeah, hopefully Lisa can get a nice forward position, and she's drawn well, so I just told her she's pretty lethal in front, so hopefully that works out.
5: You've got Came True, who's in a similar sort of vein of form.
7: Yeah, he's gone super, and he's still very, very green, so it just depends on how he's feeling on the day, but that's a pretty strong field, but hopefully if he runs up to what his ability can show, he can be in the top four, probably.
5: And Dubois Pataki's going well as well.
7: Yeah, he is. You probably know, I really rate this horse, and he's probably a little bit unreliable, but he's been super consistent in this prep, so hopefully he can follow through.
5: Okay, do you like one of the three?
7: Hard to say, I normally pick them wrong, but this little filly could go good if she gets the front.
5: Best of luck.
7: Thank you.
5: Okay, I want to put the photo up just so people at home can have a bit of punter's confidence around the previous on the program. And it looked like the inside had won by half a head. And when you see this photo, which will pop up in front of you very, very shortly, it's almost half a head that the horse has gone down by. So who would be a commentator today? Don't give up on your chances if you're out wide, that is for sure, because there's a clear margin there to the outside horse, and visually from what I saw, and I think you at home would have seen, you would have thought the inside horse had won that race, so don't throw away your tickets, that is for sure, and we'll all just wait for the judge, I think, for the remainder of the day. 90 seconds away from start time, Bakushi on top for me. Getting a little bit softer, I thought you might get a little bit more actually late in this particular race. Outside of that, Chill Factor's right in the mix. Rosina Veloce and Lacey Lux are another speed influence, and I think after talking to Chrissy, I might even swap Blonde Moon out and put Blonde Moon in and swap Rosina Veloce out of those selections, but it'll be interesting. It'll be a race I think they'll run a lot quicker. Any late moves here, Thad?
6: Back into 210, your favourite, so yeah, we won't be getting any much higher than that. It is solidly backed, Bakushu, so you're getting back into 210. Well, a move come for Blonde Moon, as Chrissy was speaking. It touched 460, it's back to 420, so a push there. And look, the hot runner remains Chill Factor, 11 into $7. They're the three they want the second of the day, Bakushu, Chill Factor, and Blonde Moon.
5: Very much. It's good to see you, Justin. Gee, the angles here very, very deceiving. When you see that margin, sort of blows your mind, so don't throw away your tickets if you're out wide.
8: Yeah, what I would say, the problem is it's all about where the placement of the TV camera is in relation to the actual winning post, and also for me in the commentator's box, it's actually the reverse of, say, a Wanganui. So we're in, well, my box, and certainly the TV camera is actually sort of a little in front of the post, so that means you sort of need to bring the outside horse up, because the deception there is the inside horse looks probably a half head more, and then Wanganui is actually the opposite. We are slightly before the line, so you sort of need to bring the inside horse up, and it's a very tricky spot, Wanganui. So it would help if we're all sort of right on the line, but anyway, what we have to deal with. But I'm sure there'll be another one or two of those throughout the day with the competitive races we've got here. Bakushi, I'm with you, number one. He's got all the form lines. I know he's just been beaten, but he has been beaten by some pretty decent horses. Trial win has him ready for today. Two Chill Factor, very good running second the last time we saw him behind the very fast Falcrest Bell, who resumed with a second there on the poly yesterday. Really nice trial win, Chill Factor. Beat a horse called Wave On By. He came out and won very easily at the trials on Tuesday. Seven Blonde Moon. Sounds like they're going to be really positive with her, with one of the most positive riders around, and Lisa Allpress. So her zinging along in front could be very dangerous and Lacey Luck. 1-2-7-6. So the KTEC Engineering at Maiden 1100 is race two. And Bakushi, your favourite at $2.10. He's been knocking on the door. Set to go. Race two, 1100. Favourite is drawn wide, Bakushi. Stablemate has the inside gate, Rosina Veloce. Good luck, everyone. Rosina Veloce on the inside. Unique Valor is right there with Lacey Luck. Set to go, ready, gates back, racing, and a bit awkward there. Chill Factor got a little tightened up at the start and has gone back to the last. Bakushi will be ridden off the pace today. We're getting well, Unique Valor, Lacey Luck, and over on the inside, Rosina Veloce and Blonde Moon getting hustled forward a little wider. Redneck Romeo through the back, Sicarius, Bakushi second to last, and three lengths, Chill Factor the last. So they hurtle into the corner, and Unique Valor the leader over Blonde Moon and Nick away second. Third on the inside, Rosina Veloce. Lacey Luck is fourth and three wide of the open, working Redneck Romeo. Three lengths away, Sicarius. Bakushi, the favourite, looking to pick up next, and two lengths away, Chill Factor. They approach the home corner, and the leader, Unique Valor, looked in the eye by Blonde Moon. Two lengths, Rosina Veloce. Lacey Luck now, Bakushi, starting to get through his gears to the outside. He's about four off them. Unique Valor, the leader, Blonde Moon. Bakushi is starting to thunder home, and Rosina Veloce and then Lacey Luck, still Unique Valor. The outside, Bakushi is trying to wear it down. Unique Valor, Bakushi getting onside late. Unique Valor just in front from Bakushi. Here we go again, but the favourite got there. Right where it mattered, Bakushi. Bakushi has got up to beat Unique Valor right at the death. Third over Blonde Moon, full it across Rosina Veloce. Then Lacey Luck, Sicarius, well back Chill Factor, and last in Redneck Romeo. Don't think there'll be any doubt this time. Outside, Bakushi. The inside was Unique Valor, and it'll be Bob of the head, but the outside, the Bob gets it at number one. It'll get up Bakushi, Craig Grills. Well, Robbie Patterson was talking earlier about you sort of need to get the timing right with this fella because he might want to knock off, get the best in the business. Well, certainly the number one in the business for a second year running now, premiership winner Craig Grills, and he'll time it to perfection, and it's got up to beat Unique Valor. Gee, didn't that also give a sight at a big prize for Ashley Strawbridge, Blonde Moon, Rosina Veloce. He'll get there where it matters. Bevan, your best is home, Bakushi.
9: Yeah, he was very good today because they went back with him, because if he gets to the front, he tends to float a bit, but things that are around about 800 metres went a little bit wrong for Craig, and then he had to sort of weave a path to get to the centre of the track. So he had to go back. Horse lost a bit of momentum. He really had to wind Bakushi up again to sort of get into the race and be somewhere there on the corner. And then he's kept up a very strong gallop to the line. You're not getting rich off that sort of price, but he deserves it because he's got some form behind some decent sort of horses, and just seems to have developed in my mind after I watched that trial. I think this horse has probably improved quite markedly. Look, he's been very good today with the run he got.
10: Yeah, he's been super, and he was off the nickel with the 600, but we've got the right man on top, haven't I? It was good to see him get off the bit today and get home like that. I think in time he's going to be a nice horse, and great to get a win for Gerald Harvey and Russell Warwick. First horse I've had for them, and great to get a win for them.
9: Okay, after about 400 metres, Craig was in a decent spot, but then you could see him think, I have to get to the outside here.
10: Yeah, he's a very laid-back horse, and 1,100 metres doesn't suit him. He'd be way better when he gets over a mile in time. And, the track's playing fantastic, isn't it, for middle of July. So hope it's for good things to come for the rest of the day.
9: He, to my eye, looks a horse that has much improved on that first preparation.
10: Yeah, totally. Yeah, he's strengthened up. He's still very weak. He's going to be better with a good spell and whatnot. But, he's a horse. He's going to go through the grades, I think, in time.
9: Well done.
10: Cheers, thanks, guys.
9: Robbie Patterson with a nice result in the colours of New Zealand Thoroughbred Holdings Limited, a three-year-old by Swiss Ace, and he picks up win one at start number six, and he had to do a fair bit of work there. The five's been great at a price. Unique Valor for Lou Takiti, seven in the book, will run 30.

0: Yeah, that's Bon Moon, who sat on speed in the eight in the book. Rosina Veloce, who was also in that speed battle early. So they went hard enough early to allow this horse to get into it. But Craig had to make a couple of crucial moves in the race there to get the $2 shot home. Well done, Grilsey, but it wasn't easy.
1: No, he didn't have as much speed as I thought he might have today, but was happy to take a sit back and thought I was going to pick up the second horse pretty easy. He got to it and he was a bit hesitant to go past, but he put his nose down in the right time.
0: Okay, about the 800 metres, you sort of had to make a decision as well.
1: Yeah, I was end up back on the fence and a couple of horses I was following, I didn't really want to be following, so I was able to, elected to get off and I was able to roll into it when I wanted to.
0: Okay, but you came from back. That's a positive sign for the trip.
1: It is, yeah. It's I reckon it's probably maybe a touch better than a 10. They're getting their toe into it a bit, but for this time of the year, it's in pretty good nick.
0: Well done, Grizzy.
1: Cool, thank you.
0: Craig Grills gets a short price favourite home here in race number 2 on the program here. Guy and Robbie Patterson is on the board.
2: Certainly is. Had run some pretty good races. Bakushi had never really run a bad race all his career. The gelding by Swiss Ace and gets a well-deserved win there, and that is now 137 race day wins for Craig Grills this season. Obviously the reigning Jockeys Premiership winner, he will win it again this year, and he is absolutely on fire. We'll take a quick break here on your big Saturday. On the other side, we are back to Ruakaka for their second on the card.
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5: The Foxes in front, the Foxes digging deep here for Oisin Murphy, and the Foxes just hangs on to with a Dante.
4: And the Foxes comes pouncing past the pair of them, and the Foxes wins.

0: Welcome back. Already been some fantastic racing across our two local venues. Very shortly we'll have our first out of Australia. Rosehill, Flemington and Doomben, our main venues over there today. But without further ado, we can get you inside the parade ring as we build up to the second from Ruakaka.
1: 75 stayers, Mountfield Quarry, and seven runners in front of us for this. Let's have a look at runner number one, Leitrim Lad. Yes, he is a jumper, and he's pretty good in that role as well. He's had a couple of placings recently in behind Lord Spencer and My Maybelline Girl. Did run a cheeky race on the flat in the August race meeting up here over 1,600 metres when running third in a 75. I'm sure they'll be able to use this as a stepping stone towards those jumping features coming up, but hey, look, he might be able to surprise if he can find that form like he did last year on the flat, Leitrim Lad. Move on to runner number two in the race book, and this is Bosch. Look, on the face of it, he was disappointing last week. He was well found in the Whangarei Cup, the race that he was trying to win again. He comes back in grade today to rating 75. They've also put the blinkers on. Is it a case of just trying to roll the dice again with him, keep the faith with his outstanding track record here for Michelle Bradley and Bosch? Move on to number three, and this is Afina. Afina doesn't have a good track record. She has been racing honestly, though. So she's had 11 starts on a good track for being all unplaced. But what I do find one thing in her favour is the quick turnaround. She's on a 7-day backup running here behind Drop of Something. On an 8-day backup, she's been able to run 5th, 3rd and 2nd. And on a 9-day backup, she's been able to finish into 4th position. So maybe that's something that can be a good positive towards her. And she's in the market at around $5.50. Number 4 in Perfect Man's also has a similar type of record in terms of backing up. His two recent wins, that were 3 back and 5 back, were all on an 8-day backup. A runner that was beaten into ninth position in the Whangarei

0: I reckon 6. 26s.
1: Oh, I like the 7. I think the 7 just wins.
2: Oh, yeah. We could have both.
3: Yeah. Why don't we just stop arguing and let the loyal people of Out the Gate decide with the People's Punt?
4: Think you've found the winner? Get involved in the People's Punt on Out the Gate. Drop your suggested bet in the chat on your Betcha app and your pick could be placed as part of the pot. Nail the winner, become the hero, and score Betcha prizes along the way.
5: The Foxes claims classic in the run to the line, and it's up for the Foxes.
6: But the Foxes in front, the Foxes digging deep here for Oisin Murphy, and the Foxes just hangs on to with a Dante.
5: And the Foxes comes pouncing past the pair of them, and the Foxes wins.

0: of a racing preparation, 9, 8, 3, and 5. And the mounting out, though, for race number 7 out of Doomben, 3.5 minutes out from a start. I'm not surprised that the money's come for the 14, Surprise Honey. Certainly the runner in the race that's got the best form around her. Balance the Books, who's racing really well, and also Soothsayer, who's gone on and won a stakes race. So Surprise Honey, she's the form horse of the field, and she's on top in terms of the market. Michael Maxworthy's with the one here, though, Tultani Fields.
1: From the Northern Rivers, he hasn't raced since mid-December, so I'm just wondering whether he might be in need of this first up 12.

0: 3. So a little bit of money there at longer odds. But Johnny's been very popular. We cannot lay Cobra Club. Hard to lay it even at 280. And October Star solid enough. What did you land on, Mick? You tipped Johnny. You going okay with him today?
1: Yeah, look, it's been a tricky day. It's all good and well to oppose favourites, but you've got to be landing on those ones at odds. And to this point, we've been missing them. So I'm with Johnny here, the best back runner. It's around about $2.10. Seems rock bottom odds, but we have seen him pull out some really good runs fresh in the past. So if he can just stalk the speed, I think he looks as good a chance as any in this penultimate race on the 7-race card at Gosford. They're moving in. Looks like we've got maybe 2 or 3 runners locked away already. Just the 70 cents separating Johnny and Cobra Club. If you wanted to steer around those two favoured runners, I definitely think October Star is probably the best price horse, although I do note has just trimmed in late in the piece now to $6 after $7 was available just a short time ago. Let's head up to Phil Roberts now for his description of race number 6 here from Gosford.
2: So it's clearly the one the market has settled on. Cobra Club out to $3 now. Blue light still flashing away. 1,200 metre shoot in operation here. Now still a firework with a clerk of the course behind the gates. Starters now in position. And firework is the only one that I can see that's out of line. Goes in, red lights on, set to go, race 6 Gosford.

moves up now, and that'll leave Stride and Pride, and I think they're all set. So they're all in here, except for Stride and Pride. Excuse me, they're almost ready. Ready to run. So Crown Mint drawn down low. It's an open race. The red light is blinking. We're ready. We're racing. Capulet jumped okay. No speed from Stratum Pride. Calypso King and Francis Boy are also on the way forward here, and Calypso King will lead. Francis Boy, Max Aldu and Kenny Defense, and fifth is Capulet. Showrunner lands in sixth position there. It's a touch wide, though, around Imposing Suspect, the middle. Just in that group two, there was Just a Brother, and on the fence is Crown Mint. Two lengths away, the Chilco Lake, who's back in third last position. Stolen Kiss and Stratum Pride are back at the rear, but only five lengths off the leaders. So Calypso King gets its own way here. Francis Boy is second, and moving up, Max Aldu, the favourite, three deep exposed here, but is soon to be outside the leader. Pressing on now, so Francis Boy back to third. Capulet is fourth, the inside. A length away in the field then to, on its outside, Showrunner and about fifth around Canny Defence. Then came on the inside, Crown Mint, Just a Brother, Imposing Suspect. It's only going to be a dash for the cash here. They haven't gone hard. Chilco Lake is back third last from Stratum Pride. Stolen Kiss is last. So Calypso King, the inside, matching it with Max Aldu. 400 metres to go. The leaders had a picnic in the lead, and Calypso King now straightens up a length clear. Max Aldu's throwing out a challenge. Two lengths away to Canny Defence, who's starting to pump home now. Inside the two, Calypso King from Max Aldu. Canny Defense, he keeps coming the outside. Leader 100 to go, still Calypso King. Max Aldu, Canny Defense are trying, but it was the

0: assessed by stable veterinarian. There were greater concerns than that, so that is reasonable news concerning Highland Blaze for Shane Jackson. Here's Matt Hill for our second last.
1: We await on Freedom Rally along with Banker's Choice and Smoke and Romans. Three to get set over there at the 2,000 metres. St. George, the favourite, $4.80 into $4 now. Think Giant out to second favourite. 40 cents between them with the Satchel Swingers. Smokin' Princess takes a middle alley. Freedom Rally. Big question is the 2,000 metres for Freedom Rally going up to a wide stall. And Smokin' Romans the last. Smokin' Romans coming up. Famous starting point, the 2,000 metres at headquarters, and they're ready. Locked away. Set. Gates Crash and Racing. Star of India dwelt slightly. Think Giant second last to leave. Glory Days began well with Nelly Laylax, Flash Feeling, Smoke and Romans from the deep. Banker's Choice in that line. The Doctor of Lovers probing up. They were followed by Braden Star about seventh and two off the front in the early stages of the race. Then came Smoke and Princess. Think Giant's on the improve around them. Then Star of India, a couple of lengths, and George Freedom Rally and Chief Little Rockers last heading towards the top corner. 1,500 metres to go. Banker's Choice is the leader now by about a length to Smoke and Romans up to second. Nelly Laylax is third and Flash Feeling is fourth, one off the fence. Two lengths, the Doctor of Love with Glory Days. Think Giant is seventh out, three wide around Smoke and Princess and Braden Star. Three quarters of a length, Freedom Rally, who's wide around St. George and Star of India and last of all, Chief Little Rock. 1,100 metres to go. They continue their journey towards the turn off the back where the leader is Banker's Choice by three quarters, Smoke and Romans, and now the lead just start to spread them at the 1,000. Two and a quarter, Nelly Laylax, Flash Feeling. Three further back in the field, Glory Days. Along the inside, the Doctor of Love and Think Giants, eight off the front. A length and a quarter, Smoke and Princess, Braden Star, Freedom Rally, a gap, Star of India, St. George, Chief Little Rock. Approaching the entrance to the home straight, 650 out. It's Banker's Choice, trying to strike the attentions of Smoke and Romans. Nelly Laylax is running right up behind the leader from Flash Feeling. Then Glory Days. Think Giants going to be wide on the final corner from Freedom Rally, then the Doctor of Love, Braden Star, and back behind those Smoke and Princess and St. George hooked towards the outside. Banker's Choice, 350 metres to go, looking to sustain the effort. Two lengths, Nelly Laylax, and then Smoke and Roman. Star of India is coming on, Think Giant, and here's the grey St. George, right down the centre of the track, at the clock tower at the 200. St. George took over, kicked away from Smoke and Roman, Star of India, Think Giant, Banker's Choice. St. George is pulling clear, and St. George will win it. St. George by a length, Smoke and Roman, Star of India, Think Giant four. They were followed by Glory Day, Smoke and Princess, and Braden Star from Banker's Choice, Nelly Laylax, Chief Little Rock, the Doctor of Love, Flash Feeling, and last to complete Freedom Rally.
2: On top for form analyst Grace Ramage and out of the yard for Amy Yagi. Yeah, St. George, they backed it late and today was certainly his day. The six-year-old grey gelding by Roaring Lion for Kieran Maher and he picks up another win on the program. 90 seconds out from a start in our next race out of Gosford is race seven and it's the final race on their program. Quirky Smile is the current favourite out of the Bume Baker stable. Rory Hutchings in the saddle. Opened at $8 into $3.40. That's head of Tennessee Dolly, runner number 11. Richard Litt trains, Keegan Latham doing the riding. And it's also been backed at a bigger quote as well, $7.50 into $4. Celestial Deal sitting around the $5 mark. It did open the favourite, but is now drifting. Was a winner on debut out of the Gay Waterhouse and Adrian Bott stable, so looking for an early double in its career as the five Celestial Deal. But the seven on top, it is the market elect heading into race number seven at Gosford.
3: A little over a length and a half in the end. As I mentioned only moments ago, the format of that race has been a little bit mixed. It's never easy to win your first start and then come out and win a Class 1, particularly when you're lining up at the Provincials on a Saturday. Three, Fire and Stone. She's certainly very capable here as well. Four starts for a win and a placing for her. All of her form's on top of the ground, but she did win a recent Scone trial on a heavy track. 11 to beat 7, 5 and 3 here in the

0: The lucky last, as we head back to Anthony Mann for the final time this afternoon to get the fixed odds fluctuations here through TAB.
1: Okay, Mick, so Quirky Smile is your favourite here. Look, we opened $10 when markets first went up, but obviously there was a stack of deductions. It's been sort of 360, 380 to 330 today, now in fact 320. Tennessee Dolly is on that second line of betting. It's at $3.70. Celestial Deals at 480, and we're happy to let you on whatever price you like there. It's been very soft in betting. Was favourite earlier today at 270. That was the shortest price we bet. Gaelic Gem, it is $6.50. Fire and Stones at $7, and Salma's Stars a $13 chance. It's really a race where anything goes, but Quirky Smile certainly best back late. We're happy to lay Celestial Deal. Mick, thanks for your help throughout the afternoon, and sure we'll cross paths next week.
0: No doubt we will, Anthony. Thanks for your assistance throughout the afternoon as these runners assemble behind the gates ahead of a start here for the seventh and final event at Gosford, where seven Quirky Smile is our favourite at $3, $3.90 for 11 Tennessee Dolly, the one I like. I thought she was one of the better bets on the program. And I'm encouraged by the way the races have been run here today. I think if you can just settle in behind the speed, get to the centre of the track, that's definitely the place to be. We've seen a number of horses that have been very well backed today, forced to come up that inside section and have come unstuck. So I think Tennessee Dolly profiles to be in the right place, and hopefully she can get away with this. Quirky Smile's another one that I think will secure the right run as well. Celestial Deal, we know, has got very good tactical speed. So if she doesn't lead, I'd be very surprised if she's not up in the first two. 11, 7, 5 and 3, my late mail numbers here in the final event at Gosford on what's been a pretty tricky afternoon to try and find a winner. We had a number of good results for local trainers early on, and there's been a number of horses at double figure quotes as well. So not a good day for favourite punters, but they'll be hoping to come home strong here in this final event. Quirky Smile now into $2.90 in the lucky last. So we head up to the caller's box and thank Phil Roberts for his efforts throughout the afternoon.
2: Celestial Deal yet to move up. It's waiting on an appearance from the starter. Here he comes now. Salma's Star by the looks of things. No, it's Gaelic Gem yet to move in as well. So red light's now turned on. Line is set. Race 7 Gosford, 1,200 metres. Away, and a Celestial Deal near the inside was clearly the best to begin and land straight on the lead over Gaelic Gem. And a Quirky Smile was moving up into third spot as now Gaelic Gem takes over and boots clear. Salma's Star mustering through the centre. Tennessee Dolly not that far away. Fire and Stone is a little bit wide early, looking to slot in. And then came Main Character and Quirky Smile after beginning. Well, it's been allowed to drift back to last. So it's Gaelic Gem leading as they run to the 700 metres by a little over a length over Tennessee Dolly and Celestial Deal, the inside in third spot. Fire and Stone was able to slot in. It's in fourth, and then Salma's Star, followed by Main Character, and Quirky Smile is still back at the tail. Gaelic Gem cuts them off the back, so they commence the long swing home, and it's Gaelic Gem leading out by three quarters of a length now over Tennessee Dolly, who's in second spot. Celestial Deal is camped behind those. Coming out wider was Fire and Stone, and the widest runner is Quirky Smile, coming from last in the home running. Gaelic Gem the leader, but Quirky Smile quickly swept up, dashed to the lead. Tennessee Dolly trying to go with it, but Quirky Smile, a big win in the last. Quirky Smile gets in over second Tennessee Dolly, third's a photo, Main Character and Fire and Stone, the two in it. Celestial Deal didn't do much today. Salma's Star back towards the rear, and Gaelic Gem with it.
0: Okay, so the well-backed favourite, Quirky Smile, takes out the final event here at Gosford this afternoon, coming from well back with a rush.
3: Quirky Smile, just his third start, he picks up his second win, and it was the two gallopers that were well backed leading into the race that have run 1-2 at Gosford, and that wraps up their seven race card out of the meeting this afternoon. Back at Morfettville for race number 8, a class two over the 1400 metres.

0: Peters. John Kelton's numbers in this, well, he's with the favourite here in the second favourite, the four, Took Gardner, and our market mover is on top selection, 4, 6, 1, and 15. So he's got the favourite in as his third selection in Bold Secret, currently at $2.70. As we join the racing.com team, just under 2 minutes out from race 8 at Morfordville.
1: Would love him to settle in the first two or three here. Gazelle, number 5, she's been in great form for Gary Boyce, and she's clearly come back a better filly this time in. Handling wet tracks well, she won on a heavy first up, and then on another rain-affected track, similar to today's rating last start. Regal Ripper, another one for the Stokes Yard here. I reckon this guy's got a chance, and he's over the odds. He ran midfield behind DeVita last start, got a fair way back, but he made good ground late. Goes up 100 metres in trip, I don't mind that. And he's also drawn the inside that has most definitely been the place to be today. Fast Tempo, number 7. This guy's going well, but he's got an outside gate. He's hit the line well at both of his starts this time in. Third to Just Acclaim, who was super impressive winning that midweek 1200 race on the big track. Not exactly sure where he gets to in the run, but he's going like he can win a race soon. Dreams Fulfilled, the next horse we're looking at. He'd been a bit out of sorts up until his last run. Ran third to Iron Bar there, should have finished a bit closer. This race is a little harder, but at least he's showing he's back in form and he's not drawn badly. Aramoso, horse number 10. He's only won the one race out of 36. It was a reverse ballot maiden at Oakbank. But he never runs poorly, and he's got an inside gate on speed runner. Maybe he can run some sort of race here. Full Commitment, horse 11. John McMillan took this mare over to Echuca two starts ago. Won a pretty moderate race there. Midfield behind Brave Star last start in a harder race. She's racing consistently, but I don't think she's good enough to win here. She Rex, number 13. She'll go forward. That's a plus. She is drawn wide, though, and she's only been able to win a Bordertown maiden out of her 14 starts. If she wins, I won't be. Similar comment for Kaya Ivermouth, horse number 14. Mare by Calix, who was able to win a clear maiden over 1,800 metres last prep. One run back actually wasn't too bad behind Just Acclaim. Midfield after covering extra ground. Surely she's better suited at midweek level. And a really interesting runner is the Emergency Exoir. And she's only an emergency because she was a late nom for the race. She's been purchased by Wayne Ormond and Partners, Wayne of Mr. Brightside fame, out of New Zealand. This horse was a really impressive maiden winner last start on a wet track. The map would have to be heavily against her here. She'll most probably get back and be wide, but fascinated to see what she does today. My numbers here, 4, 6, 1 and 15. On Wit Took Gardner, I thought he did enough last start winning his maiden to be hard to beat here. Regal Ripper, another horse I'm having something on. I think he's not a bad price. Bold Secret and very interesting runner from New Zealand, Exoir. There's not too many to load here as we watch Bold Secret, the favourite, come in here for the Board family's colours. We'll go to Tim Edwards.
2: So they're all in the gates now. Stand by for a start. Race 8 here at Morfordville. They're all in. Set for a dispatch now. They're ready. And they're racing. And not a bad line out. Full Commitment, Kaya Ibermouth were the first two out here. Going up, She Rex, and wider out was the favourite, Bold Secret, trying to get around them four deep. They're about two lengths clear of Taxing and Took Gardner, who's on the way forward. Aramoso, Dreams Fulfilled, the next one. Out wider on the track then, we've got Fast Tempo, Regal Ripper, Exoir, and three lengths away to Gazelle, who is in last position. So Kaya Ibermouth now takes up the lead role. She Rex is in second, and third placing then behind the speed, Full Commitment. Favourites just in fourth there, Bold Secret on the outside. It's in a good spot there for favourite backers. Then Took Gardner, who's running in fifth. Aramoso's on the inside of Taxing. Then came Fast Tempo, Dreams Fulfilled. Regal Ripper's buried back on the fence from Exoir's, and Gazelle is last. So the favourite makes his move now, Bold Secret, approaching the bend. He hooks out three and four deep. Kaya Ibermouth the leader. 400 metres to go. Bold Secret's coming around them three and four deep. Full Commitment's underneath of it. Then Took Gardner inside the final three, and now Bold Secret let loose by Stubby. Took over. Down the outside, Fast Tempo's appearing late. Inside the final three, though, Fast Tempo gets alongside Bold Secret. Fast Tempo shot about a length in front, in fact. Bold Secret's got no answer. And

0: Another win for the Gordon Richards and Damien Moyles. Oh, we're going to take a break from Gallops Racing for just a moment because, of course, we do have the Inter-Dominion Finals coming up a little bit later tonight on Trackside One. Brittany Graham covering all of the action, and she's provided a little bit of insight into the Inter-Dominions for us tonight.
1: It's grand final time in this year's Ladbrokes Inter-Dominion Series, and here at Albion Park on Saturday night, the Pacers will battle it out for $1 million and the Trotters are vying for their share of $500,000. What a night it is set to be, and if you're looking for a few plays, I think I'm Bobby represents great value in the Inter-Dominion Trotting Final. Yes, he has the inside draw, but he's been well looked after in the series so far. Larry, we're all behind him to make it three Inter-Dominion Grand Finals and post-barrier draw. We're getting quite a kind price. Whereas in the Golden Girl, I Keep Smiling is the mare to beat, but I think Luxa Turner is trending in the right direction. Outside of the Inter-Dominion Grand Finals, I think the Group 1 Golden Girl is a very intriguing race. I Keep Smiling gets another poor barrier draw and she's going to have to do all of the work once more. She's the best mare in this contest, but Luxa Turner, conversely, has the inside draw, was quite unlucky last week in the Fleur de Lille, and I think can run a cheeky race. In the Trotting Grand Final, Gus is the horse they all have to beat, and his price represents that. However, if you're looking for a little more value, I'm Bobby represents it for me. He's been great through both the heat stages. He has the inside draw. I think he gets every opportunity with a cozy fence trip. Well, can he do it? Can he overcome a second row draw leap to fame in search of his third grand final success? A few are against him, but I'm in his team once more. I think from his second row draw, he'll be up on the premises very quickly, serving it up to Captain's Mistress and finding out who the toughest is. I think he is, and I think he'll come out on top.
0: Great to get those thoughts from Brittany Graham ahead of what is going to be a fantastic night of harness racing tonight out of Albion Park. Coverage getting underway at 7:45. And of course, we've got the box seat boosted win bet on Leap to Fame. $3 on offer for Leap to Fame to take out the Inter-Dominion Pacing Final. Currently sitting at around 2.45 in the market. It's a bit of a match race. It's been touted by the media throughout the week, Leap to Fame versus Captain's Mistress, who also is pretty short in the market. There's not much between them, but the $3 certainly looks enticing for Leap to Fame. So it's an option you can take up tonight. For a little bit of interest around the Inter-Dominions, which just sets up to be a fantastic night's racing. Matt Markham in a little bit later here on Trackside One to take you through all of that coverage. And as I mentioned, Britt Taylor is in Queensland at Albion Park tonight to be part of the coverage team on track. Final race from Rose Hill, race number 10. On the card, and it's a benchmark 78 over the 1200 metre trip. Columbia Blue had market support fresh up and was only narrowly defeated. His second up record reads incredibly well. He's unbeaten, hence why he's the market mover, the hot runner here, and the favourite, Columbia Blue, at $2.20.
2: On 8, Will Stanley on 6, and Zach Lloyd, I should have mentioned him, he's also on 8, but Tommy's in front coming to the last on 10. Nash can beat him if he wins here, though.
3: That's right. Yeah, Tommy's gone home. He had a scratching with Just Two Fly, so Nash can win that. Should Columbia Blue, like many, think that he can win the final event after running second first up from a break. Silencio Por Favor, a last start winner. Anthony, I'll just come to you on this. He looks to me as though he's been quite easy today, that fellow.
2: Yeah, he'd been very soft in betting. So 6.50 earlier today, I should have elaborated more. 6.50 now, 13. So he's been a hard horse to lay.
3: Okay, there is the 12 getting around to the gate, the favourite, and that is Columbia Blue, national board for Joe Pride and King Gutho. So he comes here third up. Gailey, you've had seen a lot of him for Joe Cleary. I believe Joe's had the great Frank Cleary might have had a birthday during the week.
4: He did, late 80s, I believe. I stand to be corrected. I probably should have confirmed that before announcing his age. But around there, yes, he's doing a great job, isn't he? Still has a couple of handy horses in work.
3: Yeah, he does.

0: course, Catbird and Clan O'Sullivan going back. It's my era, Kayla, certainly long before yours. All right, so they've just... snack bar, they've just moved up him. It was Hanau that moved up very swiftly into the gate. So any final thoughts here, Mike, on the last?
1: Yeah, just money coming for Pokerjack. I think he's into $9.50 now, like Manto said before. I think it was $31, $34 earlier in the week. So hopefully he will run well, give him strength. Shropshire Lad drifting a little bit. Star Deal holding his mark. But yeah, hopefully Pokerjack can back up that money and run a big race for us today.
0: So there's Creon moving into the gates. Danny Williams had a winner earlier today and about to join them. So there's the World Tried Pokerjack at a price, and it looks like there's three left to load. Anthony, last word to you.
2: Yeah, Pokerjack, good late firm into $9.50, but Columbia Blue's still a very, very solid favourite. And Kayla, old Franco, he's going to be dirty on you. You've added 10 years to him. He was only 78.
3: I know, I just Googled it. I apologise to everyone.
2: He'll be filthy on you, old Franco.
0: 78 candles to blow out, not 81. Frank will have you for that. I'll be more wary of Joe. Here's the last with Darren. Last one's
4: in. Waiting. There's the light. Ready now for the last of 10. Back to Randwick next Saturday. Racing now. Snack Bar a little bit tardy off the inside, and Pokerjack jumped well with Simeon. The Grey Creon in the thick of the action with Silencio, Por Favor, then Snack Bar. Two after the favourite, Columbia Blue. Star Deals down on the fence, tugging along. From Hanau, King Gutho pretty relaxed back in the field, and Shropshire Lad is the last one. Pokerjack, a long shot leader here from Simeon. Silencio, Por Favor, third on the inside of Creon. A length and a half then to Snack Bar. Two or three then to Columbia Blue. Further back to Star Deal is still over racing on the inside of Hanau. King Gutho and Shropshire Lad are the last two. Pokerjack a length and a half clear from Simeon. Simeon in second. Silencio, Por Favor. Snack Bar getting a bit close to heels on the fence. Then came Creon and three further back to Columbia Blue. Pokerjack just leaving the fence a fraction from Simeon. Silencio, Por Favor. Snack Bar runs up behind them. Then came Creon and Columbia Blue's called upon and starting to let down wide out. Pokerjack being grabbed everywhere. Columbia Blue, Creon the outside. Snack Bar darts up the inside. It's Columbia Blue racing to a narrow lead, and Columbia Blue will beat Snack Bar. Pokerjack third, Creon fourth. Then Silencio, Por Favor from Simeon. King Gutho, Shropshire Lad, Star Deal. And last in was Hanau.
5: The unbeaten second up record of Columbia Blue continues. It's one of those situations where he was just the profile horse leading into that final event out of Rose Hill this afternoon. Talking of Inter Dominions, of course, we've had a number of weeks of build-up out of Albion Park leading into tonight's finals, and Adam Hamilton was able to catch up with some key players leading into this Saturday off the back of racing last Saturday.
6: Inter Dominions are about drama, and Night 2's dished up plenty.
7: It certainly has, and these series with the bonus points and how they all work out, we've seen performances, we've had horses that we were expecting to do really well that didn't quite perform. It's Inter Dominion time. They throw up stories. There's plenty of chapters in this.

0: handful of greats that have won three finals?
1: Oh, look, Falera, I'd love the sight of him with him there, so you sort of hope not to let him down, really.
2: I just find it incredible that horses can do what he can do when you're racing against him. It's just breathtaking, you know, what sort of horse he is.
3: She takes off. Have a look at it go, Captain's Mistress.
4: There's no certainty in racing. Now, Captain's Mistress, who won the Rising Sun, broke the track record here last week. She smashed the track record.
3: She floats like a butterfly. She steps like a bee.
5: The up-and-comer is taking on the king. This is Larry's turf. This is his home track. This is where he does his best work, where he is the king.
0: He's never been beaten in a heat or final of the Inter Dominion. The last couple of weeks, have they given you the faith to think you can beat the champ?
6: Yeah, definitely. You know, it's hard not to get confident after the feeling that she gives you. She's just so brilliant and quite freakish with what she's doing at the moment.
0: Can you beat them?
7: I wouldn't put him out of it, but he's everything to go his way.
2: When we went to Perth with Max, they said we couldn't beat their two locals, and we're able to do that, so we might go in with that mindset.
3: Gas can't go on. RC Phoenix got feelings, you know. Welcome back, Ray.
0: Let's get into the trotting series. Gus was beaten soundly tonight, and the trotting final has been thrown open.
5: It is wide open. RC Phoenix, the defending champion, hasn't won a race since last year's final. He comes out tonight and makes a statement.
0: You've won so many great races. Can you win this one?
8: As you're young, you always want to win an Inter Dominion. I've been close a few times.
3: Love Me Too, Gabe Mufasa Metro, the cold shoulder, and Love Me Too scores.
0: How pumped are you for this race?
6: Oh, so pumped. Probably as pumped as I've ever been for a race, to be honest. And two of the greatest horses we've probably seen. You just got to tune in. That's right. Whether you're a lover of harness racing or just racing in general, you just got to watch this race.
9: Racing out of Albion Park actually gets underway a little bit earlier than I anticipated. I thought the first race was coming up at 7:45. It's actually 7:15, so you need to get yourself organised a little bit earlier if you're wanting to watch all the coverage out of Albion Park tonight. Of course, the Inter Dominion trotting and pacing final. Matt Markham will be in the studio shortly to guide you through all of that action throughout the night. 7:15, race one out of Albion Park. Final race from Doomben, race number 9. And as I mentioned, Daggers is the short price favourite here, runner number 4. 4 weeks in between runs, and just one of those gallopers that barely runs a bad race, particularly since joining the Tony Golan stable up in Queensland. Ben Thompson, leading rider up in Queensland, in the saddle. So a great trainer-jockey combination there. And the informed Daggers look set to start favourite ahead of High Dandy, who's been the market mover leading into this one. Michael Maxworthy is with the 6 on top, 6, 5, 3, and 4 for the final time this afternoon. We cross to the team on track at Doomben.
10: Trying something different with him. He was okay there in the express payment race, running on up the middle. But I just want to see a little bit more from him.
11: And Claire Awesome for Jack Bruce and Taylor Marshall.
10: Now, she was over the inside there with Cunnamulla fella. If it was okay. But she seems to have been up forever. I know she doesn't race very often, but she's had a long preparation.
11: Social Outcast, Matt Dunn and Craig Newitt.
10: Yes, another one that was in that clump of horses in that race at the Sunny Coast. And Matt Dunn's been giving him, in his interviews, a bit of a push, saying he's getting to his right trip, he's ready to run a race.
11: Pocket Money, 14 months, and we're still waiting on Pocket Money. Let's look at Whiskey Dream, the 13 here for Kevin Kemp and CJ Graham.
10: Yeah, he needs to be at his absolute best to run top three here.
11: Okay, so we'll have a look at Pocket Money now behind the barriers. There she is, Ben Osman in the saddle. I mean, she looks magnificent here today. I think they keep her out because she's not one to really like parading too much.
10: No. Well, she was actually quite good there in the express payment race at the Sunny Coast. She did find the crown, though. Mm. She kept on fighting right to the end. So it's an open race to finish with. I'm out of the quaddie. I didn't have the first leg, but I had about 6 in this. and I'm going to settle on Cunnamulla fella to beat Daggers, High Dandy and Cicino.
11: I'm with you as well. Here's Mitch.
12: Light on. Ready, and they're racing this time. And Pacima was slow to move, sped out the back. High Dandy, Daggers, the first two into stride. Pocket Money just off those 2 lengths away.

0: in third, and Cicino sliding forward fourth. Then followed by Catabella Fellow, who's fifth. On the outside of Social Outcast and Whiskey Dream. Another two lengths away to Eclair Awesome, Deep Respect. Two back Naval Trader. Two to Pasima, last of all, is going to settle down 14 off the leader. Daggers all fired up in front, leading by two. High Dandy in second, Cicino third, and Pocket Money Rails running fourth. Then followed Catabella Fellow, fifth, one off. On the inside next to Social Outcast, a length and a quarter away. Similar margin, Whiskey Dream. Gee, this has been run at a good gallop. Three lengths to Eclair Awesome, Deep Respect. Two back to Naval Trader. Two and a half to Pasima. 16 from them. Daggers in front. Can he see out the mile? He leads by a lengthened tail to High Dandy. Cicino's in a good spot third. Pocket Money fourth, just getting felt for. Catamella Fella fifth, and Whiskey Dream about to take off. Catamella Fella got out in front of it. Social Outcast the rails. Then followed Eclair Awesome, Naval Trader, Deep Respect, and Pasima's last. Daggers in front around the corner, leads by a length and a half at the 300. Catamella Fella now presents. High Dandy can't quite go with that pair. Further back to Whiskey Dream. Daggers in front, 125 left to run. Catamella Fella tries ever so hard. Daggers clear with 50 to go. He's going to make it count today. He's too good. Daggers all of the way, just ran them into the ground. Second in, Catamella Fella. Third, High Dandy. And they put a break on the others. Fourth, Pasima or Whiskey Dream. And then Eclair Awesome not far away. Social Outcast, Pocket Money, Cicino, Naval Trader. And last in, Deep Respect.
1: The super consistent Daggers continues on his track. As I said, he hasn't run a bad race this preparation, particularly since joining the Tony Gowan stable, and off the back of a couple of recent placings, he's able to deliver another win in the final event out of Doomben this afternoon. Four-year-old gelding by I'm Invincible, and that was win number four at start 16. Not far off the final race out of Flemington either. This is a benchmark 78 over the 1,000-metre dash. And there's a couple of runners that have come for here. The 11 Street Artist out of the Clayton Douglas stable. The blinkers have gone on, sat wide fresh up when they did actually back him in the market. Had some real excuses on that occasion. Blinkers on, second up a little bit fitter, and he's favourite again, Street Artist at $3.10. Next Step, Iowa, out of the Matt Laurie stable, is another one that's had support. He's run in the top 3-6 of his 7 outings, and he's won 3. He comes back in grade here. So they're the two that the market have come for as we join the racing.com team.
2: 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Here's Matt Lee.
3: Great stuff, Nige, and racing next Saturday heads to Caulfield for the Bletchingley, and we're back here in a fortnight for the Ori Star, and once we start talking about those races, the spring is certainly on the doorstep. Exciting, exciting times. So moving up well here, Prima Bella goes up. Now Prima Bella, 8s into 7s, comes along. Next Step I was going to be one of the last with Harry Got Styles.
4: B Blanket, thank you, Reliant.
3: Street Artist going in, tinkering with the gear, and unlucky last start. Next Step Iowa coming towards an outside alley as they get close for our final event of the day, where the tote favourite is Street Artist at $3.10. Nimbus 2000, who has been well backed into single figures with bookmakers, was clearly double figures virtually all the way through betting, but they keep backing Nimbus 2000 now into single figures, taking an outside alley. Field set. 1,000 metres. Gates are back and away. Prima Bella from barrier number four broke away well, with also One Heart Lady. Harry Got Styles not too far away from the action, with also Bring Me Power. El Pibe de Oro's trying to head towards the outside. He's going to be in the back half of the field. Street Artist began fast and is up the outside. So they're huddling together. Prima Bella led from Street Artist, and they were followed by One Heart Lady, Bring Me Power together with Along the River. Then Harry Got Styles, Per Sempre. Nimbus 2000 in the orange, about 5 off the lead from Next Step Iowa. Charmed run well back in the field. El Pibo to Oro and also Landmark. Street Artist is the leader. 400 metres to go. Led by a length, Prima Bella, One Hard Lady. Along the River, Shook Up. Next Step Iowa behind those horses. Then Harry Got Styles, and behind those horses then is Nimbus 2000. It's Street Artist trying to get Prima Bella. Along the River on the outside is still right there. Along the River and also Prima Bella. Along the River gets its bib in front and ahead. Bobbing go. Prima Bella kicked on the inside. Along the River or Prima Bella. A photo finish. They were followed by Next Step Iowa, El Pibo to Oro, and then Nimbus 2000, Persempre, Charmed Run, Street Artist, a Gap, Landmark, Harry Got Styles, One Hard Lady, and Bring Me Power.
2: Along the River has logged.
1: Yeah, head bobber in the last at Flemington. Who's got their head down on the line? Oh, that is close. I thought to the eye that perhaps the one Along the River had been successful, but the four Prima Bella might have really stretched your nose out at the right time. So Matthew Smith and Harry Coffey combining with Prima Bella, the New Zealand bred mare by Per Encanto, obviously bred by the team at Little Avondale Star Door. It's the one out of the Michael and Luke Searchy stable with Ryan Houston in the stable, and oh, that's incredibly close. We could be looking at a dead heat in the final race at Flemington. Not sure they'll be able to split that photo there. We're going to take a break, though, on your big Saturday when we return. A little bit more racing still to come in terms of gallops action, but of course we've got the big meeting at Albion Park not far away.
5: 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Starting with his fourth dam, legendary broodmare of the year, Fall Aspen, dam of an unparalleled 8 Group 1 winners or performers. Her daughter, Colorado Dancer, produced world champion Dubai Millennium, sire of the great Dubawi. His third dam, El Sul, dam of El Nadim and ancestress of Intello and Mondialiste. His second dam, Methaf, champion 3-year-old filly and dam of champion Naja. His first dam, Tanagam, already dam of 6 group stakes winners. No other dam of any stallion at stud in New Zealand or Australia matches this. Sired by champion Churchill, son of the great Galileo. Elite bloodlines, proven quality. The Foxes, elite on the track, unrivaled on paper.
1: Welcome back to your big Saturday of racing as we complete the Doomben meeting up in Queensland. We've got night racing out of Toowoomba about to get underway. This is race number one on their 8 race card. 3 minutes out from a start, just hearing through that that result has come through from Flemington, and it is confirmed a dead heat between the one Along the River and the four Prima Bella. So I certainly looked that way in terms of the photo, and the judge has not been able to split them, a dead heat in the final race out of Flemington this afternoon. In terms of the first race from Toowoomba, this a maiden over the 870 metres, so they're certainly going to be dashing pretty quickly out of the barrier, and trainer Pat Webster's certainly got a strong hand in this. Touch Base is the galloper that has had the market support, opened up at $1.70. Does have a little bit of experience where there's a number of debutants going round in this. Finished second on debut at the track there at Toowoomba. That was back on the 21st of February, so has had a little bit of a let up and is fresh up this afternoon. Les Tiley in the saddle. Pat Webster also saddles up Lady Estelle, and it's the first starter that the market has gravitated towards. She's unbeaten at the trials, so she's gone a couple of really nice trials leading into this, and Chloe Lowe gets the 3 kilos off the carded weight of Lady Estelle. And when we look at that market, she opened up around $3.90, although she's on the drift of the first starters. She's the one that's had the majority of the support. The 6 on the cusp is our market mover. It's moved from $8 into $6.50. It's another one that's on debut, this time out of the stable of Rex Lip. But the money is with the horse with the experience in the one touch base. So now out to $1.85. So they are looking at a couple of runners around this favourite in terms of probably trying to get a little bit of value out of the race. You're not making too much money when you're backing $1.85 favourites. But Lady Estelle and On the Cusp are the other two that on debut have shown the most in sort of trials and jump outs leading into their debut. 8 minutes out from Morfettville, race number nine. As you can see, runners just leaving the mounting yard at Morfettville and making their way down to the barriers. It's benchmark 76 over the 1,000 metres. Omaha Dawn is the favourite at $3.70. Daisy Dew is the top selection of John Colton there at $4.40. He's gone 12, 14, 1 and 6 at Morfettville. 30 seconds out from a start at Toowoomba. It just looks like maybe one of these horses required resaddling around at the start. So a little bit of a delay. They might just be starting to load these gallopers away now. We'll join the caller on course at Toowoomba and just find out a little bit more about what's going on there pre-start.
3: From the inside. So there's some fairly good trial form coming out of this race, or leading up to this race, I should say. And Touch Base is one of those. Now, this is the horse that they're working on to bring it up as the first runner. So the babies line up here, and many of them for the first occasion. As I suggested, a lot of good trial form here, but not a lot of race form. There's only a couple of these that have actually had a race start. And Touch Base goes up. So first favourite of the night goes in. Now, here's On the Cusp, about to come forward into its position in the gates. So On the Cusp is about to go up. Disco Diamond to be placed away. And Burrum Bow to get set. Kana Kamui and Shivago Bella. Just Jimmy and Lady Estelle to come forward. Here's Disco Diamond coming in. So Disco Diamond gets set. So five to load up. So five of them to get ready here. Now Kana Kamui is about to come in. And then these last three to get set. Shivago Bella and Burrum Bow with Just Jimmy to come forward. So Touch Base now $1.70. Horse 5, Lady Estelle, next best $4.40. $6.50 the 6, which is On the Cusp. So we've just about got them. 870 metres. For a cutest two-year-old maiden to commence the program. These last two are about to go up. And Touch Base for Bubba Tilly, Pat Webster. Our first favourite of the evening here at Clifford Park. Rail out 3 metres, a good four. Penetrometer 5.8. Very important races. Race two, the remembering David Wilkes, champion jockey taken 30 years ago. And we're set and ready to go. Red lights flash. They stand racing. Touch Base Just Jimmy showed good pace out of the gates. Lady Estelle was not that far away. And also Shivago Bella, who was up on the outside, now being restrained as Kana Kamui now spears into the picture and lands up to third. Disco Diamond is tucked away towards the inside there over Burrum Bow, who's out three deep on the track. And over on the inside of it there was On the Cusp. In a rearward spot, Shivago Bella, and now Just Jimmy is two lengths away. And last of all, as they approach the bend, Touch Base in front, flattening for home at the 350. We'll set sail by nearly three lengths here over Lady Estella, and they're followed by Burrum Bow, who's up on the outside, and On the Cusp is over on the inside, battling on well there as well. But Touch Base is going to absolutely demoralise these, and it's going to rip away to win it by probably five or six lengths. Touch Base first, beats home On the Cusp. Third in was Lady Estelle, then came Disco Diamond. Just Jimmy did make ground. Then came Burrum Bow, well back in the field to Shivago Bella, and Kana Kamui was the last runner in.
1: Race day experience to the fore there in the first at Toowoomba, and the short price favourite Touch Base has delivered, and delivered quite emphatically in the finish. The Sidewinkers went on. He had had that run back in February, a little bit of a break, but very dominant in the first there at Toowoomba. So great way for punters to kick off the night meeting out of Queensland. A break on your big Saturday. Stick with us. The last out of Morphettville to come when we return.

0: to go. Jinx out enough, though. Vaseline a length and a half. And Vaseline has got the golden ticket. Pinion for the Irishman, Joe Doyle. And Pinion will upset them.
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4: Last race from Morphettville in South Australia, and Omaha Dawn is the favourite. Jockey Jason Holder in the saddle for trainer Andrew Gullis, and currently $3.70 is the quote. Certainly in form, has won its last two, so searching for a hat trick of wins, goes up in weight. But is the in-form runner going around in this race? John Kelton against the favourite slightly here. He's got it in as his third selection, but he's gravitated towards the 12 Daisy Do, lightweight chance with just the 53 kilos on its back. So he's elected for the second favourite here at $4.20. The hot runner, though, is the favourite, racing.com on track at Morphettville for the final time. This is a benchmark 76 over the 1,000 metres.
5: Second runner for Nikki Irwin. She's a really fast mare, and she's going to have to be from that outside gate. I think it's got to be either do or die from out there. You've got to try to lead or get outside lead there. I think there's one way to ride her. Solid enough run last time. She didn't lead. She settled second, and she kept on really well around the Heath track at Caulfield. Horse 14, La Rue, maybe a similar comment to Shining Smile. Very handy early two-year-old, maybe might not quite go to those heights as an older horse. But she did jump out well a while ago, but that was back in May. I don't know what's happened since then and why she hasn't run. She's accepted and been scratched a few times. I'm not sure if it's been particular issues or the stable didn't like the way the race is presented. The jump out was pretty good, though. And last horse for the day is Mez Rua. Richards and Moyle Yard having a great day. They've already trained two winners. He'll get back, which is against the pattern of the day, but he generally runs okay here around the Parks 1000. And I wouldn't say no. One other thing I would say, he's getting out to a massive price as well. My numbers here to finish the day, 12, 14, 1 and 6. It's a bit of a tricky way to finish the day, but I went with the first up at Daisy Do. She's clearly good enough to win this if she's something near her best. La Rue, not exactly sure what to make of her. The market is sort of solid enough to suggest she'll run well. That jump out was a while ago, but she went really well there. Omaha Dawn, hard to leave her out, but at the weights I thought maybe wasn't any great value at the price. Tim Edwards has done a fantastic job calling all day. We'll go upstairs to him for the last time.
6: For the final race, race number 9. They're all in. Omaha Dawn shooting for the hat trick. They're ready. Set to run. Racing. Daisy Do off the inside, only fair away. Real Deluxe had speed with Shining Smile. They're trying to come down from the outside and booting up Xanthron and Bristlers on the fence in fourth. So they're speeding along early. Vintage Stars in fifth. Then came Daisy Do, Omaha Dawn, Vexatious Dancer. Then LaRue. Pure Bliss is back in second last, and Halliwell is last. So Real Deluxe, she's got some speed and led by a length and a quarter to Xanthron. Shining Smile is three wide. Four out, Vintage Star gets around them. Omaha Dawn in the pink cap. She's looming menacingly. She goes to fifth from Vexatious Dancer. Then Bristler and LaRue right to the outside. Real Deluxe led them up in the last here. Xanthron, Vintage Star, Shining Smile. They're all trying to get to Real Deluxe. 200 metres to go. Real Deluxe gave a kick here. Gets about a length and a half clear from Shining Smile. Then Vexatious Dancer. But in front here is Real Deluxe. And Real Deluxe will win from Vexatious Dancer. It's a double for the Irwins. A Quinella at least anyway. Third placing will be either Xanthron or on its outside Daisy Do. Then came Bristler. Next in was Omaha Dawn, Halliwell. Further back in the field came Shining Smile, Pure Bliss, LaRue, Mez Rua and Vintage Star back at the end. It's a Quinella here to the Irwin camp.
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Real Deluxe taking out the final race out of Morphettville, the 13, having a really good preparation, fourth up, and it was her third win. So a nice campaign for the 13 there in Real Deluxe, and another winner off the front there at Morphettville. So the track certainly played in a way that's favoured those that have been able to sit up on speed. We obviously have concluded Gallops Racing on this big Saturday here on Trackside One. So that wraps up my contribution this evening. I'm going to go for a break on the channel, but stay with us because plenty of action throughout the evening with Harness Racing at Albion Park. Of course, it is the Inter-Dominion Pacing and Trotting Finals. And off this break, Matt Markham will guide you through what is going to be an outstanding night of harness racing.

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0: A very good evening and welcome into Trackside 1 for Inter Dominion Grand Final Night 2026 out of Albion Park. My pleasure to be in the chair to guide you through all of our coverage throughout your Saturday night and what's a massive sporting weekend across the country, but our real focus tonight on that meeting out of Albion Park. Five Group 1s, three Group 3 features, and plenty of superstars of both the human and equine variety for us to witness in action there tonight. Box seat boost, Larry, leap to fame to win tonight's Inter Dominion Pacing Grand Final, is available for you on the Futures tab on tab.co.nz, and there's plenty of options available on the Extras tab as well. We'll talk a little bit more about them as we roll our way through the night. Got a star-studded team on course there at Albion Park, including a couple of our own in Brittany Graham and Greg O'Connor. They'll be bringing us all the news, views and opinions throughout the night as we work through what's going to be a massive night of harness racing. We're 2.5 minutes out from the first of the night out of Albion Park. Let's go and join the team on course.
1: With some no doubt excited connections post race as well. The first isn't too far away. And James Herbertson, you have a key drive here with Dynamite Dan, who you weren't aboard last week, but you know quite well. He probably wouldn't have been out in place in the main Derby feature, so he should be going pretty close here.
2: Yeah, he's a Derby horse, that's for sure. He just drew bad last week. As far as I know, his sectionals were superb, and he's come through the run really well. So we come in a little bit closer now with a couple of scratchings, which is good, and that helps a little bit, but we're still going to need a little bit of luck.
1: Talk us through his early gate speed, because I watched him two starts ago and you just had to balance him. Is he a horse that can blast across early, or do you have to work with him? And with that being said, where do you expect to be tonight?
2: Yeah, he has got a little bit steppy down at Melton, but I think the gate goes a bit quicker here, so it should help. They tend to jam us up a little bit at Melton, so he probably would have been better out in five or six in terms of his gait, but we'll take it and we'll see how we go early.
1: If he doesn't find the front tonight, is it worrisome? Is he a horse that can do some work if need be?
2: Yeah, I'd be worried. You know, it's hard to sit parked here and win. The horses on the pegs just seem to be able to run amazing time no matter what sort of happens. So, he's a very, very good little horse, but it'd be a test for him for sure.
1: Good luck.
2: Thank you.
1: James Herbertson there. Let's catch up with Taylor French aboard All Over It, because I think she really holds a key to this race from the inside alley. He was a winner here last Friday in really impressive fashion, but he himself looked to my eye to be a little steppy in the early stages. So, Tay, talk us through the first 50 metres here tonight, and where would you like to be? Would you like to be in front again? He got that fraction keen last week.
3: Hopefully we're in front again, Britt, but I don't think it's the end of the world if we do happen to get crossed by Herbie, but yeah, he was a lot more relaxed in the warm-up tonight than last week, so he was probably a bit fresh last week with the trip up here and so forth, but he'll definitely benefit from last week's run, and yeah, he should put his best foot forward.
1: Good luck.
3: Thank you.
1: Taylor French there aboard All Over It here as we clear the track in readiness for the first on an enormous night of harness racing. It is the night of nights for our great industry, and I'm so looking forward to every single race on the card. Tonight I'm with Love to Be Up to Me in this opening race. Has been a horse devoid of luck so far this campaign and is a speed horse, and I think we'll get to see his speed tonight. Hopefully lead us back, but even from three fence, he's very fast, and we haven't had the opportunity to see that this campaign here in Queensland. 8, 1, 6 and 9 for me here in the first of 10 of the best. Here is the best in the business, Chris Barsby.
4: Thanks, Brittany. Welcome along, everyone. Inter Dominion Grand Finals night here at Albion Park tonight. The first ever Inter Dominion staged in 1936. That was over in the West. 90 years of history, and what are we waiting for tonight? We're waiting for an epic battle. Leap to Fame and Captain's Mistress head-to-head. This is the Derby consolation. Ready? There's the light. They're off and pacing. From the inside, All Over It, fast away. Surreal Moran driving forward. Dynamite Dan, three high, going into the first turn. Right in behind them, Love to Be Up to Me. Shanky Shot is going through between runners, and he's got Surreal Moran three wide. Dynamite Dan is four wide early. Timmy Tao's in between runners. Ideal Dobronsky went down to the marker line, racing three back. Then James Alfred. Barocca Bernie is last and dropping down to the marker line. So out in front, All Over It, the favourite holding up from the inside. inside, all over it, shows the way. Here's Dynamite Dan. He's charging up quickly. Surreal Moran goes with him in the center, and the speed is on. 37-1 the lead time, all over it, trying to repel the challenge from Surreal Moran. Dynamite Dan is having a torrid trip. He's still racing deep. Love to be up to me. He's right in behind them. Then Shanky Shot Ideal to Bronski. Timmy Teo, second last James Alford. Barocca Bernie is last on the inside. They have 1,200 metres left to run, and the leader is the favourite, all over it. But he's had little piece, all over it, shows the way. First quarter of the last mile, 28.6, all over it by 5 metres. Love to be up to me in that perfect spot. Leaders back second. Surreal Moran working overtime. Ideal Bronski, 4-3 back the inside. Dynamite Dan was able to drop into the 1-1 trail. Barocca Bernie, Shanky Shot, Timmy Teo, James Alfred, surveying the situation from last to the turn out of the straight. They have 900 metres left to run, all over it, looking for a second quarter slowdown, leading the way from Love to Be Up to Me. If anything, with this slow speed, just inclined to fire up in behind the pace. Surreal Moran without cover. Dynamite Dan hooks three wide. Shanky Shot with a friend to follow, tracking up behind Dynamite Dan. Then Ideal to Bronski, Timmy Teo, Barocca Bernie, and James Alfred. Second split, 30.4, midway down the back straight. 500 metres left to run. All over it, shows the way. Dynamite Dan three wide, pouring on the pressure. Surreal Moran is giving ground. Deeper out, Shanky Shot. Love to be up to me. Needs racetrack to work with. Bolting, he can't get clear. Timmy Teo is starting to let down deeper. Then James Alfred, Ideal to Bronski, Barocca Bernie. Third quarter, 28.3. Shanky Shot at the top of the straight. Races to the lead. Love to be up to me gets out, and he's starting to sprout wings. Shanky Shot in front. Love to be up to me goes to him quickly, and the Victorian strike. Love to be up to me draws off, wins easily. Love to be up to me beating Shanky Shot. Ideal Bronski third, James Alfred fourth. A break back to Timmy Teo, all over it. Dynamite Dan, Barocca Bernie, Surreal Moran. Final split 27.9. Mild rate 154.6 for racingandsports.com.
0: 8, 3, 9 and 10 there in the first of the night out of Albion Park. Love to be up to me. Managed to clear the pocket round the bend there, and that was quite crucial because the former Kiwi, Shanky's Shot, had shot clear and looked to have the race at his mercy before having to succumb to a pretty comfortable winner there.

0: running home strongly out wide was young Harry Orange, working holiday in Queensland, and then I understand he's heading up to Sydney to spend some time with Luke McCarthy before he returns in August to New Zealand to rejoin the driving ranks over here. So good to see him getting some action on such a big night of harness racing. We'll try and bring you some post-race coverage of the first of the night out of Albion Park, courtesy of our own Brittany Graham, but we've got some more racing that we need to take care of, starting with Ballarat, the second of their night, where you have a $1.95 favourite in the four in the book, which is Monarch, very well supported. Accidental in the yellow rug at $4.60, your second favourite. Cooler is with us on course there at Ballarat, so let's go and join them for the second of their night.
1: It's now 21. At the start for the second, our audience through Sky Racing 1 joined the coverage for the first time tonight. The second race here out of Ballarat, the Happy Horse Produce T3 Grade 7 running the 390. Second of 12 on the program from Ballarat on this Saturday night, and they move in here for race number two. Favourite is the four Monarchs. Been a decent go here for Peter Frost, the trainer. $3.16 to $2. Five Accidentals, $4.80. Two Poor Ezra, $6.50 and eight Tinker Spot next best at $8. They just about set to run. For race number two, favourite wears the Blue Jacket, drawn box four, and the green light is on. It was on the roll. We're set for action for race two, Ballarat. They're ready. And racing. Good pace out near the inside from Bambi's Pride. Led the charge early, a length and a half to Monarch. Racing to second. Going to third, Poor Ezra, the inside of Tinker Spot. Two lengths to Accidental. Three lengths to Our Rupee. Wide Zack Flyer, last knife edge to the corner. Bambi's Pride, the inside on the turn. Led a length and a half. Monarch trying hard, getting through Tinker Spot. Bambi's Pride in front. Tinker Spot late, but Bambi's Pride. Bambi's Pride just beat Tinker Spot. There's a line up there for the Miners. Poor Ezra, Accidental, and Monarch in that photo might have run third. And then knife edge. Our Rupee Zack Fly was towards the rear in 22 and 49. So Bambi's Pride just clung on here for Jordan Monaghan to beat the 8 Tinker Spot. The 4 Monarch will run third ahead of the 5 Accidental.
0: 1.84 and 5 there in the second of the night out of Ballarat. The winner making full use of the inside box to salute Belmont. Next port of call for us, we're off to WA for the fifth on their card. This one over the 1650 metres, and surprise, surprise, it's a Michael Grantham trained runner with William Pike in the saddle, who's our $1.55 favourite in from $2.20. The racing WA team are with us on course just over 1 minute out. Let's go and join them ahead of the fifth.
2: Against his own age group, and 3 and 2 time Charlie, but a bit concerned about where he gets to in the map, and he might well have a few traffic issues on straightening. 14, 8, 4 and 3, happy to be with this plunge filly, this spruik filly in Western Miss.
3: Really looking forward to this one, cannot wait to see what Willie Pike does from that wide alley. Western Miss, all the rage at $1.60. Here's Darren for the call of the first leg of the quaddie.
4: A linchpin's rider wearing the gold coloured cap approaching the gates, goes up Californication now to join them. We wait for Kalora and the raging favourite Western Miss. Looking to go back to back. Forgotten Sons found a bit of form in easier company. Forgotten Son pursuing a hat-trick of wins this afternoon, about a 20-1 shot. Waiting on Kalora to come forward. Two-time Charlie. Drawn over there on the inside, of course. Part owned by Lockie Neal. Over here playing with the Brisbane Lions up against the Eagles tonight. And a good crowd in. Good Eagles crowd in here. Watching the racing before they venture across the road to Optus. Started getting up onto the ladder. Forgotten Son will be the last of them in. Almost set now. First leg of the quaddy, and the short-priced favourite, Western Miss, with a red light blinking. The field stands. Peter's Investments handicap off and racing. Two-time Charlie hit the ground first from the inside, bounced out clearly in front from Kalora. Cruise to Rio must be nice, and Glance set sail around them now going forward and driving across as well shortly after his linchpin, although very deep on the course in the early part. Now Western Miss back there fighting for a head, so Pike's just waiting for them to drop the anchor, and then he'll

0: right forward and look for the lead, but he's got a bit of a wrestle on his hands at the moment with the hot pot. Now she goes up, Linchpin takes over, and quickly Western Miss goes up to sit second. Must Be Nice third, Glanced is now running fourth, Cruz de Rio down on the inside. The Horseman found itself three deep, leaving the 1,000 behind them. A length away, Kalora. It's back there in the field with Shimonoseki. Then two-time Charlie, who'd got back after getting out pretty well. Statewide, Forgotten Son are right back there. Likewise, Changing Guard, Californication last of all. Out onto the side they go. Linchpin forced to quicken up a little. Three-quarters of a length. The favourite, Western Miss, after really ripping and tearing in the early part, running second. Over on the inside behind those, Must Be Nice, occupying third spot, follows the leader coming into the corner. The Horseman wider out, then further back behind those, Glance the centre. Over on the rail, Cruz de Rio, Shimonoseki. It now starts to work into it. Here as Western Miss claims Linchpin. They go past the 300. The favourite hits the lead, draws a length and a half. In pursuit, Shimonoseki, Forgotten Son, charging down the outside, but Western Miss, Shan the Persuader, she's responding for Pike. Shimonoseki keeps coming. Shimonoseki out after Western Miss, fighting, and she's finding, and Western Miss holds off Shimonoseki. Western Miss beat Shimonoseki. Statewide came late for third. In behind them, Linchpin battled away. Forgotten Son, Must Be Nice, two-time Charlie next in. Cruz de Rio glanced, followed by Kalora. Must Be Nice back there in that group as well, pulling up. Followed home by Changing Guard, the Horseman, and last pretty much all of the way, Californication.
1: 14, 8, 11 and 4 there out of Belmont in the fifth of the day from there. William Pike doing what William Pike does best here early on our late Saturday night of racing here on Trackside 1. The first of 10 races has been run, one and done, out of Albion Park, and not too long ago Brittany Graham caught up with winning driver Josh Duggan.
2: Traffic to negotiate, Josh Duggan, might be a nice way of putting it, but you had horses all around you and this handy little horse has managed to negotiate a passage, but must have been worrying times because you just looked to be loaded with pace.
3: Oh, yeah, thanks, Brit. He hasn't had the best carnival so far, but looked like it was going to be unlucky again tonight, but to our credit, we got out and he was doing.
2: He is so incredibly fast, isn't he? And it looked a great draw on paper that quickly turned into a tricky one at multiple points.
3: Oh, yeah, well, he is very fast. And his last couple, we've drove him a bit tough. And he smashed the clock even though. But tonight he got the right draw and the right trip. But as you said, it looked a bit tricky there at about the 500 when Taze was getting tied. Had a bit of traffic around us. But lucky enough, we got off and got...
2: Quiet start to the season, so... back on the home track in Victoria where he's going to mix it with the best of them, isn't he?
3: Oh, yeah, well, that's for sure. He'll probably go home now and get ready for the Vic Bread and, yeah, and then I don't know what's after that, probably the new, Victoria Derby or, maybe Perth, I don't know.
2: Some exciting times for sure and certain. Some very happy connections here, of course. The Slaters involved and have been involved with so many good horses. But just on being involved in tonight, it's not the Derby, but you've won a big race on a huge night here for the industry. That must be an awesome feeling.
3: Oh, yeah, it is an awesome feeling just to get the opportunity to drive on a night like tonight. And just thanks to Pete and Jules for giving me the opportunity. Mark and Court, they've been a great supporter of mine back home. And, yeah, it's just good to get a winner for them.
2: Are you Team Larry or Team Mistress tonight as you get to watch the remainder of the card unfold?
3: Look, it's going to be a great race, but I just love Larry.
2: I think we all do. Well done here.
1: Yes, a Victorian victory in the first of the night there on Inter-Dominion Grand Final night out of Albion Park. And fitting then that we would turn our attention towards Victoria because the first of the night from Melton is about

0: have one more driver we can chat to quickly, maybe just contact. Tricky barrier here, but what's the plans?
1: He just needs to be driven with one run, so we'll be going back and hoping for some speed on, but it's going to be hard. They're probably going to be running solid last fractions and we're going to be back in the field.
0: Good luck.
1: Thank you.
0: It's a little bit tricky there for Katunga Express to get into the race, just knowing that there's going to be a really fast last section in this race. I spoke to Mark Pitt at the start of the night on his plans on Seaside Boy, and it's going to be tempo related. If they're going slow, he will make the move forward to sit in the breeze, but otherwise, if they're going hard early, he will be saved for one run. The Victorians are getting ready for their meeting here. A massive congratulations to Love to be up to me and Josh Duggan for taking out the first event there at Albion Park tonight. We're on track here at Melton where the Victorians continue to shine. I have Seaside Boy on top here. I think he looks value if you can multi him into the other Emma Stewart trained runners on this card. I have Mars betting again in for second. If she finds the front though, she could really give this favourite a run for his money. Smile and Winks also looks like a really good roughie here. It's got the gate speed and I think it's going to be hitting well home on the fence. And another horse who's going to be on the fence but it's racing really well here is Lambro Mac. If it gets one crack late, it definitely has the speed and it looks really well placed here. This is the Pride's easy feed pace as I welcome in our caller, Dan Malecki.
2: Thank you again, Bronzy, and hello everyone. The eyes of our Sky Channel viewers, welcome to Melton tonight. Runners are about to move up for the opener. $1.40 about Seaside Boy, number 11, to run the favourite today. Very sad news this morning, the passing of Brian Markovic, an iconic voice, wonderful human being. He'd been ill for some time. Of course, the famous Derby call of Blue Eagle winning back in 1995, amongst many, many memorable race calls in the Moonee Valley days for the trots, but also calling the gallops as well. And thoughts go out to wife Jenny and family. And tonight in race two, all the drivers will be wearing black armbands as a mark of respect in memory of the late Brian Markovic, who passed away earlier today. Moving up for the first. Favourite is drawn outside the back row, and that is Seaside Boy. So just about right. Over the short trip, $1.45 now for number 11, Seaside Boy. Race one of eight, and they're ready. And the green light goes on, they're racing, and away quickly is Eliza Hill. Out fast as Mars Betting again is pressing the issue with Eliza Hill into the first turn. And Mars Betting again is about to roll clear. Then came A Smile on a Winks, who's about to end up three back the inside. Evil Eyes without cover into the turn from Katunga Express, who gets into a good spot early. It's fifth on the outside of Lambro Mac. And then came Triple Rock Saint. At the moment, it's three back the outside. They were followed by Hugo Rocks as they come around the top turn. And then came Seaside Boy, and drifting back is Steel the Moment as they work their way into the straight past the 1,200 metres. Lead time in 7 seconds. The first quarter in 29.3. Mars Betting again's in front. Triple Rock Saint takes off now, and it'll get up without cover. Third is Eliza Hill, and fourth is Evil Eye. Now ending up with some cover with about 900 left to go. Next, the inside is A Smile on a Winks, who's three back along the pegs, and then Katunga Express. Lambro Mac is four back on the inside, and then came Hugo Rocks. The favourite is second last Seaside Boy, but is taking off three deep, and last of all is Steel the Moment. The second quarter, 29.2, and hitting into the back straight. The leader is Mars Betting again, going for three wins in a row. Leads 3 metres now to Triple Rock Saint. Eliza Hill third, the inside of Evil Eye. Moving up three wide is the favourite Seaside Boy, within 10 metres of the lead and closing in. Then came A Smile on a Winks from Katunga Express, peeling out three deep. They were followed by Hugo Rocks in between Lambro Mac and Steel the Moment. At the 400, Mars Betting again, 27.9 third quarter. Seaside Boy up to second within 2 metres. They draw away from Eliza Hill. Then came Katunga Express. Triple Rock Saint dropped out from A Smile on a Winks and Evil Eye. Mars Betting again in front, turning for home. Seaside Boy is still 2 metres away, but balances up. It's Mars Betting again from Seaside Boy. And they're well clear of Katunga Express. Mars Betting again's giving plenty. Seaside Boy can't get to it, and Mars Betting again wins again. Mars Betting again first has beaten Seaside Boy. About 10 away for third, Katunga Express in front of the fast finishing Lambro Mac, and then A Smile on a Winks. Next home would have been Hugo Rocks. Then came Evil Eye with Eliza Hill, Triple Rock Saint, and back towards the table.

0: was steal the moment. The final quarter, 27.6. And the mile rate, 153.5 for Aldebaran.
1: 4.11, 5 and 8 there in the first of the night out of Melton. Chris and Alison Alford combined with Mars Betting again, the 7-year-old daughter of Betting Line. She picks up win number 15 of the career to kick things off there in Victoria for the evening. Toowoomba next up for us, the second on their card, not too far away from race start time. Your favourite is the 9 Upstart Lover, who's a bit of a hot runner as well. Sixes into $3.60. The Sky team are with us there on course as they finalise the loading process for the second over the 1200 metres. Let's go and join them.
2: Over 1200 metres. And this race, despite being, with all due respects, a benchmark 60 over 1200 here on a Saturday night standard program, is a very, very important race in the history of the Toowoomba Turf Club and racing in this part of the world, as we mark the 30th anniversary of the passing of David Wilkes, champion jockey, here at Toowoomba. And we're right to go. Upstart Lover is from the inside. Lights flash. They stand. Racing. Royal Bombardier showed good early toe out of the gates. It jumped probably three parts of a length in advance, but Upstart Lover is going to push forward underneath it and roll of the lead, followed then by Skeeter, who lands up to third. And over on the inside was Deep Tiara. It's probably a neck back in about third or fourth position now, who's just punching forward. And they're followed by who's there in

0: Tiara, who's up on the outside, and Pereza is next. Change the deal. Merchant's deep. Tiara now kicks to the front. Royal Bombardier is trying to repel it. And Pereza's over on the inside. Change the deal's laid all over the top of them. Change the deal beats. Deep Tiara, you've got Pereza, Royal Bombardier not far away. Then came Merchant Lady, any way you want it. Lowestoft and also Linoir, upstart lover. It weakened out of it, only beat Prince of Synergy and also Skeeter. Last runner in. Change the deal at $67 and $8.40. $67 and $8.40 it's paid the winner. Change the deal, the 15.
1: The 15 changed the deal, victorious at Toowoomba at a massive price, close to 65 to 1. One more like a $2 shot storming down the outside there. Quick look at the market for race number two for us out of Albion Park. This one is the 2026 Wolf Signs 4-year-old championship at Group 3 level, worth $65,000. You've got a $1.75 favourite in Fatal Weights. Grant Dixon trains and drives, second last time out behind Captain's Mistress. There's some notable names in here. Always Be Cool, Final Deadline as well, and Fox Dan off the second row as well, all in single figures. Found them 3, 6, 8, and 1. Brittany Graham and Greg O'Connor on course for us tonight there at Albion Park, and not too long ago they caught up to discuss the massive night of racing ahead.
2: Thanks, Ryan. Yes, it has been an ultra-intriguing series so far, hasn't it, Greg O'Connor? And you've been coming to this carnival, the Constellations, for 4 or 5 years now, in the last couple of years, including the Inter-Dominion. There's something different about tonight. The crowd here early on in the evening is as large as I've seen it for any race night at Albion Park, which is exciting, and we know that'll build even further throughout the evening. But from your point of view, this year's grand finals for the Trotters and the Pacers, there's that added intrigue or extra with the Great Square and Rising Sun winners progressing through, which is a different form line, no doubt. And that, I think, has thrown up all of the questions, particularly in tonight's pacing final.
3: Yeah, you're not wrong, Brittany. For some people, the traditionalists, they don't like it. But I tell you what, it's added so much, particularly to the pacing final, because having Captain's Mistress there, if she wasn't in the race, well, Leap to Fame would be $1.40 and it might be a fait accompli. It's not tonight. Everyone knows that. There's an air of anticipation around the place, and you're right about the crowd. I've never seen this many here for the first race.
2: It's interesting you note the traditionalists, and I've seen a bit of pushback this week to the inclusion of Captain's Mistress with the fact that she hasn't gone through a traditional Inter-Dominion as such, but she's still raced the three nights, or will be come this Saturday night, and interestingly she went faster in the Rising Sun, far faster than any of the heats have gone, and to be fair, far faster than any horse has ever gone here at Albion Park for 2100 metres.
3: Yeah, exactly, so it's been no easy path. She had to work pretty hard to get the lead last Saturday night as well. We don't know what she's going to be like copping the pressure from this outstanding pacer in Leap to Fame. What we want to see is the last lap, them go to it. And if they do, I think this whole place will just about lift the roof off.
2: Is it a race in two? For me, I think it is, because maybe those horses, despite getting nice runs in behind these two superstars going to war, could be danger, but also they have to maintain the same speed and then sprint off it. That is a whole new ball game.
3: It is, and we know that Larry can go 28, 28, 28, 28, and if he does that and he's outside her, can she cop that? Can the others then come off a helmet and try and run past these two great horses? I don't think so, and I don't think that's what we're all hoping will happen, but if you're on the markers, you're definitely a trifecta and first four player. That brings in Minos, that probably brings in Tim's a Trooper, and I want to see what Max Delight can do tonight, because he is the fairy tale for mine. What a remarkable pacer he's been. He's not out of this from a trifecta and first four chance.
2: Well, Jason Grimson has three key chances in the pacing division. Quickly, before we hand it back to the team as the second race is approaching, Chris Finozio has three in the trotting edition, which is an incredible performance, and three genuine winning chances. But I think there's two camps tonight. Your team, Gus, or the rest. What team are you in?
3: Yeah, I'm with Gus. He's got all of the cards in his favour. He's got the barrier draw. Yes, he was slightly disappointing last week, but he didn't have to win. I think you'll find the best version of him tonight, and if you do, he'll win.
2: I'm in the same boat, Ryan. Queensland is all the way for me here tonight.
1: Great to have both Brittany and Greg on course there at Albion Park, and we'll hear plenty more from both of them as we work our way through Inter-Dominion Grand Final night for 2026. Just over 2 minutes out.

0: Out from the start of race number two, this one, the Wolf Signs four-year-old championship at Group 3 level, 3, 6, 8, and 1 for me. Fate awaits from the Grant Dixon stable, of course, in the same colours that will be worn by Leap to Fame in tonight's Inter Dominion Grand Final. A now $2 chance, there's a bit of movement in this market. Fate awaits' his last two starts has come in behind Captain's Mistress, the most recent of those 7 days ago when finishing second, was ninth in the Rising Sun the week before that, and a couple of runs in behind Rival Final Deadline two starts prior to that. Thought with the barrier draw advantage and that good confidence building run last week behind Captain's Mistress that he would be the hardest horse to beat, the son of Always Be Mickey. Big respect for the horse on the second line of betting, that being the 6 Final Deadline, of course developed here in New Zealand by Tom Bagri is your second favourite. Tom's got a runner in tonight incidentally too in Dash Dosh, who will go around later on in the card. Looking forward to seeing her in action. Big respect for Final Deadline. Always Be Cool's in super form and was excellent winning last week, has a very strong form line. And One Magic Mickey, another from the Grant Dixon stable, was very good last week running second. A $15 chance goes in for fourth. Regan Todd has a runner in this race in Hesitate, flying the Kiwi flag. Let's go and join Brittany Graham on course ahead of race number two.
1: Yeah, like as you say, it didn't go right. He was still a little bit plain, so he's going to have to step up again. But yeah, we just need luck on our side.
2: Indications from the team 2 weeks on that he's come through that and come on from that run?
1: He did seem a lot sharper in the warm-up, actually, so... Yeah, as I say, it's just, lap of the gods, are hopefully they're in our favour.
2: Well, does that affect your decision-making here? Because you have an inside second row draw, gut feeling, stay or try to get away as quick as possible?
1: If we can get off, like, through the first turn, we'll certainly come off. But, you know, any time you get off the fence here, it makes it nigh on impossible with them good horses in front of you. So, we'll know sort of after 100 metres.
2: Good luck.
1: Thank you.
2: Adam Sanderson there, as the mobile arrives here at the start and they're getting called straight up into line here ahead of the four-year-old championship. I'm with Fate Awaits on top. I don't want to say it was a return to form last week because his prior efforts had been solid just from awkward trips and barrier draws. But tonight he really should roll on into a very forward position from this barrier draw with many of his major rivals drawn either outside of him or off the back row. So this is his chance to bounce back. Of course, he was the Rising Sun winner of last year as a three-year-old, and he's been a very good 2, 3 and now four-year-old. And marking the major danger is Always Be Cool, who's giving away plenty of experience to his rivals, but he was scintillating here 7 days ago in winning the JC McMullen, only clear in the last 100 metres, and his prior effort in the Queensland Sun was also phenomenal. We might have to see him driven a different way tonight from his outside front row draw, but he does look very versatile, including Final Deadline. He'll just need a rub of the green at some point in time. And Fox Dan, I feel as though maybe he's been the sleeper of the carnival. Not a whole lot has gone right for him. He actually had the best last mile of the Rising Sun from an awkward barrier draw. If he gets some favour here, or if they run this race upside down, he could well be the beneficiary. This is a really, really good lineup for the four-year-old championship as we join Chris.
3: Thanks, Brittany. Gabe picks up more speed now. The Wolf Signs four-year-old championship. This race carries Group 3 status. Terrific lineup. Fate Awaits is going to jump as the favourite. Drawn gate 3. We are ready to go. There's the light. They're off in pacing. Brave and Treacherous, a full stretch break at the start. Fast out, Grease Lightning. He's looking to head off Magic Mickey. Fate Awaits is third. Always Be Cool. He's deep into the first turn. Final Deadline squeezing off the inside. Fox Dan Hesitate. They're posted deep. Down on the inside is Mickey B. Always dancing following that move. Brave and Treacherous. He was able to reset, but he lost the early advantage. He settles in the back half of the field. French Fries, Ra Kassandi is out towards the tail. Out in front, the ex-Kiwi, Grease Lightning. Grease Lightning leads the way, but here comes the favourite. Fate Awaits. He's looming on the outside. Always Be Cool. Little Luck. He is 3 high, and he takes on Fate Awaits. The lead time, 36 and 4. Always Be Cool, trying to clear Fate Awaits. He can't. That turn came up and driving through is the favourite, Fader Waits. Fader Waits holding Always Be Cool. Grease Lightning now third, leaders back. Final Deadline. He sits fourth 1-1, but Sanderson is not going to sit for long. He feeds him Racetrack and he's on the move three wide. Braven Treacherous went to the marker line. He's able to save plenty of ground. Midfield in the moving line as they run down the home straight. Fox Dan, then Mickey B. Hesitate, Always Dancing. French Fries, Raka Sandy, and in trouble there was Magic Mick. And he's lost all chance the first quarter of the last mile. A scorcher, 27-7. Fader Waits softened up. He leads narrowly. Final Deadline ready to strike on his outside. He's only a neck away. Grease Lightning leaders back third. Always Be Cool. He's fourth, 1-1, but he's done a mountain of early work. Three wide solo comes Hesitate. Braven Treacherous the inside. Fox Dan splits runners. Raka Sandy tracking up deeper. Mickey B, French Fries, Always Dancing and tailed out. Magic Mickey, second quarter, 30.4. Dixon trying to rate the pace down the back straight with the favourite. Fader Waits by a head. Final Deadline on his outside second. Three wide solo. Hesitate. Grease Lightning under pressure. Always Be Cool in the centre. Raka Sandy, Fox Dan, Braven Treacherous, then French Fries. Mickey B dropping away. Always Dancing. Tailed out. Magic Mickey, third quarter, 27.4. On the outside, Final Deadline. Draws to a narrow lead, but Fader Waits is starting to rally. The favourite is kicking on the inside. Final Deadline the outside. Fader Waits the inside. Final Deadline. Fader Waits. They've come away from Always Be Cool. Final Deadline in front. Final Deadline. Final Deadline too good. Beating Fader Waits. Always Be Cool. Tremendous running third. And Braven Treacherous up for fourth. Then Raka Sandy, Fox Dan, French Fries wider. Next over the line, Hesitate. Mickey B, a break back in the field. Grease Lightning. Then Always Dancing. Magic.
4: Wowee, what a race we had there.
0: A former Kiwi pacer with a former Kiwi driver in the bike, and Adam Sanderson, Final Deadline, takes out

0: Out-toughed all rivals, the son of Bedders Delight out of Glory Girl, of course, developed before being sold by Tom Bagri here in New Zealand, and just a little bit too good for a very brave fate awaits. Menangle, next port of call for us, the first on their card for the night. This one over the 1,609 metres, the Woodlands Stud Pace, $1.45 favourite in No Not The Buttons. Comes up pretty short in the market here, does this runner, and is on top of the selections too for Fred Hastings. He has found them 7, 4, 5 and 8 in the first of the day. Not too far away from Darwin as well. That gets underway in 4.5 minutes. But No Not The Buttons from the Seton Grimmer Stable, $1.45. Desi G, $6.50. You're getting $7.50 around Alta Sierra. Timo with us on course as they begin to score up behind the mobile for the first of the night out of Menangle. Let's go and join Fred and the team for the first of the night.
1: A handy run last time out. Then you're out to Alta Sierra and also Isla Rochelle, who's been running some good races in the mare's grade. Micros on about that fifth line. So No Not The Buttons is the raging favourite. They're all set for Woodland Stud. They're ready and with a green light, they're underway. And No Not The Buttons extended off the arm is going in search of the lead. Matching at early doors is Desi G. But now No Not The Buttons extends up on the outside and will get across and lead Desi G, who will take the box seat. They were followed then further back to Surfer's Delight, who's trying to slot across one off the inside and does so. And in doing so, Mishaway gets some cover. Back on the inside is With Distinction, and it's being tagged by Mike Ross. The next one is Hugo Maguire as they work into the back section of the track. Behind those runners then, getting well back in the field is Alta Sierra in company there with Isla Rochelle. And at the back end of the field is Double Act. That's the pattern going into the back. 27-4 was the quarter. And down the back straight, it's the favourite leading the way. No Not The Buttons shows out by 4 metres, Desi G. Punching the breeze on the outside as Surfer's Delight with Distinction and Mishaway getting a good run tonight. They were followed then by Mike Ross, who's four pegs on its outside Alta Sierra. It's racing three back in the moving line, and they were followed well back in the field by Hugo Maguire. And towards the back of the field, Isla Rochelle, she'll be safer, one dash at them. And back with it on the outside was Double Act. So 30-7 the next quarter, half in 58-1. No Not The Buttons at a very controlled pace, leads out by a couple of metres on Surfer's Delight. Desi G is waiting on the inside run, then Mishaway followed by With Distinction, and peeling to the outside is Alta Sierra. They flatten in 28-5. What's No Not The Buttons got in the locker. Back to the inside is Desi G trying to rope it in, then Surfer's Delight, Mishaway, and further out on the track then was Alta Sierra. Up on the inside, Desi G's out after No Not The Buttons. They've got it to themselves, but Desi G just in front, the softer run, it gets the job done. Desi G beats No Not The Buttons, Mishaway. It'll get the third spot and take your pick for first four players. You've got Mike Ross and also Alta Sierra in that bunch of horses. Surfer's Delight with Distinction. Not far away either was Hugo Maguire, and Isla Rochelle and Double Act were near the tail in 1:52.
0: Desi G with the cold shot for Chris Gehry gets up the passing lane to win there at Menangle in the first of the night. The last on the card out of Darwin is next up for us here on Trackside 1. Leveraged Buyout is your $1.60 favourite. This one over the 2,050 metres. Maldini at $4.80, and the only other runner in single figures is the 6 in the book, Hopeless Romantic, at a $7 quote. So, pretty short order favourite in the last of the night, the Ladbrokes NT Derby, and it is Leveraged Buyout who is your favourite. Team there on course at Darwin, under a minute out from race start time. Let's go and join them as they begin the loading process.
2: Maldini, Beach Bar beckons, Pleasing Smile, Garrix, Love to Lie, Love to Lie, Rivers of Babylon, Marimbula. So runners about to move forward, folks, not too far away from a start here. Hopeless Romantic goes into gate one, taking their spots now. Garrix coming off the consolation win to go towards the Derby last time out. Ray Viger aboard now. Rivers of Babylon looks the on pacer here.

EWD, Wayne Davis aboard with a pink cap. The Stewie's Nick from Pleasing Smile with the lime cap. Aggressive moves in. Crazy Town. Chris Ness, Richie Bensley winning the previous, the Buntine. Maldini, good run first up. And only just got off the truck. He's had a couple of weeks to think about it. And he gets to the Derby to this afternoon. Now, Pleasing Smile still out with Marimbula. Had excuses in the Guineas, Marimbula. Leveraged buyout, the short price favourite, easy to find, folks. He's in the fluoro colours. Guineas winner, placed in the Alice Springs Cup. Won the NT Guineas in Alice Springs. And he deserves to be the clear favourite here this afternoon. Leveraged buyout, Jade Hampson ran second in this race last year. And the last one to link up will be Marimbula, Jared Todd aboard. So just about set for the Ladbrokes Derby. 2,050 metres for the three.

0: out the front, but Wayne Davis did a great job to keep it under control. It was touch and go for a stride or two, but WD's grabbed hold.
1: Yes, a bit of a delay there at Darwin after one bursts through the gates. That'll take a couple of minutes to get things under control. So while we wait for that to get sorted, let's head over to Belmont for the sixth on their card. We're just under 4 minutes out from a start here, and what looks to be a pretty intriguing 1400 metre journey. Let's go and see what the team's thoughts are. We're 3.5 minutes out from race start time.
2: He's pulled the trigger. He's happy to ride 54.5 for this horse.
3: 13, Gold Bow, Kareen Maynard, Lakhdar Amoli.
2: Wrong race for Gold Bow, in my opinion. I know that he might be a horse with a bit of upside, but he's only won a maiden handicap at York. He's a 61 rater in a 66+. He could have gone to a class 1 or a class 3. He's going to be outclassed.
3: 14, Star Walker, Julie Clements, Sean O'Donnell.
2: Just a stepping stone for Star Walker. You'll get the best out of this horse at 2,000 metres and beyond. All three victories are at that distance range. This is just a fitness run for him.
3: And 15, With Discretion, Michael Grantham, Pat Carberry.
2: Whacked away really well last start. Cass Martin and rode him for a little bit of speed. Drew Barrier 15 of 15, safely found the breeze and was run down by a fairly talented 3-year-old late in two-time Charlie. Senior rider going on here today. Good to see him show us some versatility.
3: Incredibly open race this one. Favouritism is with the returning colt in Too Soon. He's your $5 favourite. Supernatural is on the second line of betting at $7. 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All Grunt is at $10. Hey Pino at $10. And Elite One has been specced at a longer price, $16 into $12. Very open contest this one, Scotty. How do you order the four?
2: Yeah, good luck. 4, 9, 8, and 12 is how I put them in order here with Supernatural. I thought the mare's returning run over 1,200 metres was really strong, and even her barrier trial behind a very speedy Haida Gwai over 950 at Lark Hill were both strong enough to make her an each-way chance in this event, but it runs so, so deep. Number 9 in for second, Brave Spirit. I thought he was the best run that I'd seen him put in for the last 12 months, this horse. The new trainer, Tim Stone, hasn't had him for very long at all, but I loved his effort when he was caught wide and working in what is already in that next 14 days a winner producing race in a higher grade as well through Auto Cruise. Number 8 in Mount Shirataku, being forgiving of him last start. It was a heavy 8. He ended up over the speed. He had 61 kilos, but he was also the first horse beaten and he was beaten out of sight. All of his prior runs were very consistent, but West Speed Platinum grade is a lot inferior to what he meets here today in a 66+. And the 12 in Daytona Pete, who should park up close handy, just tucked away in behind a horse like Birds the Word, who does tend to roll along in his races and set a nice genuine tempo. So I thought that he could be right place, right time. All Grunt's trials I thought were super. I think he's a winning chance. Very respectful of our favourite Too Soon. We all know that he's got as much, if not more, natural ability than anything that he's going to meet in this lineup, but he also hasn't raced since March of 2025. Hey Pino's flying. There's money around for Elite One. This race could go any which way. 4, 9, 8, and 12 in the toughest race that Belmont Park's seen in a while.
3: 4 Supernatural on top for Scott each way in a tricky, tricky race. Very excited to see the return of Too Soon after what he did throughout his three-year-old year, but it'd be some performance, some training performance, if he was able to salute with a bang first up here this afternoon off what has nearly been 500 days since we last saw him on a race course. Capacity line up here in race number 6. They're about to join the line, so we'll hand you upstairs to Darren ahead of the call of the 6th.
4: $8 into 7. So there you go. That's the state of play with Hey Pino at $10, Elite One at $12. They're starting to bring them up into the gates now over there at the 1400 metre mark. Going very wide race this one. 4 Supernatural, 6 Hey Pino, 8 Mount Shirataku, 3 All Grunt. What was it in the market? All Grunt, $11, 2-1 that got under the radar there. And they bring up Too Soon, who I am looking forward to seeing back in action this afternoon. And hopefully he can fulfil his true ability and potential. Birds the Word goes in. Mount Shirataku coming up there, loading these runners in well. All Grunt, now the grey. The Merry Man coming along. Hey Pino, Star Walker with Discretion. Daytona Pete to join the line with Hedderwood, Supernatural, Gold Bow, and also Memory Parade. So a few left to go in. Second leg of the quaddie.

0: And Star Walker about to join the line. Of course, the Derby Cup today up there in the Kimberley. And tomorrow with the racing being as good as it has been up there through the Pilbara, the Gascoyne as well. And tomorrow it's at Carnarvon. And they're certainly inundated with horses racing in those jurisdictions right at the very moment, which is fantastic. Next Friday, Cable Beach Caravan Park Cup Day, the Tradies Day meeting. It's always a beauty there. Now Daytona Pete coming along. Big lineup this. Big crowd in this afternoon. Earlier on, the classic taken out by Ladies Pro. Proved just a little bit too good for Westbound. In a race that lived up to every bit of the hype. Now, Hedda Woods, rider wearing a white cap, goes forward. Memory Parade about to join them. Gold Bow and Hey Pino. We're nearly set. Budget Minibus Handicap. Too soon. On return, $4.40. Wonderful to see him back at the races. And the light goes on as Hey Pino goes in. They're set to run. Away and racing. Snag back to last. Gull Bow, Mount Shirataku, first of them to leave with Daytona Pete. So they pair off in front. Too soon left the gates. Will up there travelling third soon after the start with Elite One with Discretion being urged to go forward. Also Hedderwood out in the middle of the track is going around the outside, pushing up Brave Spirit down near the rail, followed by Supernatural back in the middle. Birds the Word outside of those. The Merry Man also in that group. Memory Parade a length and a half away, then further back is All Grunt. Hey Pino three deep leaving the back. Gold Bow next of all, and last Star Walker about 7 to 8 lengths from the leader Mount Shirataku, who's now gone into cruise mode. They work down the side of the track, racing past the 650. Mount Shirataku a length and a half clear from Daytona Pete. Brave Spirit progressing right up on the inside to be third with Discretion is next, and heeled along. Memory Parade around them here with its run deep on the track, being followed by Birds the Word. And then Supernatural going up now between horses, looking to work its way into open air. And they're followed further back by Hey Pino, too soon dropping out at the 200-metre mark. Mount Shirataku, Daytona Pete, Memory Parade, Supernatural putting in its run. Birds the Word, Elite One further back. Mount Shirataku in front. Supernatural trying to cut the margin. Mount Shirataku clinging, though. Mount Shirataku. Mount Shirataku turns its fortunes around today. Beat Supernatural third. Birds the Word maybe just in front of Memory Parade, and Daytona Peak not far from them. Then came All Grunt with Discretion, and further back on the inside, then at the head of the others pulling up would have been Brave Spirit back with the Merry Man, then Star Walker, a gap Elite One, and then Hey Pino putting in a very uncharacteristic performance right back there as well. Gull Bow, and with it is Hedderwood, too soon has pulled up very quickly. And a shot duck on the corner.
1: 8-4, 10-1 there at Belmont by the looks. We'll try and get you a confirmed result for that photo for third and fourth. But we've got to get off to Melton for the second on their card. Your favourite is No Money, No Honey at $2.70. They're scoring up behind the Mobile. Let's go and join the team on course.
2: So many people throughout his career passing away at the age of 70 after a long illness today. So all drivers wear the black armbands. They're close to a start. This is the second. Kai Valley Michael and is up in possession and just back a bit initially. Was No Money, No Honey. Pretty much on release point. No Money, No Honey was up on the gate. They're racing now. And from barrier one, Majestic Tooth got off the gate well enough to lead. Stablemate Paris K is getting up alongside of it. And then out three wide is Jackie's Gift going into the first turn. Paris K is about to take up the running though. So coming across to second is Jackie's Gift. Sky Valley, three back the inside is Sky Flare. On the outside, No Money, No Honey's ended up in a pretty good position, fifth the outside. Then four back along the pegs is Carbine as they worked into the back straight. Jackie's Gift just hanging back without cover fourth, trying to invite something to go around it and take up the running. And about to go there was Kaivelli Michael. It went off stride for a metre or two. Now it balances up again, so it's looking for that spot. And No Money No Honey's going to go forward in front of it. So Kaivelli Michael's actually at four deep at the moment. 47.6 for the lead time. And in front is Paris K. Round the outside, Kaivelli Michael's about to go up and sit without cover. Behind the leader is Majestic Tooth, and No Money, No Honey has now one out, one back again. Three back to the inside is Sky Flare. Then four back along the pegs, Carbine from Jackie's Gift, and then came TikTok Tweedledee. And at the back of the field is Elder Baron Abel as they work their way past the 1,200 metres. First quarter of the last mile in 30.2, and it's Paris K going for back-to-back wins and leads 5 metres to stablemate Majestic Tooth, and on the outside third, Kaivelli Michael. Then three back along the pegs is Sky Flare. No Money, No Honey. First up is fifth the outside. Sky Flare's also first up. It's three pegs. Four back the inside is Carbine, and then Jackie's Gift and Tweedledee from TikTok and Elder Baron Abel is last of all. Heading to the back. 800 metres to travel, the second quarter in 30.7, and it's Paris K on top. And all drivers in this race wearing black armbands in memory of the late and great Brian Markovic, who passed away earlier today. And it's Paris K at the head of affairs, 5 metres to Majestic Tooth and Kaivelli Michael. Then came Skyflare, the inside fourth from No Money, No Honey, and then Carbine. Jackie's Gift next from TikTok between runners. Tweedledee and Elder Baron Abel is last. Paris K runs to the 400, about 3 metres clear. Kaivelli Michael sticks on. And over on the inside is Majestic Tooth, just lost the back of the leader. No Money, No Honey gets to the outside from Skyflare, and Carbine starts to work into it. Third quarter, 28.7. And it's Paris K turning for home, 5 metres. No Money, No Honey is starting to wind up around Kaivelli Michael. It's Paris K in front. No Money, No Honey broke up. No Money, No Honey broke up, and so did Carbine, and Paris K's left well out in front, and Paris K is going to win it easily. Paris K about 8 metres. Sky Flare got through to second from Kaivelli Michael. Close up Majestic Tooth, and TikTok was rattling through late towards the inside. Then Elder Baron Abel and Tweedledee. A gap to Jackie's Gift, No Money, No Honey, and Carbine at the tail. Final quarter, 28.1. Mile rate, 158.
1: 3-2-10-1 there out of Melton. She had a good night last Saturday night, Kate Gath, and she started in the same fashion there with Paris K, who was actually on top of Dan Malecki's selections for the second at a $15 quote. So he's found one there. Hopefully that form can continue throughout our Saturday evening here on Trackside 1. Well, through the loading process in the third of the day out of Toowoomba, this one over the 1,050 metres, your $4 favourite is Thundering Soul, Hidden Nugget at $5 in the second line of betting. Only a couple more to throw into the gates for the third of the day. Let's go and join the team for the final stages of the build-up to the third.
3: Thundering Soul, it's the best tried. Hidden Nugget at five is the next best. So last couple. 1,050. The Journey. And here's Roth Go. And that's Archie's Girl to come up to complete the line. Thundering Soul from the inside gate as our favourite. And the starter is on the side of the barrier. So we're set and ready to go here at Toowoomba for the third. Lights flashed, they're off. Now King Jester jumped a length or so in front, but Thundering Soul made it work, and soon afterwards King Jester now just rolls to the lead, but swiftly Rothko spearing up on the outside and takes over. So into the first turn, it's Rothko in front, led the charge by a length. So Hidden Dragon went forward to sit second up on its outside, and Jacka stands alone on the scene. So it gets up to third, but three deep. King Jester is now on the fence in fourth. Then came Buttheads, who's fifth towards the outside of it. A length back to Enterprise Lucia, who who's there in the centre and out there very deep out on the track. There was Hidden Nugget. Must be three and four wide, but it is working into it up the side. A long way back was Thundering Soul, who races back third and fourth last over on the fence. Well back there was Hidden Landing, who's racing amongst the also-rans there as well. So into the home straight. It's Rothko just in front, led the way over King Jester and also Thundering Soul through there in the centre. That's Archie's Girl is up on the outside, but sprinting to the lead was Thundering Soul. Thundering Soul won. Thundering Soul beats That's Archie's Girl. Rothko, King Jester was not that far away, and Jameldi, who was further back in the field, and it made ground. Then came Buttheads, followed by Enterprise Lucia, Zah Hidden Dragon, well back to Hidden Nugget, and then came Hard Landing, and Jacka Stands Alone was last.
1: Punters on song there with Thundering Soul bursting through to get the win in the last 150 metres there out of Toowoomba. We're well into our Saturday night of racing and, of course, the Inter-Dominion Grand Final night there out of Albion Park. We're going to take a break here on Trackside 1. When we come back on the other side, Brittany Graham's been out and about in the stables catching up with some familiar faces.
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10: 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Her daughter, Colorado Dancer, produced world champion Dubai Millennium, sire of the great Dubawi. His third dam, El Sul, dam of El Nadim and ancestress of Intello and Mondialiste. His second dam, Methaf, champion three-year-old filly and dam of champion Naja. His first dam, Tanagam, already dam of six group stakes winners. No other dam of any stallion at stud in New Zealand or Australia matches this. Sired by champion Churchill, son of the great Galileo. Elite bloodlines, proven quality. The Foxes, elite on the track, unrivaled on paper.

0: Welcome back into Trackside One here on your Saturday night into Dominion Grand Final night out of Albion Park. We're not too far away from the third race on the card there for the evening. It is the Ladbrokes into Dominion Pacing Consolation at Group 3 level. So these are the horses that couldn't quite make our final later on tonight. And we've got a pretty short order favourite further down in the book. And it's actually Brittany Graham's best of the night, the Janitor. Most thought was going to be the hardest task for Leap to Fame in the series. Spectacularly, he didn't make the final, but he's $1.90, now $1.85 to win the consolation. Path to Greatness, a $4.60 chance. As mentioned before we took that break, Brittany Graham's been out and about down in the stabling block there at Albion Park. She caught up with Jason Grimson, who's got a massive hand to play as we work through the latter stages of the evening.
1: Ryan, and maybe the first piece of X Factor information of the night that I can bring you is that you're seeing live pictures right now of Toro Stride having his shoes pulled for tonight's Inter Dominion Trotting Grand Final. So he will race barefoot tonight. It's something we see every now and then in the Great Southern Star in races like the Elite Lop. So I guess when it is a $500,000 race, it's worthwhile to roll the dice. Let's find out why. Jason, you don't train a lot of trotters. Is this a roll of the dice? Is this someone's opinion? Or do you really, have you tried it out with Toro Stride in lead up to tonight?
2: No, I haven't tried it. Just saw it. It's his grand final tonight. It does help him when you pull their shoes. And it was Anton Galino's idea. Obviously, he's trained a lot of good trotters, so when he tells you something like that, you listen. We'll add a set of weighted bell boots on him just so you don't lose the weight there, but he should be winning after this.
1: He's drawn seven. I'm sure you'll leave the tactics up to Cam, but here's Max O'Mighty. You just had the final veterinary examinations done on your Inter-Dominion Pacing Grand Finalist and a tick of approval.
2: Yeah, they're all sound. They've come through, the run's good. So, yeah, let's go.
1: Good luck.
2: Thank you.
1: Jason Grimson there, a huge night for his stable. Here she is, Captain's Mistress. What a stunner she is. Probably a plain Jane, but we know that she's incredibly fast and she looks bright-eyed and ready to run a massive race here tonight. We'll make our way down this outside stabling lane and we'll do this a bit throughout the night, catching up with a few of the major players. It might necessarily be trainers or drivers, it might be connections. Here's one that we can have a quick word with. It's Harrison Orange, who's here on a bit of a learning experience. Harry, just a quick word. You've been here for 7 days now, of course. A Kiwi here, a part of the Turpin McMullen team. How's it been in lead up to Inter Dominion night?
3: No, it's been great fun. They've looked after me out there, and definitely the weather's a bit warmer, and it's a pretty cool experience and definitely enjoying every second of it.
1: You've had a drive or two. It must be pretty hustle and bustle this time of year out on the track.
3: They're definitely running along today in the race I was in, but it's a pretty cool experience, and for Pete and Chantel to put me on a night like tonight, I'm very thankful for that.
1: The Janitor is going around here. Gus a little bit later on. They're obviously major players. What's a stable confidence like? Because they're pretty quiet customers, Pete and Chantel, but you've been in and amongst it this week. How are they feeling?
3: No, from what I've seen and heard, they seem pretty good, and I'm sure they'll have them at their very best for tonight.
1: Enjoy tonight.
3: Cheers, thank you.
1: Harry Orange there.
0: Yeah, young man doing super, super things. Harry Orange picked up a placing earlier on in the night as well. And as mentioned earlier, I believe he's off to spend some time with Luke McCarthy in Sydney before he returns back to New Zealand. We've got this Inter Dominion Pacing Consolation 90 seconds out from race start time. The Janitor's now $2, so the money's fluctuating there. Good support for Path to Greatness at $4.80. Speak the Truth. So, of course, Shannon Price won our previous with Final Deadline. Chases another hit, as does Adam Sanderson. Brittany Graham's on course. She's about to catch up with Pete McMullen, the driver of the Janitor.
1: So far this season, when he ran a mighty race in the Miracle Mile and even in the race at Cambridge. Pete, what's your assessment been of the Janitor's Inter Dominion so far? Luck aside, but him in himself, have you been happy with his performances?
4: Yeah, look, I think we've been trying to make something that isn't even possible. Go and chase Larry. People just don't realise how good that horse is, and both times I had draws against us, and trying to run him down and try and make something, it's just impossible. So I think tonight, no Larry, hopefully better result.
1: How do you make something at this draw?
4: Oh look, tonight we can be a little more positive. He's probably the best horse in the race, so we can probably put him into it at some stage. So fingers crossed, sticking to the rest.
1: Good luck.
4: Thanks, Brett.
1: Pete McMullen there, as we'll clear the track ahead of this Inter-Dominion Pacing Consolation, where we do head over the grand final trip of 2,680 metres. I'm with the janitor on top. I know it looks an ordinary draw on paper, but I'd expect there to be enough early tempo to assist him into it late. I would have thought Darren will want to hold his spot, call to order, path to greatness. Even Kanina Provlima I saw given a really solid warm-up. I expect them to all have a tussle early on, and a horse like Speak the Truth probably has to press forward as well from his draw. So I think the lead time will be solid. That will assist the janitor. And we just heard from Pete, he's happy to drive him positively when the time suits. So I think he'll be put into the contest as soon as the tempo slackens. And he is such a tough commodity. There's no doubt that the trip is going to be his friend. Path to Greatness really took my eye through the heats. I thought he overperformed, and he's going to be a horse who makes his way through to open company, remembering he himself is only a four-year-old, but I think he's probably the most likely early leader, including Captain Ravishing, who's been excellent in this series so far. And his efforts over distance in the past, his sectionals, and when you look at his overall record, it's sound, as much as we probably don't have him pegged as an out-and-out stayer, and including Call to Order, who'll get a cosy trip. Let's join Chris for the pacing consolation for this year's Ladbrokes Inter-Dominion.
5: Ooh, that was a bit of a runaround, wasn't it?
6: The Inter-Dominion pacing consolation. The janitor runs the favourite. He's a 220. Path to Greatness, 460. Speak the Truth, $6. All runners move up well. 2,680 metres the journey. Stand by for a start. Ready. There's the light. They're off and pacing. Kanina Provlima got the first call. Fast out from gate four, looking to head off Darren. Speak the Truth rushes across with Kanina Provlima, and he's going to make a challenge here, Speak the Truth, and Morris is going to hand over. So Speak the Truth is about to roll into the van and take full control of the consolation. In second, Kanina Provlima. Part the Greatness, third. Posted deep, You Betcha Tiger Pie. Darren, three back the inside. Attachment is racing deep early. Between runners, Call to Water. Captain Ravishing, four back on the inside. The janitor joins that three wide cover flow. Tracking up in between.

0: Between runners, Sweet on Lexi, then Amami, and Tyson. Tyson's last on the inside. Speak the Truth out in front. He leads the way, You Betcha Tiger Pie, without cover. No luck for attachment. He's posted three high. Leaders back, Kanina Prov, Lima Part, The Greatness, Splits Runners, The Janitor. He's racing wide, but he's not being bustled. Down on the inside is Darren, then Captain, a ravishing call to water Tyson. Sweet on Lexi. Amami is at the tail, moving into the back straight. Back from where they started from. Prominent Speak the Truth out in front. Speak the Truth leading the way. The margin 5 metres. Here's the Janitor. The favourite is looming on the outside, and he's about to park at the leader's wheel. Racing third, leaders back, Kanina Prov Lima. He's enjoying a lovely trail. Attachment 1-1. Darren fifth. Three back the inside. You Betcha Tiger Pie on the outside of Captain Ravishing. He's four back against the peg line. Next is Part the Greatness. Then Tyson, Call to Water, Amami, and Sweet on Lexi. He's back last. They have 1,200 metres left to run in the Inter-Dominion Consolation, and it's Speak the Truth out in front, dictating terms, and he's cruising along. First quarter of the last mile, 28.6 the lead time, 74.6. It's Speak the Truth 5 metres, sitting second, Kanina Prov Lima. The Janitor's got to do it the hard way. Parked out, racing third, Darren three back the inside, covered up by Attachment. You Betcha Tiger Pie on the outside of Captain Ravishing, then Part the Greatness. Tyson down on the inside, next on the outside, Call to Water, Amami. Sweet on Lexi is back at the tail. 800 metres left to run. Second quarter, 28.2. So this building on this front end pressure. Going into the back straight, final time. Speak the Truth shows the way 3 metres. The Janitor, he's second on the outside and starting to make his move now. Kanina Prov Lima, leaders back third. Darren shakes loose, working into the clear. He grabs that 1-1 trail. Attachment is gone. Deeper off the track, You Betcha Tiger Pie. Then Captain Ravishing, Call to Water, trying to thread the needle. Part the Greatness very wide, then Sweet on Lexi. Tyson is back at the tail, dropping out Amami. Third quarter, 27.8. The Janitor on the outside races alongside of Speak the Truth and strong arms him. Darren gets into the clear, running up behind them, Call to Water. Then Kanina Prov Lima, they're into the home straight. The Janitor shows the way. Darren looming on the outside. Call to Water is starting to charge down the outside. Darren reaches the lead. Call to Water is flying. Darren, Call to Water. Darren, Call to Water. Call to Water, I think it knows. I think Call to Water just beat Darren. The Janitor, Sweet on Lexi, up for fourth. You Betcha Tiger Pie, Kanina Prov Lima, Part the Greatness, back towards the tail. Tyson, Speak the Truth, Attachment, then Captain Ravishing and Amami. Final split, 29.7. The mile rate, 153.5 for racingandsports.com.
1: Bit of an upset there at Albion Park in the third. Call to Order, Jack Chappell for Grant Dixon at around 20-1 is victorious. Darren for Angus Garrard, 46-1 runs in second there, with the Janitor in for third. So some big divvies upcoming there out of the third of the night out of Albion Park. Try and bring you some post-race coverage if we can in a little bit of time. But we've got to get off to Menangle for the second on their card. Fred Hastings finds them 2, 3, 9, and 5. He's with Oki Smoke Show from the Chris Judd Stables. $2.15 is your favourite ahead of the 5, Major Reason. Bartello the 7 at a $7 quote, and Rivera Lou at $9 with Pete's Crunch Time. Fred's with us on course at Menangle, 30 seconds over race start time. Let's go and join him for the second on the card.
2: In fact, they're all moving up now. So Grosso Nasso comes up, getting set as Rivera Lou. Gators rolling now. This is race number 2, the bestinbeds.com.au pace. And the race favourite is number 2, Oki Smoke Show. Draw is much kinder than it was in the heat of the Winter Gift. And the Mobile swings in. They're just about right to go. Running a mile. Starters happy. Lights on. They're off. Oki Smoke Show commenced well, looks for the early lead. Coming out and having a look is Major Reason, and soon after, it'll stride to the lead. There's a wall chasing, including Bartello, Modi Fiore, and caught wide there. Four horses deep is Grosso Nasso. They were followed behind them by Titian Raider. It's out 3 bikes wide. Up on the inside, Saving Ground was one for the roadie, and they were being followed then by Pete's Crunch Time, who's just a tad worse than midfield. Getting back now is Has the Courage, and settling at the tail of the field is Rivera Lou. So to the back they go. 26-9 the first quarter. And the leader is Major Reason. The margin's 4 metres. Second on its back is Oaky Smoke Show. Working double overtime at the moment is Tishan Raider. It's working around Grosso Nasso. One for the roadie, Bartello. Then on the inside is Pete's Crunch Time. Followed well back now by Motte Fiore. It was up running about third early doors. It's now third last. Has the courage. And back with those is Rivera Lou. 29-1 that next quarter. Half in 56. They've got 600 metres left to run. And coming off the back, the leader is still Major Reason. On the outside, Tishan Raider's done a power of work. It's up on the outside of Oaky Smoke Show, who waits on a run. One for the roadies on the pegs. Grosso Nasso, Bartello. And then Pete's Crunch Time about to try and get into the action is Monte Fiore. Rivera Lou still last with only Has the Courage ahead of it. 28-4 the quarter. They flatten for the run to the judge. First into the straight is Major Reason. There's room for Oaky Smoke Show if good enough to give chase, and it's coming on well. And then came Tishan Raider, nothing really running on from the back, but Oaky Smoke Show levels up alongside Major Reason. Tishan Raider is huge on the outside. It's coming again. Oaky Smoke Show's the leader from Tishan Raider, having one last dive missed. Oaky Smoke Show. Oaky Smoke Show has just tipped out Tishan Raider for mine, getting home late from a mile back, Rivera Lou. Then Major Reason followed further back in the field. Then up on the inside of those runners was Pete's Crunch Time. In that bunch, Bartello, Monte Fiore, well back one for the roadie. And the last couple Has the Courage and Grosso Nasso. It's a photo finish, but the fave will get in.
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0: Welcome back into Trackside One on your Saturday night. Three races down at Albion Park, our feature meeting for the night. So we see that confirmed result there, 2-1, 12 and 9 in the third. Five group ones in a row to come out at Albion Park in the next hour and a half or so. But for now, we've got to get off to the Meadows. They're about to start the loading process for race number one from there tonight, where your $2.60 favourite in the green rug is Azuro, ahead of the one Assassinator in the red rug, $3.30. Not too far away from loading these dogs into the boxes for the first. Let's go and catch the action on course.
1: Being dramatical in what looks an awesome heat of the maturity a bit later on. Good luck and happy punting. Put the seatbelt on. Big night of racing ahead. The watch along as well with the lads from GRV on the Watchdog app. Make sure you tune into that as well. It's going to be a spectacular night of racing here at the Meadows as they're just about set for the first. Azuro to run the favourite in green. And they are set to bounce for race number one. First on the big night of racing at the Meadows. Stand by for a jump. They're set. And they're racing, and Azuro step fast from the middle of the track. Assassinator's going to try and hold up, but Azuro's got a heap of early speed. And Azuro's going to get across. Check Assassinator coming through to second and third. Zara's Leon, then Jetty Jumper, who tries to make a run. Well back now to Broken Halo, then Zara Melody and Rico Zoom at the end. But Azuro went for home, sped away. Six lengths in front from Jetty Jumper, then Assassinator, Zara's Leon. But it's all Azuro. She took a while to break her maiden, but she's going to go two out of her last three, stretch away and win it magnificently. Azuro in the first by seven lengths, beats Jetty Jumper, third to Zara's Leon. A bit of an eye catcher, Broken Halo's come from well back to grab four ahead of

0: Men 30 over.
1: 6-2, 5-9 there, out over a minute out from race start time in the seventh of the day over the 1,200 metres. William Pike rides the favourite here and want a winner at $2.40. Your big bet alert here on Girls Day Out, the 12-second favourite, 1,000 at $5.50 into $5. Atlantic Spirit at $8. The Racing WA team are on course, running through their final thoughts ahead of the seventh. Let's go and join them.
2: The ambassador for Racing Victoria's Melbourne Cup Tour, so that'll be something for everyone to enjoy. It is almost magnetic, the attraction of everyone to our Melbourne Cup, and from all accounts it'll be in Carnarvon tomorrow, adding something a little bit more special to Sunday racing up there in Carnarvon. Now the Calabrese has gone in, we wait for Without Reg, also Magnique along with Jelly Can Run. Only a few to move along. Crowd's been very, very good. A lot of football goers coming along to the races before they make their way to Optus for the commencement of the game, which is a 6:10 start. Without Reg going up now, Jelly Can Run being the last to be brought forward. Fabulous to see so many, and enjoying the best of both worlds. An arvo at the races and an evening at the footy. West Coast taking on the Brisbane Lions. And now they're ready. Race 7. All set to go. Want a winner, the fave drawn the inside. They're off now. The starter let them go. Norwich bounced out very quickly to burn off Want a Winner, and Girls Day Out also into stride very smartly. In behind those came Angel Undercover, just drifting back to fourth soon after the start. Atlantic Spirit down on the rail. A length away is Urquhart's Bluff. A length and a half further back behind them, Super Session, as they wheel off the back. And then over on the outside then to Darty. Magnique's going right up along the rail. A length and a half further away is Lillian. Jelly Can Run, the Calabrese Speed Dreamer, and last of all Without Reg, as they start to clap it on here at the 550. It's Norwich and Girls Day Out. They've paired off in front coming to the turn, and they're cutting at one another. Girls Day Out, Norwich going stride for stride with the favourite camp right behind them, Want a Winner. It's got a magnificent run coming into the corner following these two speedsters, and then over on the outside came Angel Undercover. Back behind those, Atlantic Spirit. Girls Day Out reaches the lead eventually. Want a Winner claims them. Here comes Urquhart's Bluff, though, from the back of the field with a big run. Urquhart's Bluff inside the 100. It reaches the lead from Angel Undercover, extends and comes away. Urquhart's Bluff in an upset beats home Angel Undercover. Two Darty, I thought, might have grabbed third in front of the Calabrese hitting the line hard. Right behind those then came Super Session and also their Lillian, followed further back by Atlantic Spirit, Magnique, Girls Day Out with Want a Winner. So the favourite hasn't fired after getting a beautiful run throughout. Jelly Can Run is next home, and a gap in the field then to Without Reg, with Norwich cutting right up after leading them for home. And
1: upset there at Belmont with the 14 at a $16 quote, storming home down the outside to claim victory. Melton, 1 minute 30 out from race start time, is the next cab off the rank for us. Better give you Dan Malecki's numbers after he found Paris K at a $16 quote in our previous race from there. Well, he's got one at about 10% of that price here on top, and that's the 9 Fair Play from the Emma Stewart stables. Mark Pitt does the driving. It is on top of his selections to beat the 7 Royal Appointment and the 8 Amphi Jet for the Justice team in for third. So he's finding a bit of value around his second and third selections. Amphi Jet's a $35 chance. Bronte Nieuwenberg's walking around at the start there, grabbing some pre-race thoughts. So let's go and join her ahead of race number 3.
3: Yeah, I think with the right run and the right tempo, she'd have to have everything go her way, but she's probably a winning chance.
4: Good luck.
3: Thank you.
5: We are about 35 seconds from start time. I might have a chance to chat to Chris Alford here with the Statesman just to see what he's doing early. This horse can sometimes have a bit of gate speed. Puppet, we do have about 10 seconds, but what's your plans early here?
6: No, we'll just drive quiet tonight.

0: He was disappointing last week when I put him up there, and he can do better than that. So hopefully, just driven quiet, he'll hit the line.
1: Good luck.
0: Thank you.
1: I spoke to Mark Pitt earlier about fair play, and he said he's going to make the move into this event tempo dependent. There is a lot of speed on the front line here with three horses definitely going forward. That's Hit the Road, Jack Tara, Victory, and My Uncle Stan. So speed in that first lead time is going to be quite quick. And then I would imagine Mark Pitt, unless he gets into maybe a 1-1 position, he's probably going to make the move to the chair. We saw in the first event, he just got too far back with the short price favourite, and he's deserving favourite here, but I do like Amphijet a place in this event. It's racing really well and it's second up, and it's probably just going to be better than last start. So this is the Hertz Melton pace as I throw to Dan Malecki for the call.
2: To Melton, the Hertz Melton pace, race number 3. And $1.50 now for Fair Play, number 9. And money for both My Uncle Stan. It's been about 10 into 6. And also the Statesman, 13 into 6.50. Fair Play got into a very tight quote. It was $1.22 at one stage. A bit more attractive at the 1.50. Good winning first up. Just about right, race 3. 8 event card, Melton. Green light. And they're off and racing. From barrier number 1. Away well to leaders, Hit the Road, Jack from Tara Victory. Michael stands right up there, but not rushed to go forward. Will occupy a spot outside the leader going into the first turn, but not working hard to get there. Amphijet from the back row was behind the leader. Fourth now is Tara Victory, then in fifth position is the favourite Fair Play. Lily Lotus was snagged back and now goes to the inside. And then came the Statesman, and from the wide gate, Royal Appointment settles down last. Into the back straight, 1,800 metres to travel. And the leader is now, Hit the Road Jack. Amphijet tracked it through, so it's second. It's a comfortable lead for Hit the Road Jack. Now taking off as Fair Play, who's reined up. Looking like he'll certainly get to the spot outside the leader, but he might even press further forward. But Hit the Road Jack's a comfortable leader off the back.

0: The short price favourite is third. Next is Lily Lotus, and on its out in came Tara Victory, three back the outside from the Statesman, and at the tail of the field as they work their way to the 800 is Royal Appointment. So it's still hit the road, Jack. He's been largely left alone in front. 30.7 is the second quarter. Fair Play is within 5 metres. It sits without cover. Amphijet is behind the leader. My Uncle Stands, one out, one back. On its inside, Lily Lotus. Tara Victory away from the pegs now. And they were followed by the Statesman and Royal Appointment as they head down the back. 500 metres left to travel. Hit the road, Jack's margin, 2 metres. Fair Play now travelling up really strongly. And the favourite goes up without even being let go yet and is charged to the top. Off the back in 28 for the third quarter. And Fair Play raced away to the turn from battling away. Hit the road, Jack. My Uncle Stan can't pick up. The Statesman's around it. And then Amphijet. But Fair Play has raced right away now on Hit the Road, Jack. And then came the Statesman. But it's all Fair Play with 100 to go, and he's going to win brilliantly. Fair Play opens up to win by about 12 metres. Hit the Road, Jack did a good job to hold second and hold it pretty comfortably. The Statesman third, Photo fourth, Lily Lotus and My Uncle Stan, and then Tara Victory from Royal Appointment and Amphijet. 26-6 the final quarter.
1: Closed $1.40 Fair Play and won like a $1.10 shot, really. That was far too easy for the Emma Stewart trained Mark Pitt driven Son of a Rock and Roll Heaven. That's win number 5 for start 13 today. And boy, that was impressive. Just jogged to victory. Toowoomba, next cab off the rank for us here on Trackside 1. The fourth on their card, I Can Help It, $2.90. Lady Willpower, $3.30. Jeans, a $5.50 chance. And on the move in is Shahar, the 8 in the book, now $7.50. The Sky team are with us there at Toowoomba. So let's go and join them ahead of race number 4.
2: Stout-hearted and Brutal Glory. And Brutal Glory goes in three parts of the way at least. Now goes all the way up. Now these last four runners about to come in. Stout-hearted and Sleepy Joe with Jeans and Spirit of the World to come in. So I Can Help 270 from 3. Lady Willpower opened at 350, got to 320. Now 3.30 and Jeans at $5. Shahar went 8s to 6.50, now getting back to 8s. And then I'm Lucky Too heads the others at $11. So working on Sleepy Joe to try to bring it forward. Sleepy Joe now goes in. Spirit of the World and Jeans will be the final two runners to get set. We're running 1,000 metres. Acutus 3-year-old benchmark 60. Now Jeans goes up. I Can Help from the inside. Now, Spirit of the World will be the last. Goes in. And now we're right to go. Set for a break. Race 4. Lights flash. Racing. I Can Help Lady Willpower and also Sleepy Joe got out of the gates fast and Jeans was okay away at the start as well. Sleepy Joe's pressing on. Lady Willpower found the fence and Sleepy Joe's about to cross it to the lead. Jeans got up to third, followed then by Shahar. It's three parts of a length away and about fourth. And they're followed by I Can Help, who's up on the outside of Unlucky Two's ahead away. Zora on the inside and then came Brutal Glory, who's drifting back. Stout-hearted's about of field. I Can Help got shuffled back to race back second to last here, and Spirit of the World is two lengths away and last of all as they approach the bend with 350 metres from the judge. Sleepy Joe spun around the home turn, leading the way a length. Lady Willpower in hot pursuit. Shahar's up on the outside and then came Jeans, I'm Lucky Too, and right down the outside was I Can Help. Lady Willpower led. Shahar, I Can Help up on the outside, but it's Lady Willpower. Lady Willpower beats home I Can Help. Shahar followed then by I'm Lucky Too, and further back in the field to Sleepy Joe and Brutal Glory, Spirit of the World. Then came Jeans and Stout-hearted. And the last runner's in. Lady Willpower, 320, 150. Horse 11 beats 1, I Can Help. And 8, Shahar, third. 11, 1.

0: 11-1-8 and 4 there at Toowoomba. We're not too far away from the first of our Group 1 races for the night out of Albion Park. It is the Ladbrokes Queensland Oaks at Group 1 level over the 2,138 metres with $183,000. And you have a relatively short price favourite at the moment in Sparkling C, the 9 in the book. We're going to have a look at that market now. Arc C, the 6, Will Rickson and Sam Hewitt combine at $2.50. And then you've got to go down a little bit further in the book to find a runner that we're pretty familiar with here in New Zealand, and that's Ripples from the Luke McCarthy stable. She's been to New Zealand on a number of occasions, has been victorious as well. She was the early favourite, $5, or close to early favourite, at $5.50. She's now out to a $12 quote, Ripples, and I can tell you she's on top of both mine and Brittany Graham's selections. We'll be back with more leading into the first Group 1 of the night out of Albion Park on the back of this short break.
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0: Welcome back into Trackside One on your Saturday night here into the Mingan Grand Final night out of Albion Park, and that's where we are heading now ahead of the first of five Group 1s for the evening. Brittany Graham, the roving reporter, has been out and about in the stables once again, and she catches up with a few famous faces, including Jackson Painting, who's got a drive in our Group 1 shortly.
5: We're about to have the first of our Group 1 races. It's Oaks time, and Seaside Boulevard has been great right throughout this campaign. Jackson Painting, this is not the draw you would have wanted, to be fair. She hasn't copped a good draw this whole time, but how is she?
6: Nah, she's really good. Bred her track work this week's probably the best it's been since she's been up here. So, yeah, as you said, the barrier draw's not real good, but we'll go forward and try and make our own luck tonight.
5: For you, still in the infancy of your training career, to have a filly of this quality in a Group 1 race, how are you feeling right now?
6: No, I'm good. I don't really get too nervous, so just keen to get out there.
5: Some night to be involved in. Good luck.
6: Nah, thanks, Britt.
5: Jackson Painting there. Let's see if we can work our way along here down the stables. Let's grab the final word with Pete McMullen. He'll be doing the finishing touches. As mentioned earlier on, there was an Inter-Dominion winner already in the family with young Riley taking out the pony trots Inter-Dominion. And she's come back with the trophy and the rug in hand and is showing Dad her spoils while Pete does some last-minute adjustments. How cool is that? An Inter-Dominion already tonight in the family.
6: Yeah, I've got a lot to live up to, don't I?
5: What was your assessment of the janitor? You must have been very proud of him.
6: Oh, look, them sectionals, they're heartbreaking, you know. It's so fast and we're wiped for so long. I don't think you could race any better. I think you'd need Luke Defang to be able to do that and win, so... Fingers crossed he bounces back well and we can get him back to his absolute best and be in Aluminium next year.
5: Of your three fillies here, who's the standout?
6: Oh, probably no standout. They're all three nice fillies, but all going to need a bit of luck.
5: Good luck.
6: Thank you.
5: I reckon we get a last word with Riley McMullen off the back of her win in the Inter-Dominion. How about that? You've put the pressure on Mum and Dad tonight. An Inter-Dominion winner. How cool.
7: Yeah.
5: What were you thinking out there? Because you had a big lead on your rivals. Were you confident at the top of the straight?
7: When I first passed the one who was winning, I did think she was going to pass me.
5: What was the feeling like when you went past the line?
7: Very good.
5: Are you nervous for tonight, Mum and Dad, still with some big chances to come? Gus in the trotting final, or have you done your job now and you can enjoy the rest of the night?
7: Not really nervous.
5: Well, you've done the job. You've brought an Inter-Dominion trophy home. Enjoy the rest of your evening and good luck to the family.
7: Thank you.
5: Riley McMullen, their team, she's got a win on the board in this year's Inter Dominion. It may have been the pony trot version, but she's on the board, so we'll pass it back up to you and I'll head out onto the track for the first of our group ones.
0: Yeah, great to see the future of the game there in Riley McMullen. I tell you, Mum Chantel didn't want to be on the television for too long. She gave the daughter a wee push to stand there and talk to Brittany and did the mad, mad dash. Group 1 racing only 2 minutes away for the Queensland Oaks for 2026. Your favourite is Sparkling Sea at $2.30. High circled them 10, 6, 9 and 13 with Ripples on top to beat Arc Sea. 9 Sparkling Sea goes in for third and up near the top of the book down the bottom of the book, Better Beach goes in for fourth. Under 2 minutes out from the start there at Albion Park, let's go and join Brittany Graham. She's out on the track ahead of the first of our group ones for the night.
5: Ruin each other's chances potentially how this race could be run, because I think it's going to be full of pressure. The Southeast Oaks winner is Ripples and she took the bye week last week, Luke, so we're 2 weeks between runs. How's her fortnight been?
8: Really good, Brittany. Yeah, I was desperately hoping for a front row draw with a gate speed, especially ahead of the two arc horses, but look, she's had a good couple of weeks and I just don't know how it's going to play out, but I'm really happy with her.
5: You're a great judge of form, but you basically drive races how they unfold in front of you. Are you of the opinion that this could be a very strongly run Oaks? Because I feel as though the two seahorses could take each other on a long way out. You'll be hoping for that, I assume.
8: From the draw, we need that to happen, and hopefully that does happen.
5: Good luck.
8: Thank you.
5: Luke McCarthy there. I'll see if I can quickly dive back and grab a word with either Brad Hewitt or Will Rickson. I can see Brad Hewitt approaching, so let's grab the final word for him with Sparkling Sea, who was able to win the Oaks qualifier last week. Brad, 2 weeks ago, she couldn't get into the race. Last week, you made the race. What version are we going to see tonight, and how do you drive her?
9: Yeah, has to be the best one, Britt, but she's had a good week and yeah, we're sort of going to be dictated to her a little early from the draw, but yeah, she'll be getting put in the race at some stage.
5: Do you make it a staying test? Do you try and break Arc Sea?
9: Yeah, we'll just have to see what happens, but the way she went last week, yeah, fills us with a bit of confidence.
5: All right, let's clear the track as they're about to be caught into line for the first of tonight's Group 1s. It's the Ladbrokes Queensland Oaks for the three-year-old pacing fillies. I do think this could be very much a survival of the fittest. Maybe the first of those races we're going to see tonight, and maybe that benefits Ripples, who hasn't had a tough run in the last couple of weeks. I'm marking the major danger as Arc Sea. She looks the likely leader early on. She's drawn to advantage. I'm also going to include Sparkling Sea because she was phenomenal last week, but maybe that's how she has to be driven for her absolute toughness and the one in for fourth. BK, as I hand it back to you.
10: Gate is now rolling. The Queensland Oaks, the first of five Group 1 features tonight. Three-year-old fillies are on gate. Sparkling Sea is going to jump as the favourite, 270. Arc Sea, 290. The battle of the seas, according to punters. We're ready. There's the light. They're off and pacing. Great line away as well. Oshley with early speed. Arc Sea is starting to build strong momentum. Yiradiva protects inside running. Deeper out, Seaside Boulevard. Dagami Atil gets away well. Oshley went very greenly into the first turn, and that allows Yiradiva to drive through and hold. So it's Yiradiva. Yiradiva showing the way. Perfect Delight scurries through on the inside, holds the back of Yiradiva. Oshley parked out, racing wide, going into the back straight on the first occasion. Arc Sea. Dagami Atil went to the marker line, racing three back, lurking right behind them, Sparkling Sea. Brad Hewitt is about to feed her racetrack and she's on the move quickly. Sparkling Sea, speed is on. Seaside Boulevard is just behind them. Stripes down on the inside, then Ripples, Always Be Joy, Better Beach, and about 10 metres away at the tail, Amy Lee. The lead time 35.8, holding the front, Yiradiva. Yiradiva shows out, racing second, Arc Sea. Sparkling Sea was able to drop into the 1-1 trail. Perfect Delight. Leader's back. He's making another move on Sparkling Sea. Taking off three wide to Gami Atil. Three back on the inside. Next on the outside is Oshley. Then we've got Seaside Boulevard. Stripes held up on the inside. Ripples. Always Be Joy. Better Beach. And Amy Lee is at the tail. 28-6 first quarter of the last mile. Survival of the fittest going into that bottom turn. 900 metres left to run, and Arc C was able to push on and take the lead from Eurodiva. Sparkling Sea left parked out, racing third, Perfect Delight. Fourth, three back the inside, then Oshley, Seaside Boulevard, Degami Atil. Ripples yet to be called on. Stripes held up, Better Beach, Always Be Joy. Last on the inside, Amy Lee. Down the back straight, 600 metres left to run. Arc C went the second quarter in 28-5. Arc C leads the way, Sparkling Sea called on. Seaside Boulevard sprints up deeper. Tracking up behind Seaside Boulevard is Ripples. Eurodiva calls it a day. Much the same for Oshley. Always Be Joy, Better Beach, Degami Atil, Stripes. Then Perfect Delight, Amy Lee, 28-2, third quarter. Arxie at the top of the straight. She's got them all chasing the margin, 5 metres. Seaside Boulevard second. Ripples called on. She comes to the outside. Always Be Joy, Stripes coming on strongly down the outside. Arxie in front. Seaside Boulevard, Ripples. Ripples. Ripples reaches the lead. It's a tidal wave. Ripples. Ripples too good. Ripples over the top of Seaside Boulevard, Arc C. Degami Atil close up with Always Be Joy. Next in Stripes, Amy Lee, Sparkling Sea. Oshley, Perfect Delight, Eurodiva, Better Beach. Final quarter in 29. The time, it's 1:52.9 for racingandsports.com. That man again, Luke McCarthy in the Queensland Oaks. He is Mr. Queensland Oaks, Luke McCarthy. Since 2010, that is the eighth time he's won the Oaks. He's a ladies' man, and he does it again. Ripples. Ripples over the top. Seaside Boulevard, the Riverina filly, running a mighty race for second. And Dark Sea, Brave in third. Numbers go up. 10, 7, 6, 4. Interim result on the Group 1 Queensland Oaks. 10, 7, 6 and 4. 229.9, the mile rate.
0: She got out to a pretty juicy price there. Ripples around $15 there at one stage pre-race, and with some pretty impressive sectionals up on the speed. She was sitting back, just enjoying things unfolding. And when Luke asked her to go, he had to get her up on the bit. But once she found it, she looked like the winner a long way from home. And yeah, she's deserved that. Has a Ripples been a super effort? And as Chris Barsby mentioned, Luke's got a wonderful record in that Queensland Oaks. And he grabs himself another four. Owner Mick Harvey, who of course we know well here in New Zealand, is the man behind Harness Link, and also the owner of Kingman, who took out last year's New Zealand Trotting Cup, and all things well, being hopefully back in November to defend his crown. We'll get some post-race coverage with Brittany Graham and Luke McCarthy, and we'll bring that down the line to you hopefully shortly. But for now, we've got to head off to Menangle for the third on their card. We are 90 seconds out from race start time. We've got a $1.80 favourite here in our rocker. Ashley DeLosa chasing another victory here. She's already grabbed one for the night. This one for Jason Grimson. Ashley was on last week

0: the son of Rock and Roll Heaven. Numbers for you with Fred Hastings. He's got the 6 hour rocker on top to beat 3 Mick Danger. 5 I Got Chills goes in for 3rd, another from the Jason Grimson stable. And Let's Turn It On from down on the inside and barrier 1, Blake Fitzpatrick for David Thorne, also a winner here last time out. $9.50. You can see Belmont down at the bottom of your screen, race number 8 on their card, 5.5 minutes away. That'll run pretty quick on the back of this race from Menangle. And I believe that Fred Hastings is with us now on course there at Menangle. So let's go and join him ahead of the third of the night.
1: Fred is our rocker, looking to give Ash DeLosa a race-to-race double. There's plenty of support. I Got Chills, Karamar Olam's in the market. Let's Turn It On. It's at $9 a drifter. And then you're right out to Change Tack, who's at $15 on fixed. It's a really good lineup here. These horses qualifying last week. And our rocker was able to beat Jillaby Fabio, who's drawn to its outside. You've got Change Tack to heat winner, beat Mick Danger, who was closing in late. Mick Danger faring better in the draw than Change Tact has. And then you've got Karamar Olam, who was able to win from the deep, beating Lou Will. It's a really good lineup, this. Let's Turn It On was able to score for local trainer David Thorne, comes up with the one barrier. So the starter calls them up. The Club Menangle winner gift final. This race carrying overall prize money of $30,600. A bit over 16 large going to the winner. But it's one of those good races you like to participate in and qualify for, and then obviously win if you can.

0: for the winter gift. There's the light and they're underway. And getting away quickly towards the middle is I Got Chills. It goes in search of the lead, but showing good speed outside of it is Our Rocker and Jillaby Fabio, and it's game on early. Trying to boot through on the insiders. Let's Turn It On. Trying to find a spot. Caramar Roll'em, and they were followed diving up along the inside to be about three or four markers as they leave the straight. Was the Metal Flyer. Then came Mick Danger. Further back in the field, just a little bit deep there, was Lou Will. Getting well back, and the runners changed tact, and last of all into the back is Quiet Storm. First quarter was 26-5. They're in the back and the favourites in front. It's Our Rocker making play. Second spot, Let's Turn It On and the Metal Flyer. They were followed next on the outside then by Caramar Roll'em, who's breezing. Although working around the outside now is Lou Will. And they were being followed then by I Got Chills, who's in a tricky spot over Jillaby Fabio. Mick Danger changed tact. And last of all is Quiet Storm. The second quarter, 29-4. The half in 56-9 as they run down the back of the track in the Winter Gift Final, and the leader is Our Rocker. The margin's about 4 metres to Let's Turn It On, and a head away on the outside next is Caramar Roll'em. They were followed by the Metal Flyer, Jillaby Fabio. It's too big for Lou Will. It's yielding ground now, couldn't get in, and then came I Got Chills. Mick Danger is still about 20 metres off the leader, and change tact heads the remainder, but Our Rocker comes to the bend in 27-1. Let's Turn It On's trying to give chase from the Metal Flyer, and they were followed then by Caramar Roll'em. The leader is Our Rocker. Let's Turn It On is in hot pursuit. The Metal Flyer's making good ground up on the inside, but going for home here. Our Rocker gets 4 metres in front of the Metal Flyer. They were followed further back. Let's Turn It On, Mick Danger, but it's Our Rocker in front, and Our Rocker's going to be too good. Goes home to beat the Metal Flyer from last. Quiet Storm flashed home, got third, and change tack from the tail got fourth. Then came Mick Danger, I Got Chills, Let's Turn It On, and then Jillaby Fabio, Caramar Roll'em, and a long last was Lou Will in 151. Ash DeLosa, Our Rocker. Could this be a big night for Jason Grimson, because he's trained the Winter Gift Final here, and we all know the hand he holds it.
1: 6-2, 12-1 there out of Menangle. Ashley DeLosa grabs herself another victory for the night. Jason Grimson gets a win on the board in his home state. Of course, he's chasing bigger fish in Queensland tonight with runners in both of our Inter-Dominion Grand Finals and both Group 1s still to come outside of those finals as well, being the Queensland Derby and also the Golden Girl, the next two races off here on Trackside 1 out of Albion Park. Belmont next up for us, race number 8. 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Then you're out to Bookends at an $8.50 quote. 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
2: Now, Gold Flakes, who they have spec from 20 into 16 late, joins the line, and here's Silent Diva. We wait for Riva Aquarama. Yes, I Know, still to move in. On Plein Air's rider with a black cap, one of two sets of the Bellis Syndicate Silks out there in the last. First set aboard the returning Deal Herin. On Plein Air joins the line. So Riva Aquarama and Armino, Deal Herin, and Yes, I Know to complete the lineup over there at the 1200 metre mark for the Unite Resourcing Handicap. Deal Her In goes forward. Yes, I Know. Now coming up toward the gates, former Victorian. Yes, I Know loaded in one of the outer stalls, and Armino's going to be the last of them. The last on the card. They're set, ready to run. Off they go. Yes, I Know, found itself back last as the gates flew back. First to jump away is Let's Talk with early speed. Also out quickly, Champagne Crusader. Gold Flakes is going to ride the pace in the early stages. Rushing around them now, Silent Diva up prominently placed. A length and a half further back, then he's got the safe. Clean him up next on the rail, followed after a length in Confidence. Sonic Breeze, Maynack, Great Emotion, three deep. Further back behind those to Deal Her In. Also right back in the field is Booker. weekends on.

0: plein air, the last trio. They included Riva Aquarama Amino and Yes I Know, who's a day from the leader. Let's Talk, who brings them for home at the 450. Let's Talk, a length and a half clear. Gold Flakes, they've broken away from Champagne Crusader. Silent Diva, clean them up down on the inside, hooking to the outside now in confidence with its run, followed further back behind them, Sonic Breeze. They reach the 250. Let's Talk, joined by Silent Diva. Silent Diva grabs the lead now in confidence, charging down the outskirts, but it's Silent Diva. Here comes In Confidence. In Confidence goes up, takes Silent Diva, puts her away, goes home to win In Confidence from Silent Diva. Gold Flakes bookends, photo third from Champagne Crusader. He's got the safe. Let's Talk, deal her in, clean him up, main act. Followed further back, bookends, a gap then, Great Emotion, Sonic Breeze, Yes I Know, Never Got Warm. Further back in the field, then on plein air, Amino and Riva Aquarama.
1: In Confidence, the 13, Lucy Fiore delivers for favourite backers there at Belmont, the 8th on their card. We've seen the first of our Group 1 races out of Albion Park tonight. It was the Ladbrokes Queensland Oaks, and it was taken out by Ripples, who's trained and driven by Luke McCarthy, who not too long ago caught up with Brittany Graham.
2: Thanks, Ryan. Yes, the Queensland Oaks has been a very kind race to Luke McCarthy, and he's added another to his CV as both a trainer and a driver. But I have a funny feeling, Luke, after how consistent this filly has been all season long, you're just happy for her tonight.
3: Yeah, that's right, Brittany. She deserved that one. She's been, you know, done all the work at Bathurst, second in the group race there. The New South Wales Oaks, she was super in. But tonight to come out now and win a Group 1 Queensland Oaks, yeah, just absolutely thrilled for Mick and Jane, and yeah, this filly really deserved that.
2: You needed them to roll along. Well, that they did. That was a survival of the fittest, and she's just been too tough in the end.
3: Yeah, she was super. Like as you mentioned, we needed that strong lead time and a strong first quarter, and we got that, and it did bring us back markers into play, and yeah, thankfully it worked out perfect.
2: You have had a wonderful record with fillies, and maybe she's not the best, but she's had an awfully long season already, and she just keeps turning up to New Zealand a couple of times, up and down the eastern seaboard. She must have a wonderful constitution.
3: Yeah, for sure she does. You know, she's quite easy to train, really, but you know, for all the travelling she's done to, you know, still be at the top of the game tonight, you know, credit to the filly.
2: I think you have a great chance in the next race as well, in their same colours of Rewatch and Mick Harvey, of course. Do you give him a chance of providing you with the Derby Oaks double?
3: I do. I was thrilled with his run here last week. He rocketed home, and you know, if he can get any sort of luck in running, I'm sure he's going to be a great chance.
2: Well done on yet another Group 1 for you.
3: Thanks, Britt.
1: Yeah, one of the best in the business is Luke McCarthy, and he claims the first of five Group 1s on Inter-Dominion Grand Final night out of Albion Park with Ripples. Another Group 1 not too far away, the Queensland Derby, but for now we've got to get to Melton. Bronte Nuremberg's out on track talking to some of the key runners 90 seconds out, where He's From Heaven is your $1.80 favourite. Let's go and join Bronte and the team.
4: Matt Newbury, barrier 2. This horse has got a really good turn of foot. Are we going to use it early and try and find the fence?
5: No, we won't be tonight. He drew right beside Perrin a few starts back here and didn't look like crossing it, so we're probably better off just saving our tickets for the finish tonight.
4: And do you think he's a good each way chance here? I can see around $20 a place at the moment.
5: Yeah, well, I mean, it sort of just depends on how hot they go up front. You know, if they sort of run a 54-mile rate and get home in a mid-55, he's probably a real good chance of finishing on real strong.
4: Good luck.
5: Thank you.
4: We are about a minute from start time. Might see if I can quickly chat to Mark Pitt. I know you're standing with the clerk of the course, so we'll keep our distance, Mark, but what's your plans early?
6: Oh, look, I think there's probably a bit of gate speed inside us. We probably don't really want to be in the breeze. I just don't know whether he'd get across them, so I think I might just go back and drive him one run.
4: Good luck.
6: Thank you.
4: We will clear the track. We've spoken to all of our drivers. So just to reiterate, Perrin is going to try and hold the front enough that he can hand up to the next horse to come around. And I think that's going to be Sir Jimmy, who's first up here. And Jodie Quinlan said she is going to be pressing the button early. Tempo related, she would prefer to hold the front on Sir Jimmy. I know he's first up, but this is a really smart horse. That is best if they come home really quickly. He is going to be the one to beat. Just looking at the way I've mapped this race, I do have him on top now, Sir Jimmy. He finds the front. We just have to make sure his fitness is good. His trials have been great. Ultimate Vinny's going to press the button early too. If he does find the fence, he's also one horse that can rattle home. And then Operative Line, He's From Heaven and Catch a Wave are all going back to be saved for one run. They

0: have blistering speed, but mathematically it might be a little bit hard for them. Dan, the champ, he returns here, catch wave. This is the Highland Racing Colours free-for-all.
1: Moving up, free-for-all, the Highland Racing Colours over the 22.40. Into odds on $1.85. He's from heaven. And at 370 now, Sir Jimmy and Catch a Wave drifting right out to 460s. He often does drift late in the market. But he's from heaven's the one that's supported, and Sir Jimmy is a solid second pick. $10 fourth favourite, number four. Ultimate Vinny from about $20 into 10. Green lights on. And they're racing. Sir Jimmy left the gate well with Ultimate Vinny. And they draw away from Perrin. In fourth is Diamond Eclipse. Fifth the outside is Operative Line. And then came He's From Heaven and Catch a Wave drifts back to last. Sir Jimmy leads into the first turn. It's in front of Ultimate Vinny without cover. Leaders back Perrin. Three back the inside Diamond Eclipse. Operative Line is across to fifth, so it gets cover early. Favourite second last, He's From Heaven. And Catch a Wave settles down last as they work their way into the back. And Sir Jimmy is the leader. First up from a spell, as is Catch a Wave, who sits at the back of the field. And then backing the tempo off for this sort of class, they're not going hard. So that's suiting Sir Jimmy at the moment because he is first up and goes through a lead time of 46.6. So that's pretty comfortable. Already the race has become a 1,600-metre race because he's got it easy in the first half a lap or more. Sir Jimmy in front of Perrin. Third, the outside is Ultimate Vinny. Fourth along the pegs is Diamond Eclipse. Operative Line on the outside of it, fifth. He's From Heaven, three back the outside, second last in the field of seven, and Catch a Wave is last of all. As they round the turn, they're approaching the 1,200 metres, and Sir Jimmy is on top. Sir Jimmy getting a pretty comfortable run at the head of affairs with Perrin second. Ultimate Vinny's got a bit keen as it sits without cover. First quarter of the last mile, 31-1. In the fourth position, one out, one back with a lap to go is Operative Line, who's also first up from a break. The inside of it, Diamond Eclipse. He's From Heaven, save for one run at them, the favourite. And Catch a Wave will have a back to follow now as they work their way towards the 800 metres. Sir Jimmy's had a good run. Sir Jimmy leads from Perrin and Ultimate Vinny. So a little change throughout so far. Fourth, Diamond Eclipse, Operative Line fifth. And then He's From Heaven and Catch a Wave. 29-7 the second quarter. So they start to pick it up, but they're going to really zip home from the 400. Sir Jimmy's starting to lift the rate now and is heading down the back in front of Perrin, the outside Ultimate Vinny. Then came Diamond Eclipse with Operative Line. He's From Heaven yet to go. 25 off the lead. Sir Jimmy going for home now. Catch a Wave is last. Off the back, 27-3. And it's Sir Jimmy from Perrin. Perrin's right there to challenge. He's From Heaven, 20 off them. Catch a Wave, 25 off them. Turning, it's Sir Jimmy the leader. Perrin now 3 metres away. They're well clear of the others. In the straight, Sir Jimmy in front from Perrin. Sir Jimmy fights hard. Perrin sticks on. Perrin trying to lift. Sir Jimmy in front. Perrin's coming late. Sir Jimmy and Perrin. Jimmy! Jimmy a nose to Perrin, about 15 away third. He's from heaven. From either of Catch a Wave or on the inside was Diamond Eclipse. Then Operative Line and Ultimate Vinny was up the tail of the field. The final quarter in 26.5 was that dash home. And the mile rate was 155.9. Provided for a great finale.
2: 3-1, 6-7 there out of Melton. Put that down to a beautiful front-running drive from Jodie Quinlan. Took the two favourites out of the equation with the sectional. She was able to steal up front and then was just simply too fast for them over the last 600 metres or so. A sub-26 final 400 metres, seeing Sir Jimmy in the winner's spot there out of Melton. Toowoomba Race 5, they're halfway through the loading process here. $2.45. 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
3: 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And All Black will be $34 with Double Hustle. The All Blacks coming into line, and that will only leave one runner out behind the line, which will be Switchblade. And Horse 8, Sweet Pretender, still about that 240 on the tab. Fixed price boards is our favourite way. The lights flashing away. First leg of the Toowoomba Quaddy tonight. Stalls are back. They're off. Data League flew out of the gates, showed good early speed over. The cops up on the outside with Don't Stop Me Now revving forward there in the centre. Then came Power of Success and All Black from out wide. Now, Sweet Pretender, this favourite, is there in the centre of runners, centre field, probably in about sixth or seventh position. Two lengths away to Switchblade and also Double Hustle and Great Aspirations is last of all over on the inside. Geez, from last to first is probably only about 5 to 6 lengths. And from out deep, All Black forges up on the outside and loomed about a long neck in advance over Don't Stop Me Now, who's trying to rappel it over on the fence. Power of Success is third, and they're followed by Data Leak and also the Cops. Further back in the field to Switchblade, Sweet Pretender, still probably 5 to 6 lengths away from these leaders. And then came Great Aspirations, who's racing second last over on the inside of it, and Double Hustle's 2 lengths away, and last of all, down past the wheat would stand at the 650, and it's Don't Stop Me Now the clear leader. Got away over All Black, who's now a length and a quarter back in second spot. And that's been passed by Data Leak over on the fence. And then came Power of Success, is out deep. Switchblade's on its back there. Next, looking for Sweet Pretender. It's still a mile back here, probably 6 to 7 lengths away from these leaders. So homeward bound and down to the 320. And it's Data Leak, the outside, who went after Don't Stop Me Now and hit the front. Sweet Pretender's now sprinting into the picture. It gets up to third. And here's the Cops winding up on the outside. Data Leak still in front. The Cops up on the outside, and Sweet Pretender are trying to get out after Data Leak. It's Data Leak just in front, and Data Leak beats home the Cops. Third in Sweet Pretender, followed then by Don't Stop Me Now, and also Power of Success with Switchblade. Then came All Black. Further back to Double Hustle and Great Aspirations. The last runner in, and Sky Bogenhuber is back to the winner's list at Clifford Park. Data Leak first. Horse 2. Data Leak. Sky Bogenhuber for Kevin Kemp in a time of 1:40.94. Has won the money. Underneath the urgings of Sky Bogenhuber, who has recently returned to the riding ranks and the track that she has won many premierships at. And that's her first win back aboard this five-year-old.
2: 2, 6, 8, and 9 there at Toowoomba. Data Leak, who was the third elect in favouritism, has managed to get the win there at Toowoomba. Plenty to come out of that venue still here on your Saturday night on Trackside 1, but we are under 8 minutes out from the second of our Group 1s for the night out of Albion Park. This one, the 2026 Ladbrokes Queensland Derby at Group 1 level, carries a stake of $183,000, and your favourite up the top of the book, Brooklyn Dan. Cameron Hart does the driving for Emma Stewart. Of course, Cameron will partner Captain's Mistress in tonight's $1 million Inter-Dominion Pacing Grand Final for Jason Grimson. He's got a leading chance here in Brooklyn Dan, who was super winning last time out. Just a bit of news through from the bookmakers. From a Kiwi point of view, they've got a pretty close eye on this race. They took a $1,000 each way bet on the 8 in the book Rewatch in a early market, and that smart punter got the price of $51 and $11 a place. That's now $4.80, so they've certainly found some value there around Rewatch. Of course, Luke McCarthy looking for a Group 1 training and driving double. Yachty, the 10 in the book, is a $7.50 chance for Bernie Hewitt. Other runners that are well supported here include Max O'Mighty for Jason Grimson, a last start winner as well. And then we're out to some longer each way prices. Palladium, the former New Zealander trained by Nathan Williamson down in the deep south, a $15 chance for Brad Hewitt. The race, of course, stripped of one of its star acts in Hollywood Strip earlier in the week, who was unfortunately scratched after following an injury. More news through from the bookmaking team too. Group betting, the big dogs favourite out out markets for both Inter Dominion finals are available on the extras tab on tab.co.nz. And don't forget about that box seat boost around Leap to Fame in the Inter Dominion Pacing Grand Final. You can get a $3 booster quote for up to $100. You'll find that on the futures tab. Please do bet responsibly, but plenty of options there available for you throughout Inter Dominion Grand Final night of 2026. Under 6 minutes out now from the start of this year's Queensland Derby. I think we can join the team on course there. We've got Ryan Phelan, BK, Greg O'Connor, and of course Brittany Graham, Adam Hamilton. So the dream team on course there for us at Albion Park. Let's go and join them and get their thoughts ahead of the Group 1.
4: Lengths. He was making some good ground there. Last time out, he was in that Derby qualifier, beaten a similar distance behind Brooklyn Dan. Good enough run. Just be interesting how much early speed he shows. I think he does have some early gate speed. Whether he can get across Brooklyn Dan's another scenario.
5: Another key runner I want to touch on, Darren, is Fire and Passion here. He's currently about $16 with Ladbrokes. Yes, has drawn the outside of the front row, but this horse was second in the Redcliffe Derby, was well in the market there, second in the Rising Sun Consolation as well. So a little bit of a different pathway into this race, but certainly has a lot of quality under its belt.
4: It comes out of the New South Wales Derby as well, earlier in the season where he went down. Again, the New South Wales Oaks and Derbies this year were over the mile, so it's a different scenario here where it's got to step up to 2,600. That's my big concern with this guy. He's a really talented type. He was the Queensland two-year-old year last year, Greg. But, and it's a big but, gate 5-7 on paper and the distance.
6: Yeah, that's the question mark, no doubt. But the bloke sitting in the
2: just some audio issues there coming out of Albion Park. We're just over 4 minutes out from the start of race number 5. Bit of a market update for you. Brooklyn Dan now into $2.45. Rewatch at $5.50. Brittany Graham's on track for us. Let's go and join Britt.
7: He's my on topper, but from a value perspective, if you're looking for even more value, Palladium, a former Kiwi, now with Brad Hewitt, who I think has been improving each run here on Australian soil. It looks a slightly tricky draw on paper, but if he can lob into a handy position, he's bred to stay the trip. I think he'll be really strong late.
2: Yeah, those audio issues are continuing there. We're sort of running at the mercy of those over in Australia pushing the buttons, but good to get Brittany's thoughts there. If you missed those, 8-4-1 and 6 for her. She's got the 8 rewatch on top. In fact, made it her value bet of the night. It was definitely a value bet at that $51 quote that you could have got early. Opened $23 in this market when the early favourite Hollywood Strip was still in there. So Brit's 8-4-1-6. She's found a bit of value around Palladium. And also Nimble, the 6 in the book. Another former Kiwi for Robbie and Kerri-Ann Morris at $27 sneaks into her top 4 selections. I went 1-8-7-12. Was happy to be with Brooklyn Dan. Think pretty classy horse going forward. This one from the Emma Stewart stable, $2.70. There's market support there. The 8 rewatch goes in. 7 Fire and a Passion for Grant Dixon at a $15 quote. And Cardigan Dan, right down near the bottom of the book, the second of the Emma Stewart runners. James Herbertson does the driving. Definitely goes into the mix as well. Has been solid enough in the last couple of starts. 2.5 minutes out. Brittany Graham's about to join Cam Hart to talk about Brooklyn Dan. Let's go and join Britt on course.
7: And have you had the confidence from the stable that he's come on from that effort? Because this is another step.
8: Yeah, he felt terrific, Britt. It was good to get a solid run under his belt, stepping up in trip again tonight. But, all reports is that he's come on even better. So he should be ready to run a good race and really happy with the draw.
7: You're able to roll forward last week, but I guess pressure's on tonight because you have to probably hold a couple who may have a look. Are you of the opinion that you can do enough to hold? Do you want to hold the lead and try and take it all the way?
8: Yeah, originally we'll definitely try and hold the front, and I think he has got the speed to kick through early. He's pretty slick off the gate when you really ask him, so I'm not too worried about the draw that way, and hopefully he can run out a strong 2,600.
7: Who are the biggest dangers in your mind?
8: Oh, I think anything on the pegs, rewatch is, probably going to be on my back or on the fence line. It's been racing really well and had strong closing sectionals, and, there's probably 4 or 5, to be honest. It's a very open race.
7: Good luck.
8: Thank you.
7: Cam Hart has had a wonderful, wonderful carnival already, and he's looking to add another Group 1. This horse has been an absolute eye-catcher in recent times, Soho Charmer, but

0: to go, Brit. He's had three runs up, and as you said, he hit the line really well from way back last time out. So we're going to have to do the same from the draw, though. But, yeah, he's ready to go.
1: It's an interesting configuration with all of the scratchings. You're now outside of the second row with a little bit of empty space around you. Is there any enticement to try and make something of it early, or do you drive him for speed first time over this distance?
0: Yeah, it's an interesting one. I'm not worried about the distance at all, but you sort of push through and chance your arm and you get stuck over the distance. A different story, isn't it? So, yeah, like you said, no one in front of us. We could slide across for a little bit, and if it doesn't work out, we'd probably end up where we're going to be anyway.
1: Good luck.
0: Thank you.
1: Sounds as though Michael Stanley may well just try and make something of this barrier draw, and as he rightly pointed out, he could have a look early and try and find a position, and if not, then he may well end up back in the pack anyway. I'll pass it back to Sky One and BK as we continue on with our 7-2 coverage here. I'm with Rewatch on top. I thought that the inside of the second row draw could plan out really well for him. First time over the distance for all but one horse here means that I don't think they can afford to go too hard early. That may play into the hands of Rewatch, and he can do enough to hold through Hustle and be on the leader's back. He was excellent late last time out, really strong through the line. Thought the major danger was maybe Palladium, a horse who has just continued to get better and better every start here in Australia. And I thought sectionally he was awesome last time out. If he can slot into a sneaky position, that will certainly assist his chances. Brooklyn Dan, the big query for mine is the distance. I know he was able to win over 2100 last time out, but it's very hard to lead all of the way in a derby. In saying that, he's from the right stable with the right driver. And I'm including Nimble, the only horse in this race to race over this distance previously. He was fifth in a Northern Derby earlier this year behind an absolute superstar in Jamal. He'll be driven for one run at them, but if they're tiring, he can take full advantage. 8-4, 1-6 for me here as I pass it up to Chris for the Ladbrokes Queensland Derby.
2: Great contest coming up here for the three-year-old colts and geldings. The Victorian, the favourite, Brooklyn Dan. He's got gate one. So we're close to a start. 26.80 the journey. Staying contest. There's the light. They're off and pacing. Brooklyn Dan down on the inside came away quickly. Look at Nimble. Jack me Nimble. Jack me quick. And he's going to race across and lead the way into the first turn. Brooklyn Dan immediately out for a retake move. And Brooklyn Dan is about to take center position again because Nimble was looking for a helmet to follow and he finds it. Palladium goes to third, deeper out. Maxo Mighty, he's making a fast charge around the outside. Rewatch is now three back the inside and Major Blitz went to the marker line. He's now racing four back. Then Yachty, Move It Lou, Fire and Passion. Soho Charmer, Cardigan Dan is back at the tail out in front. It's the favourite, Brooklyn Dan. But Maxo Mighty, he's going up to press the issue. Less than two circuits to run. Maxo Mighty rolls into the van and leads the way in the derby. It's Maxo Mighty showing the way 5 metres. Brooklyn Dan second. Nimble is third. Racing fourth, Rewatch. Down on the inside, Major Blitz. He's fifth. Palladium left parked out. Yachty is 1-1 following up behind Palladium. Down on the inside, Move It Lou. Then Fire and Passion, Cardigan Dan. Soho Charmer is back at the tail. Heading down the back straight. They work past the mile marker. Maxo Mighty out in front. Maxo Mighty went through that lead time in 75.5. He's clear, showing the way 5 metres. Brooklyn Dan with a helmet to follow, racing second. He's in a perfect spot. Nimble third. He's enjoying a lovely run. Rewatch fourth. He's down on the inside. Palladium doing it the hard way without cover. Yachty is starting to track into the race nicely, following up behind Palladium. Major Blitz the inside, then Fire and Passion, Move It Lou, Soho Charmer. Cardigan Dan, he's last on the inside. First quarter of the last mile. It was timed in 30 seconds. No moves at this point. They're following the leader, and that leader in the derby is Maxo Mighty. Maxo Mighty by 5 metres. Brooklyn Dan second. Palladium third. Nimble is down on the inside. 4-3 back. Yachty one by one. Rewatch needing some luck. He's locked away. 4 back the inside. Then Fire and Passion, who's on the outside of Major Blitz. Then Soho Charmer. Move It Lou. Again racing roughly. He's back towards the tail with Cardigan Dan. Into the back straight. Second quarter, 29.2. Maxo Mighty, he's the lamplighter out in front. Heading into the back straight, he's still clear 5 metres. Brooklyn Dan, every possible chance in the trail. Palladium third, doing it extra hard without cover. Nimble is down on the inside. Then Yachty, Rewatch, Fire and Passion, Major Blitz.

0: Soho Charmer, Cardigan Dan, Move It Lou, fairly flying here, 400 metres left to run, it's Maxo Mighty. Maxo Mighty off the back straight in 27.2, he leads 3 metres, called on Palladium, Brooklyn Dan right behind them, Yachty is about to tip and roll to the outside, Nimble still held up, then Fire and Passion rewatch Soho Charmer into the home straight, Maxo Mighty corners with the lead, but they're closing in, Palladium, Brooklyn Dan bursting through, Yachty deeper out, Maxo Mighty, Palladium, Maxo Mighty, Palladium, Palladium strikes the lead, fill your boots, Mick, it's Palladium, Palladium taking the derby, a photo of the miners, Yachty or Maxo Mighty, Nimble right behind them, deeper out, we've got Fire and Passion, Soho Charmer, Brooklyn Dan, rewatch, Major Blitz, Cardigan Dan, Move It Lou, last quarter, 28-1 the time, it's 154 for racingandsports.com. The glorious uncertainty of racing. Owner Mick Boots had the favourite, the odds-on favourite, earlier in the week. He was scratched Hollywood Strip. He still wins the derby anyway with Palladium. He sits parked and proves too strong. Palladium takes the derby. Brad Hewitt for owner Mick Boots. Wow. Hollywood Strip was twos on.
1: Yeah, the former Kiwi Palladium, of course, developed in the deep south by Nathan Williamson, purchased by Mick Boots, and sent over into the care of the Brad Hewitt stables. Of course, as Chris Barsby mentioned, a bit of recompense for them after they had to scratch the favourite for this race in Hollywood Strip earlier in the week, but they've managed to get the win all the same with Palladium. Had a pretty nice each-way quote and well pushed too from Brittany Graham pre-race, so hopefully a few punters follow Brittany in there to grab themselves a double-figured price winner in the second of our Group 1s out of Albion Park. The Golden Girl is the next Group 1 that we'll take out of there, but we'll grab you some post-race reaction with Brad Hewitt and Brittany, and we'll bring that to you in a little bit of time, but we've got to continue on with our racing action here on Trackside 1, and the next port of call for us is Menangle, the fourth on their card, Sweet Ideal, your 205 favourite, and is on top of selections for Fred Hastings as well. He's 10, 8, 5, and 9. He's got Sweet Ideal on top to beat Wham Boy in America. Captain Bart goes in for third, and Saint Crusader for Seton Grimmer is the third elect at $7. Captain Bart at $7 as well. They're just over a minute out from race start time there at Menangle. A few big bets for us to keep an eye on as we work through our Inter-Dominion Grand Final night coverage courtesy of the bookmaking team. Couple of big bets on the Inter-Dominion Pacing Grand Final. One punter placed 200 each way on Dangerous at odds of $81 for the win and $17 for the place. And there's $2,000 placed on Captain's Mistress at $4.50. She now shares favouritism for the Inter-Dominion Pacing Grand Final. In fact, she's gone clear favourite now, $2.25, over Leap to Fame, $2.30. Don't forget about that box seat boost that is available for you. You'll find that on the Futures tab. Then jump onto the Extras tab. There's plenty of options there available for you now. But a $2 favourite here in Sweet Ideal starts from Barrier 10 here at Menangle on top for Fred Hastings, who's been having a good night on the tip so far, so well worth following Fred in. Leads the market here, does the Daryl Lawler trained and driven runner, and the money continues to come in from $2.50. I think Fred will be with us there on course now, ahead of the fourth out of Menangle. Let's go and join him as they begin to score up behind the mobile for the flying mile.
2: Ashtalosa chasing three straight. Over there at the start, Captain Bart. Saint Crusader's been in good form. Over there at the start, a Sweet Ideal. And a good race at its most recent outing a couple of weeks back. So they're about to get ready. This is race number 4 on the card. It's the Tab Pace. And the favourite, number 10, it's at $2, and they start to move up. So Jillaby Illuminates coming along, getting set with those as Magic Joe. Barra Riley comes up, getting set as I bet you. One boy in America, Ash DeLosa's chasing three straight winners here. Getting right up under the arm is Sweet Ideal. Inside runner is Ebony Corralta. Barra Riley next to Witten, then I bet you. So we're getting close. Running a mile. They're set. Racing. Barra Riley commenced well, showing good speed out deep on the track as St. Crusader, and going with it in the early stages as One Boy in America. But superior speed will see St. Crusader cross and lead One Boy in America, who tucks in behind. Third is Ebony Corralta as they work out of the straight, then Barra Riley. Next of all up on the outside as they go into the back is Sweet Ideal, and they were followed by I Bet You, and the next one going into the back straight is Captain Bart, about 5 metres away then to Magic Joe. Getting back in the field, Jillaby Illuminate, and last of all is Cartier as they go into the back straight now. 1,000 to go, 26-2 first quarter, so they were motoring early, but backing it away now. It's St. Crusader about 4 or 5 metres in front. One Boy in America second, third posse is Ebony Corralta, and in fourth, Barra Riley. Now there's Sweet Ideal again, getting away from the inside, and it's moving up, trying to get its back as I Bet You, going right up on the inside is Cartier, and they were followed further back then as they come off the back straight by Captain Bart. Well back in the field is Magic Joe, and in that shuffle up, Jillaby Illuminates last of all. They're at the cages. That second quarter was 28-9, 55-1 for the half, and as they work down the side, the leader, St. Crusader. In second spot, One Boy in America, Ebony Corralta. Sweet Ideal's trying to work into the fray, and then came Barra Riley. Cartier's getting off the inside at the right time, 27-7 the quarter. One Boy in America quickly goes up now to join this leader, which is St. Crusader, getting out. Ebony Corralta's running on. Sweet Ideal can't go on with it, but the leader is One Boy in America. Trying hard is Ebony Corralta, flashing home from a mile back, Cartier, and right off the track, Magic Joe. But here's three straight for Ash, down to the line. One Boy in America goes home to score. Flashing home was Magic Joe, and they were followed by Ebony Corralta. Cartier in that bunch of horses was Captain Bart, followed behind them then by Jillaby Illuminate, Barra Riley, Sweet Ideal, and well back, I Bet You. St. Crusaders finished a long way back towards the tail end of the field.
1: 8-6-2-11, Wamboin in America. Ashley DeLosa goes three in a row there at Menangle. She's having a bit of a night out there. Group 1 racing just completed at Albion Park. Brad Hewitt victorious with the former Kiwi Palladium. He did both the training and the driving, and he caught up with Brittany Graham post-race.
3: One indeed, Ryan. Anxiety, emotion, probably shattering conditions for you this week, Brad, to try and do your best work. You thought you might maybe winning a derby, maybe you didn't think it would be with this horse, but you've got it anyway. Well done.
4: Good on you, Britt. Yeah, that's for sure. I had bad news through the week, but he's been going super up here, this little horse, and yeah, I definitely thought he could win, but not with a run like that. So he's, yeah, all credit goes to him, really. He's just, what a little horse.
3: When you were left part, you must have thought, have I done something wrong in this world to have all of this bad luck? Because that, I'm sure, was a position that you did not want to be in.
4: Yeah, no, that's for sure. We didn't want to be there, and I thought there would be sort of some sort of cover come early, but Graham was happy to sort of roll along as he does. But yeah, we just sort of sat there and rated it out from where we were to try and be finishing it off late, and yeah, as I said, just all credit to him. He's all heart, and he just wanted it more.
3: Just on that, I guess the key to the race was him settling beautifully. He looked to get into a great rhythm outside of the speed, despite it not being a spot you were too keen on.
4: Yeah, and we sort of didn't have to do too much work early. We sort of got across the running line, like by the first corner, we weren't wide doing work, and yeah. I

0: how do you dust yourself off and get ready for a night like tonight? What were you feeling?
1: Still a bit deflated, but anyway, as soon as we knew that the horse was going to be okay, then it comes, unfortunately, it just comes with the territory in this game. These sort of things happen, and you can't sort of dwell on it too much. You just got to keep moving forward and just try and get out here and enjoy nights like this.
0: Well done. That is so awesome to see. I'm super happy for you and can't wait to see what this guy can do in the future.
1: No worries. Thanks heaps for it.
2: He does a super job, both as a trainer and a driver, Brad Hewitt. Hasn't been the greatest carnival for them. Of course, Captain's Knock underperforming during the heats of the pacing into Dominion, but they've grabbed a bit of Just Reward there with Palladium. Congratulations too to the breeders of the Son of Better's Delight and Platinum, Taffy Limited, AJ Patterson, Mrs. M. Murrell, and B and Miss K. Tapper. Congratulations to you, now owned by Brute's Properties, a Racing Party Limited, Mick Boots, who of course owns Captain's Mistress, who will go around a little bit later on tonight in our Inter-Dominion final. Melton next up for us, the fifth on the card. Dan Malecki's found them 7-2, 5-1. He's got I Just Called to Say on top. Mark Pitt for Kylie Sugars. Howdy Mate, Jess Tubb, part owned by Brittany Graham. In fact, is Howdy Mate. Kat Gath does the driving tonight. Kiang Kuki and Aldebaran Suzanne round out the selections there, 7-2, 5-1. They're scoring up behind the mobile, so let's go and join Bronte and Dan on course for the fifth of the night out of Melton.
3: Probably Knox. There's only one horse in the back row.
4: With the connection at Melton with the caller. So they're just about set to go over the 22.40 for this trot. Moving up well. Fifth of eight races here from Melton is about to get underway. Here's the green light. They are away and racing, showing plenty of speed.
5: And so too to Kiang Kirky coming across. It can't head off Aldebaran Suzanne. Now, I Just Called to Say might have made a little mistake there. It's about 10 metres off the second last horse going into the first turn. Leader Aldebaran Suzanne up on its outside is Kiang Kirky. Leader's back Freight Shaker gets the good run early. Then Howdy Mate's fourth, 50 inside Mitchell Rapp, and then Little Yankee and I Just Called to Say is last of the group. Leader backing the tempo off now, and it's Aldebaran Suzanne in front. Along the back straight, 1,800 to go. Aldebaran Suzanne is 5 metres to Freight Shaker. Similar gap back, Mitchell Rapp third, and Kiang Kirky's without cover fourth. Then Little Yankee, four back on the inside of Howdy Mate. I Just Called to Say the favourite settles down last. Lead time in 47.6, which is comfortable. And it's Aldebaran Suzanne in front, leading from Freight Shaker. Kiang Kirky's obliged to sit without cover. It's third on the outside of Mitchell Rapp. And then came Howdy Mate. Little Yankee the inside, the favourites last, and that's I Just Called to Say. As they round the turn, they're heading to the 1,200 metres. Aldebaran Suzanne and Chris Alford lead the way. Freight Shaker getting a good trip in behind it. Then Mitchell Rapp, three back the inside from Kiang Kirky, sitting without cover, about 15 metres from the lead. Now just slides up a little bit closer with a lap to go. First quarter was 32-1. I Just Called to Say takes off now from the back of the field, gets going. They were really starting to drop anchor. And I Just Called to Say sprints up to get to second out of the straight. Aldebaran Suzanne from I Just Called to Say now second. Third, Freight Shaker. The outside fourth, Kiang Kirky, finally getting a bit of cover. Then Mitchell Rapp on the inside from Howdy Mate. And back last is Little Yankee, 30.2. So they've quickened up there by a couple of seconds. And it's Aldebaran Suzanne in front into the back. And it leads from the favourite, I Just Called to Say. Leaders back, Freight Shaker will await on the Garrard Sprint Lane. Then on the outside fourth is Kiang Kirky from Mitchell Rapp, Howdy Mate. And Little Yankee's just lost a bit of touch with them. Off the back straight, approaching the 400. I Just Called to Say, starting to put it to Aldebaran Suzanne now, and they're clear at the moment of Kiang Kirky is coming out three deep. The inside Freight Shaker, Howdy Mate will come the widest. Mitchell Rapp under pressure, and then Little Yankee. Third quarter, 28 into the straight. It's Aldebaran Suzanne just. Kiang Kirky lets down strongly. Howdy Mate's out wide. Howdy Mate coming with a big run now, looming up to Kiang Kirky. Freight Shaker getting the run through, but Howdy Mate with momentum took over from Freight Shaker. And Howdy Mate wins again. Howdy Mate first, beat Freight Shaker, Kiang Kirky. Fourth is close.

0: Mitchell Rapp will get fourth. Little Yankee got going late. I just called to say weakened, and so did Elder Baron Suzanne. 29 the final quarter, and the Elder Baron Park mile rate, 2:01.
1: 2:35 and 4. Howdy, mate. Kate Gath for Jess Tubbs, and Brittany Graham, when she catches up with that result, will have a smile on her face. She's a part owner of Howdy Mate alongside Nancy Tactor, a famous name in American harness racing, and M. Crawford. Congratulations to them. Came very strongly down the outside to grab the victory. Toowoomba, next port of call for us, the sixth on their card over the 1640. Coney Island Baby is your $3.50 favourite, I'm sorry, just ahead of the one Medalsa at $4. It's on the move in now to $3.90. They've started the loading process. They're going to run a little bit over time here, but let's go and join the team on course at Toowoomba for the build up to race number six.
2: Not a problem. He can be a big handful, and he's been scratched on a few occasions behind the line. But they've obviously found out that the trick with him is to get him around there early and just get him straight into line, and they've done that tonight, and he's standing very patiently. This favourite. Now, Talleyrand goes up, and that will leave about four runners out. Mr. Selfie's about to come up into its position. So we're running 1,640 metres for the happy 21st birthday Gracie. And with three to load, Coney Island Baby 350, Mad Elsa 390, and Good Filly 480. So 850 into 420 now, $4.80, as Lord Protector gets set. And Caitlin will be one of the last to move in. Might be one more. Is there one more to get set? Yeah, there is. It's Blumstein to come up to complete the line. Last look sees Coney Island Baby 350 as the five. The lights flashing away. Race six to Toowoomba. Ready to jump. Set now. Off. Mad Elsa from the inside jumped in front, showing good speed. Both Talleyrand and Durham not that far away. Caitlin's on the scene out wide, and they're followed by Mr. Selfie. Good Filly being passed by both Blumstein, Coney Island Baby towards its outside, and Lord Protector's three and four wide at the tail end of the field and about to take off. Into the back straight, they've got less than 1,250 metres from the judge. Talleyrand's just in front. Mr. Self for the outside going up. They go together along the back straight by about a length or so over Caitlin, who's now back to third. And Lord Protector got up to fourth, but it is trapped out wide. Then came Joram, who's there in the centre. And Mad Elsa got shuffled back after a smart start at centre field over on the inside. Two lengths away to Coney Island Baby with Blumstein. Second to last over on the fence. And Good Filly is now balancing up last and travelling at least probably seven lengths back off this leader, Talleyrand. At the 750, the leader was Talleyrand out by three parts of a length over Mr. Selfie the outside and Lord Protector in third. Caitlin still on the fence in about fourth position. Joram there in the centre. Coney Island Baby gets around the outside of runners. Must be three and four deep, probably three lengths away from the speed. Goodfully tries to go with it, and they're followed by Mad Elsa, who's sticking back down to the insides around the bend, down to the 300. Talleyrand, Mr. Selfie the outside, Caitlin Durham, Mad Elsa throw along the fence, and here's Good Filly right down the outside with Coney Island Baby. Good Filly swept upon them out wide with Coney Island Baby. Durham still there, but it's Good Filly. Good Filly beats home. Durham second, Coney Island Baby maybe third in advance over Mad Elsa. Then Blumstein, followed by Caitlin and Mr. Selfie, Lord Protector, and Talleyrand at the tail end of the field.
1: 6-9-3, Good Filly. It comes with a storming run right down the outside, last at the top of the straight, but is one with a bit of authority there in the sixth of the day out of Toowoomba. More to come from there shortly. The third of our group ones, the Golden Girl out of Albion Park, isn't too far away. And our roving reporter on the ground there tonight at Albion Park, Brittany Graham's been out and around the stables for us, grabbing some interviews. She catches up with Talia McMullen, who drives a former Kiwi in tremendous sensation in the next group one, among others. Let's go and catch up with what they had to say.
3: She didn't see me coming, but Group 1 opportunity for yourself and Trent must be pretty exciting.
4: It's very exciting just to be here. So we're so proud of our girl, and she's up to these horses. So hopefully we just get a gap lead and she can be right behind them.
3: She has been around the money recently. So you're happy with her progression to tonight, and how's her week been?
4: She's been really good. I think we've sort of got her the best that we can. It's probably not still quite up to these ones, but she's really well, and her run last week was really good. Nothing went our way, so hopefully we get a little bit more luck tonight and something happens.
3: Just for yourself and Trent, a young couple in the really early stages of your training career, to have a Group 1 runner, it's awfully hard to do.
4: Yeah, we were a little bit worried that we might not get a start, so we're just really excited to be here, and she's done a good job, and it's a really good opportunity for us.
3: Good luck tonight.
4: Thank you very much.
3: Talia McMullen there as we make our way around and try and find a few other of the contenders. Let's grab Michael Stanley while he makes his way out onto the track. Mick, we can walk and talk because your mare deserves to be here. She was the star three-year-old filly of last year. She won the Oaks on this night last year. What have you made of her campaign so far?
5: Her first two runs, Brit, to be fair, were ordinary. But then we sort of give her a bit of time after and trained her up and was a lot happier with her work, hence why she's here. And she was good last week. Probably would have finished a few metres closer if I didn't come off the fence. So she'll be better tonight, but it's still going to be a tough task racing a couple of decent mares.
3: Just watching my horse at Melton. I think he just won. I'm trying to do two jobs at once. But just from this barrier draw, what can you do early? Because there's gate speed inside and outside.
5: Yeah, it's awkward. She's not fast enough to cross Luxa Turner. But you sort of want to hold up as close as you can. If you sort of let too many go, you end up out the back as well. So it's actually an awkward draw. But we don't want to use her too much at the same time. So, I'm not too sure where we could end up.
3: Good luck.
5: Thank you.
3: Michael Stanley there, Ryan, I'll pass it back to you. These girls are coming out for their opportunity at Group 1 Glory. Can I keep smiling? Do it again.
1: Yeah, nice to get that information from the stabling block there at Albion Park. Brittany Graham catching up with many of the key contenders, and some of those have got horses a little bit longer in the market as well. So good to see them as part of a big night on Inter-Dominion Grand Final night. The market for our next, the six, which is 5.5 minutes out from race start time. The Garrard's the Golden Girl Pace at Group 1 level worth $183,000. I keep smiling, who was massive last week in defeat. Luke McCarthy looking for another feature win. She's $2.80. She was beaten last week by the 9 Bella Danza, a $10 chance. Jason Grimson does the driving for Alex Ashwood. Cool and Classy's well supported in this market, $6.50. Right up the top of the book, Luxa Turner. She's been a wonderful mare for Ricky Elkin for a long time. She's won 21 of her 51 career starts, banked $845,000. She comes up with the inside draw, and boy, there is some money for her. $7.50 on opening into $3.50. He's been very well supported. Nathan Dawson takes the drive. The big question, however, is around the 5 Steno. Nathan Jack drives for Luke McCarthy, one of two for Luke in the race alongside our favourite, I Keep Smiling. Steno, by her high standards, was horrific here last week, and she'll need to improve a whole lot. Comes up with a good barrier draw, though, so may get handy enough to the speed. There's a scratching inside her to bring her into barrier 4. On her previous form, she'd be a serious player in this. I settled 7, 9, 1 and 6. Went with I Keep Smiling on top. Happy with the $2.70 that's on offer, although it's getting longer in the market as the money keeps coming for Luxa Turner. The 9 goes in for second for me. Bella Danza, she was excellent last week. Luxa Turner has the career record and the barrier draw. And I thought Ruby Rules was a bit of an each-way play too for Grant Dixon, out to $13. Has been in really, really strong form, but there's plenty of winning chances ahead of our sixth on the card there out of Albion Park. Of course, our next two races post this will be the Inter-Dominion Trotting Grand Final, where we've got a $1.65 favourite in Gus. So he's on the drift, Gus. Cannot ignore the fact he's on the drift out. He was $1.40 earlier on this evening. He's on the drift outwards. Money coming for Love Me Too into $11 in that race. RC Phoenix at $8. And I'm Bobby's been a mover too, $11 into $8.50. And then, of course, we roll into the $1 million Inter-Dominion Grand Final for the Pacers. Captain's Mistress, $2.25. Leap to Fame, Larry, $2.40. You can get a boosted price of $3 on the futures tab on tab.co.nz. So still plenty to come here on Trackside One on your Saturday night. A couple of massive races to follow what is going to be an excellent edition of the Golden Girl at Group 1 level. I understand that Brittany Graham is

0: on course. Let's go and catch up with Britt as she makes her way around a few of these drivers to get their thoughts ahead of the sixth.
1: Luke, about her week, and is he expecting an improved performance?
2: Yeah, he couldn't sort of pinpoint what went wrong last week, and he's really happy with her this week. So he's just expecting a forward showing like the previous week, and if she goes like that, she's going to be hard to hold out.
1: You mentioned the start of the race. Does that mean that you try and work into a position, or you just don't get involved at all?
2: Yeah, well, we're trying to do as little as possible, but we've got to be careful from a couple punching through off the second round as well. So we've got to try and do a little bit to just get a forward spot, but if it looks like it's going to get too hard, Britt, we'll have to bail.
1: Good luck.
2: Thank you.
1: Nathan Jack there. Let's see who else we can sort this race out with. I'd love to grab a thought with Nathan Dawson, if we can, surrounding Luxaturna, because I think he certainly holds the key to this race from the inside draw. She has not had a good barrier draw in some time. In fact, her last three barrier draws, 9, 7, and 10, and all of a sudden she gets the Ladbrokes red from the inside draw. Nathan, I'm sure this was a draw you were after. And last week's effort, it was sneaky, but it was very impressive. You must have been thrilled with that 7 days out from a big grand final.
2: Yeah, that's right. You know, obviously last week she was not with a good draw here. So fingers crossed, with a bit of luck, I'm going to go.

0: will, so I just have to play it by ear.
1: Good luck.
0: Thank you.
1: Nathan Dawson there, and let's grab the final word from Trista Dixon. She partners Cool and Classy, who's been in super form, Trista. The Rising Sun was run at a crazy tempo. Was she a little below her best, or was it just too hard a task?
2: Oh, look, I think it was just too hard a task from where she was. But, yeah, no, she's in super form and she's been going well, so we'll see how we go here.
1: Looks like she's going to get a great trip. Can she do enough to hold leaders back early from this inside draw?
2: I think she should be able to.
1: Good luck.
2: Thank you.
1: Trista Dixon there with Cool and Classy, who she's struck up a great relationship with. I'll pass it back to Sky One. And for our 7-2 audience, I'm with the one on top. 1, 7, 9, and 5. Luck's a turner for me. I'm trying to read between the lines with Nathan Dawson, and it sounds as though he would be happy to take a trail on I Keep Smiling if she got there quick enough, just to try and show Luck's a turner's turn of foot over the concluding stages. But I can't foresee another horse being afforded that opportunity. So maybe she holds a lead if nothing is forthcoming in the first 400 metres or so. But I'm sure Luke McCarthy, we've already seen his brilliance tonight, will be fully aware that he can't afford to take too long to get up and outside the speed on this incredibly tough mare. One at the slight value now. It's probably disappeared over the 7, 9, and 5. Bella Danza is certainly the interest runner. Can she perform similar heroics tonight as to what she did 7 days ago when leading from the inside of the second row? They may well be a little more awake to those tactics this evening, her major rivals. Let's join Chris for the Garrard's Golden Girl of 2026.
3: This is going to be a great race. The Golden Girl for the mares over the mile. I Keep Smiling, defending champion, drawn out in gate 7. Race record last year, I Keep Smiling. Can she do it again? We're set. Mares are on gate. There's the light. They're off and pacing. Fast away, Golden Fire. She's easily got the speed to clear Lux a Turner. I Keep Smiling, turn loose from that wide draw. She cruises across and she may take on Golden Fire and clear. Lux a Turner is trying to come one off the inside. Steno is just behind them. Fourth, Cool and Classy, the inside. Soho Americano. Bella Danza's down on the inside. Tremendous Sensation. Sally Big Time. Ruby Rules not getting involved early and goes back to the tail. Lux a Turner won that battle. She was able to take the lead from Golden Fire, but McCarthy goes on with it, and I Keep Smiling is now challenging hard for the lead. First quarter, 27-7. I Keep Smiling now takes over. They have 1,000 metres left to run. Garrard's Golden Girl. I Keep Smiling leads Lux a Turner. Steno left parked out, racing third. Golden Fire, 4-3 back the inside. Soho Americano, 1 by 1. Next down on the inside, Cool and Classy, then Sally Big Time, Bella Danza. Back towards the tail, Ruby Rules, Tremendous Sensation. Last on the inside, second split, 30.5. McCarthy rates the pace with the favourite. I Keep Smiling going into the back straight. Lead margin is now a neck. Moving up on the outside is Steno. Lux a Turner right behind them. Third leader's back. Soho Americano works into that 1-1 trail, and she's looming as some sort of hope. Golden Fire, 3 back the inside. Then Sally Big Time. Bella Danza gets to the outside, and she's cut loose 3 and 4 wide. Cool and Classy, Ruby Rules, Tremendous Sensation. Back straight quarter in 27. I Keep Smiling leads the way. Steno's now called on. Lux a Turner's right behind them. Easing deeper. Soho Americano. Then Sally Big Time. Bella Danza, the deepest runner. They're into the home straight. I Keep Smiling. I Keep Smiling leads the way. Lux a Turner to the inside. Golden Fire third. I Keep Smiling. Smile. Be happy. She's done it again. I Keep Smiling. I Keep Smiling beat Lux a Turner. Golden Fire. Sally Big Time, Tremendous Sensation, Ruby Rules, Cool and Classy, Soho Americano, Steno, Bella Danza, last split 27-1. It's 151.9 for racingandsports.com. She's a star mare, I Keep Smiling, and she wins it again. She is the ultimate Golden Girl, I Keep Smiling, taking out the Group 1 feature. He got aggressive, McCarthy, from that wide draw. Took the lead from Lux a Turner and holds her at bay in a driving finish. 7, 1, 3, 11. Numbers go up. 7, 1, 3, 11.
4: 7, 1, 3, and 11. Luke McCarthy grabs himself another Group 1 victory on Inter Dominion Grand Final night, this time with I Keep Smiling. She goes back-to-back in the Golden Girl. And great to see her back in winning form. She's now won 30.

20 of her 49 career races with 11 minor placings, over $1 million in stake earnings, and she's just been a little bit too good for them. There's no hiding from that fact. She had to work a little bit to get to the front. Lux Eterna wanted to get off the fence and make her work early, but once she got there, Luke was able to control things in front, and she was the horse you wanted to be on for a very long way out from home. Lux Eterna's run a brave race in second. Golden Fire, who showed a lot of the early gate speed, has been excellent, and sneaking up the inside there for a big run at 126-1 was tremendous sensation for former Kiwi Trent Lethaby and his partner Taylor

We'll get some recorded reaction following I Keep Smiling with both Luke McCarthy and Brittany Graham, and we'll bring that to you when we can here on Trackside One tonight. But we've got to turn our attention to racing that we've got around the rest of Australia, and that means we're heading off to Menangle for the next on there.

0: after saluting earlier on. And this runner comes up with a whitish barrier draw in seven, trained by Mick Stanley, but has won the last three on end and done it very, very nicely too. Sinaloa is the second one of betting at a $3 quote. And that's Blake Fitzpatrick does the training and the driving in from $4.62, so there's been a decent market move. Piccadilly Pete, the former Kiwi, trained of course by Matt Purvis, and was a bit of a Country Cup star there for a while, again for the Fitzpatricks, into $7.50, perfect stride. Well, it's been Ash DeLosa's night so far there at Menangle. She's won three, she chases four here with perfect stride for Darren Binskin. And another former Kiwi in Better Than Cash, trained by Chris Judd, was favourite last week, could only manage third. But the best version of Better Than Cash would be more than competitive in a race like this, even from the wide draw. Just a year ago, he was in Queensland racing through the Constellation Series, went through the Rising Sun and into other races there, and now finds himself domiciled in Sydney with Chris. Has done a super job too for his still Kiwi connections. Others in here of note, South Seas Rock, of course a horse we know well here in New Zealand, won multiple races down in the deep south. He's a $13 chance. Seton Grimmer does both the training and the driving. And yeah, Sinaloa, this money continues to come here for the Blake Fitzpatrick trained runner. Fourth up from a spell, was a winner two starts back and is shortening in price here, closing in on Sao Paulo Simba. Numbers for our caller Fred Hastings there at Menangle. He's 7, 5, 2, and 4, so he's not straying too far away from the favouritism, although JOK is full selection, a $51 chance maybe to boost up your multiples. Fred's with us. They're about to score up behind the mobile for the 2300 metre journey. Let's go and join him ahead of the fifth of the night out of Menangle.
1: About Yasha, it's just too good.
2: Three Golden Girls, as you mentioned, she's a four-time Group 1 winner now, and I think I've asked you this the last few years, what is next for her? It's this time of year where some big decisions have to be made. Have you had those chats with Jackie yet, or is that for Monday?
1: No, it's for Monday. I said to Jackie, let's just concentrate on Saturday and we'll deal with that next week.
2: Well done.
1: Thank you.
3: I keep smiling, and when you consider she's run, you know, big races in a Tab Eureka, for example, against the boys as well. We've seen her largely against the mares, but that certainly doesn't belie her quality at all.
4: No, Jackie Gibson of Success Stud, who we're talking about as the owner. So this is the thing that, I mean, Jackie is a breeder at heart.
5: Mission, JOK, Sinaloa, so we're close. This is race number 5, 2,300 metres, first of the distance races for the night. They're set, and with a green light, they're underway. And off the arm quickly was Sinaloa, showing speed. South Seas Rock and Piccadilly Pete underneath all of them is trying to boot through and hold out the attack here from on the outside, South Seas Rock. In the meantime, Have You Checked In is going to settle down in behind those, and then came Sinaloa. They were followed then by Classic Mission. Speed's been good, followed by JOK. Sao Paulo Simba settles down third last, behind it Perfect Stride, and Better Than Cash is at the tail of the field. So they work their way down the side of the track and head inside the 1,800 metres, and now pressing forward on the outside, Sinaloa. The leader is South Seas Rock, but Sinaloa is coming up boldly on the outside to have a dip for the lead, and soon after goes clear. In third, Posse Piccadilly Pete, then Have You Checked In, Classic Mission. JOK followed well back the favourite, Sao Paulo Simba. Behind it in turn then was Perfect Stride, and seeing them all is Better Than Cash. Down the straight, lead time was 49.4. In the happy 50th, Dean Garriock pace. And the pilot here is Sinaloa by 4 metres on South Seas Rock, and third, Posse occupied by Piccadilly Pete. They were followed as they leave the straight in single file formation then by Have You Checked In, Classic Mission, JOK. Still third last, Sao Paulo Simba, looking for something to try and cart it into the race. So he pops off the inside, tries to flush something out for cover. Perfect Stride grabs its back, and at the tail of the field is Better Than Cash. Is anyone going to oblige the favourite? 30.3 the quarter. They run down the back straight. No, he's going to have to do it all on his own for the moment. The leader is Sinaloa, South Seas Rock, Piccadilly Pete, and there is on the outside, the favourite, Sao Paulo Simba without cover. Behind them, Have You Checked In, Perfect Stride. The next one, Better Than Cash. Well back in the race is Classic Mission. And into the running line is JOK at the tail of the field. And they start to close ranks. They start to bunch.

0: 29-6 was the second quarter on the back of a 30-3. 60-2 the half. They come off the back straight. Sinaloa led. Second is South Seas Rocker. Now moving up strongly is the favourite Sao Paulo Simba. Perfect Stride has tracked at every step of the way. And then came Piccadilly Pete and Better Than Cash heads the rest. They near the turn. The leader is Sinaloa. Out after it quickly in a 27-1 split, then a Sao Paulo Simba, and then came Perfect Stride. South Seas Rock is trying to come on, and Piccadilly Pete's getting to the outside. Sao Paulo Simba moves up to Sinaloa, and they're fighting it out in a great two-horse war, but the favourite Sao Paulo Simba puts the head in front. Sinaloa's trying to fight back on the inside, but Sao Paulo Simba's in front, gets there. The favourite's home, Sao Paulo Simba first, second home was Sinaloa, third flashing home Better Than Cash. They were followed then by Piccadilly Pete, Perfect Stride, JOK and South Seas Rock. Classic Mission, have you checked in? The rate 154 and Sao Paulo Simba able to score, giving Chris Geary a double.
1: 7-5-9-1 there out of Menangle. Very tough and dour performance from the winner, Sao Paulo Simba, to hold on and withstand that late challenge from Sinaloa, who fought back on the inside. Super run from Better Than Cash out wide. He's come from a well back in the field to run third at a nice juicy place price. And Piccadilly Pete in for fourth. More to come from both Menangle and Melton and, of course, Albion Park. But for now, we're heading off to the Meadows for the sixth on their card. They're round at the 525-metre starting boxes. Pretty open market here. Deadly Cool at $3.10. Where's the Red Rug is your favourite, ahead of Poor Stella, drawn next to it at $3.60. And then you've got to go out to Bold Sight in the pink, a $5 chance. Good even market the next here out of the Meadows. The team are with us on course as they begin to load them into the boxes. Let's go and join them for their final thoughts.
2: One, there's around $3 available for the one, Deadly Cool. She's not always an absolute rocket away. She was four starts ago, went 29-12 at Sandown Park, and she went 5.03 to the pegs. So I think the key is if she jumps like that, she's the dog to beat. If she doesn't step like that, it opens the door for a few others to come across early. They're moving in. Heat two of the Maturity Classic. And the favourite, Deadly Cool, now $3 off the inside draw. For Michelle Nolan, they're set to go. The green light, heat two. They're ready. And they're racing, and Deadly Cool began okay. Poor Sapphire showed speed with Pound Keeping, and there goes Repellent from the middle. So to the first bend, it's Poor Sapphire leading by a length over Repellent, who moved up with purpose. Third Bold Sight starting to run on hard. Then Zipping Fierro, who's back midfield to third. Now goes Poor Stella back to fourth underneath of Bold Sight. Then Pound Keeping, Deadly Cool, well back Hey Arnold and Zipping Fierro. Poor Sapphire grabbed by Repellent, who gets to the lead, turning for home. It's Repellent coming on, and Repellent's going to win. Repellent got there by a half, diving through Poor Stella. We'll get the second and third out wide, Bold Sight. Then Pound Keeping, who ran on hard, gets past Poor Sapphire. Well back, Deadly Cool, just missed away tonight, the fave with Hey Arnold. And Zipping Fierro won at the last in, 30-26 for Repellent. Number five for Josh Formosa. It wasn't a bad...
1: 5-2-8-3 there. It was the sort of market that suggested we might have been able to find a longer priced winner, and we did there in the five at around a $10 quote. Melton next up for us. We've got a $1.20 favourite here in the Art of Success from the Emma Stewart stable. Daughter of Art Major, 4-year-old Mia. She's raced on 9 occasions for 7 wins and 2 seconds, so she's got the record of a very, very good horse, and she hasn't been beaten for a very long time either. Winner of her last five. She goes around here at pretty cramped odds. Numbers with Dan Bilecki. He's 2-1-3-8. He plays the favourite on top with Libel Bijou, a $7.50 chance in for second. Day two in for third. And Hoorah Filtra from barrier number 8 goes into his selections as well. 30 seconds over start time, but we can go and join the team on course at Melton for their final thoughts ahead of the sixth.
3: So she's in fine form. Dan, as I throw to you for the call.
4: In terrific form, the Art of Success. And she is now $1.20. Number one, Libel Bijou at $7. And Hoorah Filtra at $8. They could all end up on the pegs here of the Art of Success leads. Hoorah Filtra flying. Libel Bijou was a last start winner And the Art of Success just building up such a good record. Four-year-old man, she's won 7 of 9, including her last 6 in a row. Close to a start. Over the 17:20, renowned silverware pace. Race 6, the green light goes on. They're racing. The Art of Success began well and is gradually edging its way past the Belle Bijou, who was there to try and fight for the lead. The Art of Success is going to have to work to get past it, but is gradually getting there. Three back the inside, Hurrah Filtra. Then came Bubba Scrub. Dropping to the pegs, fifth is Patiro, going into the first turn as the favourite, worked across the lead. Sixth on the outside is Day 2. Always Be Blakey's back to the tail of the field, but it now takes off 3 deep. And Twisting By is 5 back along the pegs at the 1,200. The Art of Success is the leader. First quarter, 28.2. The lead time, 7.4. Always Be Blakey now moves up without cover. La Belle Bijou behind the leader. And Bubba Scrub is 1-1 with a lap to go. Fifth is Hurrah Filtra. Then came Day 2. On the inside is Patiro. Last, the outside is Twisting By with 900 metres to travel. The short price favourite, The Art of Success, is the leader. Up to second is Always Be Blakey. La Belle Bijou is third. The outside running fourth is Bubba Scrub. Second quarter, 30.4. Then in fifth spot is Hurrah Filtra from Day 2. Next is Patiro. Last on the outside is Twisting By. About 600 to go. The Art of Success is the leader. The short price favourite is in front of Always Be Blakey. He's under some pressure. The outside had to be shaken up. Day 2 hooks out, gets going a fair way from home. It goes up 3 deep. La Belle Bijou behind the leader. Then came Bubba Scrub. Hurrah Filtra held up. To the outside is Twisting By and Patiro last. 28.3 for the third quarter. And it's the Art of Success travelling well. 5 metres in front of La Belle Bijou. Day 2 now flat out. Then Hurrah Filtra held up. But the Art of Success went for home. Opened up about 10 metres on La Belle Bijou. Hurrah Filtra back to the inside. Runs on. It's the Art of Success nicely clear. Hurrah Filtra getting home really well late. But it's the Art of Success in front of the Art of Success. Wins again. The Art of Success first. Second, Hurrah Filtra, who found the line very strongly again. Another solid effort from La Belle Bijou. Then Day 2. Always Be Blakey, Patiro, Twisting By, and Bubba Scrub. 27-1 the final quarter. And the mile rate, 153.6 for Aldebaran Park. Number two, yeah, the Art.
1: 281 and 3 there at Melton. The Art of Success wins pretty comfortably in the end. And extends her career record to 10 starts, 8 wins and 2 seconds. 4-year-old mare doing very good things there at Melton, that is for sure. Not too far away from the first of our Inter-Dominion Grand Finals for the evening. It is the Trotters Grand Final, where Gus is a pretty short order favourite. But before we head back to Albion Park and catch a bit of pre-race action, we've got to head to Toowoomba for the 7th on their card. This one over the 1,100 metres for the maidens. Spirit of Riverton, $2.60 for the Southland fans is your favourite. Mandriana at $2.90 is the second elect, and Flirtatious Lass at $7.50, the three runners in single figures. The four is moving out in the market, out to $3 now, so Spirit of Riverton firming as your favourite ahead of the 7th. They've begun the loading process. Looks like there's only half a dozen or so left to make their way into the gate, so let's go and join the team on course there at Toowoomba.
5: Bailey Wheeler for Pat Webster tonight. $2.50 in from $3.10, best tried runner. Mandriana opened at 190. It's only had the one start as well, and it was the runner-up on that occasion. It gets to 290, and Flirtatious Lass now 750, and a prize Jamaica at $11. Moving in, now here's Nasseron coming forward into its spot, and a prize Jamaica to get ready, and She's a Bell to be locked away, and Exceptional Rupert. And hopefully that'll be just about them, will it? There's a couple more out there. Spirit of Riverton, and also Flirtatious Lass, so... we've got last four should be right now as She's a Bell goes up. And here's Enterprise Jamaica. Enterprise Jamaica goes in. Exceptional Rupert, Spirit of Riverton, and Flirtatious Lass. And we'll be just about set. So 250 the one, Spirit of Riverton, 320 horse four, Mandriana, which opened well and truly in the red. It's got all of the way out to 330 now. 260 the one, Spirit of Riverton, best tried. And that's the runner about to come up, Spirit of Riverton. And Flirtatious Lass will be the last. So Spirit of Riverton is jibbed at the last attempt and now goes up. And Flirtatious Lass will come forward. And now we're right to go. So this is race 7 of 8 here at Toowoomba this evening. Maiden handicap, 1,100. Lights go on, ready to jump. Set now. They stand. They're off. Now, Mandriana won the bounce, striding forward to roll to the lead. She's a bell in hot pursuit, and also that's a beauty who was not that far away at the start. Nasseron lands fourth, followed by Liliana. Then came Spirit of Riverton, so this favourite must be probably four deep. Towards its outside was Flirtatious Lass, and Enterprise Aloysia is in advance of those runners now, sliding forward underneath them over on the fence. Racing back second to last was Enterprise Jamaica, and Exceptional Rupert is probably ahead away and last and travelling 7 lengths away from this pace setter, Mandriana. Mandriana in front over Shizabel, the outsider, long neck away as they approach the bend at the 350, followed by Nasseron. And over on the inside was That's a Beauty, and then came Liliana and also Enterprise Aloysia, who heads the remainder. Flattening for home, Mandriana in front. Nasseron up on its outside, followed then by That's a Beauty, and Liliana is next, and Enterprise Jamaica is right down the outside, but it's Mandriana and Nasseron. Mandriana's in front, pulling away from Nasseron, and Mandriana beats Nasseron. Then came Enterprise Jamaica and also Liliana. That's a Beauty, and She's a Bell. Further back to Enterprise Aloysia, and then came well back to Exceptional Rupert and Spirit of Riverton. Money stayed in the bag, second to last. And
1: 4.15, 8 and 3 there at Toowoomba. Mandriana at $2.50. Chloe Lowe is victorious there. Belied the late market shift outward and has won with a bit of authority in the end. Ballarat next up for us, the 11th on their card over the 390 metres. Good battle for favouritism here. Paul Lowry in the 7 rug is your favourite. Ashton Nijinsky down there in box number one at $4.80, and then your $5 for Rooster Legs and $5.50 for Yellow Ocre there. So very, very even market here for our next out of Ballarat. They've made their way around to the boxes. You'd imagine they'll start to make their way into them very shortly. The caller's with us there on course, so let's go and join the team at Ballarat.
6: So it's a wide open race, really. The outside is only $11, so mainly given a hope. It's 4.20 the field here with the favourite, the 7, Paul Lowry, who is now the favourite. Aston Nijinsky's now on the second row. It's been a big drifter, 2.70 out to 4.60. Two Rooster Legs, 5.50, is same as the 5 Yellow Ochre. And the 6 Chalky, 6.50 next best. Second last, race 11. 2.3 fifth grade running 3.90. The sports bet supporters of having a crack. So we're just about set. Last of them being placed away. Last look for the favourite. It's the 7. Paul Lowry's going to jump off at $4.20 in a wide-open affair. And the green light is on. It was on the row. We're set. Race 11, Ballarat. They're ready. And racing. Good pace out up on the inside from Aston Nijinsky at the start. Trying to cross over comes Paul Lowry, and he does so now. Paul Lowry cross and led, 2 lengths to Super Seal and Chalky to third, Aston Nijinsky to fourth. Then Rooster Leg, Star of Venus, well back to Yellow Ochre. Ruby showing the straight leader. Paul Lowry back to the inside, Super Seal to second, but Paul Lowry's full of running, and Paul Lowry wins well by 3 to Super Seal. Third, Aston Nijinsky, and fourth was Chalky. Close up to Rooster Leg, Star of Venus. Towards the tail then was Ruby Show and Yellow Ochre, 22.40.

0: 6, poor Larry, a little bit too good for them there in race number 11. And for the Trotters, Brittany Graham's been out and about around the Albion Park stabling block once again, catching up with some of the key players ahead of the first of our two major features for the night here on Inter-Dominion Grand Final night.
1: Thanks, Ryan. Yes, I'm just going to try and scoot my way in here and see if we can catch up with the connection or two. Here are the trio of Sfinozio runners, and of course they are very busy, so we will endeavour to not jump in the way, but Got Feelings You Know here beside me, then Love Me Too and RC Phoenix, the defending champion, are all here and look ready and raring to go. You know who I might try and grab? I'll try and grab the Queen of harness racing, in my opinion, Kara Manning, for a really quick chat just to get her last minute assessment. Kez, keep at work. You're helping out one of your major dangers here in RC Phoenix with the gear adjustment, but for you to be in another Inter-Dominion, you've been there and done that, but there still must be a little buzz about tonight.
2: Oh, there is for sure, yeah. It's always exciting to be in the big races, and it's been a few years. So I think Plymouth Chubb was the last one here a few years ago, and this one's got a much better chance, apparently. So, hopefully a bit of luck, a good trotting, and, we'll see what happens.
1: What's your assessment of the barrier draw inside the second row? You drew that position in a Great Southern Star earlier this year, so you have a bit of experience with him in this sort of scenario. What's your gut feeling on whether it's a positive or negative?
2: I think it's a good draw. I mean, when the draw came out, I was happy to draw 8 behind 9 Bobby. I mean, obviously, 1 and 2 would have been better, but certainly it's not a bad draw. I'm hoping to be 3 fence, although there is the potential to be 4 fence. So if that happens, it's going to make it tough. But if it's a genuinely run race, which it should be, and he gets a little bit of luck and trots around that home bend safely, he'll get up the straight well, and whether we can get to the line and beat them home, but I'll be happy if we're finishing off well.
1: He's going to love the distance, though, isn't he? He's going to relish 2,600 metres.
2: He is, yeah, and that tends to bring the field back to, you know, a more even, and everybody gets their chance if they get the right luck.
1: Good luck.
2: Thank you.
1: Kara Manning there. I'm going to grab a final word with Ash Haynes, who's standing here alongside his superstar trotter. Okay, so we've asked Kez how her nerves are, and she's pretty cool, calm and collected. What about yourself? You're smiling. Is that a bit of a front?
3: It is a front, Britt. We're very nervous, but a positive nervous, I guess. It's great to be here, to be in a race like this. Fantastic, in a horse that we bred. So, yes, barrier 11, what do? Got to go forward. We've got to try, and I'm sure Chris will do that. There's no worries about that.
1: Your boy's pretty cool, calm and collected behind us. This is amazing to get up so close and personal to an Inter-Dominion trotting champion. Thanks for allowing us to be here, but he doesn't look too bothered.
3: I'd like to have his, he's so cool, and he always has been bred. He's just that type of horse, so he's a pleasure to deal with, and yeah, that's good. So let's hope he just carries on like that. The extra distance should help him tonight, and away we go. Chris will do the job.
1: He sure will. Good luck.
3: Thanks, Britt.
1: Ash Haynes there as we clear out and allow these horses plenty of room to work with. But that is amazing footage to get up so close towards one of our very best trotters in this part of the world, the defending champion in this year's Inter-Dominion. Moments, Ryan, before he heads out on course. All 3 of the Sfinozio runners are certainly conserving all energy pre their biggest challenge to date.
0: Yeah, super effort from Chris Sfinozio to be able to qualify 3 runners for an Inter-Dominion Trotting Grand Final, including, as Brittany mentioned, the defending champion in RC Phoenix. He's a $9.50 chance in our market at the moment. Gus did get out to $1.80 there at one stage. Punters have been pretty cold on the dual New Zealand Group 1 winner. He's been the favourite right throughout the course of the series here. We see 1,000 at $1.40. He had to $1.75 now, Gus. He finished 4th in the final last year. That was, of course, won by RC Phoenix, the two horses that finished in between them, Bet and Win and Oscar Bonavina. So the Kiwi 2nd and 3rd there last year. No Kiwi runners in 2026. But Gus dominating the market here, although there's been a move around a number of runners here. I'm Bobby in particular from the inside draw is 10s into $6.50. And then you go a bit further down, Kieran Manning's drive, Love Me Too, $15 into $9. So punters thinking markers are going to be the key there over the 2,680 metres. Going to be an intriguing contest, our 7th on the card. I found them 2, 11, 7 and 3. Had to land with Gus. He's got everything fallen.

0: into his favour. I know he was disappointing to the eye here last week when running fourth in his heat behind RC Phoenix, but sectionally he couldn't have done too much more. Just probably didn't like the way that he found the line. I thought he was pretty all out trying to go with them, but with a good barrier draw and some poor barrier draws to some of his key rivals, it's certainly his race to lose tonight. Him on top to beat RC Phoenix, who looks great each way value at $13. Oh boy, he's got the drifts here in trading, has the defending champ. I thought Toro Stride might be the surprise packet in the race. He was super last week and gave me the inkling that he was the runner that was going to appreciate the step up in distance the most of anything. And Got Feelings, you know, another from the Chris Venosio stable. Angus Garrow takes the drive on this runner, was a winner on night one, and then was a bold second, beaten only a narrow margin by RC Phoenix last week. So he ticks a few boxes, Got Feelings, you know. He's been super through the series, and you're always looking for those horses that do carry that through. Brittany Graham finds them 2, 1, 6, and 11. She's with Gus, I'm Bobby, Rockin' With Attitude, and RC Phoenix, who continues to drift now out to a $14 quote. Brittany's round at the start. She's going to catch up with some of the key contenders ahead of this year's Ladbrokes Inter-Dominion Trotting Championship for 2026. Gus, your $1.70 favourite. Let's go and join Brett. Moment, but hopefully we will be able to catch up with Brittany once again shortly. So the money continues to come here for Love Me Too, of course, owned in part by Graham Rogerson, who was over there last week for the heat, and I presume will be there again this week. One of three for Chris Venosio, Kieran Manning to do the driving. 15's into $8.50. Brittany Graham's back with us on course. Let's go and join her.
1: Let him run the gate the way he's feeling.
2: In regards to that early over the 2,600 metres, how serious do you get early? Or if you go forward, I guess you lay all your cards on the table and try to find the fence?
1: Yeah, I think so. I think we try and use that gate speed that he has and try and get somewhere on the fence there. I think if we go back, it's going to be nearly impossible to get into the money. So, yeah, we'll let him roll and roll the dice.
2: Good luck.
1: Thanks.
2: Cameron Hart there. Let's chat some more gate speed. And this time with David Mars with Rockin' With Attitude. David, you've got a front row draw. I'm sure you'd love to use it. How much do we see it used?
3: Oh, yeah, no, we'll be going flat out, Britt. That's our advantage, and we'll use it, and hopefully we can find the pegs.
2: Okay, so we get to the pegs, and then what happens? In your perfect scenario, you probably get away with things out in front, but genuinely in this sort of race, what do you think transpires after the first few hundred?
3: Oh, it all depends on how much it takes me to get across, but you know, depending on RC Phoenix getting around Gus early, and there's too many variables from these barrier draws behind me to worry about that. We'll just we're just going to have to call an audible and make it up as we go along. But the first box to tick is getting to the pegs.
2: And what about the distance for her tonight?
3: I don't think that'll be a problem. She runs strong miles and good horses over the mile, a good stayers. So I've got no qualms with that.
2: Good luck.
3: Thanks, Britt.
2: David Miles there, trainer and driver of Rockin' With Attitude. Gus is slowly sauntering his way back within 60 seconds. Got Feelings, you know, has been the find of the series. Angus, he has been awesome from barriers one on both nights, one and two. So what do you do from barrier three tonight?
1: Look, we've got to be positive, but, you know, hopefully we can find a position up there close to the speed, sort of preferably on the fence. But, you know, I'm sure we'll run a good race again.
2: Angus Garrard there, and Will Rickson drives I'm Bobby from the inside draw. A perfect barrier draw, Will. You've looked after him so far in this season. So do you roll the dice tonight? What do you think happens early?
4: Yeah, I think a lot will happen early, to be honest, Britt. I think a lot will take their chance out wide. But, you know, we've come up with a good draw. We want to try and make the mace, you know, I'm not saying we can leave, but we want to be there about.
2: Good luck.
4: Thank you.
2: Will Rickson gets a great opportunity here in an Inter-Dominion aboard the Eddie Tapp trained I'm Bobby. 71 years of age, Eddie, and he's waited a lifetime to have a horse in an Inter-Dominion. I'll hand it back to Sky One and we'll stay here on 7-2. I'm with the two on top, 2, 1, 6, and 11. Gus, a local victory incoming for mine. I think that he gets the perfect setup to taste Inter-Dominion glory. Let's join Chris Barsby for the first of our grand finals. First up, it's the Square Gators.
5: Well, the 50th running of the Inter-Dominion Trotting Championship Grand Final. The favourite is the Queenslander Gus. Never before has a Queensland trained trotter won an Inter-Dominion Trotting Championship. Stand by. We're ready. There's the light. They're off and trotting. Fast away, rocking with attitude. Toro Stride is showing good speed. Rocking with attitude, able to zip across and lead. Toro Stride goes on with it, and Toro Stride will lead comfortably. Toro Stride straight to the top, rocking with attitude, now in second. I'm Bobby. He lands in third, just going a little roughly deeper out of Zealous Spur. Miles with a retake move. Rocking with attitude, pops the pocket, works around the outside of Toro Stride. I'm Bobby is still in third spot. Zealous Spur.

0: So he's one out, two back at this point. Soon to be one out, three back. Kiang Stuga went to the inside. Jillaby Dream Lover gets the back of Gus, then Hide and Seek, Golden Sunset. Mufasa Metro goes back to the tail. Out in front, rocking with attitude. Rocking with attitude, starting to fire up out in front. Leading 5 metres, Toro Stride sits second. RC Phoenix, the defending champion. He's forced to park out, racing third. But he's in front of Gus, down on the inside, fourth, three back. I'm Bobby. One by one, Zella Spur. Love Me to the inside. Got Feelings, you know. Kiang Stuka. Gus, he's a touch worse than midfield in the moving line. Hide and Seek is down on the marker line. Jillaby Dream Lover, Golden Sunset. Mufasa Metro is at the tail. Lead time 79.7. Rocking with attitude. Rocking with attitude. Making a bold bid for victory out in front. Clear by 5 metres, but she's still over racing. Toro Stride leaders back. RC Phoenix, he's cutting the breeze third. He's without cover. I'm Bobby. Four, three back on the inside. Zilla Spur. He's in the sweet seat. One by one. Racing four back the inside. Love Me Too. Then Got Feelings, you know. Kiang Stuka. Gus, Hide and Seek. Jillaby Dream Lover. Second last, Golden Sunset. Mufasa Metro is still at the tail. No moves here. First quarter of the last mile. 30.5 to the turnout of the straight. The Inter Dominion Trotting Championship Grand Final being led by Rockin' With Attitude. Rockin' With Attitude, 5 metres. Toro Stride second. RC Phoenix without cover. I'm Bobby still locked away. Three back the inside. Zella Spur, Love Me Too. Now he's making the move on Gus. Got Feelings, you know, in between runners. Kiang Stuka, Hide and Seek. Next is Jillaby Dream Lover, Golden Sunset, Mufasa Metro with a break. Going down the back straight, nearing the 500 metre marker. Second quarter, 29.4. Rocking with attitude. Rocking with attitude. Defying running down. Still clear 5 metres. Toro Stride. Gus is now third and he's starting to close in quickly. RC Phoenix, he taps out. He can't do any more. I'm Bobby down on the inside. Deeper out and making a run. Got Feelings, you know, at the top of the straight. Third quarter, 28 seconds, rocking with attitude, rocking with attitude. Corners with the lead. Gus is boring down on her quickly. Toro Stride to the inside, rocking with attitude. Gus, Toro Stride, rocking with attitude. Gus, Toro Stride bursting through. Queensland, Gus. Gus is the first Queenslander to win the Inter Dominion. Gus too good, beating Got Feelings, you know. Toro Stride, rocking with attitude. Fourth, Love Me Too next. Then I'm Bobby. Next over the line, we've got Kiang Stuka out towards the tail. Hide and Seek, Golden Sunset, Zella Spur, RC Phoenix, Jillaby Dream Lover, Mufasa Metro, 28.6 on the way home. Mild rate, 157.8. History created with Gus. Queenslander. Gus. Gus comes out on top. He was the series favourite. He got beaten last week, but he bounces back and scores. What about Got Feelings, you know? A terrific run for second, and Toro Stride third, rocking with attitude, just peaking in the final 50, clocks in fourth. Numbers 2, 3, 7, and 6.
1: Had to call on all his champion qualities there, did Gus, but he is your 2026 Ladbrokes Inter Dominion Trotting Championship King. Trained locally, of course, by Chantal Turpin, driven by Pete McMullen. He has had to find everything possible in the locker there to get his nose in front and withstand a pretty strong late challenge from Got Feelings, you know, and another local lad in Angus Garrard. So pretty popular result here. Toro Stride boosting the multiples there in third for Cameron Hart and Jason Grimson. And what a super run from a Rocking With Attitude as well. The leader there is Chantal Turpin, making her way towards the winner's circle there after the victory of Gus. This will be a pretty popular victory and a pretty emotion-charged victory too, because Gus is definitely a bit of a favourite around the stable, that's for sure. Of course, a former Kiwi, bred by Nathan Williamson. So we had Palladium winning the Derby before, who came from the Nathan Williamson stable. As to Gus, very early on in his career, made his way over. He, of course, won two Group 1s here in New Zealand last November, including the Dominion Handicap, and he's now added an Inter Dominion Grand Final on home turf to his career record as well. What a wonderful horse, and hopefully we get to see him back here on New Zealand soil in a few months' time. So there'll be plenty of congratulations floating around Albion Park, and what'll be a pretty popular

0: spectacular victory in the first of our two Inter-Dominion Grand Finals for the night. We'll bring you some recorded coverage with Brittany Graham catching up with Pete McMullen when we can, pretty shortly after our next couple of races. But for now, we've got to turn our attention towards Menangle, which is the sixth on their card. This one here over the 1 mile. You've got a $2.10 favourite in Miss Ari. Blake Fitzpatrick for the Quinlans does the driving. Boulevard of Dreams at $4.40 is well specced in the market, as too is Snapshot. So all the action right down the bottom of the book here in our next out of Menangle. I can tell you that Fred Hastings has found them 10, 4, 11 and 8. He's got Miss Ari on top to beat Sweet Dreams, Snapshot and Ultimate Diva. And what should be a pretty quickly run 1 mile, you would imagine. Mobile Arm is being extracted for the sixth of the night. We might go and join Fred on course nice and early. Runners still milling around, but about to score up behind the Mobile Arm. Let's go and join the team at Menangle and take in the running of the sixth of the night.
1: Ladyship. A race for the mares. And runners will shortly be called forward. On start time, and Miss Ari is the race favourite.

0: So he gets a crack at racing here. Snapshot. It's the third pick. It's drawn to the outside of Missari and drawn to the inside of Missari is Boulevard of Dreams. It's the second pick. So the gate rolls. Coming up on the inside is Bev the Goat. Been racing okay. Troy Williams has enjoyed good success with the Fairer Sex. Bliss's Best springs to mind and Charlie's Ace. Anyway, we're close to a start. Race six, the green light, they're racing. And Boulevard of Dreams was being chased off the arm to try and get across. Kicking up in the inside is Sweet Dreams. Underneath them, Bettine and also Bev the Goat. Real charge early. Buttercup's there as well. And out three and four wide now, Boulevard of Dreams. It's trying to slot in. Loverbell was trying to push through nearer to the inside. And they were followed further back then by Ultimate Diva. Well back now, Missari and Snapshots are two of the fancies. They're well astern as they work into the back. 27-3 the quarter. And the leader is Sweet Dreams. It shows the way by 4 metres on Bev the Goat. Bettine's without cover, and they were followed back to the inside then by Classic Angelina. They were followed next on the outside by Buttercup in the 1-1. Ash DeLosa's chasing 4 winners if she can get this home. Then Boulevard of Dreams followed by Loverbell, Ultimate Diva, Missari, the race favourite, about 25 metres off the leader, second last. Snapshots last of all. Second quarter, 30.9, a 58-2 half, so Sweet Dreams was able to back it away. It leads the way from Bettine up on the outside of Bev the Goat. They were followed next on the outside, enjoying a good run next by Buttercup, and then came on the inside Classic Angelina. Now Boulevard of Dreams is on the outside, and here comes Missari whipping around the outer. Then Loverbell followed well back Ultimate Diva, and trying to get into that three wide train is Snapshot. They come to the turn, and the leader is Sweet Dreams in 28.7, trying to get to it. On the outside is Bettine, and moving up very quickly is Missari on the outside. Ah, Missari went bang, darted to the lead now from Sweet Dreams. Bev the Goat, then came Snapshot trying to get home from Buttercup. There's trouble in back play, but the leader is Missari. It's clear of the pack. Snapshot, Ultimate Diva from a minute back is storming down the outside, but Missari, that's some statement, that's some win. Goes home to score and beat second home in the race, Ultimate Diva, Buttercup, Snapshot. Behind those runners then Classic Angelina, and then Bev the Goat followed by Bettine. There was a bit of jostling back in the field, and one of the drivers seemed to get their cart sort of half lifted. Anyway, we'll read about that later. Further back, Sweet Dreams and Loverbell.
1: 10.85 and 11 there out of Menangle. Super win from Missari. Has made a long sustained run from back in the field and went for the doctor a long way from home, but gee, just been a little bit too good in the run to the line for Blake Fitzpatrick. 1-2 mark down for sure going forward. Missari, she is a 4-year-old mare by Art Major and has now won 6 of 11 career starts. Wentworth Park joins Trackside One here on your Saturday night. We're going to take in the 6th on their card for our next race here as part of your Saturday night racing action. Pretty even looking market too. We've got a new favourite in Dennis Keeping in the green rug at $3.40. Has just wrestled favouritism off Ronaldo Vela at $3.50. Bandit Lynn, $4.80. And right up the top of the book, Dazzle You too, $3.90. So plenty of runners in play here ahead of the 6th of the night out of Wentworth Park. Those runners making their way around to the boxes, you'd imagine they'll start to load them pretty quickly and they'll be underway for the 520 metre journey. Let's go and join the team on course.
2: Two, and also number 6, Dennis Keeping, who has gone to 29.55 here. Quickest is 29.39 from Ronaldo Vela. They're all squeezed up against each other here. I thought Rise Up Nismo was a chance at almost double each way. It's a $7.50 chance, number 7 here for Tony Mason. I would like a softer draw, especially in this company, but I thought he was a sneaky chance, Rise Up Nismo. So runners are about to move forward for gapnsw.com.au. Race number 6 tonight, Notts County number 3, took out the first leg of the quaddy in brilliant fashion for Ray Sultana. And here's the second leg now, race number 6. Moving into line, odds have moved up, evens join them. Favourite at $3.50, each of two, Ronaldo Vela and Dennis Keeping. Green light is on.

0: Race number six for Gap. Provocateur on its way in the ready. And away. Out well, out wide was Dennis Keeping. He shows terrific pace to lead from Rise Up Nismo. It gets to second and third. The rail Bandit Lynn. Pocket Talk is out. One out, one back. The rail then Dazzle You. Followed by Ronaldo Vela, who's getting a long way back with Scatter Done. Down the back, and Dennis Keeping's out by two. Rise Up Nismo won't give it away. Three links to Bandit Lynn, followed by Dazzle You, Ronaldo Vela, and Pocket Talk. Dennis Keeping led by two. He skipped away from Rise Up Nismo. He's clear, and Dennis Keeping wins nicely. Second Rise Up Nismo charging home. Bandit Lynn followed by Dazzle You, and then came behind them Ronaldo Vela, Pocket Talk and Scatter Done in the time 29.36.
1: Yeah, Dennis Keeping was subject to a late shift in the market into favouritism and has won like a favourite should, around $3.20. They're pretty close go between the four and the seven there for second and third. Toowoomba next up for us, the eighth on their card. This one over the 1920 metres, Flirting with Fire, $3.70. I Drove All Night, $5.50. Mr Racing, the third elect there. Now the fourth elect, $9.50, shares that price with Bonici. The Sky Team are on course at Toowoomba, the eighth on their card. Let's go and get their pre-race thoughts.
2: Well, off them, gets their opportunity here tonight, perhaps to just be a couple pairs closer at least. I Drove All Night's hardest to beat, four out to five, no support there in the market. Same thing for Bonici and Mr. Racing, $7.50 out to $9, holds on the single figures, but not much doing there in the betting. And rinse and repeat down the page. Many rated a half chance, but no serious betting moves. Let's get to Anthony Collins, moving in shortly.
3: And there's a nibble up here for yes is the answer. 21's into $12. Josephine of Tuffy at 12. And these fewer mixing and changing here at longer odds late. Spring Rain 41, Axelone 101. Yalaban Lad firmed 16s to 11s. Champagne Queen was one of the others, 14s into $12. 370, Flirting with Fire. The last favourite of the meeting here. Now, this is a maiden handicap over 1920. Two into six and four, the combination you require to be alive in the quaddy. Shortest way home is with six, Flirting with Fire. So we're just about ready, 1920. The trip. Soft five here for the running of the last. Yalaban Lad from the inside, Mr. Racing. Champagne Queen. Spring Rain, Flirting with Fire. I Drove All Night, Axelone. It's okay, Josephine of Tuffy. Now, yes, as the answer's about to come forward, and that'll leave waves of emotion. And also Bonici to get set. 380 the six, Flirting with Fire. 550 the eight, I Drove All Night. Just about set. And these last couple went in out wide. So Flirting with Fire, our favourite, but all the action in the market is for those at the longer odds to firm up. So the light flashes away. Good luck. This is the nightcap from Clifford Park. Ready to jump. Racing. Now, Champagne Queen and also It's Okay go forward with Josephine of Tuffy, and also Axelona is not that far away at the start. Waves of Emotion is out deep. Then came I Drove All Night, and further back to Bonici's about centre field, clear of Spring Rain. Then came Yalaban Lad, well back in the field to Flirting with Fire. Yes is the answer, and Mr. Racing is probably falling away at the tail end of the field. 1,450 metres from the judge, and the pace setter, It's Okay. It's Okay in front, leading the charge by a length over Josephine of Tuffy, who went forward to park itself on the outside of the speed. Followed then by Champagne Queen, so it's about a length back in third, and Axelone is balancing up in fourth position on the outside. And they're followed by I Drove All Night in about fifth, and Waves of Emotion got across to race probably one off the fence into centre field trailing position. Bonici is probably two lengths in behind it, and then came Yalaban Lad and also Spring Rain. Flirting with Fire as well back in the field. Yes is the answer, commences a three deep move on the course, and Mr. Racing is about to tack on, but still with a lot of work work to do, probably 12 lengths back off the pace setters. 800 metres from the

0: Judge, it's okay in front. Leading the way, still probably a half length clear, Josephine of Tuffy, and also Champagne Queen and Axelone. Then I drove all night as they up the ante, and further back in the field, a Waves of Emotion. Then came Yes Is the Answer, Flirting with Fire, as we're going to the extreme outside, five wide, but really boring into it. Then came Bonici, and further back in the field to Spring Rain, Yalabin Lad, and Mr. Racing. As they approach the home turn, a charge of the Light Brigade here, where Axelune sprinted up on the outside, going together with Josephine of Tuffy. They now are locked in battle at the moment with 200 to travel, followed then by I Drove All Night, Champagne Queen, Flirting with Fire up on the outside. I Drove All Night drives to the lead with 50 metres to go. I Drove All Night beats Josephine of Tuffy. Champagne Queen, Axelune, Yalabin Lad made ground. Then came Bonici.
1: I Drove All Night, $4.50. Les Tiley does the riding, wins at Toowoomba. Off to Melton we head now for the next on their card. It is the seventh of the night, and we have a $1.85 favourite in Kiang Phantom. Lockie Cook for Marg and Paddy Lee, very well supported here. $2.40 for Famous Crimes. Mark Pitt looking for another victory on the card. Dan Malecki finds them 4-7-2-1. He's with Kiang Phantom on top to beat Wasn't Me, Famous Crimes, and Heavenly Nikki. Let's go and join Bronte and Dan on course as they begin to score up for the seventh of the night.
2: Phantom and two Famous Crimes are the top two in the market as they score up. Over the 1720. Mobile about to spring to the back straight. Wasn't Me as a first starter, drawn outside of the line. Live on Love is the only runner on the back row. Green lights on, they're racing. Famous Crimes left the gate well and is getting the better of Heavenly Nikki in the early stages, and Famous Crimes spears to the lead. Across to third is Kiang Midnight. Fourth, Live on Love from inside the back row is now three back the pegs into the first turn. In fifth position is Kiang Phantom, and then Stolen Diamond and Wasn't Me settles down last. Famous Crimes is a clear leader, settles about 10 or 12 metres in front of Heavenly Nikki. Third is Kiang Midnight, but it has to sit without cover. Live on Love, fourth, the inside. And then came Kiang Phantom, who's fifth as they work past the 1,200. Then Stolen Diamond and the two-year-old back last. The two-year-old debuts on and Wasn't Me. First quarter, 29.5. The lead time, 7.4. And Famous Crimes getting a pretty good run. It leads clearly. It's about 8 metres in front with a lap to go. Second is Heavenly Nikki, and getting up to third now is the big boy Kiang Phantom to sit without cover. Next, the inside, Live on Love. And then came Kiang Midnight. Second last is Stolen Diamond, and Wasn't Me is at the tail end as they approach the 800 metres. And it's Famous Crimes on top, with Mark Pitt leads 5 metres, with Heavenly Nikki second. Then on the outside is Kiang Phantom, who's third, but it's without cover. Then Live on Love, three back the inside. Just reined up outside of it was Kiang Midnight. Second last, Stolen Diamond, and Wasn't Me is at the rear. 30.7 the second quarter. And Famous Crimes heads off the back straight, 5 metres in front of second place Kiang Phantom, who gets that little closer. The inside, Heavenly Nikki, and then Live on Love as they worked off the back. Rather erratic at the rear of the field, Wasn't Me. Off the back in 28 for the third quarter. Famous Crimes, 3 metres clear. Kiang Phantom is second. Heavenly Nikki third under pressure, and then Live on Love as they turn for home. Famous Crimes in front, dropping in behind it was Kiang Phantom, 5 metres away. Into the straight though, Famous Crimes has got a pretty good lead. Kiang Phantom can't get to it. Famous Crimes opens up now, and Famous Crimes will be a maiden no more. Draws clear and wins it well. Famous Crimes 10 metres to Kiang Phantom, third Heavenly Nikki, and fourth in was Live on Love. Then Stolen Diamond, a gap back to Kiang Midnight, and the last one over the line, Wasn't Me. Final quarter, 27-2, and the mile rate, 155 for Aldebaran Park. Comfortable win, as it turns out, for Famous Crimes number two. Got out to $3 in the end. Trained by Courtney Slater, driven by Mark Pitt. Good night for Courtney Slater in multiple states tonight. Raced by P. Coniglio and the estate of A. Coniglio. There's gelding by Poster Boy out of...
1: Victory there at Melton. We're going to turn our attention back to Albion Park, however, following the running of the Inter-Dominion.

0: Trotters Grand Final, and Brittany Graham caught up with the connections of the winner, Gus, to gauge their reaction to Inter Dominion's success.
1: We might see if we can quickly grab a word with Chantel, because she has come in to welcome her horse back. An Inter Dominion, can you believe it?
2: Nah, not really. I love that horse, he means everything to me.
1: I'm sensing some emotion for you, and you would not mind me saying that you're pretty hard and stoic. You don't let things get to you, but this must mean a hell of a lot.
2: Yeah, definitely. He's in a lot of work in progress, and just super proud of him.
1: A couple of those times when he let you down and you went home from the races with your tail between your legs, you must have thought this was a long memory away, but I have a funny feeling you've always believed.
2: Yeah, definitely. He's always had the ability. We just needed to crack him, and we've finally done that, so he's repaying us now.
1: And how were you during the running of that race? Because I just said he's normally leader Peter, but tonight he was patient Peter.
2: Yeah, I don't watch him actually. I always go to the toilet when he races. So, super proud. I come out the last, just up the straight, and really excited.
1: The girls are here, the family's here, the team's here. You can enjoy it all together. Go and do so, please.
2: Thank you.
0: Yeah, slightly different way to watch your horse win in Inter Dominion Trotting Grand Final, but nonetheless, Chantel Turpin there clearly very chuffed with the performance of Gus taking out the 2026 edition. Of course, another Inter Dominion Grand Final isn't too far away from us. This one, the pacing final, and boy, it's hard to remember a final that's been as hyped up as this much as this one, given the battle between Captain's Mistress and Leap to Fame. Don't forget that box seat boost. I believe it's out to $3.20 now, so you can get involved there on the futures tab on tab.co.nz. That is for Leap to Fame to win $3.20 up to $100. Please do bet responsibly. We're going to have a decent lead in towards the Inter Dominion Pacing Grand Final, which isn't too far away, but for now we're going to welcome in Globe Derby to our Trackside One coverage here on your Saturday night. Race 2 on their card, this one over the 2230 metres, and up the top of the book, Rock and Roll Spirit is your favourite, a 6-year-old gelding by Rock and Roll Dance. It's been placed in all three runs back from a spell this time, $1.80 into $1.45. Very, very well backed. Rolling Ramona on the second line of betting at $6. Callers with us there. Let's go and join the Sky team ahead of race two.
3: Time over the 22.30. He's had 17 goes over this distance for one win, 11 placings. So be interesting to see how he goes here over the 22.30. If it was over 1,800 metres, I'd understand why he is $1.30, but yeah, 22.30 is very risky for him, but he has a good chance still, since he should be able to hold the lead. Rolling Ramona, number 2, 6.50. Starman, number 3, 7.50. Jake Sportrider, number 4, $14. $19, number 6, John McLean. $19 about the 8, Better Lover. $31, number 5, My Rocky Romance. And $151 about the 7, The Crimson Prince. National rating of 52 to 59. They move up. This is the Good Luck SA Pony Trots ID 26 pace in the Dominion. Obviously up in Queensland tonight. And good luck to our Pony Trot drivers who went around earlier in the night there as part of the Pony Trot into Dominion. We are set to go. Race number 2. Right for a start, $1.40, Rock and Roll Spirit. There's the light there, racing, showing pace, Rolling Ramona. Rock and Roll Spirit has to hunt up on the inside, and Starman out deeper. Five away then to Better Lover along the inside. Jake Sportrider in the 1-1. Then we go back to My Rocky Romance, who travels three back. Five away then to the others. John McLean on the outside of the Crimson Prince. So they sort out their posies here. The leader, Rock and Roll Spirit. Starman will now face for Breeze. And Rolling Ramona, after challenging for the league, will get some cover in the 1-1 with Better Lover on the leader's back. Starman is now moving up and having a crack for the lead and putting a pressure on Rock and Roll Spirit. Three back along the inside, My Rocky Romance. The tempo's on here. Racing one off in behind, we have Jake Sportrider. And then we go back to the Crimson Prince, who's covered up by John McLean. Lead time 44.9. Rock and Roll Spirit has had to withstand a few challenges here. Leagues the way by a metre over Starman, who's right there on the outside. Better Lover behind the leader. And in the 1-1 is Rolling Ramona.

0: Three back along the inside, My Rocky Romance. Jake Sportrager is one out, two back. John McLean covers up the Crimson Prince at the tail. Opening quarter backed off to 31.4. Rock and Roll Spirit for Wayne Hill. Closed at $1.40. Leagues away by a metre. Starman on the outside. He closed at $7. Behind the leader, Bella Lover. Ended up closing at $16. And Rolling Ramona maintains the 1-1. She closed at $6. One out, two back is Jake Sportrager. On the outside of My Rocky Romance, John McLean covers up the Crimson Prince at the tail. Second quarter, 30.1. First half, 61.5. And the leader here, Rock and Roll Spirit by a metre. Starman applying a pressure on the outside. Bella Lover travels well behind the leader. And in the 1-1, Rolling Ramona also travelling well. One out, two back is Jake Sportrager. On the outside of My Rocky Romance, five away the Crimson Prince alongside John McLean. Down the back, 450 metres to go. Rock and Roll Spirit and Starman a level pegging. Starman goes to the lead by a neck. Rock and Roll Spirit lifting again though. Around the outside, Jake Sportrager making ground. Rolling Ramona, Bella Lover, the Crimson Prince and My Rocky Romance. 29.1, they swing the bend. Taking over, Jake Sportrager on the outside. Goes up to Rock and Roll Spirit. Starman out deep of a Crimson Prince. Jake Sportrager, Rock and Roll Spirit. Jake Sportrager beats home My Rocky Romance, who has lunged for second in a photo with Rock and Roll Spirit. Fourth, either the Crimson Prince or Starman. Bella Lover, Rolling Ramona, and the tail ender out the back was John McLean.
1: 4-5-1, if you've managed to get yourself a slice of the Quinella there at Globe Derby, well done. It's going to pay a decent price with a $20 winner there, driven by Danielle Hall and Jake Sportrider, ahead of My Rocky Romance at around $6 for the place. Cannington, race number one, is the next port of call for us here on Trackside One. The first on their card over the 520 metres. Short price favourite in the yellow rug. Box number five is Exile Fury at $1.65. Brownie Points, $3.60. And Titan Atlas, $6.50 in the red rug from box number one. Team around at the boxes now, about to start the loading process. Let's go and take in the last few seconds of lead up towards race number one out of Cannington.
2: Litter Brothers out of the Feral Frankie Exile Drama Litter from boxes 2 and 5 with the favourite. Currently at $1.65 for Corey White. They're about to be instructed to move forward. Kickoff chasing here in the west. Heats of the Winter Cup. Later on in the card, three heats. Races 4, 5 and 6. First row is about to be instructed to move forward. Best bet on the cards. Race 8, number 1, Ramirez Minnelli. For me, I thought she was going to be very hard to beat over the 6.01. The maidens are about to be locked and loaded. And now the red light goes to green. Lewis in motion. Set for a start. The first here at Cannington. Set. Ready. Racing Exile Fury came out well with Go Get Him Dimple, Night Fright, then followed by Titan Atlas, Brownie Points to third, and last was Rattle Your Dags. Into the first corner, and Exile Fury boots away, leads by four, and Go Get Him Dimple from Brownie Points, Night Fright. Well back was Rattle Your Dags off the back, though. Exile Fury leads by six lengths on Go Get Him Dimple off the back in 1864. Third was Brownie Points, then followed by Night Fright, Titan Atlas, but around the corner, Exile Fury, in a world of his own, races on to win by six lengths on Go Get Him Dimple. Third, Night Fright. Fourth, either Titan Atlas or Brownie Points, who got very comfortable over the concluding stages, and Rattle Your Dag last. The time 30:19.
1: 5-4-8 there at Cannington. Favourite wins as a favourite should, with a leg in the air and absolutely bolting. Menangle next up for us, the seventh on their card. And Gatesy's Gem, who was an excellent winner here last week, returns looking to make it 2 from 2 for this campaign. Tips with our caller, Fred Hastings. He's 2, 3, 6, and 1. He's got Gatesy's Gem on top to beat Gandhi Malita, Your Majesty, and also Sunny G. So following in there with Fred, Gatesy's Gem, of course, we got to know her here in New Zealand in November last year when she travelled over for some of our three-year-old trotting features. And she looks a short order favourite here to deliver in the seventh out of Menangle. Fred's with us on course. Let's go and join him for the final stages of build-up to the seventh.
3: 8:49 was number 9, Almighty Fear. Favourite is Gatesy's Gem. We know how good Gatesy's Gem is. The

0: The interest, I guess, centres around this Italian trotter, or former Italian trotter, Gandy Mail. Chris Geary driving for Anton Galino, and Gandy Mail had some good form, a seven-time winner in Italy. Trying to line up how the Italian form might measure up here. It's a big track, that'll help. And did trial okay here two Wednesdays ago. Gandy Mail, one of the most interesting runners on the card here at Menangle tonight. They're just about right. There's the light and they're underway. And it gets the first call, Gandy Mail. It's going in search of the lead. Gatesy's Gem underneath it. And further out is Your Majesty. But these two go together early doors with Gandy Mail now getting to the lead over Gatesy's Gem. Third is Sunny G, and Your Majesty tucks in behind them from Titan Stride. They were followed by Affair de Caveur, and Courage Stride sees them all as they work out of the straight now in the direction of the 1,200 metres. 27.8 the split, and the leader is Gandy Mail. The former Italian trotter leads the way from Gatesy's Gem. The Hot Pot sits in second spot, stalking. Third is Sunny G and Your Majesty fourth. They were followed then by Titan Stride. The next one was Courage Stride, and dropping out to be last of all is Affair de Caveur. So they trot down the back of the track now in the direction of the 900 metres. So it was a 27.8 first quarter. Pretty solid running, and as they head towards the halfway mark at the 800, the second split is 30.9. Half in 59.7, and as they come off the back straight, the pilot here is Gandy Mail. Second spot, Gatesy's Gem, Sunny G. Now, Your Majesty popped off the inside there, and getting up underneath runners there is Titan Stride. Courage Stride just given a shake of the reins there to try and make some ground, and Affair de Caveur last of all, but the leader is Gandy Mail. It comes towards the home corner in front. Making a run at it now is Your Majesty. Behind them then is Gatesy's Gem, Sunny G, and the others are being headed then as they near the turn by Courage Stride, safe for one crack at them. 29 the quarter. It's Gandy Mail being joined by Your Majesty. Gatesy's Gem's going to have to ease across carts to get into the clear. Going to the lead narrowly here is Your Majesty, trying to fight back on the inside as Gandy Mail not done with. They're having a soul-stirring struggle on the inside. Gandy Mail's coming again, diving in. Your Majesty, they split it locked together, nearly a dead heat this. Oh, this is super duper close. Your Majesty's put one big dive in at Gandy Mail. Gatesy's Gem will be third, and they were followed further back then by Sunny G, and then the Strides, Courage and Titan, and last of all as they reached the line was Affair de Caveur, and this is as close to a dead heat. The one on the outside has put in a dive, Your Majesty, and Gandy Mail was brave. It just kept kicking, and they've had a great battle up the stretch. We stand by for the judge to make a decision, and Gandy Mail on the inside has come back to win it. It'll be a nose. Former Italian trotter, Gandy Mail. 3-6-2. So it's been able to score it. You can see the drivers there. The driver on the six is ahead of the driver on the three, which created some deception calling it live as well. But the nose is what counts.
1: 3-6-2-1 there out of Menangle. Gandy Mail, the former Italian trotter, having the first start in Australia off the back of three trials for Anton Galino. Chris Geary grabs himself another winner there at Menangle for the evening. Might be one to follow going forward. Inter Dominion pacing grand final time. Really looking forward to this one. Captain's Mistress v Leap to Fame. That seems to be all the conversation that we've had in the last week leading into this race. Brittany Graham was around in the birdcage to catch up with some drivers before they headed out onto the track.
2: You heard that, Grant, but they've closed the gates. They're not letting any more in. Have you experienced that in your career here at Albion Park?
3: No, not at all, especially at Albion Park, that's for sure.
2: He looks incredible, Grant. He looks cool, calm and collected as normal. How has his week been?
3: Oh, look, Tristan and I have been happy with him. You know, we've had everything sort of, you know, go to plan, and he feels well in himself, so that's sort of, you know, how we'd like him to be. And, yeah, no excuses this week.
2: It looks an ordinary draw on paper, but we know he can do extraordinary things. How does he win this Inter Dominion? And I know you have immense confidence in him. I know deep down you know he can get it done.
3: Oh, look, he can overcome the draws. He just probably needs something to work out for him a little bit early, and then, you know, he should be right in it.
2: We can't wait to watch him put on a show. Good luck, Grant.
3: Thank you.
1: Yeah, Brittany Graham there with Grant Dixon, who, of course, will partner Leap to Fame in our Inter-Dominion Pacing Grand Final for 2026. Hearing too, they, as Brittany said there at the start of that interview, they've shut the gates at Albion Park. The full house sign has gone up, which is incredible to hear. Plenty of people getting out on track for what's going to be a super edition of the Inter-Dominions. $2.20, Captain's Mistress is your favourite. Draws on the front line, most importantly, Cam Hart and Jason Grimson combined. Leap to Fame, $2.40. You can get a boosted price, $3.20. on the futures tab on tab.co.nz for up to $100. Jump onto the extras tab as well. There's three markets open there, including a market with both Captain's Mistress and Leap to Fame out. I can tell you that Minos is the favourite in that market. So a few different options for you to bet into ahead of this year's Inter-Dominion Grand Final. They dominate trading and they dominate the market. Minos, the only other runner in single figures at a $7 quote, one of three in the race for Jason Grimson, a pretty impressive effort to qualify three for a final. I found them 11, 6, 3 and 4, going with Lowry to grab himself another Inter-Dominion there on home turf. Captain's Mistress, Minos and the old boy Max Delight. He's been an absolute marvel and he's made a bit of a habit of showing up in some of these big races over the years. Don't write him out. The team are with us on course there at Albion Park. Let's go and join them for their thoughts ahead of Inter-Dominion Pacing Grand Final 2026.
4: We know how good his overall record is, but at a longer trip, 12 wins, 7 seconds from 19 starts, and doesn't he look good tonight too?
5: And Greg, the greats do it here in Australia, but they do it in your backyard in New Zealand as well, and he's done that.
6: Absolutely he has. I didn't think I'd see a better horse than Christian Cullen. You guys have all seen him in the flesh. Have a look at this horse tonight. Remarkable, the conditioning of Grant and Trista Dixon. He looks primed for the ultimate test, which it absolutely will be tonight.
5: Well, let's go to Captain's Mistress. Here she is. Can you believe it? She is favourite for this race as it stands right now. What a horse that she's been in such a short period of time for Jason Grimson. 11 wins from 12 starts. His only defeat with this mare came with a fifth in the Miracle Mile. She's already won 4 Group 1s. She won the Rising Sun in track record time over the middle distance, 150.3. She has won over this longer trip in the Queen of the Pacific, but, and it's a big but, the last mare to win an Inter-Dominion was Jodie's Babe back in 1989, 37 years ago.
7: She's just got to defy logic, history, and the greatest pacer I've ever seen to win this race. But you know what? We don't even know how good she is. And she's got a decided advantage at the barrier draw. She's just going to take so much beating. We could see the unearthing of the next megastar of the sport here tonight if she can bring down the champ.
4: The wide gate is a real concern, but she's going to be pushing forward. She's going to be up in the firing line, and Grant Dixon's got a little bit of an advantage. He has trained this mare previously when she was a three-year-old, so he does have that little bit of inside knowledge on her, but she has been another level under Jason Grimson, Greg.
6: Oh, she absolutely has. Saw plenty of her in New Zealand. She has definitely gone to another level. She has the advantage. She looks fantastic tonight. She's been beautifully prepared. She's a massive winning chance.
5: And it's part of a three-pronged attack for Jason Grimson, and that is a beast in itself for Grant Dixon in this race. Consider this, Jason Grimson, for such a young man aiming to win his third Inter-Dominion title after winning with Bonsell Benjamin in 21 and I Cast No Shadow in 2022. But this is probably his strongest hand that he's ever played in this race.
7: Well, Swayze's a champion that's beaten Leap to Fame on 3 occasions, and he just says this mare is simply better than Swayze. He said, I'm more confident of beating Leap to Fame with this mare than I ever was with Swayze.
5: So what do we make of Minos?
7: Terrific chance if Minos can get across early and find the lead and then sit on Captain's Mistress. But the X factor here at the start is going to be Cheers to Lou. They're pulling the ripcord, they're unleashing. We saw Toro Stride do it in the Trotters. Sparks are going to fly.
4: The other thing with Minos, tried to tell you, to his inside, who's a quick beginner as well, he might not be able to get across, but he's probably going to cause enough pain to Minos that he can't get across.
6: Yeah, when they're drawn alongside each other, it's a heck of a lot harder to get past. He has a big part to play if he can get to the markers. Just how much petrol he has to spend to get there is the key.
5: And dangerous, obviously, the other of the Grimson runners and the only other horse in this race, under 20 to 1.

0: Adam, big moment for young Jai Coney, who could potentially become the youngest driver ever to win an Inter Dominion.
1: Yeah, Chris Lewis at 20 back on Carclue is the youngest, and Jai's trying to break that. Great opportunity for him. Of course, he drove Captain's Mistress in a Miracle Mile and had no luck. Jason Grimson has made the series. Can he win it?
0: I'm with Leap to Fame. Who are you with, Darren?
2: You've got to be with the champion. Champions find a way to win. Leap to Fame.
1: I may never live it down, but I'm tipping Captain's Mistress.
3: On with Leap to Fame. He can do it again.
0: It is going to be...
4: So nice to drive. She just takes it all in and felt really nice. Just, felt herself, so happy with that.
5: How long do you think it takes you to find the fence tonight? Do you get involved immediately, or is your gut feeling to work forward?
4: Yeah, I'd like to probably use the speed that she's got there just to take any sort of surprises out of the picture, I guess, and just press the button initially and then just work it out from there. But hopefully we can sort of find the fence while the home straight would be good.
5: I know we spoke 7 days ago, pre-barrier draw, around whether you would hold the lead if the opportunity presented itself. Everyone's assuming that hasn't changed, but I have to ask, what are the odds of you taking a trail on Larry tonight?
4: Not good odds at all. No, we've got the barrier advantage and probably was always an option depending on how the barrier fell, but hopefully he's given us a bit of start and we can give him something to catch.
5: You know what it takes to win an Inter Dominion. Good luck.
4: Thank you.
5: Cameron Hart there aboard our new favourite in Captain's Mistress for this year's Inter Dominion Pacing Grand Final. Max Delight, he has been an old warrior. He's been there and done that, Will. Can you cause the upset of a century with your old mate here tonight? He looks super in the warm-up. You brushed him up. He's here to race.
6: Yeah, certainly hope so, Britt. We've done that a little bit with him lately, just to have him on his toes out of the gates. So he felt really good, and he's been good so far in the series. So we're hoping we can get a good trip somewhere. And he's a very seasoned old horse and very proven at the distance, which I think is in our corner.
5: How do you get a good trip from this barrier draw?
6: I'd love to, the Tasmanian horse to cross the one. I think that would leave us straight in and following hopefully Minos or Dangerous. I think that's, that would be the ideal scenario for me.
5: Good luck.
6: Thank you.
5: Will Rickson there. Let's grab the final word from the trainer of Captain's Mistress, Minos and Dangerous. He drives Minos from barrier number 3. Jason, a 3-pronged attack. You have Minos here with gate speed drawn all around you. What happens in the first 50 to 100 metres?
7: Good question. I think we'll come out

0: Could find the fence, but yeah, he's definitely a top three pick.
1: Good luck.
2: Way for these superstar paces to battle it out for $1 million. I'll hand it back to Sky One now. And we'll continue on with our 7-2 coverage. I'm with Larry. I don't know whether it's head or heart, but I'm behind him 100%. He overcomes adversity. He just finds a way, and I think he will again tonight. Captain's mistress, this is her biggest challenge. You have to remember, a newly minted four-year-old mare at this point in her career. This is going to be an almighty challenge, but she continues to step up and over them, including Minos and also Wardan Buddy for a first four position. I will just note, though, Wardan Buddy, I watched him in the warm-up. He did want to get up the track a little bit, so whether or not that will hinder his chances of holding a really forward position from his inside draw remains to be seen. I'm expecting fireworks from start to finish, and to describe it all, here's Chris Barsby.

240. Runners are on gate. There's the light. They're off and pacing. Great speed out wide. Captain's Mistress, Cheers to Lou. They're flying across, and Cheers to Lou, the Redcliffe pacer. He's first down to the marker line, leading the way. Captain's Mistress parks outside him. Leaders back third, Wardan Buddy. Minos is three wide, pushing forward. Tried to tell you, splitting runners. Max Delight posted deep. Dangerous even wider. Tim's a Trooper down on the inside. Next, Nyack, Leap to Fame. Dashing, Fighter Command. Bay of Biscay drops back to the rear. Out in front, it's Captain's Mistress. She pushes on and finds the lead. So it's Captain's Mistress showing the way. Dangerous is four wide, working around them, soon to be outside the speed. Cheers to Lou now third, leaders back. Max Delight three wide. Minos the center. Leap to Fame. He's on the move now. Three wide tracking up behind Max Delight. Tried to tell you to his inside. Tim's a Trooper. Next is Nyack. Dashing, Fighter Command. Bay of Biscay back at the tail, into the back straight, and Hart pushes the button here with Captain's Mistress. They are flying. Leap to Fame is wide and going backwards because that horse out in front of him, Max Delight, is in reverse. So at the mile marker, Captain's Mistress shows the way. Cheers to Lou racing second. He's got that prime piece of real estate. Dangerous working overtime. Third and parked out. Wardan Buddy down on the inside. Minos 1-1. Leap to Fame is charging around the outside. 3D. Tim's a Trooper down on the inside. Tried to tell you, Dashing. He's next on the inside to his outside, Nyack. Bay of Biscay, Fighter Command, and poor old Max Delight. He couldn't get in. Driver Will Rickson had to grab up and go back to the tail. Lead time, 74.8. Captain's Mistress leads Leap to Fame. Here we go. One lap left to run.

0: at the tail. Max Delight, second quarter, 28-3. Down the back straight, Captain's Mistress. Captain's Mistress, 4 metres. Leap to Fame without cover. Being called on. This pressure is relentless. Cheers to Lou is tapping out. Dangerous is fourth. Wardan Buddy, deeper out is Minos. Held up on the inside, Tim's a Trooper. Then Nyack tried to tell you, Fighter Command. Bay of Biscay dashing. And back last is Max Delight, third quarter, 27-1. Captain's Mistress at the turn. Clear by 5 metres. A breakaway. Leap to Fame second. 15 metres away, third, Minos. Here we go. Captain's Mistress into the home straight. Leap to Fame. Stride by stride, getting closer. Captain's Mistress. Leap to Fame. Captain's Mistress. Captain's Mistress wins the Inter Dominion. Captain's Mistress beat Leap to Fame. What a race. 15 metres away, third, Nyack. Minos fourth. Fighter Command, Bay of Biscay. Dashing, Max Delight, tried to tell you Tim's a Trooper, dangerous, out towards the tail, Wardan Buddy, cheers to Lou, 27-7, that was on the way home, the mile rate, it's 150.18 for racingandsports.com. Captain's Mistress, Captain's Mistress, she's the mistress of mayhem, and she takes down Leap to Fame to win the 2026 Inter Dominion Pacing Championship Grand Final. 151.8. 151.8 is the winner's mile rate.
1: Wow. Wow. Wow. What a race that was. It was everything we expected it to be and a little bit more too. Two champion horses going at it down the length of the Albion Park straight. But Captain's Mistress gets the better of the champ Leap to Fame in the 2026 edition of the Inter-Dominion Pacing Grand Final. Super runs from both of them. Lowry's been huge after having to go pretty much all the way back to last with a horse in front of him not being able to get down into the running line. He's looped around that parked and he's only gone down a narrow margin, but take nothing away from this mare. She is the best in Australasia, that is for sure, in terms of female paces, maybe the best overall. And just where she stands on the world scene at the moment, given the way she has been going and the times she is running, it is quite remarkable. Well done to Mick Boots. And of course, another horse developed tonight that's been a feature race winner by Nathan Williamson down there in the deep south. We'll get some post-race reaction with Brittany Graham very, very shortly. We've got to take this race from the Meadows, the ninth on their card, $2.35 favourite, one Dramatical. More from Albion Park on the back of this.
2: 43. He's not always an absolute rocket out of the box, but he's showing great consistency, and he'll jump from box eight as now the second elect behind Dramatical. And 4:20 about Dustin. You've then got Grant Keeping, last Group 1 winner in Sydney, currently at $19. Speaks of the depth of the race, and Repeat the Same, who's got a great turn of foot, a $23 chance as they move in. So favourite will be Dramatical. In what shapes up to be a terrific heat of the Maturity Classic, heat number 5. The green light on, favourite in red, stand by for a start. They're set and they're racing. Dramatical up with the lids of shade. Wrongly Accused went out fast. Dustin had speed between them. The three big guns hit the first corner together. On the inside, Dramatical led by a length and a half. Wrongly Accused, third Dustin, then the youngster Indy Marty. Three lengths away to Grant Keeping over Mapunga Whiskey. Repeat the Same. Poor Zanna last. Dramatical with a mid-race move. Put three lengths on Wrongly Accused. Three lengths away then, trying to wind up Indy Marty. Dramatical the leader. A different name, but the same dog for Wrongly Accused, who storms away. What a win that. Wrongly Accused came away 1-3 to Dramatical, third to Indy Marty, and then Dustin clear over.
3: Yeah, thanks Brett, it means a lot, and thanks to everyone for coming out. It's such a great atmosphere here tonight, and to watch two great horses go at it, hopefully everyone's pretty pleased with the way it all went down. And yeah, that was just a great fight to the end.
4: We wanted to see a clash of the titans, and I think we received that. I don't want to go too far back because there were so many points of the race that we need to discuss, but first things first, gate speed tick. Cheers to Lou was able to get across you, as I think everyone here, as much as it's a local crowd, is happy to see a mare do what she's done tonight. But you did get involved early on, but it wasn't maybe to the level that we expected. There was a lot of movement around you.
3: Yeah, Luke and I just began so quick, and I always thought if Luke really wanted to spear out, I was happy to let him keep spearing, and obviously knew that the front was going to be there off that horse, and we'll able to sort of probably get to the first bet.

0: And controlled a little bit for a couple of hundred metres. I was just trying to keep the battery as full as I could for when the champ come around. So, yeah, we kept an honest pace the whole way, obviously. But, yeah, there was a couple of little points there where I thought I could just get a breather for a couple of hundred. And, yeah, obviously when Larry did all that work on the outside, it gave us a great chance to beat him.
1: He came around about 1,200 metres after the start of the race. It took him a long time to get there. But when he came with venom. What were you thinking at that point in time? Was she still comfortable?
0: She was really comfortable the whole way, and I thought I put a fair bit of work into him when he was out that wide. And yeah, I was felt confident the whole way down the back. I just got really worried when he found my back on the home corner, and I just opened her up and hoped that, you know, she obviously moved terrific again, but it's pretty hard to shake him.
1: He was able to drop to your back at about the 400 metre point, albeit he'd been off the bit basically for the entirety of the race. Did he feel a danger at that point? Because I know you mentioned the fact that you let her down, but you just weren't able to shake him.
0: Yeah, she normally shakes him, but obviously he's pretty hard to shake. But I always knew I had him off the bit just as much as myself because he wasn't running over me, but I always knew he was going to be strong that last 100. And I kept telling everyone that she was a bulldog in a fight, and she definitely showed Swayze qualities that last 100. She never gave up.
1: The top of the straight, he peels to your outside. I'm sure that you could sense the crowd really starting to build, but she just did not want to let him by, did she? That is a near impossible task for horses to do, to fight off Leap to Fame, and she's done so.
0: Yeah, she's got a champion's mentality, that's for sure. She just does not want to get beaten. Yeah, that's the great thing about this race. We had two champions that didn't want to get beat, go right down to the wire. And yeah, I hope everyone in the crowd tonight appreciated that.
1: They've come away from the remainder. I think it was 13 metres back to third. So it was an absolute war of attrition. But just for you personally, to be involved with these horses throughout your career, there's been so many of them. But Swayze and Captain's Mistress have obviously taken you to places that most people never get to experience. I'm sure you pinch yourself every morning.
0: I certainly do. I'm so lucky and privileged to be in the position I am. And yeah, I've obviously had a lot of great horses I've been able to drive over the past few years, but Swayze and her are definitely up the top. And yeah, I just appreciate what they are, just the champion mindset that they have. And to beat a champion like Leap to Fame a few times, it means a lot to everyone involved. And it's certainly not an easy task. But yeah, pretty proud that we've been able to do it a few times.
1: And you've done it with your great mate, Jason.
2: Yeah, Cameron Hart, he's an absolute gun, isn't he? And he's grabbed himself another Inter-Dominion Grand Final there with Captain's Mistress. And what a great addition of the great race it was too. Congratulations to the team at Taffy Limited. Of course, Todd and Fleur Anderson from down there in Winton. They bred Captain's Mistress. She, of course, being a Captain Treacherous mare out of Imaginary Bet. So she's got plenty of breeding on her side. There's no doubt about that. And she's only adding to her residual value as a broodmare too. And it'll be interesting to see what the next path is for Jason Grimson and Mick Boots, whether we might see her here in November for a race like the New Zealand Trotting Cup. We'll have to wait and see post this massive performance to win the Inter-Dominion Grand Final tonight, and just as much interest too in the next steps as well for the mighty Leap to Fame, who perhaps has produced one of the greatest beaten defeats we've seen in a major race across Australasia of all time, after being trapped so wide and having to go back towards the back of the field before launching around again. They were the two best horses in the race for everyone leading into the race, and it turned out to be exactly that on the track as well. We've got to get to Melton, the eighth on their card. Rama Sago, $2.70, your favourite. Let's go and join Dan Malecki for the eighth on the card.
3: Favourite is Rama Sago. It's a 260, just gets out a bit. L. Combs, it's just back a bit now, but catching up to its spot. Only runner on the back row is Moissanite. L. Combs has had good support, disputing favouritism in the end. They're all set for the last of eight, Melton. It's a maiden for the Trotters, and they're racing. And Big Rain begin well, and it's going to lead out. So Big Rain's in front, Rama Sayego in second. To the pegs, third is Seb's Gal. It's three back the inside, and then in fourth is Amoski, and then fifth is No Repentance. Next is El Combs, and settling down last is Moissanite. Into the first bend, lead time of 7.8, and Big Rain is the leader. Rama Sayego settles in behind it, and it's in second position, and then settling down third is Seb's Gal. Back in fourth is Amoski, and they were followed in

0: In fifth position, No Repentance. Sixth is El Combs. And last of the seven is Moissanite. End of the straight, they trot past the 1,200. It was only 32.6 for the first quarter. And the leader is Big Rain. Big Rain in front. 5 metres to Rama Saigo. Third is Seb's Gel. Then out wider, well, one off the pegs at least, and sliding up is El Combs. And off the track, Moissanite goes forward three deep. Next over on the inside is Amiski, as the favourite Rama Saigo from behind the leader popped out off the peg, so it's second. No Repentance is now last. 800 metres to travel, second quarter in 32, and it's Big Rain now tested by Rama Saigo. 5 metres away in third position, Seb's Gel on the inside of El Combs. Then came Moissanite, and giving a bit of ground is Amiski, and outside of it is No Repentance. Less than 600 to go, and it's Big Rain the inside and Rama Saigo, who's travelled up nicely outside of it. In behind in third is Seb's Gel off the back straight. El Combs, well, it'll want to be a fast car from there because it's struggling a bit. Fourth, 8 metres off the lead. Third quarter in 28.7. To the turn, though, Big Rain's got a kick. It's a metre in front of Rama Saigo. Still right there, Seb's Gel, and they get away on El Combs and Moissanite. Big Rain into the straight, got 5 metres in front. Rama Saigo's balancing up again. Seb's Gel the inside. It's Big Rain, Seb's Gel, Rama Saigo. Seb's Gel hit the lead on the inside from Rama Saigo, and Seb's Gel will win. Seb's Gel from Rama Saigo. Big Rain might have just held third. Moissanite wasn't a bad run. It closed off really strongly. In fact, it's going to be pretty close for third and fourth. Then came El Combs, No Repentance, and Amiski, who had dropped out to the...
1: 2-1-4-8 there at Melton. Seb's Gel, Tasman Potter, sneaks up the inside and claims victory at a double-figure quote. Wentworth Park next up for us here on Trackside One. Still two more races to come out of Albion Park, including our Kiwi runner for the night and Dash Dosh for Tom Bagri and John Dunn. That's the next race up there out of Albion Park, so stay tuned for that one, not too far away. $1.65 favourite here at Wentworth Park. Jungle Johnny at that price dominates trading here. Magic Bandit $4.650 for Tor Galaxy from the inside box. Let's go and join the caller on course for the eighth of the night.
2: Where he created history back on March the 5th earlier this year. So the track record holder hasn't raced since he recorded a 29-second even run, displacing Dal Winnie as the fastest ever to grace this famous venue. And Jungle Johnny for Mark Gatt returns after 4 months off at $1.60. He wears the green. The chink in his armour perhaps in his career, the glossy armour of Jungle Johnny, has been the box start and to the first marker. I think they've improved it by 0.1. If that's the case, he'll roar to the front here, Jungle Johnny, to the roar of the crowd. The green light is on for the Mark Hughes Foundation, race 8, and they're set to fly. They're ready. And they're off. Jungle Johnny began nicely out in six. He's charging over. He'll find the front. Tour Galaxy's two lengths away. Second. Then came Hardstyle Girl. Back behind him, Windra or Hart. Then came My Pharaoh. Magic Band a long way back now. Pax Bostonia. Went 5-4 to the first marker. And he's flying, Jungle Johnny. He's eight lengths in front of Tour Galaxy. Four to My Pharaoh. Followed by Hardstyle Girl and Magic Bandit. The fastest ever to grace this loam at Wentworth Park. He's charging home. Is he going to break the record? Yes, he will. 28.8. What a run by Jungle Johnny. What a return to racing. And the first ever to break the 29 seconds here in a fabulous run. Number six, Jungle Johnny, has been...
1: 6-1-5-2, and Jungle Johnny running the track off at Wentworth Park there over the 520 metres. Favourite delivers 6-1-5-2. Menangle next up for us, the eighth on the card out of there tonight. Numbers with Fred Hastings are 1, 10, 3, and 5. He's with Tukaha up the top of the book. Amanda Turnbull does the driving, $2.60 on top to beat Cash and Bling. So a bit of value there for Fred. Ashley Delosis had a super night. She drives that one for Darren Binskin. Tomahawk Bart goes into the selections as well, the three in the book. And five Jackson Beach, the second elect in the market, is his fourth selection. 1, 5, and 6 dominate trading here. Ultimate Cruises, the other on the third line of betting at $6.50. Novanta Rising $7.50, and I'm rocking it at $8. So despite a $2.60 favourite. It's a pretty even looking

0: market here for the last of the night out of Menangle on a night that has belonged to Ash Delosa. She grabbed herself three winners and she's chasing four here in the last of the night. Fred's with us, so let's go and join him as they start to score up behind the mobile for the last at Menangle.
1: Captain's Mistress, a mare, lowers the colours of the Mighty Leap to Fame. And that's three of the last five, is it? Five interdoms to the Grimson Barn. They're getting set. Gate rolls. Tukaha, the inside runner. Manhattan Chick, Tomahawk, Bardgate swings in. Stand by for a start. The last. Racing. Tukaha was away well. Tomahawk Barter's looking for the early lead and is going to find a two over Tukaha. Out wide on the track, Moreland Boy was sliding across up on the inside, Manhattan Chick, and they were followed Spirit of Arion, Jackson Beach. As they work out of the straight, the next one is Ultimate Cruiser. A break in the field then as they sweep out of the straight, then getting back in the field was Novanta Rising, and back towards the tail end of affairs were Cash and Bling and I'm Rockin' It. Into the back they travel now. 26.9 and regaining the lead here. Going to the top is Tukaha. Shows the way by about 4 metres. Second is Tomahawk Bart and third spot. On the inside was Manhattan Chicken. Moreland Boy punches the breeze. The outside is Spirit of Arion 1-1. And Cash and Bling's going to drive right up on the inside to be four markers. Jackson Beach, three back in the running line. Further afield then to Ultimate Cruiser. And the last couple of Novanta Rising with I'm Rockin' It. Second quarter was 29-1, half in 56. They've got 700 metres left to go, and it's the last race favourite in front. Tukaha shows out from in second spot, Tomahawk Bart. Moreland Boy's been breezing all the way. They were followed then by Manhattan Chicken. The next one, a Spirit of Arion, Jackson Beach. Behind them, Cash and Bling. It'll be searching for a run in the straight, and behind them then trying to get into the action as Ultimate Cruiser, and they really start to jam up. Novanta Rising heads the rest as heads were turned for home. 27.9 the quarter. First into the straight is Tukaha. In second posse at the moment is Tomahawk Bart, who's trying to give chase. Down the outside, Jackson Beach is putting in a claim. The leader is Tukaha. On the outside, coming at it strongly was Jackson Beach. Jackson Beach levels up on the outside, hits the lead, and Jackson Beach starts to forge away. Goes home to beat Tomahawk Bart third. Oh, I'm going to go on the outside. I'm Rockin' It. Maybe a nostril to Tukaha, who was hard pegs. They were followed then, Novanta Rising together with Ultimate Cruiser. Behind them then we go back to Moreland Boy, Cash and Bling, and the last couple of horses were Manhattan Chicken. Back near the tail end of the field was Spirit of Arion. Jackson Beach, it's come with a big burst. Josh Gallagher, Kevin Pizzuto sweeping right down the outside.

0: side of it. Boom Bam Ranger at $3.70. Retaliation $3.60. And Poor Damon from the outside box wearing the pink rug at $5.50. They're about to make their way to the boxes. Callers with us at the Meadows. 20 seconds of betting time remaining. Let's get the final thoughts ahead of the 10th.
1: There's one, the 9 of 18, does have early speed. Poor Damon, normally so powerful in the latter part of the race. Drew clear to beat Eventuate last week. Did get a charm run through the field early. 380 now, Retaliation. Indy Melman, $26. He's been in good form. He's won 6 of 18, 29.69 PB, but he does generally miss the kick. Poor Raeli has got speed in 4. Euro keeping for Todd Barnes, jumping from box number 5, owned by Charmaine Roberts, who trains the one, Boom Bam Ranger. So a couple of the visitors from New South Wales with some chances, in particular Boom Bam Ranger off the inside draw, who's 6.50 into 3.10, now just back out to 3.50. Steal the Stage starts to firm up. He's just got a real presence about him, Steal the Stage. He can be a little bit hit or miss at this stage of his career, but when he's hit here at the Meadows, he does look very, very good indeed. He's the 2.80 favourite as they move in. 10th of the night. 390 now for Retaliation, 340 about Boom Bam Ranger for Charmaine Roberts, who's made the trek down from Dubbo. Set now for heat number 6, the green light on. Favourite in box 2, they're ready. Away and racing, and Steal the Stage away cleanly. Retaliation out fast. Will come across Retaliation and take the lead. Straight over to second. Indy Melman in a lovely place. And then Boom Bam Ranger back to third. Followed by Poor Damon, who gets into clean air from Steal the Stage. Then Mapunga Summit, Poor Aelia, and Euro keeping at the end. Retaliation led, grabbed by Indy Melman. Boom Bam Ranger, and now Poor Damon on the scene. Indy Melman takes the lead. Off heels, Boom Bam Ranger running on hard. Poor Damon flies late but missed. I think Indy Melman will scrape home to win it by a head from Poor Damon in a photo finish, and third Boom Bam Ranger, and then Steal the Stage, who came home hard, followed by Retaliation, Mapunga Summit, then Euro keeping, Poor Aelia the last one in. Indy Melman's going to get it. 30 and 14 the run, and a big price for a
0: 7, 8, 1, and 2 there at the Meadows. Indy Melman at a big price, $28.70 on the tote. Is victorious. Poor Damon in third, and Boom Bam Ranger, sorry, into third. And Poor Damon there into second. The Gardens, we're off to next, 515 metres ahead of them here in the ninth of the night. Federal Player in box number 2, $1.70. Federal Senor at $2.20. Those two absolutely dominate this market here. Double figures for everything else. Killarney Sky at $11 in the blue rug is the third line of betting. Everything else out above the $20 quote. So the 2 and 3 expected to dominate here at the Gardens, and they're not too far away from starting to load into the boxes for the 515-metre journey. So let's go and join the caller on course.
2: And a fairly good race here. Federal Player, the 400-metre track record holder. I'm pretty sure it's the one that ran the record. It's $1.70 over the 515, first time to my knowledge. Kennelmate in the 3, Federal Senor. And it's stepping up to the 500 again for the first time. Both got plenty of pace. I put the 2 on top, mainly because I'd rather the 3 drew wide, but may have enough pace to offset the draw. So runners are behind the boxes. Collars and leads come off, and we're about to be loaded away for the Bishop Collins, a 4th and 5th grade. First line in, second line come forward. To the favourite, money for the 3. Light green, we'll soon know. The Bishop Collins. Set, racing, coming out okay. Would have been Federal Player, went to the early lead. The other one got a slight check and hurrying up there to go up, then be behind the leader into second. They're all clear now over the other one. Kenya Brewitt is in a nice spot. Further back would have been It's a Tease. Well back there was Kalani Sky, Daisy's Charm, and the last two, Sahara Pearl and Zipping Viper. Off the back, leader Federal Player, Federal Senor, inching closer. Leader still Federal Player as they swing for home. He's got a handy break, and Federal Player gets home.

0: Second will go to Federal Senior. Third would have been Kenya Brewer. Then came in Kalani Sky. Fairway back behind him, Sahara Pearl. Zipping Viper. Daisy's Chums in that pack. And a good run, 29.40-odd.
1: 2, 3, 5, and 4 there, and the ninth out of the Gardens. They dominated the market and they dominated the race. Federal Player and Federal Senior. Not too far away from the ninth of the night out of Albion Park. In fact, it's only 6 minutes away. Of course, features the Kiwi Trotting Mare in Dash Dosh. Looking forward to seeing her go around in what's a very deep trotting contest. But we've got to get to Cannington before we head back to the team at Albion Park. A good battle for favouritism.

0: 40. In fact, no. West on Menace now wrestles clear favouritism, $3.40. And you're out to Ferndale Flyer in the four rug at a $6 quote. They're making their way towards the 715 metre boxes. Callers with us. Let's head to Cannington for the third.
1: To the start point. Thanks, Chatty. Sign up WA Grade 5 over the 715. Take my advice, the favourite. Second last start behind Aston Ruler. Over the 601 was a winner in 35-38 on a pretty bog track, I believe. 30-20 place getter in Provincial 5. Has had two starts here for a win and unplaced. As they're arriving at the start, West on Menace is the second elect. In fact, now it's the fixed favourite at 360. Chris Hulse took out the previous with West on Model. They aren't related. But West on Menace had three starts here for two minor placings over the trip. So there's only one greyhound to actually win over this trip, and that is Take My Advice. And the other greyhounds, most of them have been placed. Besides Capella Baffert and Shadow Reaper. Shadow Reaper was a nice run on debut over the 7.15. Could strap a lot fitter and run a bold race at a decent quote. First row's in, second row's join the line, set for a start, grade 5 over the 7.15. Ready. Racing, West on Menace was one of the first out, showing speed Black Tiger though, pushing forward Shadow Reaper, gets messy into the first corner. Shadow Reaper holds out Take My Advice, then followed by Baffert third from Black Tiger, a gap then to Ferndale Flyer, Impress Dory at the back was Capella, and moving his way through the field was Baffert, who got to third. So past the catching pin with 3.50 to run, Shadow Reaper leads by a length and a half on Take My Advice, two lengths to Baffert, another length and a half away Black Tiger, two back to Ferndale Flyer, five lengths to West on Menace, then followed by Capella at the tail of the field with Impress Dory. So Shadow Reaper by a length, who's bobbing up and down on the spot. Take My Advice running on strongly with Baffert as they round the corner. Shadow Reaper with a kick, though, wins a length

0: Up for Aras, it is the ninth on their card, the 2026 pre-for-all at Group 3 level. Your favourite is the 10, Cracker Jack. Nathan Jack does the driving, of course a former Kiwi, trained by Russell Jack. Second favourite at the moment is the 3, I Am Howlbound. And then out to London to a brick at $5, Dash Dosh. The Kiwi trotting mare, she's a $10 chance. Johnny Dunn takes the drive for cousin Tom Bagri. She hasn't had the best of luck in her trip to Queensland so far. She finished second behind Jillaby Dreamlover two starts back, and then was fifth behind Jillaby Dreamlover once again the start prior to this one, looking for a much improved run from her. But Cracker Jack has been in a great vein of form of late. He's had three starts this campaign for a win, a third and a second. I settled on the numbers 11, 10, 3 and 5. I was happy to play Dash Dosh. I know she was disappointing last time out, but she's thrown the odd poor performance in at Addington on the odd occasion. Not so much a poor performance, but a performance that leaves you scratching your head a little bit and then turn around the next week and delivered in style. We know she is very fast. Her chances are very much tempo dictated, but at her best, she would be quite competitive here with her speed, Dash Dosh. So I was happy to play her on top to beat the 10, Cracker Jack. 3, I'm Howlbound goes in for third, and London to a brick, Jimmy Rattray does the driving at $5.50. Also trains, definitely a chance here. There is Dash Dosh on screen. Brittany Graham's on track for us, and she is about to catch up with the driver of I Am Howlbound, Scott Hewitt. Let's go and join Britt.
1: Probably been a frustrating campaign so far, so it would be nice to see him get a win on the board because his efforts have been huge.
2: Yeah, no, his efforts up here have been great. He won first up and just a couple of barrier draws didn't quite go his way, but his runs have been really good.
1: He's finally got a good draw tonight, but gate number 3, can you take advantage? Because I watched him early last week. Did you have to balance him, or were you just happy to let things play out around you?
2: I just had to balance him, but made a couple of little adjustments and he felt really sharp in the warm-up, so we'll be looking to use the good draw.
1: How about the extra distance for him? He looks a really tough customer. Should that suit him down to the ground?
2: Yeah, he's a big, strong horse. Loves race night. I don't think the distance should worry him. He sticks it out pretty well, whatever you throw at him.
1: Good luck.
2: Thanks, Brett.
1: Scott Hewitt trains and drives I Am Howlbound. He's had a remarkable season, and he'll look to add another feature race to his name. I thought the performances of Cracker Jack in both the Great Square and last week's 3 and 4-year-old trotting feature have both been superb. When you consider he was beaten by Jillaby Dreamlover last week in a quicker time than they've gone in any of the trotting features over 2100 metres this carnival, that's what he's capable of doing. And then you dig a little deeper and his form over distance is exceptional. 6 starts for 5 placings over a trip. So whilst a few of these probably have little queries over the distance, I think it suits him right down to the ground. He can stay out of any early pace burns and be the beneficiary. I Am Howlbound gets a big favourable draw swing, so he is hoping that can assist in his chances. London to a Brick hasn't had the ideal Inter-Dominion campaign, but we know he's an absolute class commodity. And I'm going to include my boy as well, Southern Diamond. I have to include him in 4 off the back of his last start win. The Pride's Easy Feed Trotting Free-for-All is wide open. Let's find out how it plays out with Chris Barsby.
3: Trotters are on gate now. They're moving forward. This race again over the journey of 2,680 metres. The favourite, it's now 10, Cracker Jack. Cracker Jack is set to run the favourite. We're just about ready. All the runners are on gate. Stand by. There's the light. They're off and trotting. Fast away, Coda Demoda. Pushing on quickly soon after the start is I Am Howlbound. So Hewitt is looking for the lead. Deeper out, London to a Brick is starting to gather strong momentum. He moves to third on the outside. Southern Diamond will land 1-1 cover. 3 back on the inside, Nelly Joy. Then Darcy's Fireball getting around them swiftly. Deep out is Icky Guy. Speedy Lover drops down to the marker line. Then Cracker Jack, Dash Dosh, and Love Gun. Love Gun goes back to the tail. Out in front, I Am Howlbound. I Am Howlbound shows the way. Icky Guy races alongside of I Am Howlbound and they hook up this pair. Look at them go up the home straight. I Am Howlbound and Icky Guy. I Am Howlbound holding the lead. Icky Guy creates room, drops into the trail. London to a Brick left park.

0: out. Down on the inside, racing three back, Coda Demoda. Next on the outside, Southern Diamond, then Nelly Joy, Darcy's Fireball. Speedy Lover the inside, Crackerjack loving the early tempo. Love Gun, Dash Dosh last, but right on the back of Crackerjack. Moving into the back straight, heading towards the mile marker. I Am Hellbound sets the tempo up front. He's clear the margin 5 metres. Right there in the trail, second, Icky Guy, London to a brick. Forced to do it the hard way, he's parked out in third. Fourth, three back on the inside, Coda Demoda, Southern Diamond. He's got every chance, he's one by one. Darcy's Fireball on his back. Nelly Joy racing four back the inside. Next, Crackerjack, Speedy Lover, Dash Dosh, and Love Gun. Love Gun still last on the inside. The lead time, 77.9. 1,300 metres left to go. I Am Hellbound out in front, looking to go coast to coast. The margin, it's 5 metres. London to a brick, working overtime. Without cover, Icky Guy. Leaders back third. Southern Diamond, one by one. Three back on the inside, Coda Demoda. Darcy's Fireball on the outside of Nelly Joy. Then Crackerjack, Speedy Lover. Second last, Dash Dosh, and Love Gun. He's last on the inside. First quarter of the last mile, 30.6. They have 1,000 metres left to trot. I Am Hellbound, looking comfortable out in front, leading the way. Margin still a long neck. London to a brick, just going that little bit closer on the outside to apply pressure. Icky Guy leaders back. Southern Diamond 1-1. Coda Demoda fifth, three back on the inside. Next, Darcy's Fireball, then Nelly Joy. Nathan Jack yet to make the move with Crackerjack, just biding time. He's back fourth last, then Speedy Lover, Dash Dosh, and Love Gun. Love Gun still last on the inside. Second split, 30.8 down the back straight now, heading towards the 500-metre marker. I Am Hellbound. I Am Hellbound by a long neck. London to a brick still there on the outside. Icky Guy is third. Here comes Crackerjack. He's starting to charge forward quickly. Southern Diamond the centre. Coda Demoda the inside. Tracking up behind Crackerjack is Dash Dosh. Down on the inside, Nelly Joy. Between runners, Darcy's Fireball. Speedy Lover and Love Gun. Third quarter. 28.9 at the top of the lane. I Am Hellbound corners with the lead. Trying hard. London to a brick. Crackerjack deeper out. Icky Guy's bursting through on the inside. I Am Hellbound. Icky Guy. London to a brick. Icky Guy. Icky Guy right up along the inside. What a drive, Greg Bennett. Icky Guy too good. Beating I Am Hellbound. Maybe Crackerjack third. It's in a camera. Speedy Lover charging home. London to a brick not far away. Then Nelly Joy, Love Gun, Coda Demoda, Southern Diamond, Darcy's Fireball and Dash Dosh towards the rear. 28.8 the time. It's 158.2 for racingandsports.com. Icky Guy. Icky Guy from the outside of the second row ends up leaders back. Uses the sprint lane and scores. 13 is first. Icky Guy running down I Am Hellbound. And I fancy Crackerjack will do enough to grab third. We're waiting on numbers here after the running of race number 9. The Group 3 Pride's Easy Feed trotting free for all.
1: The 13, Icky Guy, victorious there. Greg Bennett and Graham Dwyer combined to take out victory in the penultimate of the night and the last of our black type races out of Albion Park. One more to go. That gets underway at 25 minutes past 12. Just some news through from the bookmakers too. Captain's Mistress, $6 into $4 in the futures market for the New Zealand Trotting Cup in November. And of course, Gus, our trotting into Dominion Grand Final winner, eights into sixes to defend his title come the second Tuesday in November. You'll find all those markets available on tab.co.nz. Please do bet responsibly. Racing action continues here on Trackside 1. We've got plenty more still to come before we round out the show for Inter Dominion Grand Final Night 2026. And that includes that last race coming out of Albion Park, which should be an interesting way to end the night. Brittany Graham, 9, 10, 2 and 8 there. It's been a super, super night. And as I said earlier, it'll be interesting to see all the reaction post our two Inter Dominion Grand Finals on the next moves for some of those horses. Of course, the next major port of call is Addington come Cup Week, and not too far away from spring now and the build up towards that second Tuesday in November, the New Zealand Trotting Cup, and of course the Dominion Handicap, and looking forward to seeing what Australian interest there will be in both of those features, equally as much as from the New Zealand point of view, and what horses will be putting their name up. Of course, Lots to look forward to with both Got the Chocolate.

0: It's an marketplace emerging on the open class scene in the last couple of months. They will be there to try and withstand the challenge of the likes of Leap to Fame and Captain's Mistress should they come to our shores. So we'll keep our eyes on the likes of HRNZ in the coming days to get all the reaction post the big night out of Albion Park. The Meadows, next up for us, the 11th on their card. They're on their way to the boxes now. You've got a $3.70 favourite and on the prowl in the blue rug. $4.50 for Elusive Curl in the one box. And to the outside, the 8 Storm Hustler, a $5 chance as well. So another pretty even market here at the Meadows. Won't be too long until they start loading into the boxes. Let's go and join the caller on course.
1: From the previous winner tonight, Wrongly Accused, who was just able to drive away and get the job done, going past Dramatical and then drawing clear to win and win impressively. This is the second last race of the night, and we're not too far off a start. On the prowl back from Queensland is the narrow race favourite. There's a few hopes in it, though. Dewana Family rising through the classes quickly at $5. You're getting 4.20 Elusive Curl, a late firmer from 11, sparring 7 into 5.50. Storm Hustler $5 and steady, and Conceivable's a $34 chance. You go back four starts ago, he was a really good second when well backed behind Dewana Star in a heat of the Pink Diamond. So they move in. Race 11 of the night, second last chance to get into the Group 1 maturity. Winners through. And they load away. 3.50 now for On the Prowl. The start's really important for this favourite. Last of them in. And they're set to run now. Field in. Green light on for race 11 of 12. Stand by for a jump. Off and racing. On the Prowl out fast from the middle of the line. Good speed. Sparring tonight's going to go through and lead from On the Prowl. Storm Hustler comes over hard from the top of the track. Then Elusive Curl to midfield. Dewana Family. On the Prowl was checked there. Then Conceivable. Well back Quinley Bale and Paul Monet at the end. Sparring the leader. Storm Hustler's within two. Dewana Family three away third. Starts to stretch late. It's sparring the leader. Storm Hustler's up alongside. Dewana Family's flying through on the rail. Storm Hustler hit the lead and won it. Storm Hustler takes out the seventh heat of the maturity by a half from Dewana Family or sparring. Might be that order, a close go. Then Elusive Curl, followed by On the Prowl, Paul Monet, Conceivable, and back at the end, Quinley Bale. It'll be Storm Hustler to score in 29.89. Fidesz Douch has come over the top. A tough win. Camping up on the outside of sparring and...
0: 8.52 and one there out of the Meadows. Storm Hustler goes around the outside of them all to claim victory. $5.70, the closing price on the totes. Bit more harness racing action here as we tick over midnight. Globe Derby race number 4 is the next cab off the rank for us. Backbeach Peter is your $2.15 favourite. Fresh up from a spell, went to the paddock having won 2 of the last 3 starts and was second in the other. The money there, $2.10. Did open $1.85. Your market move is up near the top of the book, Man's Pearl. $7 into $6, back out to $7.50, now $6.50. So they're floating around a wee bit there. And right down the bottom of the book, We're Going to Get You. Danielle Hill won our last. She's looking to go back to back. $2.60 the price there for We're Going to Get You. Teams with us on course at Globe Derby for the fourth on their card over the

0: And the favourite here is number 10, We're Going to Get You. They're the main two in the market. $7 about the One Man's Pearl. $8.50 about number 5, Kiang Hungry. $31 about number 2, Golden Jallet. And number 4, Major Mad. $51 Number 3, Well Well. $51 Number 7, Lord Verde. $71 Number 9, Ace's Shadow. And $81 Number 6, White Star Christian. Moving up. They move up well here for the running of race 4. Opens up the quaddie. $1.95 about the 8. Backbeach Peter. First up from a spell and drawn awkwardly. And we're going to get you a last start winner at Port Pirie at $3, number 10. We're set to go. There's the light. They're racing. Man's Pearl began well. We've got one out of back here. I'm mistering the score up. Backbeach Peter. So the fave's in big bother here. Backbeach Peter has not scored up and is right out the back. So apologies there. As they round the first turn, Man's Pearl is the leader. Away by 5 metres. Moving up on the outside is Well Well. 3 wide. Progressing forward. And now goes outside the leader. In the 1-1 is Golden Jailet. And behind the leader is Ace's Shadow. Racing one off. We're going to get you. 10 away then. Lord Verde. White Star Christian. On the inside of Kiang Hungry. And a further 5 away. Major Mad. Backbeach Peter. Something not right there, has been retired from the race. Lead time 13.1, opening quarter 30.7, 1,100 metres to go. Man's Pearl by a metre. Golden Jailet is now up on the outside facing the breeze, swapping positions with Well Well, who's now in the 1-1 and behind the leader, Ace's Shadow. One out, two back is We're Going to Get You. About 15 metres off the top, the race has panned out well for her. 3 back along the inside, White Star Christian, Lord Verde covers up Major Mad, Kiang Hungry last of all, and Backbeach Peter, the odds-on fave, was retired from the race. Second quarter, 31.3. First half, 62. Man's Pearl by a metre. On the outside, Golden Jailet, We're Going to Get You. Now making ground 3 wide. Is up to third on the inside, Ace's Shadow. Well, well in between runners, Lord Verde progressing 3 wide. White Star Christian, Kiang Hungry is also making ground. Major Mad and Backbeach Peter was retired from the race. 29.2 up to the turn. Man's Pearl and We're Going to Get You. They're side by side in a great contest. 10 away then, Lord Verde running on with Golden Jailet. We're Going to Get You with the upper hand. Man's Pearl not done with. We're Going to Get You. Man's Pearl along the inside. We're Going to Get You. Makes it 2 in a row and wins well over Man's Pearl. 3rd maybe Golden Jailet. 4th was close. We had Lord Verde, Kiang Hungry with Ace's Shadow, White Star Christian, Major Mad, Well Well, and the sensation of the event, Backbeach Peter, failed to score up and did not take part. Home in 28.5, mile rate 158.7.
1: 10 and 1.

0: in the fourth of the night out of Globe Derby. The Gardens, Nick, at $1.30 is your absolute dominant favourite here. Where's the White Rug jumps from box number three. Looks awfully hard to beat, judging by the market. Next, and the second line of betting is the eight Drink Twisties at a $6 quote. Callers with us, let's head to the Gardens for the 10th.
1: After this. So Colours of Leeds about to come off. They form their two lines. And we're about to get set for race 10. Haymack, down the track at Wentworth Park last two, but prior to that, ran a smart 29.22 here. And it's your short price favourite. Box three. So first line locked away. Second line coming in. Look like they're just about all in. Light goes green, but he's on the way. We'll soon know. Race 10. Set. Racing. Haymack flew out again. Went straight to the early lead. Now trying to go with it was Drink Twisties out wide. And coming up in the inside, My Octavius. Further back behind them runners, Mrs. Miniver in a nice spot there. But further back was Alfie's Princess. Tarawai Malibu's way back near the tower with Kalani Chris. As they head off the back, leader is Haymack. Keeping it honest, Drink Twisties is only a length and a half away. They're well clear in the rest, headed by Mrs. Miniver. But it's Haymack in front and it's holding the other one. Haymack beat Drink Twisties. Mrs. Miniver made ground for third. Back behind him then would have been Alfie's Princess. Further back there was Tarawai Malibu, My Octavius. Back to Kalani Chris near the tail with Pittman Go Quick, and they ran 29.39.
0: 3, 8, 4, and 1 there for us. Thought it was apt that we got the chance to take another look at what unfolded not all that long ago at Albion Park. A stirring battle between two outstanding pacers in Captain's Mistress and Leap to Fame in the 2026 edition of the Inter-Dominion Pacing Grand Final. So we're going to bring you a replay of that action so you can relive it once more.
2: 210, Leap to Fame, 240. Runners are on gate. There's the light. They're off and pacing. Great speed out wide. Captain's Mistress, Cheers to Lou. They're flying across and Cheers to Lou, the Redcliffe pacer. He's first down to the marker line, leading the way. Captain's Mistress parks outside him. Leaders back third, Ward and Buddy. Minos is three wide, pushing forward. Tried to tell you, splitting runners. Max Delight posted deep. Dangerous even wider. Tim's a trooper down on the inside. Next, Nyack, Leap to Fame. Dashing, Fighter Command. Bay of Biscay drops back to the rear. Out in front, it's Captain's Mistress. She pushes on and finds the lead. So it's Captain's Mistress showing the way. Dangerous is four wide, working around them, soon to be outside the speed. Cheers to Lou now third, leaders back. Max Delight three wide. Minos the centre. Leap to Fame. He's on the move now. Three wide tracking up behind Max Delight. Tried to tell you to his inside. Tim's a trooper. Next is Nyack. Dashing, Fighter Command. Bay of Biscay back at the tail. Into the back straight. And Hart pushes the button here with Captain's Mistress. They are flying. Leap to Fame is wide and going backwards because that horse out in front of him, Max Delight, is in reverse. So at the mile marker, Captain's Mistress shows the way. Cheers to Lou. Racing second. He's got that prime piece of real estate. Dangerous working overtime. Third and parked out. Ward and Buddy down on the inside. Minos 1-1. Leap to Fame is charging around the outside. 3D. Tim's a trooper down on the inside. Tried to tell you, Dashing. He's next on the inside to his outside, Nyack, Bay of Biscay, Fighter Command, and poor old Max Delight. He couldn't get in. Driver Will Rickson had to grab up and go back to the tail. Lead time, 74.8. Captain's Mistress leads Leap to Fame. Here we go. One lap left to run. First quarter of the last mile. 28.4. It's the ultimate game of chess here. The two stars of Australasian harness racing, the King and Queen. It's Captain's Mistress leading the way from Leap to Fame. He's a neck away on the outside. Cheers to Lou. Third, leaders back. Dangerous 1-1. Three back on the inside. Ward and Buddy. Next is Minos. Tim's a trooper. Tried to tell you, Dashing. Nyack, Bay of Biscay, Fighter Command, and at the tail, Max Delight. Second quarter, 28-3. The opening half in 56-7 down the back straight. Captain's Mistress. Captain's Mistress 4 metres. Leap to Fame without cover. Being called on.

0: This pressure is relentless. Cheers to Lewis tapping out. Dangerous is fourth. Wardan Buddy. Deeper out is Minos. Held up on the inside, Tim's a trooper. Then Nyack tried to tell you. Fighter Command. Bay of Biscay dashing. And back last is Max Delight. Third quarter. 27-1. Captain's Mistress at the turn. Clear by 5 metres. A breakaway. Leap to Fame second. 15 metres away. Third Minos. Here we go. Captain's Mistress into the home straight. Leap to Fame. Stride by stride, getting closer. Captain's Mistress, Leap to Fame. Captain's Mistress. Captain's Mistress wins the Inter Dominion. Captain's Mistress beat Leap to Fame. What a race.
1: Yeah, beautifully told there by Chris Barsby. And we're off and racing at Curra.
2: Today with the title sponsors, Judmon, Lead Artist, EBF, C&G Maiden. Six over 7 furlongs, wide across the track on settling down. Speaker's Corner to the fore. To the outside, coming across in the red and white is Anchor Road to go into the lead, followed by Fort Dearborn with the noseband Porto Vecchio, and they're followed by Victory Speech in the back marker. As they continue towards the 5 furlong point is Drumbeat. It is Anchor Road the leader, under Colin Keane, followed by Porto Vecchio and Chris Hayes. Third is Speaker's Corner and Ryan Moore, followed by Victory Speech and Wayne Lord, edging the fourth from Fort Dearborn, Ben Codd, and sixth of the six. Coming past the halfway stage is Drumbeat and Jack Cleary. Nautic Star or Anchor Road by length to Porto Vecchio. Nudged along in third is Speaker's Corner. On the outside in the dark blue is Victory Speech with the final couple, Fort Dearborn and Drumbeat. 2.5 furlongs to go. Anchor Road is pushed along in front. Poised one from the rail is Porto Vecchio. On the outside is Victory Speech, followed by Speaker's Corner, Fort Dearborn. And still at the rear is Drumbeat. They race to the final furlong. Porto Vecchio joins issue with Anchor Road against the rail. After them is Victory Speech, and they're followed by Speaker's Corner. Porto Vecchio leads deep in the closing stages. It is Porto Vecchio and Chris Hayes going on to win by 1/2 to 3/4 from Victory Speech, finishing third. In the end was Anchor Road.
1: Victory there for the four at Curra, the first of the night there. Going to head back to Australia for our next one. Not too far away from the last of the night is Porto Vecchio. Chris Hayes at $11 is victorious. 4, 6, 1, and 5 there in the first out of Curra. Wentworth Park is our next port of call. The 10th on their card over the 520 metres. Don't forget tomorrow, Sunday session is in action from 11 a.m. Well, it's actually today, not tomorrow. A weekly fix of racing action from across New Zealand. Philippa Morris will be in from 11 a.m. to guide you through the first half of the action before Nicole Sims joins later on in the afternoon. 4 domestic meetings in New Zealand tomorrow. Really, really good meeting out of Oamaru for the Thoroughbreds. The last turf meeting of the season in the South Island. There's a couple of synthetic meetings still remaining, and then we're into Grand National Week at Riccarton. Yes, that's not too far away, only a couple of weeks now from a Grand National Carnival getting underway. So Oamaru tomorrow will be important in terms of form lines for some of the races as part of that Grand National Carnival. Some really good fields down there, some really good betting opportunities as well. There's a nice card out of Addington Raceway, harness racing action on your Sunday. It's Andrew Stewart Racing Stables race day there at Addington tomorrow. They get underway at about 1:36 p.m. And 2 greyhound meetings, Auckland and Palmerston North, to add to the entertainment as part of the Sunday session. So looking forward to joining Pip from 11 a.m. this morning, I guess we can say now, for the Sunday session for this week. Wentworth Park, they're on their way to the boxes. $1.40 here for the 4 Foreign Capital. Sammy Ethan, $5.50. Speedy Pie at $4. Those three, the 3 favoured runners in this market. Big odds on offer for everything else. Callers with us there at Wentworth Park. Let's go and join them for the last few seconds of build up to the 10th.
3: So moving over. Runners moving over, just a field of 5, 3 in the market and 2 roughies. And Greyhound number 4 is the favourite at $1.40 here. Foreign Capital, he's won 11 races from 42 here and 15 minors. He's been placed in some very big grip one races in the past. and is into his first foray into Masters Grade tonight, Foreign Capital. Exiting box number four.

0: So runners are getting set. Speedy Pie the inside, second up from a break. St. Rico, second line, Semi Ethan, Foreign Capital and Angelo. So they're going up well. Last couple being locked away now for thedogs.com.au, the hub of greyhound racing in New South Wales, and the green light is on. 140 the blue, Foreign Capital is the favourite, and they're ready to fly. Set. And off. Out wide, Angelo shows speed to lead them early from Speedy Pie, the inside of Foreign Capital. Get there with third now, outside of Semi Ethan and Angelo. And last of all is St. Rico down the back, and Speedy Pie took over. Semi Ethan gets to second. Foreign Capital right on their heels and ready to pounce. Three lengths away then to Angelo, dropping out, and St. Rico coming off the back, and Foreign Capital has come down. Semi Ethan leads on the home corner. He's clear, length in front. Angelo's coming again. Semi Ethan's pulling up plenty though, and that's another win here. Whitworth Park, 28 wins for Semi Ethan, has beaten Angelo, and then came Speedy Pie and St. Rico, and something's happened coming off the back to Foreign Capital when challenging for the lead, and he's taken it.
1: 2-6-1-3 there out of Wentworth Park, the 10th of the night. Semi Ethan, maybe a little bit fortuitous there with one of the favoured runners going down during the running, but still there at the winning post and victorious. Northam, WA next up for us. The fifth on their card over the 2,150 metres. Velvet Shadow is your favourite. Kyle Harper does the driving. $5.50 on opening into $2.40. So a notable market move for that runner. Callers with us at Northam. Let's go and join them ahead of race number five.
2: It's $6.50. Three runners on the front with Krakatini coming up. Sonic Sealster and Good On Ya Mate. Velvet Shadow swings round. Just about set. Away and racing. A little slow out was Good On Ya Mate, and skipping away was Krakatini, stepping beautifully. Sonic Sealster being driven up as Velvet Shadow ahead of Good On Ya Mate and Krakatini the outside. Then comes Amparion Sir. Going for a gallop there is Wes Me Dad, and is still galloping past now by Goggins, I'm Spider-Man and Spud Meister. And coming up to the turn at Sonic Sealster, the leader. Velvet Shadow behind, and on the outside is Krakatini. Amparion Sir goes up in the 1-1 trail. Three back along the inside. Good On Ya Mate. A length to Goggins. 1.5. I'm Spider-Man. 2 to Spud Meister, and trailing right out is Wes Me Dad. And Be Home Soon is a long last as they race down to the post now. And Krakatini moves up on the outside of Sonic Sealster. Got a half a length in front and will cross over and lead. 44.81 is the lead time. So Krakatini goes to the lead now from Amparion Sir on the outside of Sonic Sealster. And Amparion Sir is going to push forward and cross Krakatini to go to the top. So Velvet Shadow's now four back, a half to I'm Spider-Man on the outside. Then Good On Ya Mate covered was by Spud Meister, but he's easing now with Schofield three deep toward the far turn. Goggins is last of this group, and Be Home Soon and Wes Me Dad are trailing out as they go beyond the 1200 now. On Parion Sir, the new leader, Spud Meister moves up on the outside, and Krakatini is in a pocket. 30.66 first quarter. One out and one back is coming to the turn now. I'm Spider-Man, and on the inside is Sonic Sealster. One out and two back, Goggins. A length to Velvet Shadow, shuffled back second to last to this main group. Then Good On Ya Mate, and turning into the straight now, a Be Home Soon and Where's Me Dad. They have one lap to go, and it's on Parion Sir leading Spud Meister. He's a neck away outside of the leader. Krakatini third in a pocket. Fourth one, one I'm Spider-Man. Midfield, Sonic Sealster on the markers. Goggins the outside. A half to Velvet Shadow. One to Good On Ya Mate. And trailing out are Be Home Soon and Where's Me Dad. 30.9 second quarter. Down the back they go the final time, and Spud Meister drew alongside on Parion Sir. They get a length and a half to Krakatini. Then I'm Spider-Man on the inside is Sonic Sealster. Velvet Shadow with Goggins and Good On Ya Mate off the far turn. And Spud Meister's run to the lead now. The co-back marker is drawn a length on Parion Sir. Krakatini into the clear. Sonic Sealster likewise, and is starting to put in a claim. Velvet Shadow saving ground along the inside. Kicking back on Parion Sir's leveled again with Spud Meister. Sonic Sealster out wider. Krakatini is next. 28.75 third quarter. Anyone's race here. Spud Meister on Parion Sir along the inside. Velvet Shadow wider out is Sonic Sealster, but Velvet Shadow along the inside. Velvet Shadow, I think, in a great finish from Sonic Sealster. Between them on Parion Sir and Spud Meister. Good On Ya Mate along with Goggins, and then came Krakatini. Behind them were I'm Spider-Man and those last two, Wes Me Dad and Be Home Soon. Final quarter, 29.78. Gross of 244.9. And a mile rate to come.
1: 4.26 and 10 there out of Northam, and put that one down to a peach of a drive from Kyle Harper. Took all the shortcuts, hugged the rails, ducked and dived around down the back straight the last time to get onto the markers, and got a saloon run through and was just good enough to hold on for victory for favourite punters there at Northam. Last race of the night out of Albion Park upcoming for us, which will also bring a close to my night here on Trackside One as well. We've got the Ladbrokes Derby and Oaks Consolation Pace to close out the night over the 2,138 metres. Great wee betting contest this is. Beach Babe Crocker was your early favourite. Still holds that spot at $3.50, but there's a few closing in. Swift Code from Barrier 2's been well supported, $3.80. And a notable move around Fitzroy, the former Kiwi. Shane Graham does the driving for Ian Gurney, $13 on opening into $6 now, an equal third favourite alongside co-captain for Chris Venosio. Other runners well supported in the market are Enola off the front line for Michael Stanley, and 41G for Jack Chappell, the outside of the second row, wears the 10 saddlecloth, a $9.50 chance. I settled 8, 5, 9 and 10, was happy to play around Fitzroy, the notable market mover and hot runner here for the 10th, has been in really good form the last handful of starts, was third when last produced. That was at Redcliffe and behind Surreal Moran, who we saw run a race earlier on tonight. Prior to that was fourth behind Always Be Cool, who we've also seen put in a good performance tonight as well. Thought that Fitzroy got in here pretty nicely, and from the inside of the second row shouldn't be too far off the speed and could have the final say. The Beach Babe Crocker deserves to be favourite. Nathan Dawson for Chris Frisby. Co-captain goes in for Chris Venosio, and 41G I thought could be the blowout from the outside of the second row. May just stalk through and look to get over the top of them late in what looks to be a pretty competitive way to end the night there at Albion Park. It's been a super, super night of racing. Five Group 1s, a couple of them going the way of Luke McCarthy, of course. Palladium winning the Queensland Derby. Luke won with I Keep Smiling, the Golden Girl, and then was victorious with Ripples in the Queensland Oaks. And then our two into Dominion finals taken out by Gus and Captain's Mistress. Been a super night of racing, and a bit of a night for Nathan Williamson from down in the deep south here in New Zealand. He prepared the early stages of their career. Palladium, Gus and Captain's Mistress, three of our Group 1 winners on the card there tonight at Albion Park. Brittany Graham goes 9, 10, 2 and 8 in the last of the night. She's with co-captain for Chris Venosio, 41G. She's found in her selections as well. Swift Code goes in for third, and the market moving Fitzroy at $6.50 is in the mix as well. Been great to have the coverage from Brittany and of course Greg O'Connor as part of the team over there for Channel 7, bringing wall-to-wall coverage for those in Queensland from such an important carnival. Saw Brittany walking out there onto the track, maybe getting ready to grab us a pre-race interview or two with some of the key players here in the 10th of the night. As I said, don't forget the Sunday session later on today at 11 o'clock. Looking forward to that domestic racing action here in New Zealand. And normal service will resume next Friday night for Friday Night Lights with both Greg and Brittany back in New Zealand and back in the chair at the Addington studio to guide you through Winter Rewards Night at Addington and Alexandra Park as well. So looking forward to having them back on deck here on Trackside One. And yeah, we're closing in pretty quickly on that Grand National Carnival too out of Riccarton. 3 days of racing there, of course, Saturday, Wednesday, Saturday. The middle day now held on the synthetic track there at Riccarton, featuring $100,000 open handicap for the synthetic runners, so that should be a good competitive race. Brittany's with us for the last of the night out of Albion Park there on track. We've got a good battle unfolding for favouritism. Let's go and see what Brittany can find out ahead of the last.
3: Scenario for you.
4: Yeah, if we can get forward and then she relaxes down good, she'll be right. But as she's shown before, that she can be a bit fiery, so hopefully she's got her best manners tonight.
3: Good luck.
4: Thank you.
3: Nathan Dawson there as we're about to clear the track ahead of this Derby and Oaks consolation here this evening. What a night of racing it's been from start to finish, action-packed, and who knows, maybe we've got an opportunity for one more set of fireworks. For me, I'm with the boys, 9, 10, 2, and 8. Co-captain is a horse I've watched with interest. He has exceptional high speed, and I think this race will be run at a genuine tempo, and that will assist him into the contest late. 41G was a real eye-catcher last time out, so watch for it to be flying home late, including the 2 and the 8. Let's join Chris Barsby for the last.
5: Thanks, Brittany. Last race coming up. The favourite, it's number 5, Beach Babe Crocker. Chris Frisby, Nathan Dawson team up here. 2,138 metres, stand by for a start. On what's been a special night of racing here at the creek. There's the light. They're off and pacing. Fast away, Enola. She goes looking for the early lead. Swift Code gets away well. Beach Babe Crocker slides across into third. Landing in fourth, Diva Bon Viva. Fitzroy the inside co-captain. Caught deep. Miss Blue Trump. 41G. My Alderman Xander. Call It Bling from his wide draw. Goes right back to the rear. Out in front, Enola. Enola takes over. Moving into the back straight. Leading the way. The margin 4 metres. Beach Babe Crocker. Just starting to get a little fierce without cover. Swift Code ends up third, leaders back. Diva Bon Viva, 4-3 back the inside. Co-captain lands 1 by 1. Fitzroy needing luck now. 4 back on the inside. 41G, Call It Bling, My Alderman Xander. Miss Blue Trump goes back to the tail. Lead time 37.3. They're at the 1400 metre marker. And out in front, it's Enola. Enola shows the way, going up to draw level on the outside. Beach Babe Crocker. She's really fighting the driver. She's rank on the outside this favourite, Beach Babe Crocker. Swift Code sits third, leaders back, co-captain. He's in a perfect position. Fourth, 1 by 1. Diva Bon Viva racing fifth, 3 back on the inside. Next is 41G, then Fitzroy, My Alderman Xander, Call It Bling. Miss Blue Trump last on the outside. First quarter of the last mile, 31.8. They have 1,000 metres left to go. The leader is Enola. Enola by a neck, second the outside, Beach Babe Crocker. Leaders back, Swift Code. Co-captain is fourth, 1 by 1. 3 back on the inside, Diva Bon Viva. Then 41G, Fitzroy, My Alderman Xander, Call It Bling. And Miss Blue Trump still last on the outside. No moves here. All drivers content with pace and position. Going into the back straight. Second quarter, 29.6. Enola in front. The margin still a neck. Second the outside, Beach Babe Crocker. Swift Code is going easily. Third leaders back, waiting on that Nutrien Equine passing lane. Co-captain yet to peel 1-1. Diva Bon Viva locked away. 41G, Fitzroy badly held up. He's bolting 4 back on the inside. Next on the outside, My Alderman Xander, Call It Bling. Miss Blue Trump, third split, 27.7. Heading up towards the home turn. Enola being joined on the outside by Beach Babe Crocker. His co-captain starting to let go. Fitzroy gets to the outside. He's starting to let down quickly. 41G deep at the end of the home straight. Co-captain races to the lead. 41G, Fitzroy was badly held up there. In front, co-captain. 41G starting to drive hard. Co-captain in front. Co-captain. Co-captain too good. Beating 41G. Photo third. Fitzroy. He still hasn't got out. He's in a camera with Enola. Then Swift Code. Call It Bling. Next over the line, Miss Blue Trump. Beach Babe Crocker. My Alderman Xander. Diva Bon Viva. Final split 28.6 the time. It's 156.6 for racingandsports.com.
1: Chris Finocchio takes out the last on Inter-Dominion Grand Final night for 2026 with a well-timed run there. Boy, if you're on Fitzroy, you're a little bit unlucky there. Was climbing all over them from the top of the straight with nowhere to go. That's my lot here on Trackside 1. Been a pleasure to be a part of the coverage for Inter-Dominion Grand Final night for 2026. Thanks to the team on course and everyone working behind the scenes. Enjoy the rest of your evening and don't forget that Sunday session from 11 a.m.

0: Major Flirt. 215 out to 290. $5 slightly easy, the one, Ritzaroka. And $5 and solid for the four, Shanghai Spy. Some money for the five, $8 into $5. So collars and leads about to come off. Runners about to take positions. Second last of the night. First line about to go forward. First line are in, second line coming up. And we're just about set. The eight, the last one in, light green, bunny rolls. Let's see how they jump. They're all set. Ready. Racing, coming out nicely, out wide there would have been Savina, cut across and goes to the front, trying to get up underneath it there, Red Aura. Now further back would have been Chutz Park, that is checking off, it was Major Flirt. Back in the inside there, Electra Burt, Ritzaroka's a mile back ahead of it, Shanghai Spy, coming around the corner, Savina off the track and going through Red Aura, and Red Aura will get home. Second will go to Chutz Park, found the line okay, and then was Savina back on the inside, Major Flirt. Novel was back behind it, the further back was Shanghai Spy. They've run about 23 dead. Three the wide, Red Aura. My wow out of Brindle Bay for Jeff Monish. Intro numbers will go 3, 6, 5, and 7.
1: Number one, Fleetwood Kazakh, 17. 2, Sunset Caligula, $2.10. 4, Burnt Passion, 41. 5, Iconic Jet, $2.10. 7, Aston Walker is at 23. And number 8, Unchecked at $9.50 as these runners make their way to the 520-metre start point. Sunset Caligula is the equal favourite with Iconic Jet. Iconic Jet was less than even money a couple of moments ago. It continues to drift. It's at the 215 now. It was a good Northern winner in 29.03, Iconic Jet. Of course, he holds the record of 28.93, I believe, at the Avon Valley Circuit. Backed it up with a win in Free For All Company back on the 27th of June. Running 29.67, defeating Aston Nero. He lines up for start number 67, looking for win 33. He's earned in excess of $300,000 for Connections, Iconic Jet. Been a terrific chaser. Sunset Caligula has won three of his last four. Won two counting stakes in 29.6 and 29.8. Won a Heat of the West chase in 29.76 and was second behind Just a Piastri when jumping well but sitting second the whole entire trip to Just a Piastri, who I believe goes around in the next heat for Chris Hulse as he does off box two, Just a Piastri. Thanks, Chatty, at the start now for the fifth, and the favourite, Sunset Caligula. Iconic Jet at 210. We then have 950 Unchecked, $23 for Aston Walker and Fleetwood Kazakh, 61 the outsider is Burnt Passion from box four. The third place get up, Bezeki, in the previous race ran 30 and 11. That is important because the two fastest thirds qualify, with the third, with the slowest third being the first reserve and the fastest fourth as the second reserve for next week's feature. This is Heat 2 of the Winter Cup. And the favourite is Iconic Jet at $2 now. Sunset Caligula out to $2.20. First row's in, second row's joining the line. Last one's being placed and the red light goes to green. Lewis in motion, set for a start. Race 5, ready. Racing, Iconic Jet came out well with Sunset Caligula.

by two lengths on Sunset Caligula, then followed by Unchecked, five lengths on off the back in 1832. Leads by two on Sunset Caligula, Unchecked. They clear out from Fleetwood Cassock around the home corner. Iconic Jet tiring to the outside Sunset Caligula, but Iconic Jet three-quarters Sunset Caligula. Third was Unchecked. Fourth was Fleetwood Cassock, then followed by Burnt Passion, Aston Walker. The time 29.80.

Diesel Rock. Now, in that previous race, Backbeach Peter, the stewards have deemed that Backbeach Peter was denied a fair start and has been declared a non-runner. So if you backed Backbeach Peter, you would have got your money back there on race number four. Race four, number eight, declared a non-runner. Okay, they move up. Race five, just on some news from Queensland, one of our local pony trot drivers, Calais Sutherland, has run fourth in the pony trot Inter Dominion. And well done to Icky Guy, an SA-owned horse, winning race nine from Albion Park tonight on Inter Dominion night. We are set to go. I'm All Business, $1.60. There's the light. They're racing. Tonka Wakon won the start. I'm All Business alongside. And moving over from out wide is Clarendon Express. Back along the inside, Hazel Rock. And Hasty Bid lobs into the 1-1. In behind those, Always Be a Lady. Then we go back to Classic Line. Five away then to Dong Arthur. And Clarendon Express, after being caught out deep early, now racing one off in second to last placing. They head up the straight with two laps to go, and the favourite now takes over. I'm All Business rolls to the lead, gets away by 4 metres, over Tonka Wakon behind the leader, and now left without cover on the outside is Hasty Bid. Three back is Hazel Rock, four back is Classic Line. To his outer is Always Be a Lady, racing one off. In behind is Clarendon Express and the tail end of Dong Arthur. Lead time, 41 seconds, maybe disregard that. They enter the back, and the front runner here, I'm All Business, away by four. Behind the leader, Tonka Wakon. Racing one off is Hasty Bid. Three back along the inside, Hazel Rock. A move from the rear. Dong Arthur moving around him three wide will now take the breeze spot, and Hasty Bid gets some much needed cover. One out, two back now is Always Be a Lady. Classic Line in a concerning spot. Four back along the inside, and racing one off at the tail. Over racing is Clarendon Express. Opening quarter, 31.6. They head to the straight now with one lap to go. I'm All Business was heavily backed. Closed at $1.60, leagues away by 2 metres. Up on the outside now is Dong Arthur. Hasty Bid in a 1-1. Tonka Wakon in a lovely spot for him. He's behind the leader. Three back along the inside, Hazel Rock. Always Be a Lady racing one off with Clarendon Express, who's pulling hard at the tail end of the field. Corey Johnson has really leaned back in the sulky there. And four back is Classic Line. Second quarter, 30 seconds. First half, 61.6. They enter the back, and it's I'm All Business making play by a metre over Dong Arthur. Tonka Wakon behind the leader. Hasty Bidding and 1-1. No change in the order here.

first, Big Time Tonka Waikong. Third will be Hazel Rock, maybe just Dong Arthur in a photo with Classic Lying, Always Be a Lady, Hasty Bid, and Clarendon Express, home in 28.1. Yeah, that mile rate's come up, but 154.9. We'll look into that after...

behind the stalls for the second race, the Hayley Equine Irish EBF Fillies Maiden, again 7 furlongs. Loading now. Otsana, Rebel Wave. Wollongabba. Kid. Pink Coral. Now Stooked. Favorite Nautic Star and Saga Lucia. White Flag, Lily's Angel into two. And that off, they break away over 7 furlongs. A tardy beginning by Lily's Angel. 11 in the Hayley Equine EBF Fillies Maiden, and it is Pink Coral disputing the lead early on with Saga Lucia. They're attended by Nautic Star, and further over is Never the Same. Right in behind them with the noseband is Rebel Way, followed by Otsana, and then Stooked. Kid next. To the inside is Cashlaw Nikun, as Lily's Angel relegates Wollongabba in an orange cap to be the back marker. But they're tightly grouped, continuing their progress towards the halfway point. With an arrow advantage, Pink Coral from Saga Lucia, followed by Otsana, who's improved to go third from Nautic Star. They're followed by Rebel Wave, Stooked next, then Kid, Lily's Angel, Never the Same as Lost Ground. The final couple are Cashlaw Nikun and Wollongabba. Little changes, 2.5 furlongs down from the judge. Just taking it up is Saga Lucia, followed through by Otsana. Beginning a run is Stooked on the outside, dropping back on the rail. Pink Coral, followed by Nautic Star and Rebel Wave. Never the Same is next. They race towards the final furlong. Stooked comes to the front from on the far side, Saga Lucia. Rebel Wave is coming home well on the outside of Otsana, followed by Nautic Star. Well inside the final furlong, Stooked in a battle, going to the line with Rebel Wave. Rebel Wave, Stooked, 2.5 in front of Nautic Star.

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1: Yeah, join me, Sammy Hewitt, alongside Blake Ashford for free-to-air commentary of all One New Zealand home games. What are you going to be doing there, Jello?
0: I'll be there. I'll be right down there in the thick of the action on the sidelines, telling you who's coming on, who's coming off.
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0: runners arrive at the boxes for the final time tonight. Favorite here is the 3, Songar Oscar, 260 into 220. We go down to the 7, Sail Away Sam, $4 into 350. And the 8, Dog Illinois is at the $4 mark, just out of point. So they're the 3 runners in single figures, getting pretty good odds. Anything else you might like? So these runners are about to get called down behind the start. Back here again Friday afternoon, and again on Saturday night next week. So runners about to get called over behind the boxes. Favourite in the 3, Songar Roscoe. Smart winner last start, 22.68. Came out nicely last start after missing the kick a few runs prior. The 7, Second Electon, had support. It's ran 3 seconds its last 3 attempts. And the 8, the other one, well in the market. Yeah, it was second last start and won here the start prior. So runners head over now. So they'll find their 2 lines and we'll soon be on our way. So favourite the 3, still about that 220 mark, into 340 for the 7. And slightly easy out to 460 for the 8. So collars and leads are off. Looks like the 7 might have went in first. First line, move up. Second line coming in. Popular same race multi, 4th and 5th grade over the 400. Minecraft Fusion, the last one in. Lights green, money on the way, the lucky last. Favourite box 3. Set. Racing, Songar Oscar last away, going to the lead was Mark's Vogue, pinged out, went to the early one. Then coming after it, Sail Away Sam moving up quickly, and then further back would have been Songar Oscar recovered to go up very wide. Further back would have been Speed Dial, back behind them runners came Illinois, Lisa's Vogue's back there as well with Naive Baby, but into the straight, Sail Away Sam going too well, and Sail Away Sam wins. Songar Oscar recovered after a slow beginning for second. Third there might have been Speed Dial on the inside. It got home okay. Then came in the other 2 was Ella's Nose was there. Further back then was Speed Dial was then came in. Then Minecraft Fusion. Further back Lisa's Vogue by Eve Baby in 22.82. 7 black will be your winner. Second will go to the 3, Songar Oscar. And third of the 2, Mark's Vogue. 7.3.82, your interim numbers. 3.5 lengths by 2.25, 22.82 the time.
1: The Cup. Number 1, Frogs Manelli, 380. 2, just a Piastri, 180. 4, Strip Weathers, 13. 5, West on Harry, 23. 7, Timmy Tesla at 19. And number 8, Tattooed Beast is at 440 and 180. We welcome back our Sky One audience for race 6, second leg of the Quaddie. To be alive, you need Iconic Jet, who started as an even money favourite in the previous event. So just a Piastri coming off a West Chase win last week, or 2 weeks ago, is currently at $1.70. 3.80 for Frogs Manelli, who I think might have been one of the fastest qualifiers for a Perth Cup earlier in the year. 4.80 Tattooed Beast, who stepped up well to City Class Company over the 520 metres, last start winning a 4.5 from box 7. And then we have the veteran Timmy Tesla at $19. He's been a stalwart of free-for-all chasing for the last 12 months. And he's currently at $19. I thought he's a chance to get across from a wide, sticky draw. Thanks, Chatty. So far, Bezecchi ran 13.11, I believe, when running third. And Unchecked is the fastest third at 30.07. So Unchecked at this stage would definitely be qualifying for the final. Just a Piastri, $1.75, $4 Frogs Minnelli, and $4.80 for Tattooed Beast. Double figure odds, remainder of the field. The first row is in. And now the second row is about to join the line. For the order, Al's Bentley, Heat 3 of the Winter Cup. Red to green, Lewis in motion. They're set. Ready. Racing. Jester Piastri midfield. Showing speed was Timmy Tezza. Burned forward early from Tattooed Beast. Jester Piastri trying to hold out the duo. Then followed by Strip Weathers, Frogs Minnelli, and West on Harry went via the Cape at the first corner. So up

Up in front, Jester Piastri held out Timmy Tesla, Tattooed Beast, The Fence, Strip Weathers. Two lengths back to Frogs Minnelli, and last was West on Harry. Jester Piastri three quarters under a lot of pressure from Tattooed Beast, then followed by Strip Weathers, Timmy Tesla as they straighten. Jester Piastri to the outside, Tattooed Beast and Strip Weathers over the top. Jester Piastri has fallen in from either Strip Weathers or Tattooed Beast in a photo, then followed by Timmy Tesla, Frogs Minnelli and West on Harry. The time 30 and 21. I'd say number two, Jester Piastri. He stuck his blue head down right on the wire and has gotten it. Two wins at Jester Piastri, a blue dog, Tommy Shelby, West on Violet, Justin Warwick, Chris Hulse. Now second and third, a position in the final on offer.

21 and 90. Row 6 on the program. Next, Damien, coming up. Race number 6, I See Fire, 26 into 550 at last look. Third favourite behind Ibetter at 370, and She's a Mare at 480. Mobile going around to the back. Emma Caden, Macca Flick, Charlie, and Montana Pace. Close to a start. And racing now, She's All Go, The Dark Knight, Meteoroid, Levers 1, I See Fire's 4th, but deep coming through is She's a Mare, and also I Better from the back line as She's All Go holds the front, Meteoroid across to 2nd, The Dark Knight grabs the 1-1, She's a Mare goes through to be behind the lead, and out wide, working up now as they come to the corner, around them I See Fire, and then going through Vintage Blue on the inside of I Better, a link to Cloud 9, 1 off, 2nd last is Get Your Bets On and Ready to Fly, taken back to the start of the field. It's She's All Go leading down the straight, and I See Fire's rushing up quickly and gets outside of She's All Go now at the post. She's a Mare on the back of the lead, and Meteoroid with the 1-1. Next on the inside is Vintage Blue, The Dark Knight, 1 out and 2 back. A length away is I Better, 4th last, 1 in front of Cloud 9, Ready to Fly down to the pegs and is on the inside of Get Your Bets On. 43.73 lead time, about 7 or so lengths from first to last at She's All Go. A half in front of I See Fire, who was about 26 into 550 just before they stepped, and third fave is outside of the leader. She's a Mare's 3rd in a pocket. Meteoroid with a 1-1 trail. Then comes The Dark Knight, midfield in the moving line, covers Vintage Blue. A length to Ready to Fly now on the inside of I Better, and a length to Cloud 9, and a length to Get Your Bets On. The first quarter, 30.76, and coming into the straight as She's All Go in front of I See Fire. The margin is about a neck. Third on the inside is She's a Mare. Northern Feed and Higher Sprint Lane Opportunity in under a lap. Meteoroid's got the 1-1. Vintage Blue is 5th on the inside. Then The Dark Knight easing off his back goes I Better. 3 wide past the bell. Ready to Fly is on the inside and moving up into the 3 wide line of Cloud 9 and Get Your Bets On. 30.82 the second section as they pack to the back. She's All Go leads a full length I See Fire. I Better around the outside. She's a Mare stuck behind the lead. Cloud 9 is 3 wide with cover. Meteoroid in the middle. On the inside is Vintage Blue, locked away. Get Your Bets On goes up 3 deep. Shuffle back. The Dark Knights with Ready to Fly at the tail. I Better gets the head in front at the 400. Cloud 9 on the outside. They get past She's All Go. Then I See Fire. Get Your Bets On. Deeper out. She's a Mare's back on the markers. Heading the rest. Meteoroid third quarter. 29.3. Up to the turn. I Better in front of. Going up on the outside. Cloud 9. Get Your Bets On. The Dark Knight gets to the extreme outside, then She's All Go. She's a Mare gets the sprint lane run. I See Fire behind them. Another good finish upcoming here. It's I Better just in front. Get Your Bets On the outside. I See Fire. Get Your Bets On and Get Your Bets On. Get Your Bets On from I Better. And third, No Idea. On the inside was She's a Mare. She's All Go. I See Fire close up. Cloud 9 Ready to Fly not far away. The Dark Knight was in that pack of runners. Vintage Blue had drove up behind them. He still hasn't got out. And then came Meteoroid, who was back towards the tail of the field. Well.

About to move up here for the running of race number 6 over the 1800 metre journey. Bohemian Braids, number 4 at 350. Twin Connection, number 2, 380. She Means Business, number 7, 480. Now 460. And $8 about number 1, Don't Tell Alice. And $9 about number 3, What an Optimist. Sea Hunter, number 8 at $10. So runners are about to move up. Mobile in position for race number 6. National rating up to 45 over 1800 metres. Bohemian Braids, number 4, holding on to favourite.

which is them at 350, just in front of Twin Connection, number two at 380. I thought if Twin Connection was anywhere near his best, he'll be hard to beat tonight. I thought he'd be a lot stronger than what he is as well. Bohemian Braids, it's been very hot and cold. Her stable and her driver must be respected. She means business, number seven. Billy Wiegenbach, the trainer, is looking for a race-to-race double after taking up a previous with I'm All Business. We're seeing a double to Ryan Ray Hurricane, a double to Danielle Hill tonight, as far as drivers are concerned. Scoring up, this is race number six, Mobile picking up speed. 350, number four, Bohemian Braids, is maintaining favoritism. Twin Connection, number two, now into 360. So 360 about the four and the two here. 480 about the seven, She Means Business. We are set for a start. Race number six from Globe Derby. Right to go. There's the light. They're racing. An even dispatch. Don't To Alice began well with Twin Connection. Bohemian Braids is going forward, creating a line of three. Don't To Alice will hold the inside into the first turn. Bohemian Braids moving up on the outside. Twin Connection gets some cover in the 1-1. It looks like Don't To Alice, he may hand up. Bohemian Braids is half a length over. No, he won't. Don't To Alice will maintain the lead over Bohemian Braids. And what an optimist behind the leader with Twin Connection in the 1-1. Five away then, Dashing Cowboy racing one off, along with Childers Road, a gap of about 10 metres to the others, headed by Rogue Star, along with Star of Willoughby, racing one off in behind is She Means Business. Something not right here with Sea Hunter, who's dropping back sharply and is about 15 metres off the main group. Lead time 12.8, opening quarter 29.5. 1,000 metres to run, and the leader is Don't To Alice. On the outside, Bohemian Braids is level pegging behind the leader. Watching Optimist and Twin Connection in a lovely spot in the 1-1. One out, two back is Dashing Cowboy. Three back along the inside, Rogue Star. Childers Road racing one off. She Means Business is now hooking three wide. Star of Willoughby in behind those, and Sea Hunter a further 60 metres away. May have sustained some sort of broken gear. Second quarter, 31.6. First half, 61.1. 600 metres to run. On the outside, Bohemian Braids, legs away by her neck, has been over racing throughout, so she may not have a lot left over the concluding stages. Don't To Alice is responding on the inside. Twin Connection in between runners. Dashing Cowboy is three wide. Watton Optimus back on the inside with She Means Business. Childers Road, Rogue Star, Star of Willoughby. Sea Hunter has been retired. 29.3. They turn for home. Bohemian Braids, Twin Connection now in the clear, is making ground. Don't To Alice still there. Watton Optimus down to the sprint lane. Twin Connection sails up on the outside. Watton Optimus making late ground, but Twin Connection will win over Watton Optimus, Don't To Alice, Childers Road, Star of Willoughby, and Bohemian Braids got awfully tired over the concluding stages. Rogue Star, a big gap then, She Means Business. Dashing Cowboy, Sea Hunter was retired from the race, home in 29.6. Mile rate 158.7.

Owens, the man, the first one to come forward to stall three. Quillen has gone in. And Warby is next to stall one. That will leave two more. Warby is in. By Jove Grace coming forward to stall number two. Thank you very much, Simon. Yep, just going forward is By Jove Grace. Justin Kawaria to complete the lineup into the four box. Coming forward now under Sylvester D'Souza. And walk straight in. That's it. They're all in. We're set a race. They're ready. They're off.

racing over 5 furlongs for the Dobson's Gasket CBF Novices Stakes. A fast start by Quillen, the grey horse in the black and blue to the near side by Jove Grace, got away well in the pale blue with the orange epaulettes, and their track through by Inca Warrior in the purple with the green stars to the inner. Warby out wide, the white jacket, blue sleeves, pink armlets and cap is next in the field, and Influencer Men's at the back in the royal blue with black and white striped sleeves and the red cap. 4 lengths covers the 5 runners as they come down towards the halfway point. Quillen to the near side, Warby out in the centre by Jove Grace between horses. They're followed through by Influencer Man and Inca Warrior towards the back. Warby is setting sail for home here, down towards the final furlong and a half. Warby out wide, leads up by a couple of lengths. Quillen towards the near side, sticking to his guns, though, is battling back. They go inside the final furlong. Warby out

Queen of Kuna, 462.10. 8, Hello Cindy Lou, 650.280. And Takeout 7, Pursuit Special, late scratching due to injury. We welcome back our Sky One audience for the third leg of the quaddy, at least. The seventh here at Kennington. To be alive, you need 5 Iconic Jet into 2 Just a Piastri. So 2 favourites salute in the first two legs of the quaddy. And this one's a pretty open contest. Pam Keeping at 420 is the favourite. Graham, who has won free-for-alls in the past over this trip. 440 for Queen of Kuna. Greyhound was winner 2 back in 2986 when taking out a Kenyana Stake, defeating West on Cole. 650 Hello Cindy Lou's, the last out free-to-all winner at Mandra over the 488. Steps up to Kennington again. It's had 5 starts here for 1 win. Rapido Ace at 550 is the last start 4-5 winner in provincial grand event. Before then, won a Kenyana Stake in 30.05. Oosthuizen was a winner 5 back in 30 and 20 before 5. Thanks, Chatty. They're at the start here for race 7. Tab Touch download today. A Canning Stake over the 520. Pam Keeping the 420 favourite. 480 Oosthuizen, 440 Queen of Kuna, $5.50 for Rapido Ace, and what is a very open betting affair. Box draw for the Winter Cup would take place after this race. Bezeki and Unchecked are the two fastest thirds. Now Tattooed Beast is the first reserve. Iconic Guest will be the second reserve. Last one's being placed away for race 7. And now the red light goes to green. Lewis in motion. Race 7 set for a start. Ready. Racing, Pam Keeping left out well with Tarawai Lock carving across Oosthuizen, then followed by Queen of Kuna from Hello Cindy Lou, Rapido Ace and Rapido Kuna. Getting severely checked at the first corner was Oosthuizen, carving across Queen of Kuna, got to the top, puts 2 lengths on Rapido Ace, Pam Keeping, then followed by Rapido Kuna, Hello Cindy Lou, well back Oosthuizen and Tarawai Lock. Queen of Kuna out by 3 lengths on Rapido Ace, they're 5 clear of Pam Keeping for Rapido Kuna as they straighten. It's Queen of Kuna in front to the outside, Rapido Ace, but Queen of Kuna 3 quarters on Rapido Ace, third Rapido Kuna, then followed by Pam Keeping Oosthuizen. A gap to Tarawai Lock, Hello Cindy Lou, the time 30.08.

racing down towards the first of their 9 flights. Quite a few up there early on. Pigeon House perhaps just rose with a narrow lead from the inside nose-padded white cap of Hoth. A little wider out is Newtown Rambler, the green and yellow with the white cap. And Newtown Rambler's been in great form over fences. Now going forward together with Pigeon House again, quite a decent gallop. Third at the opening corner is Indemnity in those red and white silks. Then towards his inside is Hoth under Brendan Powell. Starting the downhill run now. It's about a further 2.5 lengths away then to find continuance.

0: who's back in fifth, followed then by Morning Mayhem and High Fiber. Louis Veron, Moonshine the next ones, and the colour change, Letterston Lily, now in red and yellow cars, Mojito de Motz behind him, and then came Squeeze Box. At the rear of the field there, Charles, as they make the run towards the first of the two flights of hurdles in the home straight. Newtown Rambler, Pigeon House, they pretty much jump it together. Indemnity lands in third in the well-stretched out field. Hoth is next in fourth. Then continuance of Morning Mayhem, just in advance of High Fiber. Then Louis Veron, a further three lengths away to Letterston Lily, who is racing together with Mojito de Motte. And then more towards the inside, Moon Chiming, dark blue and pink. Second to last is Squeeze Box, and a further six lengths away to find Charles, as we're about to go bias. There must be about 20 lengths leader to last, and they're about to go right-handed in this Vetway Summer Handicap Hurdle Race. And it's Newtown Rambler who will lead them into the corner. From Indemnity and Pigeon House, they're in a dispute for second. Behind those then came Hoth, racing towards the outside of Morning Mayhem. They're in fourth and fifth. Continuance is next in that light green jacket. Then Louis Veron racing in midfield in the orange and blue. High Fiber is on his inner. To the inside of those two is Letterston Lily. Then Mojito de Motte, Moon Chime and Squeeze Box. And Charles remains the back marker as they jump over the next flight of hurdles. Letterston Lily made a mistake going out over flight number five. About to go towards their next flight of hurdles then. And it's Newtown Rambler from Indemnity, the leading pair. Morning Mayhem and Hoth, the next ones from Pigeon House. And then came Continuance. Louis Veron was behind those from Letterston Lily and Squeeze Box. High Fiber and Mojito de Motte. Moonshine is continuing to be under pressure on the back straight run, and Charles has never really been in this at the final flight of hurdles over on the far side. And over three out, with Indemnity now coming through to lead under Ben Jones. Indemnity by about a length and a half to Newtown Rambler, coming back for more to the inside, but it's pushed along to do so. Continuance travels up there toward the outer of Hoth. They're next. Then came Morning Mayhem in fifth. Louis Veron is creeping into it in the orange jacket. Then Letterston Lillian Squeeze Box, Moonshine, High Fiber, Mojito de Motte, Pigeon House has weakened tamely, and Charles has now gone by him out the tail of the field. They begin to race downhill then on the way towards two out in the Betway Summer Handicap Hurdle Race. Indemnity travels strongly at the head of affairs from Hoth in second. Louis Veron now waking up back in third. Then came Morning Mayhem in fourth, trying to stay on a bit of Squeeze Box and Letterston Lily. High Fiber's getting going as well as they approach now the penultimate flight of hurdles. Indemnity very much the one to get by, leading by the best part of five lengths over Hoth, who was slow into that flight of hurdles. High Fiber trying to make up some ground to the outside in the yellow and dark blue. Between him is Squeeze Box, but that was the final flight. Indemnity didn't jump it too well, but it's clear up top. High Fiber running on strongly down the outside. Then came Squeeze Box, followed by Hoth and Morning Mayhem. High Fiber is out after Indemnity, who needs a line, and High Fiber's going to power on by to win under Sean Bowen. High Fiber the winner from Indemnity. Indemnity home in second, then Squeeze Box, Morning Mayhem and Hoth. Clear then from Moonshine, Louis Veron and Letterston Lily.
1: Third English Runner Rhapsody. Mostly loaded, subsonic. And last year's winner, One Look. White flag raised. The favorite, One Look. Walks into three. And there are. They break away in the Al Shira Racing Meadow Court Stakes. It's a group three for fillies over a mile and a quarter. As they settle down, it is Neera and Moody, followed by One Look. On the outside, Spicy Margarita, and they're tracked by Rhapsody as they continue the end of the second furlong. Moody on the inside of Neera, followed by One Look. Not far behind them is Spicy Margarita, followed by Rhapsody and Francophone. Dreamers are last but one, and trailing the field is Subsonic. Starting to meet rising ground, little between Moody and Neera, followed by One Look and Spicy Margarita, and then Rhapsody, Francophone is two behind, Dreamers are, and Subsonic. Moving on by a couple of lengths is Moody and Billy Lee. In second place is Neil and Dylan Brown McMonagall. Just third is One Look and James Doyle from Spicy Margarita and Donna O'Connor. A couple of lengths to Francophone, Oisin Murphy. Fifth on the outside of Rhapsody and Ryan Ward. And they're followed by Dream Bazaar, Billy Lucknan. And still at the tail is Subsonic and Ben Cohen as they tighten up. Having passed the halfway stage, less than four furlongs to go in the Al Shira Racing Meadow Court Filly Stakes. On the downhill, it is Moody by a length and a half, Neera nudged along second. Just third is One Look from Spicy Margarita under the pump, followed in by Rhapsody, Francophone, Dreamers Out, and Subsonic. Little or no changes, they race just outside the final two. It's Moody continuing at the head, getting reminders as Neera on the outside, trying to stay on as One Look. Stable companion of the one in front, Moody, who's giving generously for Billy Lee. Neera second, being followed by One Look down the outside, Dreamers Are, followed then by Rhapsody, but it is Moody. Moody is stretching clear, is going to top up again, wins the Meadowcourt Stables for Billy Lee and Paddy Toomey. Rhapsody stayed on well with Neera third on the inside.

0: Nationals, BSA Nationals, and went for, I think, over 5 million. So, I think
1: it's fair to say, Alistair, that the two-year-old form that another hero brings into this race is probably some of the stronger two-year-old form, and carrying 50 and a half, or 51 kilograms, he could actually win this.
0: He definitely has the best two-year-old male form, and he's a representative of the best two-year-old male form in Cape Town. When you put it like that, 50 and a half kilos on the back of number nine, another hero. I mean, the case is there to be made.
1: 11 rand to win.
0: And I know that they do pop up from time to time, and there have been a few this season of two-year-olds that turn up against older winning opposition and have won. Johan Jansen van Vuren's had a couple up on the half. There have been a few others. Alan Krieff, another one in Berger. I'd still rather steer away. If they win without my money, I'm happy enough to follow them next time out because it's a mark of class.
1: Well, I tell you what, a 10-1, this horse is definitely worth including in everything. He's got some solid two-year-old form. And you know what? He's 11 days off, or 12 days off, being a three-year-old.
0: When you put it like that, then, I mean...
1: He's basically a three-year-old. So yes. He's got to come into the race, and he's got to represent some decent value as well. So it's an interesting race. Looks like they are starting to load up. Let's hand up to Brandon.
2: All right, they're loading. Race number six. Follow Gallop TV on social media to class 4, 1250 meters being the trip. 1520 is right now in the next 5 seconds. So we bang on time for this loading process. Escarpment and Brevin Plyke is about to move up. The Hollywood Racing Team, they got Yo Lacquer Ding. Sean Veal gets the ride from Yo Lacquer Ding. Another Euro, Mikhail Michel on the two-year-olds.

Was that even money? Keegan DeMello gets the right for Andre Nell. Not to move in. Lyrical Gangster goes up. Cork Bay the next one. Worldly and Sooty. So Worldly's about to go in. Sooty's the next one. And we'll be ready to sprint. We set, we're ready. Starter says go, they often racing. Sooty came out really well towards the inside. Cork Bay is also on speed. Just in behind them, Lyrical Gangster. Follow Your Heart, Behave Harris. Only two lengths off the leader. Then came Escarpment. Worldly jumped on terms today. For now, he races in the orange jacket. And I would say he's about six lengths off the leader. For now, the speed is good. Joe Lackadung just on and off the bridle. Meet the King one from last. And the two-year-old, another Euro, is the trailer. So in front is Sooty, goes past and around the bend as a one-length leader. Lyrical Gangster on his hindquarters in second. Cork Bay, no excuses, beautifully poised.

0: Bay. He tightens up the center. Sooty's gone out the back door. Lyrical Gangster now on the improve. He got away. He's got a length over the field. Behave Harris, then Cork Bay. Behave Harris running a cracker. Lyrical Gangster. Cork Bay trying to knuckle down, but it's Lyrical Gangster. It's his turn to break through. Good win. He beats Cork Bay. Behave Harris. Then Follow Your Heart, Escarpment. Worldly, Meet the King, another hero. Sooty has run last. All right, so Lyrical Gangster. Many talking on course about the Lyrical Gangster today. Consistency reward, he breaks through. And I thought a particularly good ride from JP van der Merwe, well placed throughout. So seven, Lyrical Gangster beats number two, Cork Bay, into second. Third will go to Behave Harris, number three.
1: In the fourth, the Gary Elliott Memorial this year won by Velvet Shadow. And a previous race to get your bets on. Amber Light for the last. Let's rock tonight outright, 380. Thunder Warrior now 650.

0: She's my little gem come forward star, Anna. Be a five down on the inside, Camilla Dominica. Chevron's Gold, Allwood Chevron on the second row. Thunder Warrior moves up. And the race favourite, Let's Rock Tonight. Open $4.80 and at $3.60 still. And $3.90 for Allwood Chevron, the next best. So they come up. Ready now. Make a good line. Racing. The Mercenary, Batavia West, out in 5 and 6, were away fast. Carmela Domenica, the inside. She's my little gem and better be Bucks. Batavia West out wide of those, zipping across together with the Mercenary. She's my little gem, tries to hold them out. Carmela Domenica went for a break, went back to the inside. And coming up to the turn into the straight, the Mercenary gets around. She's my little gem with Batavia West without cover early. So the Mercenary had won the battle for supremacy into the straight. Leads by a length, she's my little gem. Then Batavia West being restrained with Better Be Bucks on the inside. Thunder Warrior and Let's Rock Tonight is off now as the dust settles and goes around three deep. Then comes Star Runner. Carmela Domenica is being retired out of the race here along with Chevron's Gold. They got into trouble. Allwood Chevron likewise, but is pressing on and is a long last. The other two are being retired out of it by the look. The lead in 44.98 and running to the back of the track. Let's Rock Tonight's going around and gets to the lead now over the Mercenary to lead a full length. A length away, she's my little gem and neck Thunder Warrior. One to Better Be Bucks. A length Batavia West is now back third last. Two lengths away to Star Runner. Long gap to Allwood Chevron. And after Carmela Domenica broke, she's out of the race, and so too is Chevron's Gold, not taking any part as well. So they've left the lap and a half, make their way down around the turn. 31.8 is the first quarter of the last mile, and leader is Let's Rock Tonight into the straight. Going up, Thunder Warrior sits to the outside. The Mercenary's on the back of the lead into the 1-1 as Better Be Bucks. They were followed by She's My Little Gem. Three back on the inside. Star Runner's now one out and two back. Batavia West is four back the marker line. Only one to Allwood Chevron. Chevron repeating. Out of the race, Camilla Domenica and Chevron's Gold. They hear the bell with a lap to go. Out of the straight now, and Let's Rock Tonight with Markham lead the way narrowly over going up Thunder Warrior on the outside and 31.63 the second quarter. It is Let's Rock Tonight from Thunder Warrior, the Mercenary third. In the 1-1, Better Be Bucks, the inside, She's My Little Gem, Star Runner, a half Batavia West, three quarters Allwood Chevron, about four or five off the lead of Let's Rock Tonight, who strides down the back straight just in front of Thunder Warrior. A length away, the Mercenary, then Better Be Bucks. Three back on the inside is She's My Little Gem, three quarters Star Runner, Batavia West and Allwood Chevron, third quarter. That's up at 30.11, 2.50 to go. Let's Rock Tonight, Thunder Warrior, the Mercenary, and out wider now comes Better Be Bucks, and then She's My Little Gem and Star Runner. Let's Rock Tonight, it's Shaken Thunder Warrior, down to the northern feet and higher sprint lane, the Mercenary. Star Runner's running on with Batavia West, but it's all Let's Rock Tonight, clear at the line, and down to the post goes Let's Rock Tonight. She's My Little Gem is up for second over the Mercenary third, and Batavia West has run fourth, Star Runner and Thunder Warrior further back. Better Be Bucks was out wider, and Allwood Chevron and retired early in the event were both Carmela Domenica and Chevron's Gold. They didn't complete the trip. 28.78 they finished there. Mile rate of 246.6. The gross 246.6, the mile rate.
1: 41, 6 4 Paid Magic 91, 7 Gravity Minelli's at 220, 110, and 8 Aurora's Image is at $17 as these runners make their way to the start point. Favourite with Ramirez Benelli in this novice. Four back was a 30 and 24 novice winner over Zero Surf. It's gone a sub 30 over the 520 when jumping on the arm, winning a maiden. Gravity Benelli was a good last start winner in 34.94. I just think Ramirez Benelli has a touch more class than Gravity Benelli. Arriving at the start now for the eighth. My best bet on the card was Ramirez Benelli. I liked it better at even money than the $1.85. I think she does have the class on Gravity Minnelli with the benefit of a better box. Well, it's going to be pretty hard to beat. $8.50 for Queen Goddess, then double figure odds for the remainder of the field, and triple figures with 4 Pete Magic at $101.

throughout the start, Ramirez Minnelli, if she could, if he could lob on the arm, who would well and truly give the race record a shake of 34.5. I would have thought he's a 29.7 winner over the 5.20. Very strong, not blessed with a lot of pace. And I believe the step up to the 600s is the right direction.

0: Second row is joining the line. Last one's Bernard. Ready. Racing, Ramirez, Minnelli left out well with speed. Lee showing speed. Aurora's Image, Gravity, Minnelli from Four Pete Magic, then followed by Queen Goddess and Magic Grip. But past the judge, Ramirez, Minnelli out by three. On the litter, mate, Gravity, Minnelli. They're five lengths clear of Aurora's Image, Speed, Lee, Magic Grip, Four Pete Magic and Queen Goddess off the back. Ramirez, Minnelli only by three on Gravity, Minnelli. They're eight lengths clear of Aurora's Image, Speed, Lee, Magic Grip, Four Pete Magic and Queen Goddess, but Ramirez, Minnelli by a length and a half. Gravity Minnelli is eating into the margin as they straighten. Ramirez in front, though, pulls out more and wins two lengths. Gravity Minnelli, third Aurora's Image, fourth Speed Lee from Magic Grip, Queen Goddess, and last one at the pen, Four Peak Magic. The time 34.82. Number one, Ramirez Minnelli, lobbed on the arm, probably one of the first times in his career that he's done that. 1-7, third, eight, and fourth to be semaphored goes to number two. Interim.
1: Hello, Nick. I'm quite blustery up here at the top of the tower. It doesn't look like anybody could make their mind up what colour China in your hand is. She's definitely a grey. In the racing post, she's a chestnut. And in the race card, she is either bay or grey. But she is a grey. Down to the last one, Potter's Margot, best turned out horse, last one to go in. Last one to load will be Potter's Margot, the best turned out, moves forward now, that's it, they're in the gate. And they're off, racing over seven furlongs. It's the EBF Restricted Maiden Fillies Stakes, and a little bit slow to begin. Right over on the far side was Luna Blossom on her first start on a race course, and they're splitting into a couple of groups. Three of them are staying over on the far side. Kia leading that particular small group as they now come together. She's been followed by Flooding Early and the very slow starting Luna Blossom, who's racing quite greenly at the back of the field. Meanwhile, the huge outsider Pertinent has come through now to take the lead over Potter's Margot, and these are now the first two, with China in Your Hand now racing in third. Caravelle is in fourth. Kia is in fifth. And then Angel of Heaven, the red colours, racing in sixth. Flooding is in seventh, then Indian Lights, and now as they pass the camera, 3.5 furlongs to go. Pertinent still has the lead over Potter's Margot in second. China in Your Hand is the grey, who's moved into third. Caravelle and Kia in fourth and fifth, followed by Flooding, and then Necromancer, who tries to stay on towards the near side alongside Angel of Heaven, dropping out the back. Indian Lights and very green at the back of the field is Luna Blossom, and now they race down into the dip. They've got just about a furlong and a half to go. China in Your Hand has taken the lead. China in Your Hand has taken up the lead and goes on now by about a couple of lengths, giving chase Indian Lights towards the near side. Flooding is also staying on. Kia is right over on the far side. Inside the final half furlong, China in Your Hand, a lead still of a couple of lengths, racing up towards the line. China in Your Hand wins. It was close for second between Kia and Flooding, and back in fourth was Indian Lights.

About to score up here for the final event. This is race number 7 from Globe Derby Park. And we're back here on Monday with 7 races during the day. $1.70, number 3, Majestic Summer. $5.50 about tab number 9, Daisy Boucher. And $6 about number 1, No Remorse. $8 about number 2, Hey Oak. And $10 about the 11, Star of Patrick. Mobile picking up speed. $17 about the 6, Bishop George. So Majestic Summer going for back-to-back wins. A last start winner. Danielle Hill for Ryan Rahorick is well drawn from gate number 3. $5.50 number 9, Daisy Boucher. If she can get down to the inside, then which she will, because there's obviously no runner to her inside off the second row, then she's going to be right in this. It will just depend where she ends up here. There's the light. They're racing in the last. Moving forward is Majestic Summer, who will take up the top. On the inside, No Remorse behind the leader. And racing one off without cover, Feel the Moment. Moving around the outside, 3 wide, Sir Ed. And Daisy Boucher has ended up 3 back along the inside. In the 1-1 is Hey Oak. 6 away then to Cyclone as Adams on the outside of Star of Patrick. Now 4 back along the inside. Then we go back to Bishop George with Love Long. And going awfully wide there was Sir Ed, who's now hovering around the tail. They head up the straight with 2 laps to go. Majestic Summer in control. Away by 6 megas over No Remorse. Daisy Boucher is 3 back, but with some room to move. Racing one off without cover, Feel the Moment. And 4 back along the inside is Star of Patrick. Hey Oak in behind those, along with Cyclone S. Adams, Bishop George, Love Lawn, and Sir Ed. Now at the tail, a further 5.5 away. Lead time, 49.1. They're at a walking pace here. The leader, Majestic Summer, getting a very easy time out on top. Closed at $1.90 over No Remorse behind the leader, who ended up closing at $6, and 3 back along the inside is Daisy Boucher. Then we go back to Star of Patrick. 4 back. Love Lawn now facing the breeze, and moving around into the 1-1 is Bishop George. Ducking down to the inside was Feel the Moment, and also Hey Oak now races along the inside. Racing one off Sir Ed, a further 7 away then to Cyclone S. Adams, the tail ender. So they head up the straight with 1,000 megas to go. 34.1 for that opening quarter. Majestic Summer getting a time of her life out on top. Away by 5.5 over No Remorse. Love Long on the outside. 3 back, Daisy Boucher. Bishop George in the 1-1. Star of Patrick on the inside, along with Feel the Moment. Hey Oak is well back. Sir Ed racing one off. Cyclone S. Adams at the tail. 31.1, 65.2. Majestic Summer, she has no excuses whatsoever. She starts to open up by 5. Love Lawn running a better race tonight. Is getting closer on the outside. No Remorse behind the leader. Daisy Boucher now angles off and making ground 3 wide, Bishop George. Star of Patrick in behind those, along with Hey Oak on the outside of Feel the Moment. Cyclone S. Adams and Sir Ed is now tailed off. 29.1 up to the turn. Majestic Summer, she should have plenty in reserve. She gets away by 8 over No Remorse running on alongside, because Majestic Summer last fave is home and hosed. Majestic Summer all the way. Beaks home No Remorse, Star of Patrick, Daisy Boucher with Hey Oak, Bishop George, Feel the Moment, Love Long, Cyclone S. Adams, and just crossing the line now, Sir Ed.

for Stores entry into store number one. Stonacre Joe is in. Master of Delphi also gets the blindfold on. Master of Delphi going into stall three. Just waiting for two. Indefensible comes forward to the two box and goes in. Just waiting for Valor Spirit. Yeah, thank you, Simon. Valor Spirit to complete the lineup then. Valor Spirit is in. That's it. They're all in. We're set to race. They're off. And just dwelling in the starting stores was Master of Delphi as they head through the early stages in the Simon's 20-year heart transplant anniversary maiden stakes. Towards the near side, Valor Spirit away well. The black jacket with the yellow cross belts, the red and black striped sleeves and cap. In front by three parts of a length to Indefensible in the dark blue and yellow. Stonacre Joe, three deep of those in the green and white with the black cap. And the slow starter, Master of Delphi, in the purple and pink at the back of the field. Through the first 2.5 furlongs at pace, Valor Spirit and Pormel run into the near side. Indefensible and Harry Russell between horses. And Stonacre Joe and David Allen continue to race three deep. Behind those, Master of Delphi, plenty close enough for Connor Beasley as they continue down towards the final couple of furlongs. And they're flat out here, Indefensible in front by about a half length to Stonacre Joe. Valor Spirit gets a reminder to the near side. Master of Delphi is next. Back towards the final furlong and a half. Indefensible trying to set sail for home. Master of Delphi being produced though towards the near side. And Master of Delphi's hit the front. Inside the furlong they come. Master of Delphi last to first for Connor Beasley. He's starting to career away. Inside the final half they go. Master of Delphi up towards the line. Wins for Connor Beasley and John and Sean Quinn. Valor Spirit for second, Indefensible third. Stonacre Joe was fourth.

Weblet Max aren't going to get into any early speed battles and might be able to carve across and get a cheap lead. They tangle up behind Aston Ruler. It could have a big enough break to get away. Ironworks was very good last week, winning a free-for-all over the 7.15. It's at 21 starts over this trip for 6 wins and 8 minor placings. Our girl Jess was very good too back when lobbing on the arm, defeating Max Capacity. In the same race as Ironworks, in 34.54, Weblek Max was winner of a country assess race in 35.42. He certainly looks a bit up against it. And Spencer, his best form has sort of eluded him of late. It was a winner 6 back in 30 and 15, but it was a 4.5. He has been a genuine free-for-all chaser in his career, but he's starting to taper off a little bit with his form. Was third, 3 back behind King Kuna in the heat of the Paradise Street Trophy, finished last in the final behind Miss Envy from box one. Thanks, Chatty, at the start. I'm with Aston Ruler here. Thought might be able to get a cheap lead if they tangle up behind. Might have a big enough margin to hold off Ironworks, Algill, Jess over the concluding.

0: stages. I think that's going to be a trifecta. 4, 6, and 8. Just what order Spencer and Weblek makes. Both look to be a little bit making up the field series. The first row moves forward, which is just Spencer. And in come the evens. Weblek, Max, Algell, Jess, Ironworks, and Aston Rule are drawn the car park in box number 8. Last one's placed away. The red light goes to green. Lewis in motion. Set for a start. Race 9 from Cannington. Ready. Racing. Showing speed was Aston Ruler with the Spencer pushing forward, then followed by our girl Jess. Ironworks and at the tail of the field would have been Weblek Max is in fact third. So past the judge, Spencer holds out Aston Ruler. Two away to Weblek Max, then followed by our girl Jess and Ironworks, giving the leader about 6 lengths down the back. So Aston Ruler working overtime sticks his beak in front of Spencer. Two clear of Weblek Max, then followed by our girl Jess and Ironworks as the field starts to compact. Aston Ruler the leader. Here comes our girl Jess and Ironworks to the outside as they straighten. Aston Ruler, Algell Jess the inside, Ironworks, Algell Jess salutes from Ironworks, third Aston Ruler, fourth Spencer, and last of the five, Weblek Max, the time 34.96. Number 4, Algell Jess gets up in the last bound from Ironworks, who dived late, but I think 4 should get it, and it does. 4, 6, 8, and 4th number 1, I believe. Yes, it goes.
1: A dark grey is horse number 5, Barbuda, who is not unbacked either internationally. He's actually the third in internationally at 7.5, Barbuda. Well, the betting would suggest this is anyone's race. International market 2.9 favourite is Sederafi, but locally the favourite is horse number 10, Kana Salim. So we have a new favourite locally. There's one of the last to go forward here is the aforementioned Barbuda. Was a winner last time we saw this horse. We just have one more left to load. That is Kivirsik Mehmet, drawn out in the car park in stall 14. And we are now set to go. Four race two. They've loaded much better for the second. Of course, he's got a significant more experience than the opening race where they were all debutants. It was a very tricky betting heat. It does look like Sederafi is going to go off favourite. The grey with the red colours. Jumps from stall 4. Last in is Kivirsik Mehmet. We are all set. For race 2 of 9 at Izmir. Conditioned race for the 4-year-olds. And we're away in racing. Very slow away was Turbo King. As I said, Sederafi, the well-backed favourite, is going to lead up here from Comert Tay. I've heard the 3 lengths back on the inside to Turbo King. In the centre is Barbuda. Then just trying to make some headway is Rigel. They're strung right across the tack here. Should be about 8 or 9 wide. Esamardek and Kivirsik Mehmet, of course, they were drawn extremely wide. But this is the favourite, Sederafi, on the inside rail, who leads from Comet Tay, 2 from the left. They're followed by the yellow and red colours of Kivirsik Mehmet, who settled quite nicely now, the grey, in around about 4/4. Still very wide indeed is Afsinte from that wide draw in 11. Looking further back, Kivirsik Mehmet has it all to do. They've only got Barbuda and Metacante behind it. As we reach the halfway point, still the favourite, Sederafi leads and seems to be travelling strongly from a pushed along Comet Tay, 3 from the right-hand side up the centre. Rigel is starting to make a little bit of headway, as is Comet Tay. As now it looks to be all change up the centre of the track. It is still Sederafi clinging on to this lead, but the light bay colours on the wide outside is coming with a run here. Kana Salim, we've got another grey up the centre, Comet Tay. It's in line across the track as we come to the line. It's Kana Salim trying to assert here. It's Kana Salim up the inside. Here comes Rigel. It's Kana Salim and Rigel. Kana Salim held on from Rigel. It was tight also in behind. Turbo King, I think it was, came out from the clouds to potentially take third from the fourth place horse. It was all change up the home straight. Sederafi looked to have it in the bag 2 furlongs from home, but faded significantly. And it was Kana Salim who was weighted with at the back of the field, who has come forward to score. From Rigel in second place, Turbo King indeed it was, who took third, and we'll have a photo for fourth and fifth. As Kana Salim, recent form, it's been a lot.

Oro Blanco on a hat trick. The great to be followed by City House. The Highway Rat. Thank you.

White Flag Road. That off, they leave the stalls for the Liverpool FC Foundation Scurry Sprint. And undecided as where to go over the far side. Genesis right in the center is Red Evolution. Three groups here on this side. It is Dark 30 leading Bodhi Bear, leveraging in the Grey Oro Blanco. So at the end of the first furlong and a half, it is Genesis out in the center of the track, the leader, followed by Alfred Tennyson, Dark 30, followed by Red Evolution and Bodhi Bear and leveraging and Sun Dad. With them is Multifino and Back Down Under and Go Atletico next, followed by the Highway Rat and Dark Ace in the red cap. As they come past the halfway stage in the LFC Foundation Scotty Sprint, the leader by a couple of lengths is Genesis, being followed by Sundad and Dark 30, the two visiting runners, bearing down on Genesis. They're followed by Oro Blanco and Red Evolution, Multifino and Back Down Under and Go Atletico and Dark Ace next, then Gavu. It's a line of 350 yards to go. It's Dark 30 and Sundad dueling on ahead of Genesis as they go towards the line. It is Sundad and Joanna Mason by neck to Dark 30. A dream result for the visitors and the Genesis and Gavin.

0: we haven't given number 8 Shifting Path a mention. Des on low takes her out for Pete Buerta, beaten by Goldust last time out. Back to Hollywood Bets Durbanville. He likes winter. He likes Hollywood Bets Durbanville. Any outside chance?
1: Can't have him.
0: Can't have him.
1: No, not for me. I think there are others that definitely preferred. And I think, obviously, if you're talking about Pete Buerta's horse, Gravity has to be the pick from what he's sending out. And we liked a little bit of easy money maybe for the back end of a quartet as well. But I think of these three, I would say that Shifting Path is probably going to be the third horse coming in.
0: Plausible. Love Shack looked well going down to the start. I mean, she's not the most genuine around as Love Shack. She's one of the bigger outsiders here.
1: Yeah, her penultimate wasn't bad behind True Horizon. Not sure what happened behind African Memoir, but on that type of form, you're going to struggle to see and picture her coming in to do any sort of winning chance. If you look at Country Time, again, take that last run out. Well, then all of a sudden that form line looks quite decent.
0: Didn't like how she performed in the parade ring Country Time.
2: That's normal for her, eh?
0: Is it?
2: Yeah, she can get trickier. Normally she goes a bit earlier, but no. She looked good this filly, eh? But she normally behaves a little bit, she likes the Country Time.
0: Mm. I was just put off by her in the parade. Not often that you see horses get the better of Craig Zaki. But Craig was quick to jump off, and when she got led down and Craig remounted on the track, she was a lot more ruly, a lot less unruly was number 7 Country Time. But I just thought that she had boiled over a little bit in the parade ring before the race. But interesting race. Perhaps not one that'll get the pulses flowing, but interesting race all the same.
1: Could there's value to be had, though. Gravity, 380 for the place. Now Heritage Ridge, 270, 630. Some late money on the tote coming for Heritage Ridge, but they're loading. Let's hand up to Brandon.
3: All right, so they are loading. Race number 7. The 7th race this afternoon, the Lucky Fish Fire Strike D Stakes at the 1,000-meter marker. Speed will be on. Gravity goes up. The next one up, Green Cap belongs to Hiawatha Goldberg. Yeah, Shifting Path, Easy Money. Easy Money has moved up into line. Heritage Ridge locked and loaded. The Yellow Caps on Country Time. Galactus. Pumium Jorka brings up Galactus. Barney McGrew. Shifting Path. Peace of Mind. Shifting Path, Peace of Mind. We're set, we're ready.
4: When you're ready, heads up.
3: Starter says go, they off and racing. Good break from that 1,000-meter marker. Peace of Mind out like lightning. Going off to her favorite position as the early leader, Barney McGrew. The pink silks against the fence. Just on the outside is Galactus. Going to keep Heritage Ridge out. And that's three deep into the turn. Further back, the Yellow Cap of Country Time. Then Easy Money. Gravity's got about 5 to make up. Further back in the line is Hiawatha Goldberg. And towards the end of the line is Love Shack. They're homeward bound, and it's Peace of Mind who says, come and fetch me if you're going to beat me. Shot away, went 2 or 3 lengths clear, got the field on the stretch. Barney McGrew's in second. Then came Galactus. Heritage Ridge still being asked to run, got 5 to make up, but it's Peace of Mind in front. Barney McGrew in second. Then came further back, Easy Money, but it's Peace of Mind just being punched out and now stretching away. Welcome back, Ashley Fortune. Peace of Mind, good win. Barney McGrew's run second, third on the inside, Shifting Path. Then came Country Time and Heritage Ridge. So Peace of Mind, husband and wife. Ashley Fortune, welcome back to South Africa. Andrew Fortune doing duty as the jockey. Start to finish. For Peace of Mind, confidently ridden past the 100. And never looked in doubt. Second goes to Barney McGrew. He's run his boots off, rising 9. Shifting Path was in third. That was number 8. And fourth, number 7, Country Time.

Runners on track, walking to the boxes for the final event on the card. It's over the 601, and it's a country-assessed 4-5 middle distance contest.

contest. Number one, Rosie Brown, $752. In fact, $8.230. Two, Burn Ali, $190.104. Four, Heather's Pick, $31. Six, This Bad Boy, $20. And eight, Cleary Magic's at $2.40. Burn Ali is the $1.90 favourite. This greyhound was third last up behind Aston Ruler, who went around in the free-for-all. It's at 20 starts here for 3 wins and 7 minuses. A losing sequence of 14, however, has put a 34.69 on the board over the trip. 2.45 for Cleary Magic, a greyhound whose last win was in a Heat of the Galaxy back in March. Second behind Just a Princess, third behind Incredible Shine in that Avon Valley Challenge final. 10 starts here for 2 wins and 4 minors. I dare say they probably both would have been novice wins. And has gone 34.73. Not a lot of speed on her inside with This Bad Boy or Heather's Pick. Could find the front cheaply, Cleary Magic. And it will be pretty much a match race between 1, 2 and 8. And that's what the market suggests as well. So arriving at the start now for race number 10, the Tommy Shelby at stud. And the favourite is with Burn Ali. Rosie Brown at $6.50, a greyhound who hasn't won for 6 starts. Last win was in 35.58 on a pretty wet track here at Cannington a couple of months ago. As they're at the start now, and the first row will be instructed to move forward shortly as we are behind the advertised start time. At the start now for race 10. Thanks for that, Chatty, for your company throughout the afternoon and into the evening here at Cannington. As the first row is about to be instructed to move forward. For the final event on the card, Burn Ali is the $1.80 favourite. $2.60 Cleary Magic, $7 for Rosie Brown. Drawn box number one. First row's in. And now the second row is about to join the line. Last one's been placed away. And now the red light goes to green. Lewis in motion. Set for a start. Ready. Racing. Burn Ali stepped out well with This Bad Boy. Cleary Magic working forward. Rosie Brown leads into the first corner. And last was Heather's Pick. So past the judge, Rosie Brown 3/4, Cleary Magic. They're 5 lengths clear of This Bad

0: Way this bad boy, and last was Heather's pick. Up in front, Rosie Brown, tackled by Cleary Magic. Switching off heels was Benali, running on strongly. Then followed by this bad boy as they straighten. Rosie Brown to the outside was Cleary Magic, and Benali diving late, but Rosie Brown three quarters Benali. Third, Cleary Magic. Fourth, this bad boy. And last of the five, Heather's pick. The time, 35:35. The winner, number one, Rosie Brown, salutes a red fawn bitch at a Seneca.
1: That's Noble Champion, first one in. And now, symbol of honour in the royal blue, then the favourite, Soldier's Tree, red and white, a nose-bounded run. He's got stall number five. Symbol of honour is into one. This is Soldier's Tree coming to five. Here is Mitbahi going to two. Leaves just three more to go. Jasaw, red with the white sleeves, the nose-bounded Bin Haria, and Song of the Clyde. They're both in very pale jackets. Bin Haria now coming to four, and this means that Song of Clyde to stall number six will be the final one. The 1 3-year-old comes up now. Song of the Clyde, Ross Aran, that is it, all in, and they are ready. They're off. They get away. Mitbahi is the slowest into stride. Song of the Clyde bowls out quickly and leads to Noble Champion with the orange sleeves. The red and white of Soldier's Tree behind these. And then comes Bin Haria. The royal blue of Symbol of Honour. One from the right on the extreme left is Jasaw. The red and white colours. Mitbahi is the back marker as Noble Champion. Orange sleeves is just about a half length leader now to Song of the Clyde running in second. With the noseband is Soldier's Tree on the heels of the leaders disputing third place with Symbol of Honour. Bin Haria is right in behind those silver and turquoise, and then Jasaw on the left, and Mitbahi is the back marker. They're heading down towards the last quarter mile. As they do so, Noble Champion taken on by Song of the Clyde, between them in red and white Soldier's Tree, but on the right, Symbol of Honour has quickened up nicely as they head towards the last furlong. Symbol of Honour, Soldier's Tree in second position, Bin Haria, Mitbahi in the pink and green from the back of the field. Symbol of Honour in front as they approach the line. It's Symbol of Honour and William Buick who are going to win. Mitbahi second, Soldier's Tree third, Bin Haria fourth.

steps forward now. Little Dorrit is the third one in, followed in by Revoir. Into stall number one, nearest the camera is Club Class, with the blanket on for stall's entry, Nagar. Three back. Kesarar and Tribal Queen, the next duo. Thanks, Nick. The last one to go in will be Orionis. Orionis, the last one to go forward, moves in. Phyllis Amers in the gate. And they're off. A mile and a half is the distance in the listed Rick and Mary Hambro Aphrodite Phillies Stakes. And through the early stages to the inside rail, Club Class goes forward, Little Dot.

and Danny Tudhope, who move on now to claim the overall lead to Little Dorrit, who races in second. Then to the rail is Revoir, racing alongside Club Class. After Club Class is Tribal Queen, shuffle back to about fifth position. Kesara on the inside, followed by Nagar. After Nagar is Orionis, and last of all is Fashion's Fancy, as they now go on towards the turn, which brings them into the home straight, going now inside the final mile, and it's Brielle, who leads by about a length and a half to Little Dorrit in second. Half a length away, Club Class to the inside rail is in third. A length and a half to Tribal Queen in fourth, and then Revoir made the turn in fifth. Nagar is in sixth, Kesara races in seventh. Fashion's Fancy has made up one place, and Orionis has now been shuffled back to last. And so they race on through the halfway point in the 33rd running of the Aphrodite, and the leader still is Brielle. Brielle takes them through halfway to Little Dorrit, who races in second. Then a Club Class in third, followed by Tribal Queen, whose stablemate Fashion's Fancy is getting a little bit closer. Revoir on the heels, the leaders, followed by Nagar and Kesara, and Orionis is still the back marker in what's a very tightly grouped field. And now they're

still has a lead, and that lead is still just over a length to Little Dorrit, then towards the near side, Revoir and Club Class try to make ground. Over towards the far side, Nagar is also now beginning to pick up, so too Orionis from a long way back. They make the run down into the dip, a quarter of a mile to go, and Briel still has the lead. Club Class with the white cheek pieces to the near side has moved now into second. Orionis right over on the far right tries to pick up together with Nagar, and then Revoir, who's towards the grandstand side, a half furlong to go, and Brielle just keeps finding more. She still leads by a length and a half, racing up towards the line. It is Brielle who takes the Aphrodite and beats Club Class into second. It was close for third between Orionis and Little Dorrit.

Easton, followed then by Ladies Day and Gina Andrews ahead of Secret Force and Isabel as they go quickly on to the second. Over next is Percy Shelley in sixth ahead of Norman Fletcher. A little gap then to Buddha Castle. And Buddha Castle has three behind going past the old grammar. My Chiquita, Heart Above, and well-educated Tabitha Worsley last of all, as it is Eternal Angel on the inside now of Salago Bay. These are the first two as they head onto the Woodside Straight, just the one hurdle over here this afternoon. In third place is Winds of Winter still, with Ladies Day to the outside, and they're followed by Secret Force, Percy Shelley the dark blue, and then latching onto the back of the leading group of seven, that is Norman Fletcher as they jump number three. Little break then to Buddha Castle and Venetia Thompson, the best turned out winner. And another four lengths or so to Leonoretzi and My Chiquita, Heart Above and Fern O'Brien, and Well Educated at the back as they run into 7 acres. It's still Eternal Angel, Alice Stevens, the inside of Salago Bay, last year's runner-up under Heidi Palin, as they head around the turn now. Winds of Winter tracking the front two. Ladies Day looking for a hat trick going into handicap company today. Is in fourth position ahead of Secret Force. And Secret Force is then ahead of Percy Shelley the outside as they reach number four. It will be the last next time around. And all 11 have managed to clear it. Eternal Angel with the lead to Salago Bay. The green and yellow Winds of Winter as they head to the hurdle next to the Priory and the Racecourse stables. Eternal Angel continues to lead Salago Bay. Winds of Winter over in third. Jumped it quickly ahead of Ladies Day. Percy Shelley and Secret Force. The front six only separate by around three lengths. Just behind them in the visor is Norman Fletcher, and then Buddha Castle, Heart Above, My Chiquita only with Well Educated behind, as they've all managed to jump what was the third last. And it is Eternal Angel still leading Salago Bay. Winds of Winter the inside, and then Ladies Day, Gina Andrews on the outer, Secret Force.

Obey, Eternal Angel with now on the inside. Here's Winds of Winter going to try and go up the inside there. There's a nice big gap for Winds of Winter, but still running on strongly. On the outside is Eternal Angel trying to come between the pair. Secret Force, they head to the last 100 yards. Winds of Winter, the leader. Secret Force trying to come through the outside. Eternal Angel, these three are clear of Ladies' Day. Winds of Winter and Secret Force, they run to the line. Secret Force, the near side. Secret Force and Winds of Winter go past together ahead then of Eternal Angel, clear of going straight Percy Shelley and Ladies' Day.

One to go, just waiting for Yaffre. Yaffre is in, that's it. All in, set a race, they're ready. They're off. They race over a mile and four furlongs for the Rip and Bell Ringer Handicap Stakes. And away well is Spiara Delta. Also breaking well is Yaffre to the outside and also prominent to the inner, Star Harbor. Settling in behind them, centre pack, is Salamanca City, followed through by El Sas, who races towards the outside of Prince of the Seas. And at the back of the seven-runner field is Per Contra. And David Allen has settled that one about eight lengths off the pace as they go through the first couple of furlongs. Spiara Delta to the inside, the pale blue jacket with the purple inverted triangle by about a half length to Yaffre racing wide in the dark blue with the large yellow spots. They're followed through behind by Star Harbor in the yellow and red with the big noseband, and Salamanca City centre pack in the mauve jacket with the black chevrons on the sleeves and the black cap. That little group is followed by Prince of the Seas in the black and red diamond jacket, and then the blue with the white spots of El Sas sitting towards the rear of the field, and no movers yet from Per Contra at the back in the pale blue with the purple star, the black sleeves and orange stars on the sleeves. Racing towards the end of the backstretch then, and about to swing a right-handed turn which carries them back towards the home straight. They've gone inside the final seven, and it's Spiara Delta in front for Paul Mulrennan by a length and a half, to Yaffre to the outside for Cam Hardy, and then Star Harbor right on the fence for Ashin Orr. Right behind those centre packs still is the mayor, Salamanca City, and Danny Musket. Prince of the Seas towards the inside of El Sas, still well back, and so too Per Contra, but only six or seven lengths separate the runners as they come back inside the five and level up for home. Spiara Delta in front, trying to see them off from the front by three parts of a length. To in second place, Yaffre to the outside, then Star Harbor on the fence. Salamanca City's traveling pretty sweetly in fourth position, then Prince of the Seas to the inside. El Sas towards the back, yet to be asked, so too Per Contra. Their pace is quickening as they go inside the three and the bell ringer. Spiara Delta off the front, Yaffre shaken up in second. Star Harbor will need room on the inside. Likewise, Prince of the Seas, who's trying to thread a path up the far side rail. Near side, Salamanca City's trying to pick up. El Sas is going from the back, and then Per Contra, plenty of chances here. Salamanca City hits the front though and starts to sprout wings and blast on by three lengths. El Sas is trying to come out of the pack. Spiara Delta is kept going there, followed by Per Contra, well inside the final furlong. Salamanca City being kept up to her work, leads by two, giving chase behind and finishing

gone in Brussels to be followed by the fillies Tiffany McQueen and Havana Anna and Rosie Affair. Bocanegra Fuerte next. The blinker Charles Darwin and Partisan Hero. White flag. Four Kendall Roy. Line up. Thereof, in the 10-runner Tulfaris Hotel and Golf Resort Sapphire Stakes, it's a group two over five. Well away, Jackie Jarro leads up over the far side, Partisan Hero, Havana Anna, and Brussels. On this side, it's Bucanero Fuerte showing in front of Rosie Affair, Charles Darwin, Ebony McQueen, followed by Cover Up, and a bit of a break to Kendall Roy as they head for the halfway stage. With an arrow advantage on the left, Jackie Jarro from Partisan Hero, followed by Havana Anna and Bucanero Fuerte, trying to squeeze through is Rosie Affair, and then Ebony McQueen over on the far side is Brussels as they race towards the final furlong and a half. Continuing in front is Jackie Jarro. Leads Partisan Hero, staying on further over is Brussels. Cover Up is flashing home on the outside of Rosie Affair. Well inside the final half furlong, and it's Cover Up who pounces in the Sapphire. Second Partisan Hero, and then Jackie Jarro. Another mighty result for the English-based runners.

0: talks about 40. Whales are putrid.
1: I think it could be. I don't know how. Have we fielded a A, B, C, or D team today?
0: It's a hybrid of all of the above.
1: Okay.
0: I'm looking forward to seeing Vusi Moyo in the 10 jersey. I promise you, the kids.
2: And you get the bench that comes on. Four squads.
1: And then it is also a matter of the biggest major in golf. Are you leaning towards anybody in particular? Are you a Bryson man? What did you think of his penalty?
0: You can give a better opinion, being a rules official yourself. I think Cam Young is well poised. And tomorrow, Spain win the World Cup.
1: I would very much hope that you're right with Spain winning the World Cup. I think they have played some absolutely brilliant football as well. MJ, where are you leaning on the football? Do you know how football's played?
2: You funny guy. Eh? Don't forget about Dricus later. Let's watch racing.

to the next couple of hours. Sporting-wise, it's going Sardinia Bay goes in. Next one up is Kelp Forest. Kelp Forest goes in. We're set, we're ready. Gates go back. They off and racing. Good break. Twicet Wits going to have to do it the hard way. For now, a good three or four lengths off the leader. All about Al North Point and Sardinia Bay. Those are the first three. Elusive Winter just in behind the speed. Then came Tanneron. That's got the blue sleeves and the blue cap. And now five off the leader. Flying Finley on the outside of there. Further out deeper. Mess.

the inside. Twaset Wit is running a big race on the inside fence. It's Sardinia Bay who's just in front. All About Al and Flying Finley. He's starting to run on strongly. All About Al and Flying Finley. All About Al, Flying Finley. All About Al. Good win. Beats Flying Finley. Then Twaset Wit, Sardinia Bay, Kelp Forest and Magical Place. So All About L. He just got beat by Twaset Wit last time, but today he wins with absolute ease. He's rising 9 years old. Well done, Adam Marcus. You're doing a fine job with this individual. So two All About L beat Flying Finley. Number 10, who was in second. Twaset Wit has run back in third. He's come from last, number 5, and Sardinia Bay was in fourth, number 7. Kelp Forest, Magical Place. Let's have a look at the head-on replay. Just in behind the leaders, of course, Sardinia Bay and North Point, they were going fast. He now puts him in open air, does Craig Zaki, who knows this horse very well, and he extends to win a good race. Good run from Flying Finley from that draw. Keegan DeMello had him in a great position. He's run his socks off in second. He'll be nice and consistent at this level leading up into the Cape summer season, all right?

The quartet sent on their way for the Betway, Bet the Responsible Way handicap hurdle as they run down towards the first of their flights. Hello Sweetie in black and yellow led them at a fair old gallop, it would appear, over the first clear now by about five lengths. Over in second place, Jolie Coa Hélène. He does like to make the running, but having to settle for second best today behind this clear leader, Hello Sweetie. Jolie Coa Hélène is then well clear herself of No More Bolero, who's back in third, and the mare Forest Spirit is an early last of four as they turn to head towards the home straight for the first time. As they do so, Hello Sweetie, a three-time winner of Fakenham, making the running here under Charlie Hammond. From the Kingly Racing, Jolie Coa Hélène in second place, and Richard McLernan. And the pair have now booted right away for No More Bolero, who's nearly 20 lengths behind the front pair in third. And a further four lengths away to Forest Spirit. The leader clattered through that flight of hurdles, but gets away with that error.

and coming down towards the next pretty quickly. Short gap between these two flights here this afternoon, and it's nearly a furlong and a half run in on the hurdles course. So Hello Sweetie coming up towards the line this time round with a lead of about 2.5 lengths. Over in second place, Jolie Coe Hélène, who in turn then is 20 lengths clear from No More Bolero, who's back in third under Harry Cobden. No More Bolero, who won at Worcester when last seen 4 weeks ago. Further length and a half behind is Forest Spirit. Also, he's got winning form on the flat in the past. Still looking for that breakthrough win over hurdles here this afternoon. So they tend to go down the far side then on the approach towards flight number four. It's Hello Sweetie, and a bid to make all the running. It continues to lead. Jolie Coe Hélène in second place over this next hurdle now. No More Bolero just coming to it. He's over in third. And then Forest Spirit

out over this next jump. No More Bolero comes starting point. On towards fight number six, which will be three from the finish. Hello Sweetie jumps it still clear from Jolly Goa Elen in second place. And still this margin back to No More Bolero in third. And no move yet from Forest Spirit, who sits last of the quartet under Sean Bowen, looking for that treble on this afternoon's card. So they exit the back straight, being led by Hello Sweetie, trying to defy top weight. And looking for that fourth win over hurdles by two lengths to Jolly Goa Elen, who's kept the leader company throughout. No More Bolero's now been pushed along back in third, and Forest Spirit still being waited with. So the top of the home straight and the Betway Bet the Responsible Way handicap hurdle. And it's Hello Sweetie at the top of the home straight. Still leading from Jolly Goa Elen in second. Ridden along in third is No More Bolero. And then Forest Spirit, who for the first time is coming under a bit of driving. They're racing towards the penultimate flight of hurdles. And it's still Hello Sweetie, the one to get by. Oh, made a mistake there. It was very low at the flight of hurdles. Jolly Goa Elen now breezes on by. And here comes No More Bolero. It's all changed. Now coming towards the last, No More Bolero makes a mistake. So to Jolly Goa Elen on the far side. Jolly Goa Elen and No More Bolero. These two with Hello Sweetie trying to rally back in third. No More Bolero though getting the better of Jolly Goa Elen halfway up the run-in. And it's No More Bolero and a double on the card for trainer James Owen. No More Bolero the winner. Jolly Goa Elen home in second. Hello Sweetie in third. Last of four, Forest Spirit.

tomorrow. Bill the Bull on the extreme right, and with that on the extreme right, in Vollering on the left of Bintar Change, Angel Eyes and Holly Scarlet in company with this. Etienne Black Cap is further back. Then comes Cody Bear Light, and behind this is Holly's the Dolly. Heading down to halfway, Final Appeal in the pink jacket in the center, to the dark blue of Sky Secret. Between those is Zigga Zigar. Then with those as well, nearest to us is Angel's Lane, Vollering and Etienne behind those. Angel's Lane, as they approach the final furlong now, goes through to take it up to Zigga Zigar and Final Appeal. Vollering is in behind those. Etienne is running on well. Angel's Lane being tackled towards the line. The pink jacket of Final Appeal between those as well, Etienne and Zigga Zigar, and the near side trio ahead of the others.

Last runners moving into line. In the gate. And they're off. They race over 7 furlongs in the Letter Gold Plastics handicap. They appear to come out to a very level break. And it is now Belshot who's come through to claim the lead as they complete their first of 7 furlongs. Belshot in the hands of Robert Havlin out in front with the blue headgear. Flag of St. George is racing in second alongside Jumbie, who's in the slipstream of the leader. Next is Where's Freddy, followed by Warrior Mode. Warrior Mode ahead of I Still Have Faith, and the back marker is Militus, and they've got a half mile to go. Belshot still has the lead over Flag of St. George racing in second. Jumbie in third. Where's Freddy already been ridden along in fourth position. Warrior Mode is in fifth, a length and a half back to I Still Have Faith, and the back marker and still held up at the back of the field is Militus, and now they race on down towards the dip, and 2.5 furlongs ahead of them, Belshot still has the lead. Jumbie now beginning to deliver a challenge towards the near side. Flag of St. George is still there on the far side. Now they're racing down right at the bottom of the dip with 1.5 furlongs ahead of them, and Jumbie has come alongside Belshot. Where's Freddy rallying now down the far side as they race now on towards the final half furlong. Jumbie and Where's Freddy? Where's Freddy and Marco Ghiani now take the lead and begin to go clear, racing up towards line. A fourth win on the July course for Where's Freddy? Where's Freddy beat Jumbie, followed home by Warrior Mode and Belshot.

Race number 6 at Dieppe, top division of a 3,000 metre handicap. 4-year-olds and upwards, 14 runners. All go. And the favourite is a little bit uneasy, number 1, Watom, who can stay. Was second over 2004 at Saint-Cloud last time out. Axel Baron rides in light blue with white cross belts. Number 1, Watom. 4.4 on the PMU. Well supported is number 9, Dylan Spirit, in light green with a black star. That's a grey for Alexis Pouchin. Was fourth over this trip at Paris-Longchamp last time out, Dylan Spirit. Number 12, Milord de Lemo, a thorough stayer. Also being supported, that's halved on the PMU into 6.5. Won around this trip at Cholet last time. Marvin Grandin aboard Milord de Lemo. Blue jacket, white sleeves with green starts. Number 6, Resplendor, the 10-year-old, also supported in dark blue with the beige epaulettes, Ombre Molin. So 10 wins across all codes, a second start today since a long absence. Interesting to see money for that one. Number 6, Resplendor. Amorigen, number 13, is going to be the last one to load here. All in. They're off. 3,000 metres for race number 6 at Dieppe. And again, they're shunning the far side running rail in the early stages, the first 1,000 metres in a straight line, and Skadoosh in a noseband on the left to the 4. Zartop on the right with the orange cheek pieces alongside Resplendor on the extreme right, Lempira in pink stars as they make their way off the chute. In the centre, Mr. Power is prominent, pulling hard is Claire de Lune. Buried away is Mediterranean Blues alongside Amorigen, who is settled in the midfield. Zayel is a little better than midfield, maroon and black towards the right in front of Ripper and Milord de Lemo. And at the rear end of the field, we've got Dylan Spirit in a light green jacket just in front of Watom, who is switched off and detached at the back of the pack. So coming now towards a winning post, 2,000 metres or so from the finish. And at the head of affairs, it's Resplendor with a white stripe on the face under Ombre Molin. To Claire de Lune in second place. Lempira is just about in third in front of Zayel rounding out the front 4. Zartop is next from the black and blue of Ripper. Skadoosh towards a fence from Mr. Power in the midfield. Multicoloured jacket of Angelina Clooney in front of Amorigen. Then Dylan Spirit as they head out into the back straight with Mediterranean Blues towards the rear. A thorough stayer in Milord de Lemo. And at the back of the pack, Watom and Axel Baron went off the PMU favourite. So they're going inside the final 1,600 metres of the contest. Soon to reach halfway in this pre-Toyota Toys Motors. And Resplendor cutting out the running here by about 3 parts. To Claire de Lune, Upton Trip today in second place. So to Zayel and now Lempira coming around the outside in those very bright pink stars as they make their way around the outer perimeter of the race course here. It's Resplendor to Claire de Lune and Lempira. Now the front 3 to Zayel. Followed by Mr. Power. Next in the field is Zartop from Ripper. And the light green jacket of Dylan Spirit taking closer order. Amorigen is next in a gold cap to Milord de Lemo and Angelina Clooney. Skadoosh is towards the back of the group. The overall back marker remains Watom. Axel Baron watching on as they take the right-hand swing at the end of the back straight. Coming round towards a final 800 metres. Watom is going the inside run as they take the turn in. Resplendor park wide with Lempira. Being tracked by Dylan Spirit the Grey and then pushed along Zayel, then Mr. Power. Followed by Mediterranean Blues and Skadoosh. Followed them by Ripper and Zartop. Angelina Clooney towards the back with Amorigen. Milord de Lemo's going the far side route. They're coming towards the 300 pole. Dylan Spirit coming through with Mediterranean Blues. This pair to Resplendor, followed then to the far side by Skadoosh and Watom.

0: staying on strongly towards the far side, followed by Zartop. Resplandor under the fence too. Mediterranean Blues, this pair. After those, what on the going towards a post. Mediterranean Blues on the far side, on the near side, Resplandor. And then after those, we had Watom and Mr. Power. Close call in the end, Mediterranean Blues. Jérôme Moutard.
1: Halfway point, midnight strike inside the five by two lengths to Poets Dawn racing second. Wild Violet races third to the outside of Lucky Hero on the fence. Kital lobbing along on a tight rein behind those in fifth position, followed through by Yamande, who's still at the back of the six-runner field, and the pace quickens inside the final three and a half. Midnight strikes and a set sail here for Sylvester D'Souza by a length and a half to Poets Dawn and Sean Kiran. Wild Violet going three deep for Sheen Orr. Lucky Hero's under pressure behind them. Kital now drawn out for an effort, and Yamande's trying to get going from their back. Midnight Strike trying to repel all borders here. Down towards the final two they come. Midnight Strike responding. Poets Dawn giving chase towards the outside. Yamande is finishing well. Lucky Hero is next in the field. Kital's towards the back, and backing out is Wild Violet. Back towards the final for long and a half. Yamande to the outside of Poets Dawn. They settle down to fight it out inside the final half. Poets Dawn on the fence. Yamande towards the near side. They race up towards the line. Poets Dawn by a nostril. Poets Dawn goes on to score. Poets Dawn won it to Stable Companion. Your man there in second. Lucky Hero is next. Tight behind Midnight Strike, went past with Kital and tailed off in the end. Wild Violets.

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The Scallionator and Carry the Flag. White flag. Honor in. And thereof, Skeweth exit by Immortal Guard. The Gain Railway Stakes, Group 2 Juvenile over 6 furlongs, 7 of them. Coming over this way is Tribeca. In the center of the track, it has carried the flag, leading Celeron Immortal Guard, tracked by Switching Sides, Confucius and the Scallionator. Heading just outside the 4 furlong point and wide apart, Carry the Flag and Tribeca, followed by Celeron, a couple of lengths to Immortal Guard, and then Confucius. Switching Sides is a good 3 lengths in front of the back marker, the Scallionator, as they've passed the halfway stage and they're well spaced out. Over on the far side, it has carried the flag in Wayne Lord. And on the stand side is Tribeca and Colin Keane. They continue apart, followed after a couple of lengths breaks Celeron and Oisin Murphy. Trying to stay on, over on the far side is Confucius, then Immortal Guard. They're racing towards the final furlong, and Celeron in the center takes it up from Tribeca. Still trying to come at them is Confucius, but it is Celeron stretching on from Tribeca and Confucius. Celeron is back on track in the Gain Railway. Second Tribeca. Becker close for third. The Scallionator finished off well the far side of Confucius.

from Most Wanted. A length down in second, four lengths away, We Trifle in third, in the pink and yellow. And then came Dream Jet, trying to win this race for a second time, having taken it back in 2024. He's back in fourth. Prospect House is behind him there to the outside. And Mr. McWinnie to the inside, maroon and yellow colours. Also, he's got our favourite here. Fox Wallace and Sledgehammer remain the back two. So about to go into the far side. And then approaching fence number six. As I do so, still catch him at the head of affairs. From Most Wanted, out over this plain one now. We Trifle lands in third. In fourth position then is Dream Jet from Prospect House and Mr. McWinnie. Sledgehammer, the back marker, going towards another open ditch. It is Catchin, comes towards fence number seven with that clear advantage of about three lengths again now. Catchin from in second, We Trifle, Most Wanted, and Dream Jet the next ones from Prospect House. That was a plain one. Dream Jet was slightly untidy. Mr. McWinnie making up ground there. Fox Wallace and Sledgehammer, the back markers, as they go towards the final open ditch. This is four out. Most Wanted made a mistake. Catchin was still leading. It's Catchin from We Trifle. Mr. McWinnie travelling strongly, it would appear, between horses. And Prospect House, who was runner-up in this race last year, Most Wanted losing ground. Dream Jet is under driving as well at the end of the far side. Fox Wallace making little impression. Sledgehammer is trying to stay on a bit, but it's still the back marker as they race downhill towards the top of the home straight with these three more fences left to take in the Reedport Town Ends Betway Blog Handicap Steeplechase. Catchin now pushed along out in front in the blue jacket. Prospect House moves up alongside Mr. McWinnie in maroon and yellow. Then We Trifle in the yellow headgear. Galvanized next in fifth is Dream Jet, and here comes three out. Catchin, Mr. McWinnie, Prospect House, a leading trio from We Trifle, who lands in fourth. Dream Jet is next. Sledgehammer has come down when in last place at the third from home. Over the second last now, Mr. McWinnie produced a lead. Mr. McWinnie went on under Jack Andrews from Prospect House, and then came We Trifle in the weakening. Catchin over the last. Mr. McWinnie landed running. We Trifle and Prospect House are trying hard in behind. Mr. McWinnie by a length and a half. We Trifle and Prospect House are still looking to get on turns, but as they head towards the line, it's Mr. McWinnie to score. Mr. McWinnie from We Trifle. Prospect House in third. Clear there from Dream Jet in fourth. And then came Catchin.

September, in which he was third. And Scarlet Letter will be the final one of them to move forward. Coming up now. And that's it, they're all in and ready. They're off. They raced here over a mile and a quarter for this Dali EBF Fillies novice. As they get away, the two market leaders, the first ones away. Manar blue and white towards the running rail. Miscott green and white along her outside. Yellow and white colours of Aura Champagne is next. And then comes the beige and maroon colours of Aunt Roberta. The pale blue and scarlet and Campbell Tartan of Scarlet Letter is marginally the back marker. They make their first turn. Best turned out winner, Manar and Tom Marquand are going to set the pace here and have moved on by at least two lengths. William Buick on Miscott runs in second place as they move down the side of the course. 3-4, not much to choose between Aura Champagne against the running rail, Sean Levy, and wider of him, Dara Keenan and Aunt Roberta, who now, as I speak, goes into a definite third place. Jack Doughty, mainly pale blue colours on Scarlet Letter, are the back markers as they run then towards the home turn, so they're on their way now towards the halfway stage. And Manar left alone in front, tracked by market rival Miscott, about a length and a half now behind in second place. On the left is Aunt Roberta. She's just about gone into third place over Aura Champagne. There'd be about a neck between them. And the nose-banded chestnut Scarlet Letter, she's still at the back of the field, heading down to the last half mile. Manar, still in front. Green cap of Miscott keeps tabs on her in second place. On the left is Aunt Roberta. Aura Champagne tucked away against the rails in the yellow and white. Scarlet Letter behind those just ridden along. They are now approaching the last two furlongs. And Miscott comes to challenge Manar. They're a length and a half ahead of Aura Champagne and Aunt Roberta inside the last quarter mile. Now it gets serious. On the left in green and white, Miscott takes the advantage. Manar in the blue and white colours behind her in second place. Aura Champagne three lengths behind those in third. Miscott and William Buick lead inside the final furlong. Manar switched and trying to challenge, but it is Miscott in front and she wins. Manar second, Aura Champagne third, Aunt Roberta was fourth.

Fenlander going forward now. Awarded the best turned out horse. Last one moves in. They're in the gate. And they're off. They race over 6 furlongs. The Club 26 at Ascot Handicap. Through the very early stages, Fenlander over on the far side away alertly. Also right up there is Dashing Dick. Those are the first two at the end of the first furlong, being followed by Yes, I'm Marley, who's just about in third. The next wave includes Expert Agent, followed then by Westmorian, and then towards the near side, Lily Marlene. Towards the rear of the field, Generous Rascal. The overall back marker is Spring Blue. Racing down towards the final 3 furlongs, and it is Fenlander over on the right who has got the lead. Now being ridden along Dashing Dick in second place. Yes, I'm Marley travelling well into the race. Then Westmorian. They're then being followed by Expert Agent over on the far side together with Generous Rascal. Lily Marlene is being eased out the back of the field with a furlong and a half to go. Fenlander now being tackled on the near side by Yes, I'm Marley. And Spring Bloom is also picking up from some way back. Now they're racing on towards the final half furlong. The action now down the near side, and Spring Bloom and David Probert have taken the lead over Yes, I'm Marley, trying to battle back on the far side. Fenlander as they race up towards the line. It's very close between Spring Bloom and Yes, I'm Marley. Back in third, Fenlander, and in fourth came Expert Agent.

Sugar Island, nudged on the outside of composing. Right with them, Johanna Walsh, and on the inside is Beautify as they see out of Furlong. They're followed by Cameo, Amelia Earhart next, a bit worse than mid-division in his air shot, followed by Inish Moore, and then Sparon Nua, and at the tail end of the field is Rebel Moon. Continuing over on the far side, it is Sugar Island and Wayne Lorden leading. Stable Companion, Composing, and Gavin Ryan. Third,

as Redbridge Rambler disputes with the mayor, Milan Yesday, landing in fourth course regular Giovanni Change. And that over toward the far side, Special John. Clear then for the need. Two shades of green. You Did is on chasing debut today, alongside Sir Carnegie at the rear of the field. So a couple of laps to go, having taken the first three fences of the 17 in total. Being led by Melina Agent on rules chasing debut today, under Charlie Max from Redbridge Rambler. And Yesday, second and third, Giovanni Change to Grey, just in front of Special John,

four fences over on the far side of the track and going to Melina Agent. She'll lead them to this plain fence. From yesterday, that purple jacket in a bit too close there. Redbridge Rambler losing momentum. Special John on that one's inside. Giovanni change wider from those two. Then Sir Carnegie and you did. Approaching open ditch, fence number five. Over the fifth, they all went okay. Slightly novice-y jump there from you did. Now towards the plain one, number six. Melina Agent. Redbridge Rambler. Yes, stay to the inner. Giovanni change wider. There's Special John. Clear from you did, and Sir Carnegie chasing a hat-trick following wins at Hexham and Perth. Over that open ditch, okay. And once again, slow over the fence was you did. So out of the far side this time, having taken their opening seven fences. Melina Agent, yesterday moving through toward the inside. Behind those, Special John and Redbridge Rambler. Followed closely by Giovanni Change and Sir Carnegie. And you did at the rear of the field. Heading downhill then, and it's yesterday, two-time previous winner over fences. He now leads under Richard McLernan. From Melina Agent, he led through much of the opening circuit. Special John, light blue sleeves at Redbridge Rambler. Then the grey, Giovanni Change, looking for course win number seven. Then Sir Carnegie, and then you did. Fence number eight looming. Popping over in front yesterday. Special John just slightly hampered Redbridge Rambler. As the horse veered over towards his left-hand side. Straight over that one, though, this time. Giovanni Change was next. Then Melina Agent, who continues to lose ground, having made much of the early work. This will be the final fence next time round. So the lap to go. It is yesterday. Those purple and light blue silks now taken on by Special John. Three lengths away, Giovanni Change. Then Redbridge Rambler. Further four lengths there back to Sir Carnegie, the yellow jacket, together with Melina Agent. And you did. Hasn't travelled overly well and hasn't jumped overly well through the opening circuit in a bit now. Remains a pushed along back marker. So into the far side. I've got seven more fences left to take, and it's yesterday at the head of affairs. Yesterday from in second, Special John. Not much an end now between them. Giovanni Change goes perfectly well at this point in a share for third with Redbridge Rambler. Coming to take the first of the line down the far side. In a bit close there, Sir Carnegie. Melina Agent ridden on the landing side. You did continues under pressure. Fence number 12 coming up, the penultimate open ditch. Yesterday, Special John together from Giovanni Change in third. Then Redbridge Rambler over the ditch. Followed then by Melina Agent, Sir Carnegie, and you did. Now towards another plain one. Fence number 13. Special John. Moving through with yesterday, these two in the air together over that one. Giovanni Change lands in third. Redbridge Rambler is now ridden along fourth. And Melina Agent is trying to work back up into it at the final open ditch. Four out, yesterday and Special John together. Yesterday perhaps travelling a little bit better over that one. Giovanni Change behind the front pair. Melina Agent trying to come back for more. Then Sir Carnegie. Redbridge Rambler and you did still continues, but is now adrift of the others. So out of the far side, they begin to turn in the Betway Boost Handicap Steeplechase. And it's yesterday under Richie McLernan who will lead them back towards home with now just those three more fences left to take in this staying chase. Giovanni Change has moved up to the inside as Special John is now back in third. Melina Agent tries to stay on back in fourth. And then Redbridge Rambler, Sir Carnegie, and you did. Approaching three out now. Here comes the grey. Giovanni Change to make a big effort to the outside of yesterday. And Giovanni Change, the course specialist, has now moved into the lead from yesterday in second. They've paired right away now from Melina Agent in third. And then Special John is well beaten at two from the end. Giovanni Change comes to the penultimate fence and jumps it well from yesterday in second. A long way back to Melina Agent in third, coming down towards the last. Giovanni Change at it now, absolutely sails over it, clear from yesterday in second. Melina Agent lands in third and on the run towards the line. It's going to be yet another market raising success for Giovanni Change, driven out by Jamie Hamilton. Giovanni Change wins again here. Yesterday is second, back in third was

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First of nine at this season finale. And they're racing at the 1650 metres, and Viva Boss, Lucky Blessing both going forward, Conrad the Great third, and fourth is Fashion Legend from Casapapa. Then our Lucky Glory from Two Infinity, Telecom Power went to the rail from Perfecto Moments, Celestial Harmony, Emerging Star and Satanta is last. Lucky Blessing, the backed into favourite, takes it up now and he leads by a couple of lengths. Conrad the Great second and Viva Boss third. Fourth the inside Fashion Legend, and wider out is Perfecto Moments on the improve. Our Lucky Glory one off the centre, and Casapapa's on the rail. 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Satanta's on the move early too with cover from Telecom Power, and then came Celestial Harmony and Emerging Star. 27.93 for that first section, 8.50 to go. And through the dip goes Lucky Blessing, leading over Perfecto Moments, who went to second outside the leader. Two Infinity.

Now three wide third, and Conrad the Great's having a great trip fourth the rail. Satanta three wide with cover from Viva Boss. On the inside is Fashion Legend from Our Lucky Glory, the middle Casa Papa. 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

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Then Casa Papa, next in Celestial Harmony, Conrad the Great from Satanta, an emerging star to Infinity, and the last couple in our Lucky Glory and Beaver Boss.

Starry Show will be the last in at the 1200. Race number two, Happy Valley. The eight's gone brown. Luck is back, is into 10-1. Stable with a double on the weekend. They're off and racing. Genius Baby beat them out, but he's quickly headed by Loving Vibes. Winning Money goes forward to join the leader. From Lean Master to third, now Starry Show fourth, the middle. Then Exceptional Santos, Genius Baby to midfield around Jolly Bonus, who's down on the rail. And then came Jolly Companion, who's wider. From I Am Back, Find My Love, Luck is back. And Free Pony is last, past the 800-metre mark, and it's Winnie Money leading the way. Out by three quarters, over second, the outside is Loving Vibes, and three wide is Lean Master. A length away, fourth, is Starry Show. Fifth and one off is Exceptional Santos from Jolly Companion around Jolly Bonus. Genius Baby's hurled along next, and then came Find My Love. I Am Back, Free Pony, and Luck is back as last of all. 3.75 to go. Winning Money is the leader by a length over Loving Vibes. Two back third, Starry Show from Lean Master and Exceptional Santos. It's Winning Money. Stellaneck over Loving Vibes. Starry Show's making ground against the inside. It is Starry Show, the shortest way home, taking the lead from Winning Money, Loving Vibes and Genius Baby. And Starry Show, Too Good Free, the Loving Vibes or Genius Baby. And then came Winning Money. Next in was I Am Back from Lean Master, Find My Love, Free Pony, Jolly Bonus, Exceptional Santos and Jolly Companion.

Second Ocean Impact. Now they're off and racing. And Kairos Treasure began well, as did Ocean Impact. Down on the inside, Noble Pursuit from Casa Rochester, 5 foot behind them from Fast Speed and Romantic Lau. Out very wide from his draw, a Storm Runner. And then came Harmony Galaxy and Northern Beast and Volcanic Spark. And Serangoon's dropped out to be 4 lengths away last. It's 5 foot leading towards the first turn. Noble Pursuit's going through on the rail to be a length away second, and running third as Ocean Impact around Kairos Treasure. Out wider is Storm Runner looping the field from against the inside Casa Rochester. A length away next is Fast Speed, then came Volcanic Spark, shaded one off by Romantic Lau. 2 lengths to Harmony Galaxy and a further 2 lengths to Northern Beast and Serangoon. 14-14 is a slow first section, then 23-27 is also slow. And the leader is Firefoot. He turns to the back with 9.50 to go and he leads by 3/4. Storm Runner running second, Noble Pursuit third, and fourth is Ocean Impact. 2 lengths to Kairos Treasure, the grey one off midfield with Fast Speed 3 wide, and Casa Rochester against the rail. Then came Romantic Lau, Northern Beast follows Fast Speed. Then Volcanic Spark ridden along from Harmony Galaxy and Serangoon is last. 23.79, so they're really quickened up down the back. Firefoot leads the way by half a length over Storm Runner and 3 wide Kairos Treasure sent forward. Noble Pursuit fourth, then came Ocean Impact, Fast Speed, Romantic Lau and Casa Rochester. Leader the one to catch here. Firefoot turned in 3 in front over Kairos Treasure and then came Storm Runner. Next is Romantic Lau from Ocean Impact. It's Firefoot with the grey. Kairos Treasure now challenging him. Casa Rochester getting through on the inside, but Kairos Treasure's taken the lead. He's put up a length and a half over a line of horses, and Kairos Treasure is too good for either Romantic Lau or Serangoon. Then Casa Rochester, Firefoot, followed across then by Noble Pursuit, Storm Runner, Ocean Impact, Volcanic Spark, Fast Speed, Harmony Galaxy, and Northern Beast.

Joe Marrera, who rides Sky Deep. Gorgeous victory now into 2.5. So he's trimming up again. And they're racing. He was about mid-pack away, Gorgeous Victory. Ivy League and Sky Deep from inside draws handy early from Gorgeous

is inside standard. It's Gorgeous Victory, three-quarters sky deep, holding the rail. Third on the outside is Gaisley, and fourth is Ivy League. A length away next is Prestige Superior from Very Grateful. Further length to Lucky Together from Take Action, Light Years Glory. And then came Who Wrote That Song and Shams. And last of all is Prestige Ricky as Light Years Glory hooks out down the back and loops up with pace. Gorgeous Victory leads 23.35, half a second inside of standard. The favourite is out by, well, he was out by half a length. He's now second because Light Years Glory's travelled right around the field to take over. Gaisley is third, fourth the inside is Sky Deep, and fifth is Lucky Together. Then Ivy League, Shams, Very Grateful as they pack up. Who Wrote That Song? Prestige Ricky, Take Action, and Prestige Superior. Light Years Glory is the leader. A length over Gorgeous Victory, passed by the roughy Gaisley. The grey Shams is down the centre. Lucky Together through the middle. Sky Deep up on the rail, no run. Who Wrote That Song? Shams out in the middle of the track has taken over. Sky Deep, Lucky Together. They're lining up everywhere for Miners. Shams is in front, and Shams won it. Beat Sky Deep and Prestige Ricky. Then came Gaisley, Lucky Together, Take Action. And the next one in was Who Wrote That Song? Ivy League, Gorgeous Victory, Light Years Glory, Very Grateful, and Prestige Superior.

There's race five at the Valley, 1,200 metres. And they're racing now. Shotgun first out off the inside. Speed from My Triumph, but Shotgun has high early pace. Winning champion third and fourth is Phoenix Light from Pedgie Bay. Very wide from his draw, win a lot. And in that line of four, Beauty Thunder. Three links to Star Satter, then Lucky Bidden on the inside, Poet's Rain Cloud. Nine taken back from his wide draw, and Smiling Champion last, past the 800. Leader is Winning Champion, by a head over Shotgun on the rail, and My Triumph between them, three quarters back third. Winnelot's trapped very wide around Beauty Thunder. On the inside, Phoenix Light from Pedgie Bay. Then a break of four links to Lucky Bid, Poet's Rain. Half a length.

Then came Phoenix Light and Beauty Thunder. Leader's Little winning champion. The Light and Pedgy Bay. Winning champion a length. Phoenix Light, Pedgy Bay. That's the order at the moment. That's the order at the finish. Winning champion beat Phoenix Light, Pedgy Bay. Cloud Nine Lake through the centre for fourth. Then Poet Rain, Star Satter, Shotgun, Smiling Champion. Lucky Bid by Triumph. Win a lot and last in Beauty Thunder.

two class threes and a class two after this. Ready at the 12, off at the 12. Giant leap out fast. So too, Little Monster. So too, Double Alpha. Real Gentleman and Gratified in that charge too. Co-partner Fleet let them all go. Then came Armour War Eagle on the inside of Healthy Healthy. A gap then to Perfect Triumph, Marvel and Gold, Falls a leader. And Stormy Knight's a length away last. It's Double Alpha at his first go at 1,200 metres, leading past the 800. Bit over 2.5 lengths over Real Gentleman, Gratified third the fence. Fourth is Little Monster and Giant Leap wide a fifth. Against the rail next is Co-partner Fleet and then came Armour War Eagle. Perfect Triumph against the rail from Healthy Healthy, Marvel and Gold. Falls a leader second last, and last of all is Stormy Knight. It's Double Alpha, 400 metres to run. Three quarters clear on Gratified, leaving the fence. Three up is Real Gentleman. Then came Co-partner Fleet, Little Monster. Armour War Eagle, Perfect Triumph getting back to the rail. Double Alpha gone. Gratified leads, but there's a swarm coming. Co-partner Fleet, Perfect Triumph. Falls a leader from the back. Armour War Eagle still Gratified in front. Falls a leader out wide. Perfect Triumph on the inside, but it is... three for Eustace. Gratified's just held on to win this, I think, in a photo from Forza leader and Perfect Triumph third. Then came Armour War Eagle, Co-partner Fleet, Stormy Knight, Marvel and Gold, Healthy Healthy, Giant Leap, and then Double Alpha, Little Monster, and last in Real Gentleman.

So big go the 11. They're off and racing and missing the start. Happy Terson Tenery, Thriving Brothers, had one thing on his mind out of the gates. That's the lead. But he's got some bros on his inside. True Brothers went up to join Thriving Brothers and they're 1-2. Class and Some Love from Above also getting through next to the rail. And then came Winning Buddies from Call Me Top Seed. Iken's on the fence. Oh, there's trouble into that first turn. Pass Line copped a bit of a whack at the back on the inside of Winning Dragon. Then Super Unicorn, Americ to Spexo. And two off last is Happy Terson Tenery, and they are strung out. 27-22 is a fast first section, and the leader is Class. He's three in front of True Brothers, and third Some Love from Above. Two and a half to Thriving Brothers, then Iken, Wonder Winning Buddies. Two links to Call Me Top Seed on the outside of Pass Line. A gap then to Winning Dragon. The rail is Super Unicorn from Americ to Spexo and Happy Terson Tenery. Second split was 23. The standard's 23.85 and Class is flying along in the lead. He's out by four lengths over Some Love from Above. True Brothers hard ridden, Thriving Brothers hard ridden. Iken's going a right on the rail. Then came Call Me Top Seed. Next to the turn, Winning Buddies from Pass Line. Super Unicorn and Winning Dragon. Class leads in over Some Love from Above. Passed by Thriving Brothers. Call Me Top Seed. Super Unicorn the next two. Thriving Brothers is the leader. Super Unicorn, Call Me Top Seed coming inside and outside. Thriving Brothers leads. Super Unicorn half a length away. Still Thriving Brothers kicking and Thriving Brothers too good. From a very close photo between Super Unicorn and Call Me Top Seed. Then Winning Dragon, next in Happy Terson Tenery, Some Love from Above. Class Pass Line, Winning Buddies. And the next one in Americ to Spexo from True Brothers and Iken.

the five. Victor the winner's now favourite at 4.5 in the racing. Sing Dragon from barrier number two. He hurled out of the gates and he leads over. Lucky With You and Victor the winner up three wide. Turquoise Velocity four wide into that first turn. Then came Crimson Flash around on the inside, bottom up together. And a length away next is Magic Control from Young Champion, Romantic Sun. Three lengths to

Brave Star and five lengths to Son Pak Fu. Victor, the winner, leads. Turquoise Velocity, one off, goes up to be second. And Sing Dragon, third on the inside of Lucky With You. Then bottom up together. Magic Control, wide. Crimson Flash, the middle. Romantic Sun peeling three wide to follow Magic Control. Young Champions on the rail. A gap to Brave Star and four lengths to Son Pak Fu. Victor, the winner, is the leader. 3:50 to go. Over Turquoise Velocity and third on the inside, Sing Dragon. Next is Lucky With You from Magic Control. Victor, the winner, still leads over Turquoise Velocity and Lucky With You outside of the three. It's Turquoise Velocity, Lucky With You, Victor, the winner, and Crimson Flash starting to join in. Lucky With You in the centre. Crimson Flash, a drive, a big drive, and he got him at the post. Crimson Flash looks to have knocked off Lucky With You and Turquoise Velocity. Then bottom up together, Young Champion, Victor the winner, Romantic Sun, Son Pak Fu, Sing Dragon, Magic Control and Brave Star.

They're ready. And they're racing. Harmony and Bless from the centre out first. He leads over Master of All, Young Emperor and Denica's Choice. Flying Roads around them from Flying Knight White from his draw around City Gold Banner, Endurance Express, Thunder Kid inside of that line of four. A break to King of Fighters, Daryl Flash and Morgan Success. Harmony and Bless leads the way. 800 metres to go, a length and a half over Denica's Choice and Master of All. Flying Road fourth and two lengths to Thunder Kid on the inside of Young Emperor. Another two lengths to Endurance Express. One off City Gold Banner, three wide Flying Knight from Morgan Success. King of Fighters and Daryl Flash is two lengths away last. It's Harmony and Blessed leading by three quarters. Denica's Choice second, two lengths Master of All. Then came Flying Rote, Thunder Kid and Young Emperor. Harmony and Blessed leads in. Denica's Choice a half to ease outside. Three lengths away then is Flying Rote from Young Emperor and Thunder Kid. It's Harmony and Blessed and Denica's Choice the first two. Two in front of Young Emperor. Denica's Choice is still in front. Harmony and Blessed not done with. The old boy lifts on the inside. What a win in the last between either Denica's Choice or Harmony and Blessed in a photo. Both of them, great efforts. They both wanted it. What a win. Whichever way it goes to end the season. Then Thunder Kid, Flying Knight, next in Young Emperor, City Gold Banner, Morgan Success, Master of All, Flying Road, Daryl Flash, King of Fighters, and Endurance Express.

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5: James McDonald had the determination to succeed from a young age. Ironically, riding wasn't initially on the radar. He wanted to be a dairy farmer. But when McDonald jumped on a saddle, his natural ability was soon obvious. McDonald learned to ride through hunting as a 10-year-old. 6 weeks later, he was jumping wire fences. It gave him a good grounding for the challenges ahead. He had a reputation for being fearless and brave, with the innate ability to get the best out of the toughest horses. He first excelled on the show jumping circuit. But the kid from Kaipaki was destined for something bigger on the race course. It started when he was sent across the road to ride track work for Alan and Linda Jones at age 14. McDonald balanced school life with

0: riding commitments. He rode at the trials until the start of the new racing season in 2007. He was an instant success on the racetrack. McDonald won the Apprentice of the Year title and claimed a Group 1 victory in his first season. The awards and accolades kept coming. McDonald won the Apprentice title 4 times and 3 jockey premierships. In the 2010-11 season, he became the first jockey to pass 200 wins. His record of 207 remained undefeated at the time of his induction into the Racing Hall of Fame. From early in his apprenticeship, McDonald set his sights on riding overseas. He seized opportunities in Hong Kong, Ireland, England, Singapore, and many other places to gain valuable experience, swiftly adapting to the local styles of riding. It paid off with Group 1 success in Hong Kong and winners for the Queen during Royal Ascot. The young Kiwi took it in his stride, never fussing about the pomp and ceremony. All that success prompted a frequent question: what made McDonald so good? He says it's about doing the homework, understanding his horse in every race, learning about the competitors, knowing the other jockeys. McDonald said that preparation made him very aware and helped him read a race intuitively. Those skills are important to McDonald's success, but he also acknowledged the supporters who helped him on the ride to the top of his profession. One important mentor was Sir Peter Veller. McDonald regards the Group 1 Telegraph Handicap win on Sir Peter's horse Giuseppina as one of his most memorable. By the end of 2012, McDonald was ready for a move to Sydney. It didn't take long to make an impact. He claimed Australia's Triple Crown with victory on It's a Done Deal in the ATC Derby.
1: It's a Done Deal chiming in, and the Pocket Rocket from New Zealand playing them in a stride. And It's a Done Deal race to the front at the 200 metre mark. This is an exercise gallop. He's moving away for one of the most impressive wins you'll ever see in the Derby. It's a Done Deal and a hand canter wins it by 5 lengths.
0: By the following year, he had won 2 of Australia's biggest races, the Golden Slipper and the Queen Elizabeth Stakes, and topped the Sydney Riders Premiership.
1: Moth Fun's kicking back on the inside. Earthquake's dying in a run, and Moth Fun! Moth Fun right along the rail has won it from Earthquake.
2: And what a great thrill for a young rider in James McDonald. He has the world at his feet, and he wins one of the classic races in Australia.
1: But on the outside, It's a Done Deal has run to the front. Sacred Falls is coming after him. He's coming fast, but It's a Done Deal is hanging on grimly. He peaks when it counts. It's a Done Deal beat Sacred Falls and Carlton House.
0: He was regarded as one of the best jockeys in the world and earned a lucrative contract with Sheikh Mohammed's Godolphin Stables. There's often a bump in every champion's career. McDonald's setback came in 2016, when he was suspended for 18 months. The time away from the sport gave him a new appreciation for life and riding. McDonald redeemed himself by returning better than ever. He won the Sydney Premiership for the third time in 2018-19.
3: And the George Moore Award goes to James McDonald.
0: At the time, McDonald became the youngest inductee into the Racing Hall of Fame. No one expected it to be a swan song. There were still plenty of goals for the 29-year-old and many more races to win around the world.

set to go. Gates are back and they're off and racing. Coming out quickly was Teams. Going forward is Heavenly Lady, and right with them also is Lady Charlton. Working through along the inside is Z Heights. Settling in behind those is So Like Z, then Sidetrack. And being restrained at five lengths away at the tail of the field is the race favourite, Sacred

As they come down past us at an amble here at the judge with a lap to go, and the leader is Z Heights for its owner Alexandra Reed, and shows the way by a length and a half. Heavenly Lady for Scotty McNabb is second on the inside of Teams for Sky Duplessis. Back in fourth spot is So Like Z on the inside for Nick Smith. Two lengths away, Lady Charlton and Michelle Northcott. A further two and a half to Sidetrack and Monique Day. And last in the amateur riders races, the race favourite Sacred Sin for Lisa Kennedy. Spread out over seven lengths as they head into the back, 1,400 metres to go. And the pacemaker is Z Heights. Sets them up by two lengths from Teams second, trailing third. Over on the inside is the race the second favourite in Heavenly Lady. Two and a half away then came Lady Charlton on the outside of So Like Z. Back second last is Sidetrack, and last still is Sacred Sin. That's the order as they go past the 1,100 metres mark, and the pacemaker is Z Heights, and led by a length and a half on Teams, and they increase the tempo as they hit the 1,000 metre mark. Third on the inside still is Heavenly Lady, two lengths away to So Like Z with Lady Charlton. Last pair of Sidetrack and Sacred Sin. About to swing off the back, 850 metres to go in the first, and there's only seven lengths over the field. It's Z Heights at the head of affairs, leads by one and a half from Teams and Heavenly Lady. Two lengths away, So Like Z, followed by Lady Charlton. Sidetrack looking to improve round on the outside, and a length and a half away, Sacred Sin is still last. To the corner they come, 500 metres to go. Z Heights the leader, leads by two lengths here from Heavenly Lady, looking to come into it now, Lady Charlton with Teams, and out wider Sidetrack as they head for home. It's Z Heights in front at the 350. Heavenly Lady's running on. Out wider Lady Charlton and also Sidetrack. And behind them, So Like Z looks to run on. Down to the 150 they come. Pacemaker is Heavenly Lady for Scotty McNabb. On the outside, Sidetrack battling on Lady Charlton, So Like Z and Teams. It's Heavenly Lady in front coming after. Sidetrack quickly now for Monique Day as they go towards a line. A head bobber in the first, but on the outside, Sidetrack will beat Heavenly Lady, So Like Z, and then Photos, Teams, and Z Heights, and right in line with them, Lady Charlton. She, they gave us an exciting race, the amateur riders, and Sacred Sin will come in at the tail of the field.

So to Tony McGovern aboard his rostrum. The gates are back and they're off and racing. And Portland from the inside came out running to Legion and Barrett. Right there, Confectionist. Two links away, Miss Kipling with Elite Choice. And last is She's a Boss. Inside the 1,000 metres they go, and it's Portland the leader. Leads by 3/4 from Gin and Barrett. So the two favourites out in front here. Three links away, third. Next is Confectionist, followed by Elite Choice. Then came Miss Kipling, and She's a Boss is last. So they work down the side, 700 metres to go. Pacemaker Portland for Jack Taplin. Leads in neck from the favourite Gin and Barrett on the outside. Three links away, Confectionist is third from Elite Choice, Miss Kipling. And still back at the tail is She's a Boss. Would be seven off the leader. To the corner they come, 450 metres to go. Pacemaker Portland from on the outside. Gin and Barrett is poised to pounce now and took over shortly after rounding the turn. Three links away, Confectionist. Miss Kipling looking to warm up. Then Elite Choice and further back, She's a Boss. Gin and Barrett took over at the 250. Shot away by four lengths here. Hard to catch. Running on, Confectionist. Miss Kipling out wide as She's a Boss. Through on the inside, Elite Choice, but it's all Gin and Barrett. She's going to race away for the win here. And Gin and Barrett impressive. Second will be She's a Boss. Third, Photos, Elite Choice and Confectionist, followed by Miss Kipling. And last over was Portland.

Gates are back and they're off. First away, Tainted Love began quickly. Must Be goes forward with Jack High. Batu out wide. Gee, they all want to lead here. Kicking through along the inside is Capote. Out deeper is Somba, now being restrained. Followed out by and behind those is Hit the Gas. Back near the tail is Midnight Flare. With it, Cavs Boy. And last by two is Perfectly Set. At the 800 metres mark, Pacemaker is Must Be from Capote. Jack High is third. A length away, fourth is Hit the Gas. Then followed round next by Tainted Love. Out three wide, the trap is Batu. Back on the inside, Midnight Flare from Cavs Boy. Somba back second last. And two lengths away last, Perfectly Set. To the corner they come. 450 metres to go. It's Capote on the inside of Must Be. Jack High out deeper. And behind them next then is Hit the Gas, followed by Tainted Love. Wider out, Batu, looking to run on Cavs Boy. Then came Midnight Flare, further out Somba. It's Capote at the 250, led by two lengths here. Running on out wide is Batu, also Midnight Flare, and getting out late also Hit the Gas. But it's in front here, Capote, well clear. Capote's going to Bolton. Second over was Hit the Gas. Third, Midnight Flare, followed by Batu, and then came Must Be. A gap back and behind those next was Cavs Boy from Tainted Love, Somba. Well back was Jack High, and with it was Perfectly Set.

So to Tony McGovern, happy, pushes a button. He caught them beautifully too, drifting out of it, Polenis, in the early stages. First away is Golden Point, and right there, Dragonstone with Danita Rose. Out deeper, Black Diamond, and Forrester makes a line of about five or six out in front. Then two lengths away, Royal Canter, followed back on the inside by Polenis, and Sway Fortune to the tail of the field. They approach the 1,000 metres mark. Dragonstone pushes on to be the leader from Danita Rose. A length and a half away, Black Diamond steadied, followed round by Forrester, and then came Golden Point, who's back and behind them. And now going through ahead of it was Polenis. Golden Point back to third last, with the Dorso Sway Fortune and Royal Canter the last, would be seven lengths off the leader. Down towards the 700 metres they come. Pacemaker is Dragonstone, a half length in advance of Danita Rose. A length away, Black Diamond. Three wide as they come to the corner, followed round then by, on the inside, Polenis. With it also is Forrester in the centre, and out wide, Golden Point being tracked around by Royal Canter. And last of all, Sway Fortune. Homeward bound, 350 to go. Dragonstone led from Danita Rose. Then came Black Diamond, out wide, Golden Point joining them. Coming with it, Royal Canter.

Meters. Stablemate Forrester's coming after it late, but Golden Point will be Forrester in a photo with Black Diamond and close up Sway Fortune and then Dragonstone. Further back in the field, Polenis with Royal Canter and Donita Rose will be the last of them home.

About ready now, 1,400 gates are back and they're off. Sin Zero Girl, No Early Speed, drop to the tail. First away, Chasing Warrior, and out wider on the track going forward. Also, Chicago Jack, Zephyr is right there with Horry. Then came out of Mikey and kicking through also along the inside is Stage 3. Atlanta Gold is up there as well, so it's competitive in the early stages. Cordell's Princess is next. Now, Stage 3 drifts with So Be It, well back into Planetary and Zin Zero Girl. 900 metres to go. Chasing Warrior made the lead and leads by a length going up on the outside. Chicago Jack, Horry into the box seat trail. Two lengths away, Cordell's Princess, Zephyr and Atlanta Gold out three wide. There's a further 2.5 away then to So Be It. Well back also Zin Zero Girl with those as well now as they work along. We've got on the inside is Stage 3 without a Mikey and Interplanetary last. Seven off the leaders. 500 metres to go. Chasing Warrior looks to make all here from Horry. Right there also is, as they swing for home now, with Chicago Jack and behind these, Cordell's Princess. Out deeper then, looking to run on Atlanta Gold, followed by Stage 3 and then So Be It at the 200 metres. Chicago Jack went straight on past Chasing Warrior. Horry is next. Cordell's Princess running on. So is N Zero Girl on the inside, but it's Chicago Jack and George Rook is off and gone here. Shut the gate time. Chicago Jack will bolt in second. N Zero Girl. Third will be Horry ahead of Chasing Warrior. Then came Cordell's Princess, So Be It. Stage 3, Interplanetary. A big gap back then to Zephyr with Atlanta Gold. And last home was Chasing Warrior. In fact, Aramaki, that'll be the last of them home.

They are all loaded, so we're set to go. Race 6, gates are back, and they're off and are racing. Chick Flicks, one of the first away. Going forward, Queen Sansa, and out deeper, Sneaky Cyclone's right there as well. Just Go Boom has arrived on the speed as well as they settle down. They'll be followed by Woman of Mine up in third position. Two lengths away, Sebastiano. Chick Flicks settles next, and easing back, Sneaky Cyclone. Then the Tumbling Paddy, Classic Grace, Septima as well back with Sedua. And then came Rebel Rouser, and last is Colgate. They work down towards the 1100 metres mark. Pacemakers are Queen Sansa and Woman of Mine, and they're both keen to get on with business. They lead out by 2.5 from Just Go Boom on the outside of Sebastiano. There's a length and a half away, Chick Flicks, a further 2.5 back. Sneaky Cyclone, race favourite, is next on the outside of the Tumbling Paddy. So they work off the back, 800 metres to run. Further back is Classic Grace with Sedua, 2.5 to Colgate from Rebel Rouser, and Septima is last, would be 8 off the leader. To the 650 they come. Pacemakers, Queen Sense has been taken on throughout by Woman of Mine. Only a length off them, Just Go Boom, followed by Sebastiano. Then came Chick Flicks as they pack up now. Colgate's off and around them out deeper, followed round then by a Sneaky Cyclone between runners as this leader tries to slip away on the corner. Queen Sense led by 5 lengths from Chick Flicks. Just Go Boom out wide. Sedua runs on. Sebastiano is next. Further out, Classic Grace arriving. It's Queen Sansa, the one in charge of the 200, running very greenly out wide. Sedua coming into it, Classic Grace, and through the centre, Chick Flicks running on empty now. The leader, Queen Sansa, but Classic Grace has bounded to the lead. Classic Grace, Sneaky Cyclone charging late. Classic Grace will beat Sneaky Cyclone. In a photo for third, we had Chick Flicks, and with it also would have been the pacemaker, Queen Sansa, who gave a sight. Further back then to Colgate, Sedua was very wayward out wide, cost itself. In behind those next was Rebel Rouser, Sebastiano. Then came the Tumbling Paddy, Septima, and Just Go Boom, and Woman of Mine will come in a long last.

the back, and they're off and racing in the last at Avondale. One of the first away out wide was Opera Bell. Going forward, El McFab, and highly anticipated, Barry Brown is right there with Ocean Road. They'd be followed out then by Isola with on the inside Final Reason. Length and a half back and behind those next came Morning Coco. Then followed through on the inside by the favourite Sacred Combatant. Out deeper, Go Joanna. Two lengths away, Lost Salcero. Well back in the field also is Impressive. Followed by Verdi's Opera, and last is Polamalu. Towards the 1,000 metres mark they go, and they're three deep out in front. Highly anticipated, Barry Brown and El McFab parked down on a limb, three wide on speed. Right in behind them is Final Reason, followed by Ocean Road in a nice spot. Then came Isola, followed by going forward Opera Bell. With those also next as they work along, a Sacred Combatant pinching runs along the inside. With that group as well as Go Joanna for Morning Coco, Impressive. Then Lost Salcero, Polamalu, and last is Verdi's Opera. To the corner they come, 5:50 left to go on the last. Highly anticipated, led now from Barry Brown, El McFab, who's done plenty of work. And behind these next as they come to the corner is Opera Road, and closer in now, Sacred Combatant got a lovely run through. Out wide, Go Joanna with Opera Bell down to the 300 metres. Sacred Combatant over on the inside, led now from coming on Ocean Road, battling away also as they head down the straight as Final Reasoning, running on strongly. Morning Coco hits Sacred Combatant, coming after it. Now we've got Final Reason strongly. Final Reason in the final race with Sacred Combatant as they gather the line. Photos very close. Final Reason or Sacred Combatant. And behind them we had Morning Coco, and then in photos we had Opera Bell and Ocean Road. Impressive Lost Salcero. Further back in the field then came Go Joanna, El McFab, Barry Brown, Polamalu, Wellbeck, highly anticipated, Verdi's Opera, and Isola is turning back and heading back to the birdcage already. Gee, this has gone right to the wire in the last.

biological parasite control for grazing animals. Biowormicus that is fed to grazing animals and passes through into their manure to break the life cycle of the worms in a safe and sustainable way. 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

There's a signal, and they're off. Missing It Was My Charm by about four lengths, and Logano began well, but restrained early, and Doradus is coming across from a wide barrier to lead. From Graphic Sight, second, Logano, third, and then came Etched in Time and Sophisticated on its outside, and then Democracy Manifest. From Lady Pankhurst, Sneaky Choice, and My Charm after bombing the start is the last one. They run off the back, 600 to go. It's a fast-run trial. Doradus in front, Graphic Sight in its slipstream in second, about five away to Etched in Time, who's

in third position, then Logano, Democracy Manifest, and Sophisticated's taken the corner wide from Sneaky Choice Lady Pankhurst, and My Charm last. 2:25 to go. Doradus a length and a half in front to Graphic Sight, and then four away to Democracy Manifest, who got to third. It's Doradus in front by two lengths now to Graphic Sight. Doradus in front from Graphic Sight. Doradus beat Graphic Sight, Democracy Manifest, Sneaky Choice, Starfisticated, Lady Pankhurst doing its best work late, then Logano, Etched in Time, who knocked up, and My Charm always at the back.

Standing by here. No signal just yet. There's the signal, and they're off, and Beverly Hills flew out of the gates. Cobra Club into second position, Derry City Felix in third, Blenheim Girls in fourth, and Konigstein, who's just going a bit keen with Zonk Star on its inside and the red jacket with the white spots, and then Adaptation, who's got two behind it, three wide going forward. Mission Wise is second last, and Powerful Prayer is the last one. So Cobra Club leads the trial, 600 metres left to go, from Derry City Felix in second, and Beverly Hills in third, and Blenheim Girl fourth, trialling on its own. From Adaptation, and then came Zonk Star from Konigstein between runners in the purple jacket, now presents for its run. Powerful Prayer, Mission Wise, and there's one tailed off. It's written about, not sure what happened there, but it's just going around for practice. So 200 to go, and it's Cobra Club, about 2.5 in front to Beverly Hills, Derry City, Felix, and then came Blenheim Girl, but it's Cobra Club in front with 75 to go. Well clear, Cobra Club. And Cobra Club goes on to win the trial by about 4.25 at the end, won by Good Space. Beverly Hills second, Derry City Felix third, Blenheim Girl fourth, Powerful Prayer fifth, Adaptation sixth, Konigstein, Mission Wise, Zonk Star, and a long last to Written About, who did complete the course.

Waiting for a signal. There it is. They're off. Cole Smoke got the best of the start from Power Broker. And Savvy Diamond through the middles in third position. And then Run In Your Memory, who's going forward as well, from Duke's Proximus, who's got the rails. And then Signature Song, who's a little wide. And between those at the tail is Joy Comes Back. So the leader is Savvy Diamond for Rachel King. Cole Smoke's in second. Power Broker third, just going a bit keen in a slowly run trial. From Run In Your Memory in fourth position, Duke's Proximus three pairs back in the red and white stripes. From Joy Comes Back and Signature Song is wide. It's been a slow run trial here, and Savvy Diamond should have a good kick at the top of the straight. 3:75 to go. Cole Smoke's in second position. Run In Your Memory's got to third. Duke's Proximus and Power Broker back on the far side. It's Savvy Diamond in front past the 200. Power Broker's come up underneath it. Duke's Proximus and then Run In Your Memory making hard work of it. Savvy Diamond in front from Power Broker, who's under a good hold. Duke's Proximus into third, but Savvy Diamond won the trial. Power Broker wasn't extended. It'll run second. Duke's Proximus ran third. And then came Joy Comes Back in for fourth from Run In Your Memory fifth, and they got right away from the other, Signature Song, and Cole Smoke knocked right up and came in last.

Waiting for the signal. There's your signal. And they're off, and Persian Wonder got the best of the start, but the rider immediately restrains, and St. Peter's Basilica is going to go through and lead the trial with Roebuck Plain. They're the first two. Staterooms in third position, Piaf's in fourth, Divine Gals in fifth, and then came Faulty Affairs. Warlock's going a bit keen, and Persian Wonder just passing it after beginning well, was restrained back to last of all. 600 to go. Roebuck Plains in front in the Yulong Green from St. Peter's Basilica in second position, and State

room. It's in third. PF's in fourth. Faulty Affairs fifth. Divine Gal, Warlocks, and Persian Wonders the last one. 3:25 to go. Roebuck Plains in front. Just asked for an effort there by Rachel King and extended by a length and a half. To St. Peter's Basilica sticking on in second, and then came State Room from Faulty Affairs on the far side. It is Persian Wonder coming from the back. It's charging home into second late. Nice trial by it, but Roebuck Plain won the trial. Roebuck Plain ran first. Persian Wonder may have snatched second from St. Peter's Basilica and State Room on the far side, and then Faulty Affairs PF, and then came Warlocks, who just got under heels across the line. And Divine Gal was the last one.

signal. They're off. Ice Cool came away midfield, but he'll muster speed very quickly to cross the field and lead this with his head on his chest. Olivia Twist in second and Extra Heights in third. And then Queen's Rhapsody going past that runner from Osbred Head and Tail. Magenta Skies three deep into the first turn. Andron, United Kingdom at X43. 500 to go. G sped well clear here. Ice Cool. He's seven in front. He looks like he's getting further in front here coming to the turn. Olivia Twist in second. Queen's Rhapsody's in third. Extra Heights. And then came Magenta Skies, Osbred Head and Tail, Andron, United Kingdom. And the last one, X43, but this is a mile in front, Ice Cool. He must be 12 lengths in front. He's like a runaway steam train. Look at him go. Ice Cool, he's a mile in front. He leads by 12 lengths, and he bolts in this trial hard-held. Olivia Twist and Queen's Rhapsody split second and third together. I'll leave that one to the judge. And then came Extra Heights, Osbred Head and Tail, Magenta Skies, and they were followed by Andron, United Kingdom at X43.

8-6. Signals there. They're off. Starman got the best of the start from King of Pop over on the inside. Why Rhea? Think it's you. You're the choice. Sinister and Call Me Gorgeous over racing the last one. No speed. Why Rhea runs to the front in the trial from King of Pop second. Think it's you third. And You're the choice fourth out three deep past the 600. And then Starman, who was first to begin, restrained. Only got two behind it. Call Me Gorgeous, Pink Jacket, and Sinister's the last one. A bit more speed coming up to the home turn. Wairia by a length and a half to Think It's You in second. King of Pop cut the corner in third, and then came You're the Choice with the white face from Call Me Gorgeous, who has improved its position. Starman and Sinister, 200 to go. Wairia in front by a length and a half to King of Pop. It's Wairia from King of Pop. Wairia from King of Pop, who's closing. He'll get close here, King of Pop. Wairia just held on to beat King of Pop. Call Me Gorgeous, You're the Choice, Sinister. Think It's You, Starman.

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1: US Navy Flag, standing at the Oaks Stud. We'll be right back.

rest of the start. Now out wide, McCogan showing good. Kayon's going to lead the trial. Private Liaison in second. And then came Revengeance third from Concrete Storm fourth. Millet fifth, Endeavour sixth. And then came Saturday Party from Anthropod, who's second last. And Harry's Hussy is the last one. So 400 to go. And they turn the bend and it's McKayon in front. So McKayon turns in front from Private Liaison second, Revengeance in third, Concrete Storm, Millet, Saturday Party and Endeavour. McKayon slapped along, 175 to go, a length in front, Concrete Storm, Private Liaison fighting out second, Saturday Party getting home late, but McKayon won the trial. McKayon first, now second Saturday Party. Second Concrete Storm, I beg your pardon, from Saturday Party third, Private Liaison fourth, and then came Millet from Revengeance. Harry's Hussy, Endeavour and Anthropod came in last.

Ready for a start, signals there. They're off. Scintillation got the best of the start. Velvet Rush showing speed, and Milfway, closest to us on the rails, is going to land in third position. Jarowa, and then came Threads in the Godolphin Blue with the black cap, being followed by Varna. Navigation and King of the Strip has drifted back last. 550 left to go. Scintillation in front, Velvet Rush second, and Milfway on the back of the leader in third. Then Threads in fourth and about to present three wide from Navigation, Jarowa, Varna, and King of the Strip is the last one. 350 to go. Scintillation turns in front. Velvet Rush in second. Milfway off the leader's back. And out wider was Threads. It's Scintillation in front. Milfway's a length away second. Threads in third. Velvet Rush and then Navigation. Scintillation from Milfway. Scintillation from Milfway. Scintillation in front. Scintillation beat Milfway. Navigation charged home into third and has gone past them after the line. And then Threads from King of the Strip, Jarowa, Varna and Velvet Rush knocked up came in at the back.

Signals there. Well, it was briefly. Now we're right, and they're off, and I'm Your Huckleberry flew out of the gates, really anticipated the start from Definition, Japan, Zinger, GG, and then came Iron Age, being followed by Bark at the Moon, Sonny Doro second last, and missing the start was Sir Verdi, and it's four away last of all. So I'm Your Huckleberry 600 to go from Japan second, Zinger's in third, Definition fourth, GG fifth, and then 2.5 to Iron Age from Bark at the Moon. Sonny Doro second last, and Sir Verdi's the last one. Into the straight, Japan in the middle from I'm Your Huckleberry, who circles wide. I'm Your Huckleberry in front from Japan. Zinger on the far side. And then came Definition from GG, and then came Iron Age. 200 to go. I'm Your Huckleberry. Ask for an effort here. Definition closing in. And then came Zinger on the far side from Japan. It's I'm Your Huckleberry from Definition. The margins are length, and I'm Your Huckleberry will win the trial. Definitions run second. Iron Age got home to run third from Zinger. GG. Japan was weakening, and then came Sir Verdi, being followed by Bark at the Moon, and Sonny Doro came in last.

Stand by for a start. And they're off. And Dallas Duke just hopped in the air at the start, missed it a length or so, and Queen's Gamble went out the back with it. On the other hand, Wooden Warrior was the first one to begin from Lava Flow, quickly into second position. Plagiarism going forward, gets to third. And then came Esquire in fourth in the Cerise jacket. From Over the Mountain, fifth on the rails, and then came Sequin going a bit keen on the outside of Leonessa in the light blue. Then came The Rebel from Dallas Duke, and Queen's Gamble as the last.

one. So plagiarism circles wide from lava flow, and then came Wooden Warrior from Over the Mountain, and then Esquire from Leonessa, and sequined pushed along. It's lava flow in front from Wooden Warrior, and plagiarism still there. Lava flow, plagiarism, Wooden Warrior, and Leonessa's getting home late. Lava flow won the trial. Lava flow, plagiarism, Leonessa, Wooden Warrior, Over the Mountain on the far side, and then came Queen's Gamble, who closed on them, from sequined out wide Esquire, the Rebel, and Dulles Duke was close up as one of the last.

Signals there, and they're off. Lady Moscato got the best of the start from Selfish and Acra Hopes in third temptation going forward. Balladina just caught a little wide as they hit the first turn from Lone Piper Zudorni between runners. Rosa Lucetta is second last, and Shambhala Rhythm is the last one. 550 left to go. Temptation in front. Lady Moscato's a half a length away in second position. Acra Hope on the back of the leader in third from Selfish, and Balladina's out wide. And then came Rosa Lucetta, who's cut the corner from Shambhala Rhythm, Lone Piper, and Zudorni under pressure is the last one. Temptation in front, Lady Moscato with the white face a length away second, and Acra Hope on the far sides in third. But Temptation's gone further in front with 100 to go. 2.5 to Lady Moscato. Shambhala Rhythm getting home late with Lone Piper, but Temptation won the trial. Lady Moscato ran second, Shambhala Rhythm's run third, Lone Piper was fourth, and then came Rosa Lucetta from Acra Hope, Selfish, Balladina, and Zudorni.

Signals there. They're off. Exfiltration bombed the start. Came out clearly last in Global Light. And the Yulong Green's going to lead the trial from Maritime Magnate in second position. Yangtze River's going to land in third and Legacelli's in fourth. Exfiltration going forward and just past Latest Flame, who is now the last one. 550 left to go. Global Light is in front. Leads by two lengths here to Maritime Magnate in second and Legacelli's in third. Yangtze River's in fourth from Latest Flame, and Exfiltration's the last one. So Global Light at the 325, a length in front to Maritime Magnate in second position. And then came on the far side Yangtze River making ground and Legacelli pushed along. It's Global Light in front from Maritime Magnate, Legacelli, Yangtze River. Global Light from Maritime Magnate and Global Light beat Maritime Magnate, Legacelli, Yangtze River. And then came Latest Flame and Exfiltration came in along last.

Stand by for a start. Signals there. They're off. Epic got the best of the start. Sphere went straight out the back.

and then came Tempestuous back closest to us, who now takes that fourth, and Lady Capitalist, who's only got two behind it. Gautier is second last, and Sphere is the last one. They're on the turn, 400 metres left to go. It's Epic in front, Lusane in second position, Tempestuous across their heels with the white face. It's in third. Call Me Rookie's in fourth, and Archani back on the inside. Lady Capitalist coming down the outside. 150 to go. Epic in front from Lusane, a length away. They're well clear. It's Epic from Lusane. Epic from Lusane. Epic beat Lusane, Lady Capitalist, Call Me Rookie, Gaultier, Red Hot Rosie, Sphere, Tempestuous from Archani, and High Sea Gold was the last one.

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1: And out in front it's US Navy Flag, and US Navy Flag it is who leads from Mendelssohn. US Navy Flag!
0: Already sire of 20 black type horses with 7 group or stakes winners from his first 4 crops, including Group 3 Eulogy Stakes winner, War Princess.
2: War Princess, head front, she's all hard. War Princess takes the eulogy.
0: US Navy Flag, standing at the Oaks Stud.
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0: Hebbert.
1: Look at Rough Hebbert. Rough Hebbert's flying on the rails. Rough Hebbert moved up, grabbed the lead, and he's won the Stradbroke.
0: They were just two of the classic races that prompted a respected Australian commentator in later years to declare Cassidy as the most gifted rider he had ever seen.
1: A genius of a ride by Jimmy Cassidy, weaving his way through the field. And Rough Hebbert just appeared from nowhere with Jimmy Cassidy riding the race of his life. Rough Hebbert has been able to get up and win the Stradbroke from Barossa Boy.
0: Born in Lower Hutt in 1963, Cassidy's first sporting passion was rugby. School didn't hold much interest apart from rugby practice, and his ability earned him selection on a team to tour Australia in 1974. A decade later, it was to become home. A competitive nature, a will to win, perseverance and a small frame made Cassidy ideally suited to a jockey's life. Racing became a shared family interest, brother Larry following him to a successful career in Australia. The natural riding talent shone through early. He was a top apprentice and won the New Zealand Premiership in 1982 while still a teenager. It was Cassidy's connection with Kiwi that launched his international career. The horse that was bought for $1,000 and used to round up sheep on Snowy Lupton's farm had a magnificent finishing burst that Cassidy timed to perfection in the 1983 Wellington Cup. Here's Kiwi coming right from the back.

loyal following. Cassidy's vigorous riding style earned him. Cassidy won the premiership in his second season in Sydney and regularly finished in the top 10 in the following years. In 85-86, he rode 28 group winners. Every jockey's career goes through highs and lows, and Cassidy often courted controversy. He dealt with injuries and suspensions and made it a habit of bouncing back better than ever. It spawned a favourite Cassidy phrase, "Ring-a-ding-ding, the pumper's the king." A 21-month ban in

0: joins the ranks of the turf, and Might and Power's won it from Northern.
1: Cassidy, three legs of Australian racing's Grand Slam. In 2001, he joined an elite group with victory in the Golden Slipper.
2: Ha-ha at the 150. Accelerator, Red Hannigan, Royal Courtship and True Jill's Try Hard. Ha-ha in front. Red Hannigan's emerging late. Accelerator kicks on, but it's Ha-ha Slipper. Ha-ha's won the Golden Slipper.
1: At the time of Cassidy's induction, just seven jockeys could display awards for the Melbourne Cup, the Caulfield Cup, the Cox Plate and the Golden Slipper. Racing journalists were preparing to write the glowing retirement features as Cassidy approached his half century. It must have been tempting to hang up the silks and spend more time with wife Vicky and his daughters. Cassidy rode on, striking another rich vein of golden form. He won the Australian Derby for a third time and a fifth Crown Oaks. Then another rear goal was within reach. 100 Group 1 wins.
2: 100 to go, Zoustar, a neck, a half, the winner, Zoustar from Dissident.
1: Zoustar's win in the Golden Rose in September of 2013 took Cassidy to 99 Group 1s. The excitement grew in the following weeks as more opportunities came to join George Moore and Roy Higgins in a very select club. Finally, it arrived on Derby Day at Flemington.
0: Starting to hit top gear, and Villaverde's coming and not listening to me as well, but it's Zoustar with 100 metres to go, got the sidestep, and Jimmy's got his 100, and Zoustar won by 2 lengths.
1: Cassidy was the third jockey to reach the ton in Australia and the first New Zealander. By the time of Cassidy's induction, he had 100 Group 1s in a career that has taken him from New Zealand to Australia, Hong Kong, Malaysia, Singapore, Japan, and Mauritius. The total wins number more than 2,000, and the trophy cabinet glitters with reminders of racing's classic days. Australia formally recognised Cassidy's skill, success, and longevity with his induction into their Racing Hall of Fame in 2012. Cassidy has been greeted with generous applause when returning to scale at Flemington on many occasions. But November 2, 2013 was particularly poignant. It was fitting that his century came on the same track where he burst upon the Australian racing scene with Kiwi 30 years before.

Favourite of the first, Unusual Nugget, 280. Gates are back of the first and they're away in racing. And Where's Ange missed the kick. The grey debutant out the back early, one of the best out, lucky to be here. Written in rock and forcing up there today, Unusual Nugget, a lot handier than he has been in his last couple. Just been caught out on a limb for the moment there, three wide, followed by Wind Talker, Where's Ange and Miss You. So they sort themselves out. This favourite just having to do a little. He's gone forward today, Unusual Nugget, and he has had to spend a few tickets to get up outside the leader, which is lucky to be here. So it's lucky to be here, Unusual Nugget. A couple away, Written and Rock third, and now sliding right through on the inside there is Where's Ange, who just about be in the box seat over on the inside. And then Wind Talker. And back with that runner on the inside is Miss You. So the field of the first, gallop out of the straight, and lucky to be here has the call. A length and a half clear for Liam Cowrie, second Unusual Nugget. And Where's Ange, after being slow out of the gates, has got right up on the fence to be right behind the leaders, third on the paint, followed by Written and Rock, Miss You. And Wind Talker last for Floor Mormon, only about five lengths first to last. Into the back, lucky to be here, the leader. About a half length on Unusual Nugget. And third right behind them is Where's Ange. Over on the outside, Written and Rock, and then came Wind Talker on the outside of Miss You. So now they're racing in three lots of pairs as they look to pick it up before the end of the back.

Shock in the hands of Alan Nicholas, the leader, about a half length on, coiled up at the trail, getting a lovely run. Ruji is fourth, followed by Jackaroo, who continues to just throw that head around Crybaby, who's back over on the fence. Further back of the field, Street Appeal, the longer you look, Vespasia last. 8-9 first to last, and the leader is picking it up here. We need a Shock, the leader, over Subtle Image. Platinum 66, Ruji. Then came Crybaby, Jackaroo, Street Appeal, the longer you look, Vespasia. Off the top, we need a Shock. Subtle Image start to soul it up. Subtle Image quickened a bit better than We Need a Shock, who's under a bit of a ride, but he'll keep lifting. Platinum 66 looks to be going okay. Right behind them, third, and then Ruji. The others are flat to the boards. Subtle Image, We Need a Shock. Platinum 66, a length and a half away. Then Ruji, Crybaby, around the corner. 300 to go. Subtle Image takes a narrow lead, gets a length on. Platinum 66, Ruji, We Need a Shock. Shock. Subtle Image, the leader, about a length and a half clear over Ruji. Platinum 66, We Need a Shock. He keeps finding, he keeps lifting, he keeps winning. Back to back, Subtle Image beat Ruji. Third, We Need a Shock. Fourth over Platinum 66. Then the longer you look, further back, Street Appeal, Crybaby, Jackaroo and Vespasia, the last.

away. Marinovagi was slow out of the gates there, and Steadfast pretty too gale force. So two runners who we probably aren't used to really seeing on the pace, and they're 1 and 2 today as they whip to the exit to the straight. And running third early is Subtle Time, followed by Sapphire Acorn, through the back Timu, our Mitch Marinovagi, caught out wide at the back. Gee, this favourite's got a long way back, Richard Farrell, and the other favourite as well, Steadfast. So up into the back they go, and Butting Your Lip is the pacemaker by a length on Gale Force. Subtle Time running third, Sapphire the inside, Marinovagi heading forward, burning plenty of candles there, out wide and progressing around the field as the leader tried to slack at it. So Subtle Time took off on the speed now. Further back is Timu, well back our Mitch, Richard Farrell, and Steadfast wide at the back with Acorn. Bit going on here as they run down the back, 800 metres to go. Butting Your Lip, the leader, a length on Subtle Time. Gale Force is third on a wide run around them, our Mitch, and then Marinovagi, Sapphire just giving a bit of ground. Now Steadfast study to pick up some steam, as to Richard Farrell. So the favourites are running into it. Further back Acorn and out the back Timu. They run towards the home turn. Subtle Time, Butting Your Lip. Third now, Gale Force, Marinovagi, Richard Farrell, wider out our Mitch, Steadfast behind those. Further back, Acorn under the bat and dropping out Sapphire Timu into the straight. Marinovagi, Gale Force, Richard Farrell, wider out, Steadfast is starting to run home pretty well. Marinovagi's done plenty. Gale Force, Steadfast is starting to draw them in. Steadfast coming at Marinovagi, Steadfast all over the top. Floor does it again, a well-timed finish, a perfectly timed finish, and Steadfast the money. Marinovagi, a big run. Photo third there, Gale Force, Acorn. Followed across then, Butting Your Lip. Further back was Subtle Time, Richard Farrell. Well back towards the tail was our Mitch, Sapphire, and Timu.

1700, and just like that, the gates are open and they're off and racing. Adaroa flopped out the back early, and Giddy Bag Give Us a Wink. El Paso booting through on the inside to hold them out early. She's Seamus on the front foot early, but El Paso has skied away three lengths. Red Lady third, Love Janie fourth. Wonderboy a little wider, followed then by Cuba Street Rhythm. Victor the Inflicted, Doubtful Sound, Adaroa, and Give Us a Wink last. Well, he's off and running again, El Paso. This is what he did last time, and El Paso is the leader. And a tougher race today, but he's away five lengths as they sweep up into the back straight. She's Seamus second, Red Lady is third, Wonderboy is fourth over on the outside, and then Love Janie followed by Cuba Street. Rhythm Victor the Inflictor, two and a half, Doubtful Sound. Further back of the field is Adaroa. And Give Us a Wink is last. They've run it at good work. El Paso is the leader. El Paso a length and a half clear. Wonderboy shot around a second. She's Seamus is third. Red Lady is fourth. Love Janie is fifth. Then Cuba Street. Pace hasn't really slackened off at all as she puts the foot down again with El Paso. Doubtful Sound Rhythm is under a ride on the inside. Victor the Inflictor starting to make his move. Well back there, Adaroa. And four lengths away, Give Us a Wink. El Paso is the leader. Wonderboy the outside. She's Seamus. Then Red Lady, Love Janie as they run the home turn. Victor the Inflictor a little wider from Cuba Street Rhythm. Adaroa, Doubtful Sound, and Give Us a Wink. El Paso heads up for home. Wonderboy, Love Janie into the clear. Then she's Seamus down the outside. Victor the Inflictor is running home. Love Janie went to the lead. Down the outside, Victor the Inflictor. But Love Janie hit the lead. Pricks the ears. Just wanting to knock off. But JKB Riddell having none of that. And Love Janie back onto the poly. And back to the winner's circle. Victor the Inflictor second, El Paso is third from Rhythm Wonderboy, Cuba Street. Further back was Adaroa. Well back there was Give Us a Wink, She's Seamus, Red Lady, and Doubtful Sound the last.

0: race. It is, of course, Alabama Lass, resumed in the railway here on Karaka Million Night. I guess a little bit disappointing on face value, hoping she's improved off that.
1: Her manners are very typical of what we see from her on race day, so it gives me no reason to think that she can't return to her best.
2: Gates are back, they're off. Codan Antique is starting to run on. Then followed by Platinum Attack, I'm All In and Master Faye. It's the low Alabama Lass. She shied and she went through the rail and then left Sway Nesne, the winner by default. When she was home, she was actually going to win the race with 75 metres to go. She's not gone through the rail, but she's hit it at such a rate. Now Sam Collett is up on her feet, and the mare, Alabama Lass, was okay. She carried on, but Sammy's up. Why wouldn't she be?
0: Drama in the Hanawi Farm King's Plate, not what you like to see on a horse that was clearly going to win the contest. But for her on a day like today, when she's got the favourite in a derby, she was home. This is not the kind of confidence booster you need.
3: No, it's not. Understandably, she's livid. She's steaming with what's happened because the horse was going to win.
4: Just an update as well on Sam Collett. She will undergo a concussion test, but if she passes that, then she will be free to go for the rest of the races. Vets have also cast an eye over Alabama Lass. We're just waiting to hear the update there.
5: She's behind me now, getting a cool down. And if you ever want to see the best example of how the teams love these horses, the care that goes into these animals, never more evident.
4: Man, this is manic up here. I'm at the top of the grandstand and just even finding a way through to where I normally watch the races from is crazy.
2: Lara Antipova, a $1.40 favourite.

0: he's run well.
1: Roger, how are you feeling?
2: Oh, elated. We were super happy with all three horses, and then we've got a loose horse, and I think it's out.
1: Okay, yeah, it is Road to Paris. Yeah. Looks like he's just dislodged George Rook, but the horse is actually very calm down the outside fence.
2: Yeah, probably calmer than I am at present.
1: What about that leap of the fence from Robert Wellwood just to capture your horse then?
2: Yeah, he's one worth capturing.
1: Absolutely, that's some athleticism from your co-trainer. Oh, just seen some emotion from around the stable. This means an awful lot to King's Clear, doesn't it?
2: Oh, absolutely. You know... It's a big build-up to these days, and, it's special. Yeah.
3: I actually can't explain the feeling, honestly. It's just incredible. Like, Roger and Robert, they're just amazing people to work for. And George is a great mate, too, so it's just incredible.
1: Okay, we're just hearing the...

0: get any more dramatic? And there are the celebrations. They're official because the protest has been dismissed, and therefore Wellbritain holds her place as the winner of the NZB Kiwi.
1: That might have been the most unpopular protest in history if that had been over too.
2: Just always something to test you in this business. You just know it's never straightforward. We've seen that today right throughout the card.
0: To Ellerslie, it is a wrap. It's delivered everything and more of what we expected. There's been something for everyone. There's been drama, there's been inquiries, there's been great horses winning. And it's a day we're going to look forward to every year.
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Showcase just keeping the legs there for now, and Better Bell applies all of the pressure. So we'll let them sort themselves out up front as Heaven went to fourth. A length and a half to Vincent Reactress. Two lengths away to Nothing But You. Straight off the markers. Three away Irish Dream and then Style Council. And the Jones pair at the back. Dawn to Dark and Zoom X. It's Better Bell the lead. And the harness link lead time was 24.8. It's Better Bell up front leading a length and a half. Woodley Rocks and Vincent Reactress now comes up for a look on the outside. Showcase three back on the inside, and Nothing But You has won one cover as Vincent Reactress comes up to serve it up to Better Bell. She didn't want to get into another ruckus, Better Bell, and lets Vincent Reactress go. That's going to leave Nothing But You racing parked. It's been a race full of good pressure so far. Four back on the inside, Showcase. Irish Dream 1-1, then Dawn to Dark. Heaven third last in front of Style Council and Zoom X at the tail. First quarter, 29.6. Well, 7 days ago, we had some pretty sleepy sort of races in terms of the sectionals, but we've kicked it off well tonight. 900 metres to go. Vincent Reactress in a competitive race. Leads by a length and a half on Better Bell. Nothing But You racing parked on the outside a length away from Woodley Rocks. Irish Dream 1-1 fifth and trapped away Showcase. One away Dawn to Dark, third last Heaven, then Zoom X and Style Council, second quarter 30, half 59.6 of the 600. Vincent Reactress a length and a half to Better Bell, Nothing But You part getting closer now. Irish Dream on one rein, lost the back of the favourite, through to fourth Woodley Rocks, Showcase trying to probe out. Dawn to Dark makes ground, 400 to go. Vincent Reactress joined by Nothing But You, two lengths away Better Bell. Irish Dream won't go straight, third quarter 29.2, Nothing But You took over from Vincent Reactress and shot away. Then Better Bell, Irish Dream straightens up. Now he's four lengths off Nothing But You, 150 to go. Nothing But You holding a three-length advantage. Irish Dream keeps coming. Nothing But You, Irish Dream's running a big race. Nothing But You grabbed by Irish Dream. Irish Dream, big win in the first. He was all over the show, but he still won it. Irish Dream beats Nothing But You, Vincent Reactress and Better Bell. Then came Heaven from Dawn to Dark, Zoom X, Style Council, Woodley Rocks and Showcase.

Racing. Balachow tried to probe out from barrier two. All Enjoy has enough speed to hold it out. Eastern Doll running third, and there's two lengths away to Delightful Bess. A length away, Nansana East back underneath of Dance Hall Girl, who's gone back third last in front of Mostel Marie and Justification last. Off the back in the leader, All Enjoy, two lengths in front. Eastern Doll comes for a look on the outside, and Balachow running third as Eastern Doll is about to pace on to the front. Back into fourth is Delightful Bess. There's two lengths. Nansana, Dance Hall Girl a length and a half away to Mostel Marie, two lengths off Justification. Harness Link lead time was 25.7. She'll find the markers tonight, Eastern Doll, and the second favourite leads down to the 1300, the margin a length and a half. Trailing second is All Enjoy, and Balachow racing third, two lengths off Delightful Bess. Two and a half, Nansana, who's off the inside. That'll give 1-1 cover to the race favourite, Dance Hall Girl. A length and a half behind it to Mostel Marie, there followed by Justification as they hit out of the straight in 30.2. And the leader, Eastern Doll, a length and a half to All Enjoy, who will await the Pebble Beach passing lane. Balachow third. Now Delightful Bess got off the inside. Nansana now 1-1. Mostel Marie tried its luck back on the inside. Dance Hall Girl second to last and seven lengths off the front outside of Justification. Eastern

Dole out to the 800 metres, the leader a length and a half to All Enjoy, a half length away Delightful Bess on the outside of Bella Chow, a half off Nansana, then Mossdale Marie, who's third last the inside, a neck away Dance Hall Girl and Justification, second quarter 32, so he steadied it on Eastern Dole, 62 to the half, 5.50 to go, Eastern Dole the leader a length and a half, Delightful Bess, All Enjoy the trail from Nansana, who travels well fourth on the outside of Bella Chow, Dance All Girls still a half a dozen off them outside of Mossdale Marie and Justification. Eastern Dole shot clear by two lengths of the 300. 29-6 the third quarter. Trying to go with it is All Enjoy. Then Delightful Bess and Nansana deeper out. Dance All Girl, but it's Eastern Dole. Three lengths in front from Delightful Bess. Nansana runs on. Then Dance All Girl. Eastern Dole 100 to go. Two lengths Nansana and Dance All Girl. It's Eastern Dole though. Eastern Dole. Eastern Dole beats Dance All Girl, a big debut, third across Nansana. Fourth in was Bella Chow, then came Mossdale Marie from Delightful Bess, All Enjoy and Justification.

racing, and he came out hard, Nikolai Ray, and there's nobody else really pressuring. Nikolai Ray will cross Tomo Galak, and running third, Crunchy Granola Emotion goes forward wider. Underneath of it is Rise and Shine and Culture Vulture. Dreamy Elby goes back, and on the inside is Rosario, and it's joined on the outer by Delightful Galleon. Culture Vulture eases onto its back. Emotion snag back second to last outside of Dreamy Elby. Through the first 400, Nikolai Ray, the leader, a length and a half. Tomo Galak in the trail as the leader really drops anchor. Running third is Crunchy Granola. Rise and Shine a half length off it. Running parked and Delightful Galleon has its back. Rosario is full back on the inside. A length and a half to Culture Vulture, two off to Emotion, and Dreamy Elby at the tail. But he's getting away with this here, Nikolai Ray. Outpassing the 1,900 metres, really steadies things. Two lengths the margin, Tomo Galak. One length away to Rise and Shine on the outside of Crunchy Granola, and Delightful Galleon has 1-1 cover, running fifth, Rosario underneath of it. Three quarters away to Culture Vulture, two lengths Emotion and Dreamy Elby. So it's Nikolai Ray, and at the moment it's a walk in the park for the $1.70 favourite. Comes down to the 1600 metres uncontested. Tomo Galak has its back, and there's three quarters away to Rise and Shine. Three back on the inside, Crunchy Granola. The harness link lead time was 1:16.5. There's a half length to Delightful Galleon on the outside of Rosario. Then came Culture Vulture. Emotion looking to ease up three wide, and Dreamy Elby's going to stay put in the running line as they come down to halfway in race number three. The Woodland Stud Mobile and the leader Nikolai Ray. Emotion came around three wide on soft fractions. Rise and Shine latched on underneath of it in the park spot. Tomo Galak in the trail. Crunchy Granola three back on the inside. Then Delightful Galleon from Rosario, Culture Vulture and Dreamy Elby. First quarter 31.9. Now Emotion couldn't get to part, so it's been left three wide as Nikolai Ray is held back to them, passing the 1,000 metres, one length the margin. On Rise and Shine, Tomo Galak in the trail, and three wide a length away Emotion. In the middle, Delightful Galleon, then Crunchy Granola from Culture Vulture, Rosario. Now Crunchy Granola's gone for a gallop there, copping a check, Rosario. Dreamy Elby goes past it, and Crunchy Granola is now three lengths away last. 30.7 the second quarter, 62, six and a half. Nikolai Ray, well, he has had it his way. 600 metres to go by, length and a half on Tomo Galak. Then Rise and Shine, Delightful Galleon up three wide from Rosario, and then Culture Vulture as Nikolai Ray with a full head of steam passes the 450, two and a half the margin. Delightful Galleon was working into it, but he went rough and lost ground. Tomo Galak went to second, then came Rosario. 29.8 third quarter, Nikolai Ray sailed for home. Three lengths on Tomo Galak. Rosario runs on the inside, and then came Dreamy Elby. Nikolai Ray, the leader, 150 to go. Tomo Galak two lengths away, then Rosario 100 to go though. Nikolai Ray two lengths clear from Tomo Galak. Well, this was over a long way out from home. Nikolai Ray breaks his maiden and beats Tomo Galak. Third, Rosario, Culture Vulture, Crunchy Granola got going. Going for fourth, and then Delightful Galleon, Dreamy Elby, Rise and Shine, Culture Vulture, and the last of them across will be Emotion.

drawn the inside. It'll be crossed by Mighty Flying Mickey. Going forward, Carolyn Questro at the start. St. Paddy hunting up. Rock and Roll Dude going roughly. He's drifting back. Rock and Roll Dude passed by Melton Magnate. Talmutu Lad third last as Rock and Roll Dude settled in front of it. Still a little ungenerous in his gear though. Second to last, Rikiro John, and back to the tail, Araniti. And the leader now, Carolyn Questro, burst to the front. St. Paddy found its back, and See What I See is running third. Melton Magnate easing over to fourth. It gets down in front of Mighty Flying Mickey. Rock and Roll Dude left park, two lengths away, Talmutu Lad. Three lengths, Rikiro John on one rein, second to last. And Araniti a mile off them at the back. The harness link lead time was 25.4. And with 1,300 to go, Carolyn Questro sets the running from St. Paddy. Two lengths away, See What I See, racing third in front of Melton Magnate, who stays on the markers, and Rock and Roll Dude is parked. Mighty Flying Mickey is five spots back on the inside. Talmutu Lad has the back of the favourite. Two lengths, Rikiro John, and Araniti is last. Opening quarter, 29.7, so no loitering here for Carolyn Questro. 1,000 metres to go. Leads from St. Paddy, and Rock and Roll Dude now goes to third, and three back on the inside. See What I See. Talmutu Lad getting a nice run into it. Well, he was. Rock and Roll Dude's galloped, so Talmutu Lad's now left parked on the outside of Melton Magnate, and Rock and Roll Dude is quickly drifting back through the field, and it's night over for the favourite. Third last, the outside, Rikiro John, and then Mighty Flying Mickey and Araniti, tailed off Rock and Roll Dude, and they're humming at the 600. Second quarter, 29.8, 59.5 for the half. Carolyn Questro leads off the back, a length into half. St. Paddy, Talmutu Lad, then See What I See. Driven up Rikiro John, Melton Magnate needs an out. Two lengths away to Araniti inside the 400. Carolyn Questro, the leader. St. Paddy breathing right down his neck. Talmutu Lad goes to third, and then See What I See. 28.7 the back straight quarter. Carolyn Questro for home lead. St. Paddy, Talmutu Lad, Melton Magnate runs on. It's St. Paddy up to Carolyn Questro. Talmutu Lad's chiming in. 100 to go. Talmutu Lad grabbed by St. Paddy, then Melton Magnate. St. Paddy hit the lead, and it's St. Paddy. St. Paddy wins it and beats Talmutu Lad, Melton Magnate, Carolyn Questro fourth. Then Mighty Flying Mickey from Araniti, Rikiro John, See What I See, and Rock and Roll Dude. He galloped down the back and will tail them in.

Lord Fantasy and Lord Mudrick both came out running, and Remission gets handy. Art Jordan looking to be holding out Lord Fantasy. Won't hold Lord Mudrick out, though. Back into fifth is Ultimate Perfection. Sixth, the inside, Gimme Some Lovin'. There's a neck away to Miracle Memphis. One and a half off to Shadow Creek. There's one length away to Why Am I Here, who's eased back second to last. And a length and a half away to Salute at the Tail. Remission wants the lead here, and Lord Mudrick is happy to hand. So Remission goes to the front. The harness link lead time was 26. Lord Mudrick now has the trail. There's a length and a half away to Art Jordan. One length off to Lord Fantasy, and four back along the inside is Gimme Some Lovin'. One out, one back is Ultimate Perfection in front of Miracle Memphis. Third last, Shadow Creek, got off the markers. A length and a half behind it, Why Am I Here, and Salute takes off from the back. The leader is Remission by a length and a half on Lord Mudrick. They're 1,200 from home. Running third is Art Jordan. Lord Fantasy gets closer on the outside, and Gimme Some Lovin' might have to do a bit of sweet talking to get out of there. He's four back along the inside. Three wide, Miracle Memphis goes in front of Salute. They go past Ultimate Perfection. Going three wide, Why Am I Here on the outside of Shadow Creek. They've gone inside halfway. First quarter, 31.4. And Remission, 900 metres to go. The leader by a length and a half. Lord Mudrick awaits the Pebble Beach passing lane. Salute working to park. He goes to second. Miracle Memphis will let him go. That'll mean Why Am I Here three wide in the open. Art Jordan three markers. Then Lord Fantasy shuffled back. Shadow Creek's out the back and wide. Ahead of it, Gimme Some Lovin', and trapped away in the middle, Ultimate Perfection. 30.7 the second quarter. 62.1 the half. Out to the 550 goes Remission by one length on Salute, who's driven up. Three wide, Why Am I Here. Lord Mudrick urged on in the trail. Miracle Memphis the centre, then Art Jordan, who awaits a run, two lengths away to Lord Fantasy, and Gimme Some Love, and the leader Remission, 300 metres to go, led by a length and a half, third quarter, 28.9, Lord Mudrick hard at work, so Salute, three wide, Why Am I Here, we're coming off its back now, Miracle Memphis, Art Jordan needs a run, Remission in front, led a length and a half, Lord Mudrick, then Why Am I Here from Salute, still Remission, the leader, 100 to go from Why Am I Here, and Lord Mudrick, Remission with her head in front from Why Am I Here, and Lord Mudrick still Remission leads. They hit the post tight. She might have held on, but it's a photo. Remission and Why Am I Here hit it locked together. Lord Mudrick will be third. Fourth, maybe Art Jordan just from Salute. And then came Miracle Memphis. Gimme Some Lovin'. They were followed across by Lord Fantasy, Ultimate Perfection, and Shadow Creek.

of them wanting to charge the tape a touch. Ready, they're racing. Avros Majesty stood there. He's blown the start, the favourite. Lipstick got a check and she's out the back door, and Avros Majesty came away in a gallop. Nightlife and Noah Magnifique both blew it as well. Origin didn't, went straight to the front. Chocked her onto the scene on the outside. Five lengths, Majestic Monkey. Three away to our Evie Ray. A length and a half then to go home. Denise Bizitor, or next, having to be steadied past by Buffy Northstains. Behind her is MM Sunshine. Two lengths, Jetstream. Three lengths away, Chester Gold. There's seven or eight further afield to Nightlife. Florence the Machine, she's well back from Avros Majesty. Lipstick and a break off to Noah Magnifique. There's about 150 to 200 metres top to bottom here. 31.5 the harness length lead time, and it's Chocter. Chocter leading from Origin. Four lengths away to Majestic Monkey. There's five to our Evie Ray. Right behind her is Go Home Denise, who's on the inside range. He wants to run up the track. There's four lengths, Buffy Northstein, trying to chase. A length and a half, MM Sunshine. Three lengths, Bizitor or Jetstream. Then came Chester Gold. This is a bit like the Tour de France. There's five lengths away to Nightlife. A length and a half away to Florence the Machine. Two behind it, Avros Majesty, and there's five lengths away to Lipstick. First quarter, well, it was the same as the lead time. 31.5, they're at halfway, and the leader, Chocter, by two lengths from Origin. Three lengths away, Majestic Monkey, and our Evie Ray off the inside. Three wide, MM Sunshine, given the shove by Go Home Denise. Buffy Norstains ends up four back along the inside, then Bizitor, a length away to Jetstream. Chester Gold well back in the middle from Florence the Machine. Nightlife, Avros Majesty, and four lengths away to Lipstick as they head down the back. Second quarter, 32.8, 64.3 for the half. Chocter gets out to the 600 metres by two lengths. Origin awaiting the Pebble Beach passing lane. There's three quarters to our Evie Ray. Majestic Monkey, fourth the inside, follows Origin. Go Home Denise has 1-1 cover, then Buffy Norstains and MM Sunshine, 400 to go, and Chocter tried to slip away, led by 2.5 from Origin, then our Evie Ray from Majestic Monkey. 30 seconds the third quarter, Chocter led by 2 from Origin, then Majestic Monkey and our Evie Ray. It's Chocter for home from Origin, Majestic Monkey, then our Evie Ray. 150 to go, Chocter 3 lengths in front from Origin. He's got him beat here, Chocter. He'll take them from pillar to post, and Chocter runs away. Chocter, a class above in the end, beats Origin. Third across, Majestic Monkey. It's close for fourth between Chester Gold and our Evie Ray. Then came Go Home Denise, MM Sunshine, Buffy Norstains, Bizitor or Nightlife. Avros Majesty stood there at the start, finished back with Lipstick. They were fitted in by Jetstream, Florence the Machine, and Noah Magnifique could do nothing but watch on from the rear.

Strands fly. They're off and racing. Better Than Lizzie was slow. Folly John Star bobbled for a couple of strides. Always Be Haley will beat Tempo Warrior for the early lead. Bryce's Medal handy to third and out four wide Mystery Beach. Along the inside, Commander Ben. Transonic away safely as one off the markers. Easing back behind him is Carlin. There's three lengths away to Lonica's. Three off to Better Than Lizzie and two lengths to Folly John Star. Up front and pressing on now is Tempo Warrior to take up the running from Always Be Haley and straight onto the scene. Mystery Beach on the outside. And he's about to pace forward and assume control. Back and forth, Commander Ben underneath of Bryce's Medal. A length and a half, Transonic. Folly John Star went back to the inside of Carlin and the last two Lonikers. And

Half on Tempo Warrior, Always Be Haley racing third, and Bryce's Medal, a winner here last week, he's parked. Commander Ben, four spots back and on the inside, and he's right on the bridle there as well. Transonic getting his chance, 1-1 outside of Folly John Star. Carlin shading it, a length and a half Lonick is, and Better Than Lizzie at the tail. Opening quarter 30.7, Mystery Beach to halfway from Tempo Warrior. He'll await his chance via the Pebble Beach passing lane with a length around the outside to Bryce's Medal, running three back, the inner is Always Be Haley. Transonic fifth and 1-1. Commander Ben next, then Carlin, Folly John Star, Lonick is, and Better Than Lizzie last. 800 metres to go for Mystery Beach, who sets the running. Mystery Beach up front from Tempo Warrior, and a headaway third, Bryce's Medal. Second quarter 31.762 for the half. Always Be Haley right up on the steel, three back along the inside. She's pulling hard. 1-1 Transonic. Then came Commander Ben, Carlin, Lonick is, Folly John Star, and Better Than Lizzie off the back to the 500. Now he starts to up the ante. Mystery Beach by a length, Bryce's Medal. Tempo Warrior sweats the inside run. Transonic poised in fourth. Held up Always Be Haley. Carlin heads the rest as they turn and go. Mystery Beach and Bryce's Medal turn with a neck between them, but they're both shaken up. 29-3 third quarter. Transonic on one rein, trying to come off their backs as Bryce's Medal swept past Mystery Beach. Transonic the only danger, maybe. Bryce's Medal, 100 to go. Transonic the outside, trying to level up. Bryce's Medal's in front. Bryce's Medal's holding, and Bryce's Medal goes back to back. Bryce's Medal holds off Transonic. Third Tempo Warrior, fourth Carlin. Then Commander Ben, Mystery Beach, faded late from Always Be Haley, Better Than Lizzie, Folly John Star, and Lonickers.

Race 8, the Darren DeFilippi Memorial after this. Stand by for a start. Ready, they're off. And he's going to blast the arm as well, Kotari Rimu, and he goes straight to the front. So Kotari Rimu is going to lead from Seaside Brucey, who is happy to let the favourite go. And through to third, wider out is Black Mac. He's going to press on toward the parked spot in front of Beach Break. I'm Rockin' lobs the markers, running about fifth, the length into half, My Skyke, who follows it. Ko-Fi Star is three back in the running line, then Classy Link outside of Shearer Dream, and one length away to Commander Joe. Well, he's doing it without any pressure here. Kotari Rimu, the leader, 26.2, a pretty soft lead time with Harness Link, and he'll get a pretty cheap first quarter as well. Kotari Rimu into the straight by a length and a half. Trailing second, Seaside Brucey, Black Mac parked in front of Beach Break, and three back on the inside as I'm Rockin'. Then Ko-Fi Star outside of My Skyke, the last three, Classy Link, Shearer Dream and Commander Joe, 12.50 left to go. But at the moment, they are handing it to him on a platter here, your $1.45 favourite. Kotari Rimu, out of the straight he goes in the first quarter, 32.2. It's a walk in the park for the hot pot. Kotari Rimu leads by a length and a half on Black Mac. Trailing third is Seaside.

Black Mac. Seaside Brucey awaits on the Pebble Beach passing lane. I'm rocking. One away, Ko-Fi Star from My Sky Key, Classy Link, Shira Dream and Commander Joe. Second quarter, 31.1, got the half and 63.3, 600 metres to go. The leader, Kotari Rimu, by a length and a half, and now he starts to quicken up from Black Mac. Seaside Brucey, Beach Break and I'm rocking, and the winner's not going to come from anywhere else. They come to the 400. It's Kotari Rimu, the leader. A length and a half, Seaside Brucey, Beach Break comes around to tiring Black Mac. Then I'm rocking and Ko-Fi Star. 28-2, third quarter. Kotari Rimu, the leader from Seaside Brucey. Beach Break, and then I'm rocking. Kotari Rimu, the leader. A length and a half, Seaside Brucey. Then Beach Break running on. Shira Dream, 100 to go. Kotari Rimu's holding them at bay from Seaside Brucey and Beach Break. But he had to win it, Kotari Rimu. There's three in a row. Beat Seaside Brucey, Beach Break, and fourth across was I'm rocking. Shira Dream ran on again. Then My Sky Key, Ko-Fi Star, Classy Link, Commander John, Black Mac.

They're racing. And away Fast Almighty and Didn't Die at the start. They'll hit off Kaideki Spur. Away quickly both Page and Miles away. Joni Baby settles next. Three lengths away to 1L. Behind it, Amistoso. Deeper out, Four Wise Women. As Time for Victory galloped out the back. Well back is Playoffs. 2 to 3 lengths away.

Two and a half to Midnight Diamond, and then one more for Heather. Back along the inside, time for Victory, and three lengths away to Miles Away as they come off the back. Well, Wilson House is keeping them honest here with Almighty up front. Led by five lengths on Didn't Die with Taylor Dooley running second. Two lengths away is Kainaki Spur and Nikita Burton running fourth. And Page with Mia Holbrook parked as Almighty gets further in front round the corner. Harness Link lead time 116.6. One L and Seth Hill ride the 1-1 on the outside of Joni Baby and Madison Kyle. Carter Delgetty and Amistoso have the running line on the back of 1L, a length and a half to Four Wise Women and Corbin Newman. Two lengths away to Playoffs and Tom Bukowski on the outside of Time for Victory and Sam Payne. Henry Sale and Love walked in next. Riley Harrison with the favourite Midnight Diamond is 25 lengths off the front, and Love walked in has galloped in front of her. She lost another length, the favourite. Inside of her is Miles Away with Hayden Douglas and Danica Williams, and one more for Heather at the tail. First quarter 30.4, and we're now minus Love walked in as they work to the back. The leader is Almighty, trying to outstay them, led by three lengths on Didn't Die and Kainaki Spur. Page has been parked throughout, went to fourth outside of Joni Baby. There's a few getting a little anxious. Maybe Riley Harrison, one of those with Midnight Diamond, got another check from Playoffs as they head down the back. She lost another length. The leader is Almighty. Second quarter 31-61 for the half, led by three lengths at the 600. Didn't Die chasing hard, and then Kainaki Spur, Joni Baby out of a pocket. 1L goes to fifth in front of Amistoso. Four Wise Women next. Midnight Diamond still 15 off them, and she's been pushed off the track. The favourite, Almighty, the leader, 400 to go, three lengths the margin, Didn't Die. Kainaki Spur now sees daylight. Third quarter 30.1, 1L runs on. The leader is Almighty, two and a half in front, Didn't Die and Kainaki Spur.

Tactiva and Malachi both bobbled away. Fast out Joyride is going to lead early. Jimmy Ray hunting through from the back. Mark Tanzania will hold the back of Joyride. Down to fourth is Double Time. Malachi hunting through to fifth. Venomass and Tactiva to the tail. So Jimmy Ray pressuring Joyride here as they come off the back. And Jimmy Ray about to press on to the front from Joyride. Four lengths away running third. Tanzania fourth in the race. Double Time. A length and a half back to Malachi after a scratchy start. Has Amass and Tactiva behind him as Jimmy Ray comes around the corner. 30.7 was the harness length lead time, and Jimmy Ray leads the field a length and a half. Joyride, after a very good beginning, has the back of Jimmy Ray. There's four lengths to Tanzania. Two lengths behind it to Double Time, and then came Malachi from Amass and Tactiva at the tail as they come inside the 1300, and Jimmy Ray leads the way. Jimmy Ray from Joyride, three lengths Tanzania, two off to Double Time. Off the inside, Malachi now racing, parked in front of Amass and Tactiva will have to pass them all about 10 lengths off the front. Opening quarter was 30.5, and the leader Jimmy Ray onto the homeward lap. Just backing things off here a touch from Joyride in the trail. She will await the Pebble Beach passing lane. Malachi brings the running line up on the outside of Tanzania. Amass 1/1/5, then Double Time and Tactiva now only 7 lengths off the front, maybe 6. Into the back, 8.50 to go. The leader is Jimmy Ray. Held back to them through the second quarter. Malachi creeps closer. He's now only a length off the leader, and Joyride in the trail. 1/1/4 is Amass on the outside of Tanzania, and then came Tactiva and Double Time. 31.3, 61.8 the middle half. The leader Jimmy Ray to the 600 metres. Malachi up on the outside, only a half a length away, and in the trail is Joyride from Amass Tanzania. Next is Tactiva, then came Double Time. The leader Jimmy Ray only ahead in front from Malachi up on the outside, who might just travel a little the better. He cruised up Malachi to Jimmy Ray. Joyride desperate for the lane, then Amass up three wide. Tactiva pushed off the track. 29 for the third quarter. Malachi shot to the front. Jimmy Ray battling now. Tactiva runs on with Amass. Malachi the leader. Tactiva after it. Amass in the middle. Tactiva swoop past Amass and Malachi. It's Tactiva. Tactiva's in front. He didn't get the start right, but he'll get the finish right. Tactiva, one and a half a length, was too good in the end and beats home Amass. Third was Malachi. Joyride wound up late. Then Double Time, Jimmy Ray and Tanzania.

0: Had a lifelong interest in all sports. At 13, he was the Taranaki under 15 squash and represented the province through the age groups in rugby, and even had hopes of being an All Black. Racing was his main passion, and Wheeler started training as an 18-year-old under his father's name. He went to Australia and worked in the stables of Bart Cummings, where he learned the benchmark for success. The lessons learned under the Cups King became evident in the following years. The horse that marked his arrival on the international stage as a trainer of note was Poetic Prince in the 1988 Cox Plate.
1: Our Poetic Prince, the leader, halfway down the running, Bone Crusher finishing on. Our Poetic Prince and Horlicks is flying home, but our Poetic Prince in front near home and will win. Our Poetic Prince pilot to the quarter, Horlicks second, and Bone Crusher third, and all New Zealand finish in the Cox Plate of 1988. They're followed by El Murder Jazz.
0: Further success in Australia followed for Wheeler and Poetic Prince, with victories in the Tancred Stakes and Queen Elizabeth Stakes in the autumn. It marked the start of a golden era for Wheeler, as the next champion to emerge from the stables was Rough Habit. He was to become a household name in New Zealand and a legend in Queensland with 29 wins, including 11 Group 1s. The first was the Queensland Derby in 1990.
2: Rough Habit first, Raise Hope second.
0: The Queensland success was a testament to the skills of Wheeler as a horseman, and also an indication of his preference for the relaxed atmosphere of the Sunshine State. One of the guiding principles throughout his career has been a passion for the horse. To him, it's always been about a love of horses and racing rather than the occasion. The pair covered themselves in more glory in the following years as Rough Habit won 3 Doomben Cups and 2 Stradbroke Handicaps. The most memorable was the 1992 Stradbroke. Rough Habit was last approaching the home turn.
3: Rough Habit's flying on the rails. Rough Habit moved up, grabbed the lead, and he's won the Stradbroke. What a performance. Rough Habit first, Barossa Boys second.
0: Legendary race caller Peter Kelly regarded that as the greatest race he ever saw under handicap conditions. Rough Habit was only the second horse to win the Stradbroke Handicap and Doomben Cup in the same year, earning him the New Zealand Horse of the Year title. Rough Habit and Viandacross, another Wheeler stable star, combined later that year to produce another piece of racing magic, a Quinella in the McKinnon Stakes.
4: Viandacross is dashing through. Viandacross has grabbed the lead, and Viandacross, fantastic win, beats Rough Habit.
0: The Australian Cup followed in the autumn as Viandacross won 5 Group 1s as a 4-year-old and the Australian Racehorse of the Year title. Producing champion gallopers is only half of the Wheeler training story. His versatility is demonstrated by the jumping success in the classic races on both sides of the Tasman, planned from stables in Taranaki and Victoria. It took Wheeler several attempts, but he finally landed one of the first of 4 grand annual steeplechases at Warrnambool in 1997. It's one of Australia's top 3 jumps events.
1: Cleared it beautifully. A magnificent display of jumping by this New Zealand horse, trained by John Wheeler, ridden brilliantly by Brett Scott. He's halfway down the running. He's got the grand annual all parcelled up. He's gone further ahead. And Fox Boy, one of the best wins we've ever seen at a grand annual, passes the post.
0: The man in the saddle for many of the big jumps victories over the years has been Brett Scott. They share a special understanding of horses, and Scott is foreman of Wheeler's stable near Melbourne. The list of great jumpers and wins over the years is extensive. Crafty Dancer won the Grand National Steeplechase and the Australian Steeplechase in 2002. In the same year, St. Stephen became the first Australasian horse to win the Nakayama Grand Jump in Japan, the richest steeplechase in the world. The list is even longer for Real Tonic, which has the Grand Annual Steeplechase, Grand National Hurdles, the Great Eastern Steeplechase, and the Great Northern Steeplechase among his credits.
5: Trying real hard on the inside. I'm an ace. Real Tonic's coming after them. Here we go again in the Sharpcrake Northern Steeplechase, and Real Tonic has beaten I'm an ace. What a win. Real Tonic and Brett Scott and John Wheeler get the prize.
0: The home of the Great Eastern Steeplechase at Oakbank near Adelaide has a special place in Wheeler's heart. He loves the atmosphere and colour of the annual jumping carnival, and that the people who attend really like horses. He's recognised as the king of Oakbank, as by 2009, Wheeler had claimed 7 Great Eastern Steeplechase victories. There was a period when the painter of the winning colours was rarely required. The key to Wheeler's success over the years with both gallopers and jumpers has been his hands-on approach with the horses. He usually has up to 70 in training and another 30 round the stables. He can't ride them all every day, but he's known for washing them down, a chance to physically check the condition and detect any signs of soreness or other problems.

0: That extends to feeding the current champions and the horses full of potential. Wheeler always makes up the feeds according to his own formula, developed from years of experience in producing winners over jumps and on the flat. At the time of Wheeler's induction into the Racing Hall of Fame, the Group 1 winners stood at 35. That number was boosted in 2009 by another win in the Queensland Derby, this time by Court Ruler.
1: Shocking and Court Ruler, Larry's never late, Court Ruler shocking with Court Ruler. Court Ruler taking the lead from Shocking, and Court Ruler won the Derby from Shocking. Larry's never late and Prix de Song.
0: John Wheeler's already cemented his place as one of the best trainers New Zealand has seen. Yet there's no doubt winners will continue to emerge from Wheeler's stables for many years to come.
2: The Foxes, a pedigree of genuine depth and quality, starting with his fourth dam, legendary Broodmare of the Year, Fall Aspen, dam of an unparalleled 8 Group 1 winners or performers. Her daughter, Colorado Dancer, produced world champion Dubai Millennium, sire of the great Dubawi. His third dam, El Sul, dam of El Nadim and ancestress of Intello and Mondialiste. His second dam, Methaf, champion 3-year-old filly and dam of champion Naja. His first dam, Tanagam, already dam of 6 group stakes winners. No other dam of any stallion at stud in New Zealand or Australia matches this. Sired by champion Churchill, son of the great Galileo. Elite bloodlines, proven quality. The Foxes, elite on the track, unrivaled on paper.
0: The name Jenkins has been synonymous with success in New Zealand jockey ranks for more than a century. This legacy began with the humble yet extraordinary horseman Charlie Jenkins. Charlie was not just a skilled jockey, but a pivotal figure in shaping the early professional racing scene in New Zealand. Charles Clifford Jenkins was the youngest of 12 children born to William Jenkins, a whaler who arrived in New Zealand in 1836 and settled in the Otaki region. Bill, a renowned seaman, also had a passion for horse racing and was still riding at the age of 70. Jenkins carried his father's equine enthusiasm into his first job as a farmhand for Mr. J.R. McDonald in Horowhenua. He was soon in a race day saddle, winning his first race for McDonald at just 13. By age 14, Jenkins had already notched 6 victories, signalling the beginning of what would become an exceptional career. Jenkins' professional journey truly began with an apprenticeship under Mr. W. Holmes in Bulls. Over the next 9 years, he honed his craft and gained a reputation for his extraordinary skill and horsemanship. Jenkins was recognized as one of New Zealand's top jockeys by the end of his apprenticeship. As his career advanced, Jenkins found favor with Jos Prosser, one of the most prominent trainers in the Wellington region. Prosser had established a successful training stable in Porirua, which was set against a stunning backdrop of hills and the inlet. Jenkins' partnership with Prosser became the defining phase of his career. Prosser's stables were home to some of the era's most celebrated horses, including Advance and Achilles. And Jenkins was the preferred rider for both champions. Advance, nicknamed the Black Demon, had 19 wins from 33 starts, including the Canterbury Cup, the Dunedin Cup, and Australian stakes wins. The crowning achievement was the 1903 Wellington Cup. Jenkins was in the saddle as Advance set a record time while carrying 10 stone 4 pounds. Jenkins shared great success with Achilles, who won 25 races from 46 starts, cementing a reputation as one of the most formidable competitors ever seen on New Zealand turf. Advance and Achilles were owned by the mysterious Douglas Gordon, an alias used by a powerful partnership of J.G. Duncan and John Abbott. The owners and the horses benefited greatly from Jenkins' exceptional skills. Jenkins also rode other notable horses, such as Boreas and Tortulla, the latter giving him his only New Zealand Cup victory. Jenkins' impressive career spanned several decades, and he became one of New Zealand's most prolific and successful jockeys. He won the Jockey Premiership an astounding 7 times. and was the leading jockey between 1900 and 1910, his race victories far ahead of his peers. One of Jenkins' key strengths was his ability to win hack races, lesser-known high-volume events. The races significantly contributed to his win tally. Jenkins' talents weren't confined to New Zealand. He also competed in Australia, where his reputation continued to grow. A measure of the respect Jenkins earned among fellow riders comes in a tribute from fellow Hall of Fame inductee Hector Gray. He said Jenkins was the best horseman I ever rode against. After retiring from the saddle, Jenkins briefly explored training, though his career in this area was less prominent. Nonetheless, his influence on New Zealand racing was undeniable. When Charlie Jenkins passed away at the age of 65 in 1944, his legacy as one of the country's first professional jockeys was firmly established. He remains one of the most influential figures in the history and development of New Zealand racing.

FNL from Cambridge, and they're off. Tipstar with good gate speed to the early lead over Messenger Boy. Up there too is Bailey's Pitch, and getting that nice drag through another collect as they hit the first turn, and they're followed Cosmic Star. See Your Mates got back to the pegs, and they're followed by Breeny's Conquerors, picked off a few from the second row. Jahi will get back in the field with Commander Lincoln, Mickey Mirage, and from the wide draw, Billy the Kid settles up at the tail. Tipstar, Devon Towers, Messenger Boy, Stephanie Burley up on the outside is a half a length away. In the meantime, another collect, the first favourite on the program tonight, enjoying the run in the trail. Soon to be three back as Messenger Boy to take it up down to the 1600 metres here. Brooke Wilkins on another collect as they went through the lead time in 40.5. Another collect just eased away from the pegs there, so See Your Mate to take up that leeway. The inside for Jade Wakeling, and that puts in the 1-1 here. Bailey's Pitch with Kate Coppins, 1400 left to go. Cosmic Star four back and buried on the pegs here for Holly Moreldi's Sands, and two it's outside Breeny's Conqueror and Nathan Delaney. In the last four, Jahi, Christina Denifestova back on the inside, Commander Lincoln, Taitlin Hanara, and the last pair, Mickey Mirage, Crystal Hackett, Billy the Kid, Ollie Gregory. Opening quarter in 30.6, the Harness Education and Health Trust Juniors down to the Judge Bell and one to go. And Messenger Boy to take them into the final circuit. Race favourite, another collects up on the outside, a half away. Tipstar, the early leader, trailing at 1-1 Bailey's Pitch. See Your Mate, three back on the inside of Breeny's Conqueror. Then Cosmic Star, the inside of Jahi, being tracked up by Mickey Mirage. Commander Lincoln well back in the field here, second last, and to its outside was Billy the Kid. That second quarter completed in 30 seconds. Through the back, Messenger Boy, another collect. They just ease out by 1 3/4, Tipstar. Up on the outside then to a Bailey's Pitch as they cast the 600 metre marker behind them. See Your Mates got a bit too off of it, all dressed up, nowhere to go as Breeny's Conqueror starts to work into the race with Jahi. Mickey Mirage back in the field, Commander Lincoln, Cosmic Star's gone, and Billy the Kid 10 off the lead, 300 left to go. 29 and 4, the back straight quarter. Messenger Boy, another collect. They go hoof to hoof, top of the home straight by 4. Breeny's Conqueror, Tipstar back on the inside. Jahi's running on, still no room. See Your Mate. Further back then was Commander Lincoln. Another collect goes to the lead for Brooke Wilkins, though, down at the 100. Messenger Boy trying to fight back bravely here. Another collect, and Messenger Boy, another collect for the first, and the first favourite home. Second over Messenger Boy, Jahi rushes up for third in front of Breeny's Conqueror. Then came Commander Lincoln. They were followed in by See Your Mate, got no luck at all. Further back in the field to Billy the Kid. They were followed Mickey Mirage, Tipstar. Back in the field then we have Bailey's Pitch, and with that, Cosmic Star.

Start will be critical with the non-winners set and ready. Barry Strand releases and they're underway. Now Iron Rose will charge off to the early lead from stablemate Poppy's Jewel. Up on the outside there, coming forward strongly, was the race favourite to Tanker to settle second as they work into the first turn as Poppy's Jewel rolled into a gallop. Shard's Avatar gets underneath it. Fleur de Lis got around it. There followed Norman the Conqueror, Miss Kawaihi. Still galloping there now was Poppy's Jewel, and going out in sympathy was Casey's Princess for a few strides. Well back in the field, Money May Weather. And getting it so wrong at the start was Swift. So as they trot up into the back straight here, and our leader Iron Rose with the Wizard Todd Mitchell leading a length and a quarter to Tank has got its helmet. Four lengths away in the field, moving up to third, Norman the Conqueror around Fleur de Lis. Two lengths, Shard's Avatar. The lead up time in 48.4. In sixth, as they turn off the back, was Sharp and Smooth. There's a gap of eight lengths away, Miss Kawaihi. Three, 4 lengths away, then Casey's Princess. Similar margin back then to Money May Weather. They're followed by Swift, and the last as they turn off the back was Poppy's Jewel. So our leader, Iron Rose, the What the Hill mare, about to bring them into the home straight with a lap and a quarter left to go. The Skyline Lounge open for the final Greyhounds meeting here on the 30th of July, and the opening quarter in 32.6. Nestled in the trail to Tanker, Andre Potama, and here's the second favourite, Shard's Avatar, facing the breeze. Back on the inside, Norman the Conqueror is fourth and three back on the pegs as they enter their final lap. In the 1-1 is Sharp and Smooth with Jimmy Stormont. Last of our winning chances, I'll call it Fleur de Lis. There's a good 12, 15 lengths away to the others, headed up by Miss Kawaihi. Casey's Princess followed then by Money Mayweather with those Swift and also Poppy's Jewel. The second quarter in 31.2 as they trot through the back here. And it is Iron Rose leading by just on a length. Up on the outside, Shard's Avatar waiting the TFS Horse Transport passing lane with a bit of interest too. This race favourite to Tanker. They're followed then by Sharp and Smooth, Fleur de Lis, and just drifting away now, Norman the Conqueror. They make the turn off the back here. And still Iron Rose has the ascendancy. 400 left to go to Tanker. Back straight quarter, 30.5. Shard's Avatar just feeling the pinch now. Tatanka gets off the leader's back. Sharp and Smooth is running the race out strongly. Top of the home straight though, and Tatanka goes to the lead now from Iron Rose. And they're 4-5 in front from Sharp and Smooth and Shard's Avatar. Tatanka though, the son of Creatine, is going to put up a fabulous first win. And it's going to do it by panels here too. Going off stride late Iron Rose, but Tatanka. Tatanka beats Sharp and Smooth. Shard's Avatar third. We'll hear the siren sound around Iron Rose. Fleur de Lis, just hold your ticket there. Might get the fourth decision. Further back in the field then, Norman the Conqueror, Miss Kawaihi. Back in the field then to Money Mayweather, Casey's Princess. Swift was back with those. And back of the tail being Poppy's Jewel.

Higher Avenue at Cambridge Raceway, non-win pace, and King of Memphis, Canned Heat, the first two out and driving between those, Glorious Steinem. Evan in the next, Mara back on the inside, and they're followed by Arrigo, gets a nice saloon run through from the second line, and they're followed by Raven Shadow. Under arrest was the next, the Mickey Taker back in the field. Artistic Rock is making ground through on the pegs there, and Love It to be the last as they pace up into the back. Glorious Steinem, the down by the seaside mare, with Tony Cameron leads away by three. From in the trail is King of Memphis, Mara third, Evenden fourth and parked. And after blowing the score up, Artistic Rock, who missed the start by 10, is fifth and four back on the pegs and now only five lengths off the lead. Lead up time, 42.1, and they're followed by Arrigo in the running line. Raven Shadow has its helmet under arrest back on the inside as they pace off the back to the 1400. Canned Heat with two behind it, Love It on the pegs, and the Mickey Taker behind Canned Heat as they're about to work into the home straight with a lap and a quarter left to go. Glorious Steinem leads, King of Memphis, Benjamin Butcher, lovely drag in the trail, and Mara third, Evenden the race favourite. Exposed out park, 30-9 was the opening quarter. Then came Artistic Rock back on the inside, and in the 1-1 Arrigo. Raven Shadow has its back on the inside to under arrest, a circuit left to go. Canned Heat and Fergie back third last, they're followed by Love It and the Mickey Taker. 900 left to pace on their homeward lap here. Raven Shadow and Kate Coppins there at the 900 metre mark. They just lock stays. Kate's quickly to her feet. Michael Hay holding on, and he's okay with Artistic Rock. Let's get back to the action. The second quarter, 30.2. And it's Glorious Steinem up over on the outside, Evenden. Now King of Memphis waiting the TFS horse transport passing lane. Arrigo's 1-1, then Mara's away from the pegs. The Mickey Taker, Canned Heat, and under arrest, 400 metres left to pace. The back straight quarter here in 30.2. Evenden goes up and puts his nose in front. From Glorious Steinem, Arrigo's about to come around these. Mara, King of Memphis, the Mickey Taker, top of the home straight. Evenden strides to the lead by a length. Arrigo's after it strongly. Evenden, Arrigo on the outside, goes to top gear now, and Arrigo, well, he didn't like being the hunter at his last start. He was the hunter tonight, and look at him pace away. Arrigo, big win. Arrigo wins by half a dozen. The second over will be evident in front of Mara, the Mickey Taker. Under arrest, followed by King of Memphis, Canned Heat. Further back was Glorious Steinem. Love It.

Right, the Barry Strands release, and we're underway now in the TFS Horse Transport south of the Bombay's handicap trot here, and they've all made nice enough beginnings, and the first out will be President Flinton with the pickup drive of Crystal Hackett. Brother Johnson's looking to get down onto the markers, couldn't do it. Trifolium got the legs up there in time to keep Brother Johnson parked. Three lengths away in the field, and Remember Me, and they're followed then by Chesanoff. You've got to go 4 or 5 lengths away to Patrick Barr Holmes, a good 7 or 2, 8 lengths away then to Son of Patrick, and just getting things wrong off the top there was Tiki to be the last. As they trot through the home straight, and it is President Flinton with Brother Johnson now, the father Patrick Gelding with David Butcher aboard up on the outside. Two circuits to go. Rolls to the top. Trifolium to a third, and they're followed by And Remember Me. She's down and doing everything right in the initial stages here for the magic man, Morris McHenry. 4 lengths, Chesanoff. 3.5, Patrick Mahomes has done a bit of chasing in the early part of the race, the 270 favourite. Good 8 lengths away still to the track specialist and Son of Patrick, and a goodly margin back to Tiki, who'll just be going around for practice. So through the back, Brother Johnson, and Remember Me's been asked to come forward up on the outside of President Flinton with a lead up time 126.8. 2 lengths, Trifolium, 4 to Chesanoff, 2 to Patrick Mahomes, who's found the helmet of Chesanoff. A good 10 lengths still away in the field then to Son of Patrick. 20 lengths away in the field to Tiki. So they turn off the back, and they're around at the 1,300 metres here in the TFS Horse Transport south of the Bombay's trot. And Brother Johnson brings them into the home straight with a lap and a quarter left to go. And Remember

Trail and Remember Me Exposed Park. The second quarter is off, and Dr. Luckchin tucked away three back on the pegs, and they're followed by Patrick Mahomes, the race favourite. Still has a bit of work to do. 600 left to run, and still a good 6-7 lengths off the lead. And a further back, Son of Patrick. They get to the end of the back straight. Brother Johnson brings them off the back, leading by a length and a quarter. President Flinton and Remember Me's cried enough. Chesanoff's got the opportunity to get away from the pegs. Back straight quarter here in 31.3, and looking to work into the race trifolium. Patrick Mahomes has come through on the inside, homeward bound. Brother Johnson, President Flinton, they lead by two. Chesanoff, now Patrick Mahomes with a TFS Horse Transport Passing Lane, starting to wind up. Brother Johnson, President Flinton, Patrick Mahomes, Fergie through on the inside, hasn't come around, one horse and dashes for the prize down to the line, and I think it'll just get it. Patrick Mahomes rewarded again for consistency over Brother Johnson. They were followed then by President Flinton, Chesanoff, further back in the field to Son of Patrick, Trifolium, and Remember Me and Tiki.

there, green lights, and we're off and racing. Coming out nicely, Better Be Special on the outside of a rose. Back on the inside, See the Cash and Seaside Charlie. They're followed by Big Wheels, Winberg Bell back on the inside. Matthew White just eases the race favourite back into a seventh now as they make that turn out of the home straight. That being Taylor Made. Three lengths away, Hearts and Aces. See What a Bet to be the last on settling down. Better Be Special. Josh Dickey doing the year driving here. Into the back by two, a rose will nestle into the trail, and three back, See the Cash. Up on the outside, sitting there, fourth and Park was Big Wheels with James Stormont as they get to the 1600 metres. Winberg Bell on the inside, then Seaside Charlie's 1-1 for Fergie, looking for a race-to-race winning driving double. They're followed by Taylor Made, who's back third last on its back, Hearts and Aces. See What a Bet, Michael Hay the last with a lead-up time in 42.4. NZMCA parking at Cambridge Raceway pace. They sweep across the top, and our leader is Better Be Special. The Better's Delight gelding will look to take them all the way here in the trailer rose, and up on the outside exposed parked here is Big Wheels. There is a move coming from the back, See What a Bet, See the Cash three back on the pegs, and then Seaside Charlie 1-1. Back on the inside, Winberg Bell with Royden down his green cap. And now back second last, Taylor Made, the captain, treacherous filly and race favourite. And Hearts and Aces back last. They're on the homeward lap. And the fifth on the program here tonight. And it is Better Be Special. See What a Bet's up on the outside. A rose has enjoyed that perfect slipstream in behind the race favourite for the Chief David Butcher, and they're followed then by Big Wheels. Back over on the inside then to See the Cash with the second quarter 30.5. In the running line as they work through the back was Seaside Charlie from Winberg Bell, and they're followed by Taylor Made, and still Hearts and Aces 600 to go, the last. So Better Be Special to the end of the back straight, looking to take them all the way. See What a Bet, a rose waiting the TFS Horse Transport passing lane. Big Wheels 1-1. See the Cash all dressed up, nowhere to go. Back over on the inside then to Winberg Bell. Hearts and Aces gets around runners. Now this race favourite's going to have to pick a path through runners. Taylor Made and Seaside Charlie's back with those as they come for home. 30 seconds that back straight quarter, and it's Better Be Special away by three, by four a rose. See What a Bet down the outside. Hearts and Aces back the inside. Winberg Bell, it's a Better Be Special though, the Better's Delight gelding, Better Be Special, and it was a special front running Joshua Dickey drive to get the prize. A rose second, See What a Bet, I'd say just holds on for third from Winberg Bell, then Hearts and Aces. The race favourite didn't get much luck from the 500 to home. She's run the race out very strongly though. Taylor Made put her in a black book. Back in the field then to See the Cash, they were followed by Big Wheels, and back amongst those tail enders there to Seaside Charlie.

We're underway. Now getting it wrong at the start. Santa Pazzi ends it. Kawato Lil. So they're out the back. Scoots will come and take the early lead from Rise to the Occasion and looking to move forward. Eyes to Heaven. Yeah, followed then by She's All Legs, Neve. Whatever it takes, the race favourite. And to its outsiders, Brass Razu. 4 to 5 lengths away in the field, looking to recover. Santa Pazzi into the outside of Kawato Lil. So it is Scoots taking it up. Alan Pyers into the back, leading by 2. Eyes to Heaven on the outside to Rise to the Occasion. She's All Legs, 3 back on the inside. Neve, 1-1. Yeah, followed Whatever It Takes. And to its outside, Brass Razu is its stablemate now to take it up. Eyes to Heaven. Santa Pazzi Enza and Kawato Lil with Reese Fenson back at the tail. Daily Double Trot. 1,500 to go as they make the turn off the back. 50.1 was the lead-up time. Eyes to Heaven leads Scoots. A length and a half, Neve. Facing the breeze, third around Rise to the Occasion. And Brass Razu, Andre Potama's got the Suki Bubba in the 1-1. Back over on the inside then to

0: The Pegs here, and two it's outside was Kawato Lil of their 22, and it is Eyes to Heaven. Nikki Chilcott down to the Judge Bell and one to go. Over Scoots, Neve up on the outside, and then Rise to the Occasion, Warren Rich, three back the inner. 1-1 to Brass Razu, she's all legs. Awkwardly spotted on the inside of Santa Pazienza with Royden Downey. And they're followed then by Whatever It Takes. This race favourite's got a bit of work to do in the last 900 metres from an awkward position against the Pegs, now back last. Kawato Lil gets a neck in front of it. Second quarter in the 31.5, and through the back goes Eyes to Heaven from Neve. Back on the inside, Scoots waiting the TFS Horse Transport passing lane. Brass Razu travels well, 1-1. Then Rise to the Occasion. She's All Legs has managed to get away from the peg. Santa Pazienza has been punched three wide. Kawato Lil, and Whatever It Takes is following She's All Legs. So off the back they come. Eyes to Heaven. Neve's up there to pressure now with 400 to go. Neve runs to the top, 29.8. Brass Razu, Santa Pazienza, She's All Legs. She's just heavily pocketed at this stage. Going for a gallop was Kawato Lil. And well out the back then to the race favourite, Whatever It Takes, top of the home straight. Neve takes over by two. Brass Razu, She's All Legs has found space. Santa Pazienza, it's Neve in front. She's All Legs. Legs is starting to mow it down through on the inside. Neve, She's All Legs. Neve gripping on. Well, the owners are crossing the Sunshine State. Hopefully you got plenty over there too, Mr. O'Connor. Neve's home. Second over. She's All Legs in front of Brass Razu, Santa Pazienza. They were followed Rise to the Occasion. Scoots further back in the field then to Eyes to Heaven. Never a factor, Whatever It Takes. And back with that was Kawato Lil.
1: Returning home to win all four of his starts. Limerick's crowning achievement came in the 1928 Spring Stakes at Randwick, where he dead-heated with a mighty winner lot. That race marked the end of a remarkable 13-race winning streak that had captivated Australian and New Zealand race fans. Despite facing challenges in the latter stages of his career, including three races against the immortal Far Lap, Limerick's legacy remained one of consistent excellence. Over his six-season career, Limerick accumulated an impressive record, 59 starts, 29 wins, 12 seconds and 2/3. He earned nearly £39,000, a staggering sum for the time and equivalent to millions today. Among his many victories were rare triple wins in prestigious races such as the Chelmsford Stakes and the Warwick Stakes. Limerick's achievements placed him among the elite, and his legacy remains a vital part of the racing history of Australia and New Zealand.

0: champion in his own right, one of the greatest gallopers of the 1920s, and a true legend of the turf.
1: I reckon 6, 26s.
2: Oh, I like the 7, I think the 7 just wins.
3: Oh, yeah. We could have both.
4: Yeah. Why don't we just stop arguing and let the loyal people of Out the Gate decide with the People's Punt?
5: Think you've found the winner? Get involved in the People's Punt on Out the Gate. Drop your suggested bet in the chat on your Betcha app and your pick could be placed as part of the pot. Nail the winner, become the hero, and score Betcha prizes along the way.

0: walking ring. This is a good-looking horse, very calm. You can see, you know, really preserving her energy here. She's trained by Barb Minchell. Same connections, same breeding, same homebred, I should say, angle with Hooley Racing Stable. And they sent out Uncle Dodo to win the My Dear last weekend.
1: And was under a bit of a hard ride, I thought, in that race, but responded to it, which is terrific. And finished second and against a Kevin Attard horse that was heavily favored on that day with 75 cents on the dollar, that being Maloney. And so this horse just watched a couple of horses battling up front and passed one of them, but couldn't pass Maloney in the process. Has since come back to work on the train track, getting ready in here. And if you just play the raw buyer speed figures, the last number jumps off the page of any horse. A 67, that's a good number for a two-year-old. But again, the 5 and the 6 are cold right now because some of these other horses are taking some money.
0: Mm-hmm. The 7 is Mandalena. This is a first-time starter for Mike DiPaolo. This was an RNA at our local sale, I believe. But if you look at the dam, she's actually a half to Rich Strike, who won the Kentucky Derby. Now, she's had 9 foals. 5 of them are winners.
1: Yeah, that's a little bit of an interesting tidbit that you pass along. And this one's by a Derby winner. So you're probably thinking down the line, you know, it's probably going to want a little bit more ground. Don't like what I'm seeing here pre-race, and a little bit hot right now heading out towards the gate. I don't know, there's just something in the air today. We see a lot of agitated horses we've seen. Now, we've had a lot of younger horses on the card, too, but still, we'll keep an eye on this one pre-race.
0: Sunday Finery is the 8 and is the current favorite at 5-2. First-time starter for Jamie Begg. Mare raced only once. It's her 6th foal, but the 4 that have made it to the races are all winners. I like that.
1: Yeah, Carnoux is one of them. Moturus is one of them. Moturus was 3rd in the gray. And this one's gone through 3 different auctions. It originally sold for $50, then sold for $60, and then last time out sold for that $90,000 price tag. The barn is terrific with first-time starters. You get the barn.

Trevor Colours, the red jacket, red and white striped sleeves and cap. Hooded on the way to post is source number three, Sadira. Kean Horgan for Ed Bethel, the colours of Abdullah Saeed Al-Nabuda. Red jacket with the white centre stripe, striped sleeves and a red cap. Two is Moonlit Surf, Carlin Rodriguez for Owen Burrows, the colours of Peter Winkworth, the yellow and blue diamond jacket, blue sleeves and a red cap. And the last one to head out will be the market leader. Horse number five, Thursday Girl, Ashley Lewis and Ed Walker in the Chris Stedman silks, the light blue jacket with the chocolate cross of Lorraine, striped sleeves, light blue cap with the chocolate star. A field of five for our penultimate race, the Join Racing TV Now Fillies Novice Stakes over the extended mile. Runners are on their way to post, and our thanks to Racing TV for their support of this race. And Thursday Girl remains favoured at 8-13. Moonlit Surf is 4-1 from 9-2, going the opposite way. 9-2 out from 4-1 is Stella. Effetto is 22-1. And Sadira, the outsider of the field, at 22-1. Runners arriving at the post. Post time just over 3 minutes away.

And it's 3-1 from 9-2, 11-2 from 4-1 Stella, 18-1 Sadir, and Effetto, the outsider of the field at 22-1. Thursday Girl, who's been second on her last three outings, coming in. Into stall one. Moonlit Surf into three. Effetto coming forward into five. And that will leave Sadira and Stella. Sadira

Comes in. Stella will be the last one to move forward into stall four for this Join Racing TV Now Fillies Novice Stakes. All in. They're off. The extended mile in front of them. A bit slowly into Stride of Feto, one of the two newcomers. Last of the quintet early. The market leader, Thursday Girl, out smartly. Disputes they're running early on with Sadira to the outside, although she's just being restrained back into a clear second at the end of the first furlong. The front pair, two lengths clear. Moonlit Surf rather over racing on the inside in the yellow and blue diamond jacket, wanting to go much quicker than Callum Rodriguez is willing to allow. Stella towards her outside with the yellow cap now just preceding her, and the back marker running into the bottom bend is a Feto, is having to be chased along. In single file, heading out of the back straight, Thursday Girl, who's been second on three starts this year, leads as they make the turn back towards the home straight and approach halfway. Clear by a couple of lengths ahead of Sadira with the red cap in second place. Two and a half lengths now between the front pair as they straighten, with Stella, the newcomer, to the outside in third with the yellow cap. A length and a half to Moonlit Surf, and Feto still being chased along at the back. Three and a half furlongs left to go. Thursday Girl off the front, leads by just over a length from Sadira in second place. The left Stella is trying to creep closer. Moonlit Surf, the red cap towards the inside, is also making headway as they make the run down to the final two furlongs. Thursday Girl in front, one off the rail. Moonlit Surf now goes off in pursuit. Three deep of those is Sadira. Behind those is Stella, and finally Effetto's been eased off, making the run down to the final furlong. Thursday Girl against the rail, Moonlit Surf in the centre, Sadira out wide of that pair. They're inside the final half furlong. Thursday Girl on the far side of Moonlit Surf. Thursday Girl still just in front from Moonlit Surf as they go close home. Thursday Girl just about made all. Beats Moonlit Surf into second, and in third, Sadira.

crisis. March, Ambitter Bullet, they're both coming forward. March, the first of the Mark Cassie runners, and the other is Liberty Beach. Zitatard sending out Bitter Bullet. Tobermory moving up. Liberty Beach. Romero Mirage looking for a race-to-race double. Now first-time starters out wider. Mandalena. It also Zahari closer to the inside. Gate 3. In the Allenville Alwelling Silks. And Sunday Finery goes up. And the last Chinook. Stand by for a start. For Canuck Racing Club is Chinook. Big price, 25-1. Has gone in and they're all in. Locked. And as they break, a bit slow was March and Zahari, and going out well, Tobermory coming for the lead, Liberty Beach quite easily. In third, Sunday Finery, followed by Chinook wider on the track. March gaining some good ground and Bitter Bullet at the center. And about 2.5 away, Mandalena and Zahari. Racing with the lead is Liberty Beach by a length to Tobermory. In third, Sunday Finery, and March the inside. In behind them, Canuck and, or Chinook, I should say, for Canuck Racing Club. And up the rails, Bitter Bullet, who's 4.5 off the lead. Second last, Zahari and Mandalena. But Liberty Beach has not had to raise a sweat yet. Liberty Beach in front, Tobermory second. March third from Sunday Finery and Chinook. Bitter Bullet trying to get involved, and 2 and 3 lengths away now, Zahari. And last, Mandalena. Racing to the quarter, Liberty Beach in front by a length, Tobermory, Sunday Finery and March. Bitter Bullet has some run, trying to angle in between runners and is coming now. Turning in front is still Liberty Beach. Bitter Bullet's coming up on the outside, deeper on the track. March is there, down the lane though, and Liberty Beach in front by a length and a half to March, who's not a, without a chance here to run this leader down. Liberty Beach in front, gathered up. March in second. Liberty Beach continues to push along, and Liberty Beach is coming down to the wire to win. It's a Mark Cassie first and second exacta. Liberty Beach first, March second, Sunday Finery narrowly third from

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Claiming price $10,000, a field of 11. Win, place, show, exacta, trifecta, superfective, daily double, pick three. Rainbow Six opportunity. Race six coming right up.

Rainbow Six Pool at the $50,000 level. Horses moving into the starting gate. It's post time for race six. Bettor's not real sure where to go here. Can't say as you blame him. This is a very tough race. It's 3-1 on the comebacking. Nice try, Riley. 9-2 looking for stars. 9-2 emerging leader. Teofimo, he's got some major class relief here. He's on the board at 5-1. Last call for wagers. Two more to go in. Looking for stars and emerging leader.

Emerging leader Edwin Gonzalez to take the outside gate. Ready for action. And they're off. In the center, Opera House AD ridden for the early lead. Up the outside, looking for stars in the pink colors, wants to be part of the pace. Emerging leaders on the far outside as they run out of the chute. Down at the inside, nice try. Riley is in move to take fourth, followed fifth by Noble Prince. Outside six is Raskolnikov. He's about five lengths off the lead in the red. A gap of three more to Teofimo, who joins Jimbo Bailey. In between horses, Witch of Witch along the rail. That's Last Shall Be First. UFO, the early trailer. They chase Opera House AD to the half-mile point. It's Opera House AD and Lionel Reyes on top by 2.5, emerging leaders in the yellow. In the pink and

0: Raskolnikov, who's engaged outside by Teofimo. He's underway. Prince, last shall be first, is along the rail, stringing out behind the leaders. Around the far turn they race. It's Opera House. AD on top 3/4 of a length. Nice try, Riley. Has made a bold bid to get into second. From the back, Teofimo starts to find his best stride. He's moved into third, and he's pulling clear of the others with 1/4 mile left to go. Nice try, Riley. On the comeback try, he's 3/16 from home, 2.5 on top. He's put away Opera House LD. On the outside, Teofimo has surfaced to take second. Just 1/16 to go. A nice try. Riley has it won. This is a big lead and a big try for 10/20 Racing. Nice try, Riley. Indeed. Vasquez posing for the picture. 6 to the good. Teofimo second. Opera House AD third. Noble Prince fourth. Then emerging leader.
1: One stop. Coming towards halfway. Antonin André on the red-sleeved jacket of Mayerto Quanstar. Moving forward now at the halfway stage, moves into second place on the heels of Majesty Quick. So they've got a circuit to run, and new leader, number 2, Mayerto Quanstar, with a circuit to go to Majesty Quick in second place. My Story is third, 1, 2, and 3. Magic de Guibre is in fourth place, racing wide of Magic de TR, followed by Made in Wind and Minos de Fosse as they clear on towards the back straight.

0: Amiens to Manchester.
1: From the favorite blacksmith, the penalty box is third. House United gets to his inside and the two path. Demetrius holds ground from the rail. Very connected, third last. Racing with him, timing difference and high ceiling from the inside. So that's the one still at that tight length lead. Blacksmith continues to pursue the pace from second. Demetrius third from the rail with House United covering him up. And penalty box is in the clear. Red Silks about 3.5 off the lead at the 3/8. 2.5 the timing difference. Third last, gaining some ground. Very connected, even paced, high ceiling, hasn't overcome the stumble. So with the lead, still that's the one discouraging Blacksmith. Penalty box makes a move to the outside for second, but that's the one's running a big one. That's the one at the top of the lane. Step up to him for all the money. Penalty box is into second. Blacksmith comes under left-handed urging. Then House United and timing difference. But that's the one. He's running a huge race. Blacksmith has reclaimed second as penalty box gives way, but no doubt about the winner. That's the one. And no doubt about the man today, Francisco Arrieta, four-bagger. Blacksmith was second. Then House United, timing difference and penalty box.

Gates back and away they go. Woodley was quite slowly away. Good start from Penny Gent, and also going forward is Electric Lightning. So the two greys taking each other on at the head of affairs. Followed then down on the rail in third spot by Relevant Range, and then Princess Nyla, the sheepskin noseband. Followed then by Classina, another sheepskin noseband there, the yellow jacket of Oscar's sister. Followed then down on the rail by Ribston Pippin. Palmarian's taking quite a hold in the green jacket. They're followed then by Give Me the Night, first encounter down.

0: side for Elmay. Kroot is getting a little bit closer. They're followed by Princess Nyla. The rest haven't yet to land a blow. Inside the final two furlongs they go, and it's still Electric Lightning out in front by about a length. Relevant Range is getting a little bit closer in second, followed by Princess Nyla in third. Palmarin from a different part of South Yorkshire is getting going as well, but inside the final furlong they go. It's Electric Lightning to Relevant Range, the far side. Relevant Range now goes on. Palmarin is absolutely flashing home. Relevant Range, Palmarin is the goal of that line. Relevant Range has beaten Palmarin. Princess Nyla finished in third. Fourth horse home, Electric Lightning.
1: Third, and then running joint last, Litmus Hat Trick in Can 2. No change in the running order around the turn towards the 550 to go. It's Hot Dance by half a length. Too Much Tuesday usually has to have the lead. May start backing up now and is just that. Jetpack is passing her. On the far outside, Can 2 is into the bridle and moving awkwardly around into the straight is Litmus Hat Trick. They're into the stretch. Hot Dance has the front for now. It's Jetpack. It's Can 2. Can 2, one thing. You know she's not short. Here she comes. Jetpack, Can 2. It's Jetpack to win. Can 2 was second. Hot Dance was third. And then I think Too Much Tuesday was fourth, just in front of Litmus Hat Trick.

Silva, jockey Rafael Hernandez. Number 5, two-way crossing, is owned by Michael Edwards, trained by Richard Morton, jockey Ryan Munger. Number 6 is a vet scratch. Number 7, Wagner. Sylvampion trains for Andrew M. Roberts, the rider Romero Mirage. Number 8, DeWolf, is trained by Kevin Attard for Lanny Bloodstock LLC, Canuck Racing Club, Nicholas Pellegrine, and Hidden Springs Incorporated with Christoph Douglas. And 6 minutes away, race 6 coming up on the main track at 7 furlongs.

0: and rock music at the back of the field. It's Tab at Zanzibar. The quickest into the far turn, the opening quarter in 22 seconds flat. Five Wishes coming after him now. At the rail, Unbroken Chain is racing in third with less than 3 furlongs to go. Oil Capital on the outside moves up, takes that third spot. Dropping right out of it was Dr. Kapoor there, a quarter of a mile to go. Tab at Zanzibar has been there throughout. Turns for home with a two-length lead. On the far outside, Oil Capital. Down on the inside, the gray is coming after him now. That's Caldo County. And in the center of the track, Rock Music comes alive. Coming to the 16th pole, Tab at Zanzibar clinging to the lead. Caldo County in second. It's Tab at Zanzibar holding on by a half length. Caldo County was a very good second photo third between Rock Music and Oil Capital.
1: In second place, Revelio to the inside, running Grail in third in the beige jacket, followed by Didar in the cheap pieces, a length and a half to Kalen in the red and blue colours last but one. And everyone knows a Dave the black jacket, but the orange spots the back marker heading inside the final 7 furlongs. 6 lengths first to last, and it's Woodstock City and Ryan Kavanagh out in front. Racing to the far end of the track with a lead of just over a length. Avalon the top weight to the outside, the black sleeves and cap in second place. Revelio down on the inside, running Grail, disputing third on the inside of Recent Course and Distance winner Didar. And then the back pair, Kalen, who's on the inside of Everyone Knows a Dave. Heading out of the back straight, they race towards the halfway stage, and Woodstock City in front now by 2 lengths. Avalon in second, third on the inside for Revelio, and then Didar, Kalen, and finally Everyone Knows a Dave. They passed halfway, making the turn at the top of the home straight, just over half a mile left to go. Woodstock City in the maroon and white silks in front at the top of the home straight. With half a mile to go, leads by just under a length from Avalon, who looks poised to have first crack at the leader on the outside. Back in third is Revelio, Kalen going for a daring run up against the inside running Grail.
2: Away by 2.5 to Lasque, Wagner the inside, and back to the tail two-way crossing. They certainly come after this leader strongly. Real Savvy, Imperial Gold, and DeWolf on the outside. There's little between the trio by 4 lengths to Lasque, a couple to Wagner, and last two-way crossing. Three wide DeWolf pushing to the lead on the outside. On the rails, Real Savvy staying with him in the center. Imperial Gold, and coming after the trio is Lasque, and coming four wide.
1: Everyone Knows a Dave strikes the front, goes on from Woodstock City with a half furlong left to go. Driven out, going to be a treble on the card for Ashley Lewis and a welcome winner for Jessica Macy. Everyone Knows a Dave won the last. Woodstock City was second, Didar in third, and Kalen in fourth.
2: Wagner, Lasque in front as they come inside the final 16th. Trying to get going is Wagner, and down the outside two-way crossing. But Lasque and Rafael Hernandez coming out to win well. And Lasque scores by 4 lengths. Wagner in a photo of a second with Real Savvy. And then two-way crossing. The race time is 1:24:36.

Curvy girl favored from the rail for Team Safi. They're in the gate. And they're off. Good start at the rail for Curvy Girl, headed right off for the early advantage. Whole Lotta Rosie is moved to take second. Away in third is Casablanca Queen. She's 2.5 lengths behind the duo up front. Out in the center is Shelby Coop in her second start. Moving out the rail, Sold Val Flurry. And a long way behind is Rahib. To the half-mile station, Curvy Girl at 3-5 leads 3/4 of a length. Whole Lotta Rosie is now second at the half-mile grounds. They've opened 2.5 on Sol Val Flurry, who's third at the inside. Followed fourth by Casablanca Queen. Three wide is Shelby Coop, and well back to Rahib. They put on some speed with 5/16 to run, and now Curvy Girl getting away. Curvy Girl to the top of the stretch is open to 4-length lead. Whole Lotta Rosie tried to stay with her, but her bit is stalled.

0: lot of Rosies trying to stay for second. Then it's back to Shelby Coop and Casablanca. The daughter of Gervin, it's Gervy Girl by about 10. Holding second, whole lot of Rosie from Casablanca Queen third. Shelby Coop is fourth. What 11-1.
1: 3/8, High Fashion Kate and Doc Dare. Rojo Rita pursuing them with insightful miss and also making up ground quickly as I mo joke, don't say it, is back to the trailing spot along the inside. And what a rush for the lead from Insightful Miss to confront High Fashion Kate. I'm Mojoke from between runners. Rojo Rita's in a tight spot in the two path. Insightful Miss picks it up and kicks away. High Fashion Kate clinging to second. Rojo Rita was in tight. She's still trying to advance, but she's still in tight the entire trip. Insightful Miss. And it's a super high five day for Francisco Arrieta. Let's give him a big high five. This kid's on fire. Insightful Miss at 7-1, one of the longest shots in the wagering with our leading jockey.

And they're off. A tangled beginning for After My Brother, who's rearward. Out very well in the center is Truest. There's Red Speedo to take over underneath. So it's Red Speedo, Truest, and Heaven's Hound pretty much grouped together for second and third down the backstretch. Bad Obsession runs fourth. El Jefe Cobb is running in fifth. Well spread out. And then far back we have After My Brother and Nothing from Cravensworth, who's starting to move far back. On the lead, it's Red Speedo. In hand is Truest. Brody looking for a way in. Can't get in front of Heaven's Hound yet. Now they separate. Well back in fourth. And going the wrong way is Bad Obsession. Picking him up late is El Jefe Cobb. And Cravensworth is still dawdling. The half mile in 46 and 3. Red Speedo. Truest in second and means business. Back in third is El Jefe Cobb of Little Threat. We're down to one. Red Speedo. 3-5. Gonna score just like it. Truest will run a good runner up. Next will be El Jefe Cobb. And on the come late will be Bad Obsession in a photo with Heaven's Hound.

and they're off. Coming along the home straight for the first of three occasions, Nodak has broken stride early in this three-year-old Colts and Geldings over 2,725 metres. And Negan Loco is the first one to begin. Nodak has completely lost control and has been disqualified after only a few strides. Negan Loco leads by four or five lengths. The Nefrodite in second place. Nico Bleu's in third, well stretched out. In fourth is Nikon de Bomo, Yellow Jacket of Narcisse de Boiron. And then after those, the black with the green sleeves of Novateur de Vif. Noble Kadesh is way back. They're turning into the back straight. So it must be about 25 lengths first to last as they make their way along the far straight for the first of two occasions. Negan Loco, Jean-Francois Moquet in front by about half a dozen. Two in second place, we have Nefrodite. Third is Nico Bleu in the stripes. And then after those, we've got Nico de Bomo as they go towards the next bend. On the pegs is Nail Devel. Green sleeves moving forward now, Novateur de Vif.

0: Beef, one win from two starts. That's giving a toe to Narcisse de Boiron, Noble Kadesh. Through the first 950 metres, Negan Loco, about to be challenged for the front with Nefrodite, who's coming through now to take up the run. After those in third is Nico Bleu, and then Novateur de Vif, as they make their way towards a winning post. Nikon de Bomo is after those, and then the yellow of Narcisse de Boiron. Nael Devel towards the rear with Noble Kadesh, and Nefrodite didn't get to the front. Negan Loco has fended that one off, but the new challenger is Novateur de Vif, as they go by the winning post with a circuit to go. Negan Loco, number four, from Novateur de Vif, number eight. This pair to Nefrodite in third. Nico Bleu fourth in front of Nikon de Bomo and Narcisse de Boiron. Leading back then to Nael Devel, who has just gone by Noble Kadesh, as they swing into the back straight for the final occasion. And Negan Loco continues to set the fractions. Novateur de Vif close up. Next is Nefrodite. Nico Bleu in fourth place, followed by Nikon de Bomo, who has a good position in fifth as they make their progress down the back straight. Nico Bleu just angling out a little bit now as they move towards the exit from the back straight. Number four, Negan Loco. Eight, Novateur de Vif. Three, Nico Bleu, with on the pegs Nefrodite as they go into this bend. Here comes number six, Nikon de Bomo, ranging round the outside. Nael Devel is chasing after this as Negan Loco continues to lead. Plenty of challengers. Novateur de Vif, Nikon de Bomo, and Nefrodite as they take the turn in, followed by Nico Bleu and Nael Devel. So Negan Loco turns first with the lead, a length and a half in front. Can they close down? Novateur de Vif. Nefrodite is looking for an out. Further wide, Nikon de Bomo and Nael Devel both finishing off well. Galloping is Nico Bleu. Number eight, Novateur de Vif coming through, but seven is charging. Nael Devel. They go towards a post, eight and seven in a driving finish. And Nael Devel has got there in time to Novateur de Vif in second. Third across the post was Nefrodite, and then Nikon de Bomo in a race which changed complexion very late.
1: In the orange jacket and right at the back of the field is Tabasco, who's by two darn hot, so you can see what they've done there as they make their way at a very leisurely 30 miles an hour down towards the Ledger start and parallel with the Bawtry Road. And it's Pilates out in front by about two lengths to Pergamon, the orange colours sitting in second, and Tabasco at the back of the field with George Downing seemingly content to be there. So they're heading towards the final 13 furlongs or so. It's Pilates, who's a half-sister to Pile Driver, King George winner 4 years ago, as well as many other high-quality races. Did seem to go rather well at Ascot, and Pilates not quite as good as that, but she's not bad in her own right, and she's getting a rather easy lead here as well to Pergamon in second. And in third spot is Tabasco, ran very well at Epsom last time. Slightly more conventional track here as they continue to make the progress towards Rose Hill. And it's Pilates in the hands of Lewis Edmonds, leading by a couple of lengths to Pergamon, sitting in second with William Pyle. And then Tabasco and George Downing in third position. So taking this long sweeping turn, getting to Rose Hill now. It's the only sort of significant climb here at Doncaster. It's Pilates with the ears pricked. I'm still lobbing along now at 27, 28 miles an hour. So the track record's not under threat here. Pergamon in second. And Tabasco is in third. So they've gone along at a fairly sedate gallop. And the order hasn't changed a great deal either. This is a race that's going to develop in the latter stages, I think it's fair.

pulling from that horse at all. Hands very much on the withers and then for the field, and also lobs along nicely. So they're beginning to make the headway towards the final sort of 6.5 furlongs here. They passed the round mile start, and it's Pilates still leading them, just ticking up the tempo slightly though, is Lewis Edmonds to Pergamon in second. Then after that in third spot is Tabasco. So they're going to be levelling up for the judge very shortly. Still.

Then Tabasco in third, as the at last to around about 35 miles an hour. And it's Pilates who leads them to Pergamon towards the left. Over on the far side is Tabasco. Pilates still the leader. Arias pricked. Tabasco is trying to get a bit closer now. That light blue jacket Pergamon is towards the left. There's very little to separate them as they come towards the final two furlongs. And not surprisingly, Pilates has got plenty up her sleeve here. But over on the far side, Tabasco is beginning to draw alongside. Pilates and Tabasco. Pilates not running in a straight line. Tabasco's drawn alongside and is now just about gone past Tabasco to Pilates. Pergamon's been dropped. Inside the final furlong they go. Tabasco the far side. Pilates in here. Terrific finish as they hit 40 miles an hour in the run to line. Pile driver Tabasco and up towards the line. Pilates has won it. Tabasco finished in second. A terrific sprint finish to the line. Third horse home. Pergamon

Perotto coming up to the gate. Roma Arc, post three. Sir Newton's Law coming up. Royal Performance, post four. Electric Eel has gone in. Kaz Sweet Heist coming up. Just a couple more runners to load doing this in Super Fractor. Doing this goes in. Super Fractor to the outside post. We're ready to go. They're in the gate. And fire up. Uneventful beginning. St.

Electric Eel, Sir Newton's Law. To the outside of that one, Kaz Sweet doing this. Paves the way, three parts of a length. The favorite, Super Fractor, in chase mode, second. Pushed upon now. Gap of four. St. Erling in the third position. Pogey under pressure, and he's well behind, too. About nine lengths off the lead, coming to the top of the lane. Royal Performance alongside of him as they wheel for the judge, doing this off the turn. A clear lead. He's got a two-length edge. Now here comes St. Erling on the outside, let loose. St. Erling from third to first with a furlong to go, and he's kicking away from the competition is the maiden. It's St. Erling clear by two under Chantal Sutherland. St. Erling drawing away for a four-length victory in the wet going. Tight for second, it went to Sir Newton's Law, I believe. Super Fractor third, and fourth was doing this, the early leader.

Have Hope going in. Here's Cruising Again, taking up her spot. Key Colony Beach backs off after almost getting all the way in. There she goes. Last one to load will be Business Math. Going in. They're in the gate. And they're off. And you can't get a more even start than that. Business Math on the outside. Here's Have Hope coming through and Cruising Again has the quickest early foot and up to take the lead. Key Colony Beach is racing in and among horses. Effusive is down at the rail. Mel Went Home is second to last. Energy Flows, very compact. Five Legs covers them and Cruising Again zips an opening quarter in 22-1. Bounding three lengths clear of Key Colony Beach on the inside. And Business Math is just outside of her. Another two back to Effusive, who's fourth with six to make up. Mel Went Home is next. The two trailers, Energy Flows, Have Hope at the back of the field. Cruising Again turns for home with a three-length lead. The half in 45-3. Little bumping there between Key Colony Beach and Effusive, who's starting to pick it up with nice strides in between. They are followed by Energy Flows, and Effusive is up to take the lead. Key Colony Beach in second. Pedigree Power displayed at the Spa. Effusive wins. Key Colony Beach was second. It's a photo for third between Energy Flows and Cruising Again.

0: Mobile is out to 5-2. Wozniacki 2-1. 3-1. Sills Gamble. Fives for both Aria's Quest and Mrs. C. The stablemates are coming up. The long shot is Enchanted Forest. They're moving in. Jason Hoyt and Aria's Quest will follow Mrs. C, who's the first to go up. Mrs. C, now the front of the gate being secured. Aria's Quest to the rail. And the next along is Sills Gamble. It looks well. Sills Gamble now down to 3-1, looking for a repeat win. Goes to the line and Enchanted Forest to gate 4. Next is Wozniacki. And to complete the lineup, Mobula. The outside gate. Late money for Sills Gamble, and any of three runners in the field could jump as favorite. Mobula waiting as still Wozniacki pulls back. Now a little bit of late money for Mobula, 8-5, 2-1, Wozniacki, threes for Sills Gamble. Stand by for a start. Romero Mirage going to the line with Mobula, and the field is now all in. They're locked up. Off they race. A pretty even start, back to last, Aria's Quest, Mrs. C second last, Wozniacki in front, on the outside pushing is Mobula, and they share the lead, about three in front as they quicken, and going clear, Mobula very intent on getting across, and will do so. Out by a length and a half to Wozniacki, and four lengths away third, Sills Gamble, two to Mrs. C, Enchanted Forest second last, Aria's Quest on the inside. Burning along early, it is Mobula. Mobula by 2.5. Wozniacki second. 3 to Sills Gamble in third. A length away, Mrs. C. Next to last is Aria's Quest. And last, Enchanted Forest. Flat 22 for the first quarter. Mobula in front by 3 lengths. Wozniacki about 2.5. Mrs. C continues to gain ground on the inside. Sills Gamble traveling okay. And 3 to Enchanted Forest. And last as they corner Aria's Quest. And the leader, Mobula, with no opposition yet. Wozniacki's under the whip in second. Mrs. C the outside. Sills Gamble in behind them. Hasn't done much, and it's all Mobula. Romero Mirage on a leader. Hard to run down. And this one too. Mobula well out in front at the 16th pole. Has just shattered the hopes of the others. Mobula, a fabulous win. And scores by 6.25. Sills Gamble second. Wozniacki third. And Enchanted Forest was fourth.
1: About 9 lengths in back of the front-running pair. They're towards the half-mile pole now. It's More Than Destiny on the inside. Camp Daddy plastered on the outside. Redfield's making his move. Redfield goes from fourth to the joint leadership now as they go 3 abreast around by the 3/8 pole. Brown Reserve is up there kicking it into gear, running back and forth. Next around the turn, we have the bottom end trio. Bureau is showing good turn of hoof. Not today for Boogie Bodie, but on the move also past Boogie Bodie is Category 10, gaining some ground. They ran 3/4 in 1:12 3/5. Not much change. It's More Than Destiny. Redfield has to pick him up. Camp Daddy is right there. Shifting course is Brown Reserve with a big chance if able to split. Brown Reserve is now getting through on the far outside Category 10, but it's Brown Reserve at 14-1. Good second for Category 10 over Camp Daddy. Finishing fourth was Redfield.
2: Chal is fourth. These are followed by Nova Castellets on the pegs in fifth place as they move into the backstretch run and head down towards the end of the first 2 700 meters. Disqualifications: 5 Nui Classic, 7 Nouvelle Jabra.

0: gone. 12, Nico de Fer has gone. As they move towards the end of their first three quarters of a lap, Nina Lamalo, Guillaume Michel Bernier in the lead, but Namara Deschal making good progress. Nesta de Vondel rounds out the front three, followed then by the dark blue jacket of number six, Nostra Vida Fedo, getting into the argument here alongside Nova Castellets and Niala de Fal on debut. Nossi de Rev, number 13, down the field at this stage from Nuance de Star. And they come down towards the halfway stage. Noblesse Arc has recovered after that error. And it looks as though they've taken seven off the van. So Nouvelle Jabba may still well be in the contest at the back of the field. One circuit to go, 1,300 metres left. And now Nesta de Vondel has seized the initiative into this turn. Lina Lamalo has dropped back. Namara Deschal is in second place. Two is Niala de Fal, 1, 2 and 3. Being tracked by Nostra Vida Fedo. And then Nuance the Star and Nouvelle Jabra at the back of that second lane. As they go into the back straight, still in the contest, Nouvelle Jabra. Nina Lamalo is followed by Nova Castellets midfield on the pegs. As they take their turn into the back straight, Nossi de Rev still well down the field. And they're approaching now the final 800 meters.
1: And here Mai Zong is also in close attendance to the leader line. He's fourth from the inside. Bourbon Bash has the fifth position. Following him, Dream in Blue with Echo again. Dr. Zykali is second last. And Trackmate is the last of all. Banishing. And here Mai Zong and Zero Sugar. And also pushing his Speed King four wide. And Echo again is up close. He's only 2.5 off the lead at the 3.8s. It's a length to Dream in Blue with Bourbon Bash. Dr. Cycles a little less than 5.5 for 6 off the lead, riding the rail through the turn. And Trackmate is still at the back. Here is Hear My Song, the 23 and 24 champion, to confront the defending champion, Banishing. And they're hooked up in a huge battle for Jeff Hall Memorial bragging rights. And it's Banishing who has the lead. And Hear My Song is testing him along the inside. Dream in Blue tries to gather momentum. Then Echo again. And Dr. Cycley from the rail. But it's Banishing who's doing the best work to the 16th. Dream in Blue is the late threat. Banishing with two lengths. Banishing is the leader. It's Banishing and Francisco Arrieta dominating the Saturday card. Banishing, the defending champion, once again in the Jeff Hall Memorial from Dream in Blue. Hear My Song and Echo again in Dr. Cycley.
2: 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Coco Abario just stepped into line. Greenfield Cougar is next. Then Tiffany Gold and Great Venezuela. Tiffany Gold is holding as the 8-5 favorite over La Amazonia. And what is a three-prong attack from Victor Barboza Jr.? Tiffany Gold is in. Great Venezuela to the outside. They're at the post. They're racing in the ladies' island. Greenfield Cougar off a step slow. Shuffled back a touch. Coco Abario. La Amazonia and Tiffany Gold fly off the mark and lead by two lengths over Great Venezuela, who's in early third. So Barboza's 1-2-3 after an eighth of a mile. Down at the inside, Tree Sees Kai with Coco Abario for company. And after a bad start, the trailer is Greenfield Cougar. They pass the 3-furlong point and swing now to the far turn. Tiffany Gold by a length and a half through a 21-3 opening corner. Racing second, La Amazonia, third, Great Venezuela. Coco Abario is now fourth, and Tree Sees Kai and Greenfield Cougar as they arrive at the top of the lane. Tiffany Gold still rolling off the turn with a 2-length lead. La Amazonia is second. Great Venezuela tries to motor from third with Coco Abario.

hand to the outside. Fierce and Strong. Here's Fierce and Strong coming up. Going in. We're ready to go. And Leroff and SuperQuest did not break well. SuperQuest with a very awkward beginning at the back of the pack after that start. Spirited Soul on the lead. SuperQuest rushing up to be part of the action. In fact, he snatches the lead. He had to use some energy to get to where he's at after that bad beginning, but he's taken the lead in the slop with a half mile to go. It's SuperQuest on the lead, a length and a half in front. Spirited Soul runs in the second position. I'm a Gambler third as they go into the turn. Fierce and Strong, last year's winner at the back now as they round the far turn. SuperQuest, 3 furlongs to go and a two-length lead on Spirited Soul in the second position. I'm a Gambler under a ride in that third spot. Fierce and Strong, not his day today. Quarter mile more to go for SuperQuest, clear by three. He's opened up. I'm a Gambler, level second with Spirited Soul as they come off the turn, but SuperQuest is still clear, switches leads, opens up 4, maybe even 5 with a furlong left to go. I'm a Gambler.

Wrestler's second, then Spirited Soul, and fourth is Fierce and Strong, and that's how they'll finish, it appears. Super Quest right to the lead after that bad beginning. He was much the best in the Wolf Hill Stakes. Second home, I'm a Gambler, then Spirited Soul, and Fierce and Strong.

Real good long shot play, number three, Severance. Gold, Jerry. And the heavily backed favorite, Roussette. They're in the gate. Flag is up. And they're off. Absolutely squashed at the start was number five, Aspiring Comedian. Roussette with some pace. None quicker away than Smile Like Kyle and Nightwind. Also out there, three deep is Gold Jerry. And then looking for a way to get in but can't. Hung out is Roussette, the favorite, now moving up into second. Over Nightwind, who's now tracking third. All behind the runner of long shot, Smile Like Kyle at 19-1. Out by about 2.5 lengths from Roussette in second. Third in the yellow jacket is Gold Jerry. Next in fourth is Nightwind. Then a break of 4 lengths back to Patch O'Brien, who has to make up about 10 lengths. Down the back stretch, not much in last. Severance and Aspiring Comedian will fight that position out. Opening quarter mile, pretty quick for this group, 24 2/5 seconds. It's Smile Like Kyle, smiling like the leadership by 3.5 lengths over Roussette in second. Still plastered to one another, Nightwind on the inside, Gold Jerry on the outside as they make their way around the turn past the 3/8 pole. Now running into fifth is Patch O'Brien getting ever so

half and is about to bid fondadieu to Rousset, who takes over the front. 30 yards to go. Down the center is Aspiring Comedian. Aspiring Comedian is gaining. Smile Like Kyle is a stingy foe on the lead. Nightwind has to shift out. It's Rousset. It's Smile Like Kyle. It's Rousset to oblige as the favorite. Gonna win, bet down to 1-5. Really good second for Smile Like Kyle. Photo for third and fourth between Nightwind and Aspiring Comedian.

Snowface Princess will be the last one. She's guided to the gate. And in. All set. And they're off in the Coronation Cup. And Cyfair broke very alertly. But it is Sapphire Beach who gets to the front as expected. And Cadenza is third through the opening furlong. Hark the Angels Sing. And Snowface Princess at the back of the field. Jose Ortiz and Sapphire Beach lead the way with the heavy favorite Cyfair just three quarters back. Now a length and a half back as Sapphire Beach tries to sprint away through a quarter that went in 22 and 2/5 seconds. Sapphire Beach, Cadenza now takes up the chase in second. Cyfair a close third. Hark the Angels Sing. Snowface Princess at the back. They turn for home, and Sapphire Beach is the leader. On the inside, Cyfair gets a clear angle now, and these two come past the furlong pole. It is Sapphire Beach and Cyfair. Cyfair on the outside shows her class, and that's that. Cyfair pulls away to win the Coronation Cup by three. Sapphire Beach did her best, but was second best. Cadenza third.

0: Lucky Code strides to the mark, one from the outside. Creative Union last one up. Emerald starter Mark Gibson will send them on their way. Olin. And runners away. Quick off the mark is Dynamic Secret, who goes after that early lead. And Lucky Code is right there to engage now as they make the sweep round the first turn. And Lucky Code takes over now on the front end and skips away by a length and a half. Creative Union edging up from the outside. Dynamic Secret backs off into third. 40 Shades of Tiger, three off the beat next. They're in stride with Bluegrass Lynn. They head up for the backstretch run after an opening fraction of 23:44, level pace from Lucky Code, who continues to go on with it three parts of a length. Creative Union on the outside, second the same. Then Dynamic Secret tucked away neatly at the rail, third. 40 Shades of Tiger, Bluegrass Lint begin to stir, but they're very compact three, front to back, into the far turn, after a half of 46 and 49 one-hundredths. And Lucky Code continues to lead it, but only by a neck now. Creative Union is right there in the shadow of the leader from the outside by two. Bluegrass Lint picks up the running on the outside, third. Dynamic Secret is next, and 40 Shades of Tiger less than a quarter mile away as they run to the top of the stretch. Lucky Code at the inside. On the outside, Creative Union, they're off the turn together. Bluegrass Lint is back third. Deep stretch they come. Creative Union from the outside beginning to edge away now in the final 100 yards. On the outside, going to the front now is Creative Union, convincingly. Creative Union to win the opener by 3.5. Bluegrass Lint edging in second. Lucky Code to 40 Shades of Tiger. Taken up at the...
1: Next along is ZZ's for Emma Jane, as Lady on a Mission has come to the line. ZZ's walks forward. Out wider goes Mathematical. Thank You India has gate number 3. Social Code, gate 4. The last along is Mauna Loa. Mauna Loa comes to the outside gate. Stand by for a start. Waiting for horse number 8, Mathematical, to settle. And the rider out the saddle there from ZZ's as Ian Ross takes a look. Ryan Beach, actually the rider up in the irons. So a little delay as we come to the inside gate there, being secured again. Ryan Beach will come out and have to reload. Horse 1. And still waiting is Mauna Loa. Looks like this horse undergoing a check from the vet. Horse 1, Orion Beach. Given the all clear, has
2: Disco Ebo. Disco Ebo, go again. We're ready to go in the Regret Stakes. And Laruff, uneventful beginning. Disco Ebo on the far outside. Echo Sound, these two quickest away. Echo Sound to the lead. Miss Bucaro on the pink, not far off. Jewel of the Ocean, the state bred, moving up. And here comes Jewel of the Ocean to contest the pace with the favorite. Echo Sound a neck behind. A three deep Disco Ebo is right there too. Miss Bucaro settles off the speed, two off the pace on the rail. Gap of 4 to Summer's Coming. Ticking Time Blonde, she's second to last. It's Good to Be Jose at the back of the field as they go into the far turn. A contentious battle up top, a three-way go. Jewel of the Ocean out of those three. The first one under pressure. Echo Sound in front with Disco Ebo, who keeps chugging along outside of her. Echo Sound short lead, just a nose though. Disco Ebo right there to the outside. Two back to Miss Bucaro, creeping in nicely from third. Jewel of the Ocean is bowing out, and then comes Summer's Coming, getting to the outside for the stretch drive. They're off the turn. Echo Sound trying to put away Disco Ebo at the 3/16, and does so, and she opens up Echo Sound with a burst and kicks away to a 4-length lead. 5, she is running away. Picking Time Blonde trying to rally on here with Summers coming, but as they come to the line, it is a successful four-year-old debut for Echo Sound and Luis Saez, a dominant winner of the Regret. Second home came Summers coming, and then from far out of it, it's Good to Be Jose rallied on for third. Ticking Time Blonde was fourth.
3: Zero Absolute making her move. Spinitude and Marianne trying to quicken into the two path. How about Spinitude? Spinitude doing the best work in the concluding stages, and she's an authoritative winner of the nightcap. Zero Absolute was second. Then Marianne, Coco G, and Liz Knows Best for that super high five.

A Brother Going In, Gypsy Tears, Otto the Conqueror Into the Gate. Here is Comedy Town. Special Club, and Zeus's War to the Outside Stall. They're all in line. They're off. Good start. Special Club comes out of there quickly, along with Otto the Conqueror, Soy Nan on the inside, and Comedy Town. It's these four in a firing line up front. They've opened up four on Zeus's War, and Hey Brother, Gypsy Tears is trailing the field. Up the backstretch they go. Comedy Town, the leader by a neck. Soy Nan on the inside, second. Otto the Conqueror is just to the outside of them, now dropping off a length and three quarters from the front as they head for the far turn. At a break of another two, back to Special Club in fourth. Gypsy Tears is fifth down on the rail. Zeus's War is a three wide sixth, four and a half lengths off the lead. And now the trailer is Hey Brother. Around the far turn, it is Comedy Town on top through a 22.06 quarter, leads at three quarters of a length. Otto the Conqueror trying to close that gap in second. Special Club is coming three wide for the stretch drive. A four wide run for Zeus's War. Right in behind the leaders is Soy Nan, fifth down toward the inside, and Gypsy Tears. Special Club has taken the lead. Otto the Conqueror fights on the inside. Zeus's War is third. Otto the Conqueror, Special Club. These two stride for stride down to the wire. Special Club over Otto the Conqueror, then Zeus's War and Hey Brother.

Facing his lady on a mission and driving through his ZZs and handy Orion Beach, on their outside goes Mathematical, a length and a half Thank You India, the trailer Social Code, and Mauna Loa for Fraser Abley got to the rail with no opposition, leads at the half mile by two lengths. Sharing Sagan's ZZs, Lady on a Mission and Orion Beach coming up the rail, a length and a half away Thank You India coming into the race, and early on it's Mathematical the outside and two and a half to Social Code is last. Out in front, Mauna Loa giving chase, ZZ's wriggling after this leader quite well, is only about a length and a half away and finishing well, Thank You India. And as they corner, it's Mauna Loa in front of ZZ's. Thank You India is finishing on the outside with a lot of gas, is coming home down the outside. Out in front, Mauna Loa by a couple of lengths. The danger, Thank You India, but Mauna Loa given a little bit more rein and has slipped right away from them, so there was plenty left in the tank, and Mauna Loa is going to have a monstrous win. Mauna Loa, what a stride going on here. Mauna Loa puts a seal on the race, wins by 7.5. Second home is ZZ's. Third is Social Code, a weakening Thank You India. Then Orion Beach, Mathematical, and Lady on a Mission was last. 1384.

it's right here. Low takeout, higher minimum, value to be had. Jalapeno goes up first. Co-favorites at 7-5, number 5, Pike, and number 1, Jalapeno.

Now, far right. Far right for trainer Chad Stewart. Into line goes Pike, now Classy Prince and Woodster. Woodster, Micah Husbands to the outside. Woodster and Micah Husbands complete the line. 7 furlongs for a late pick 3. In the gate. And they're off. Jalapeno away well from the inside draw, reaching out for some early position. Along the outside, it's Classy Prince. Farther out, Woodster. Pike is in the middle, and alongside him, Mr. Cozon. Back at the inside, Coristine comes away in hand toward the rail and tight, running up onto heels. And the early trailer, while settled at the back, is far right. They stack, they pack behind Jalapeno, who has the lead. Vasquez wants into the clear and finds a seam for Coristine to move on through. He's now up into second. From third.

And it's Mr. Curzon. Pike is next. On the far outside, that's Classy Prince. Widest of all, Woodster, held up for a run, is far right. He has options. They swing to the far turn now. Jalapeno by a neck. Coristine makes his move on the outside. Second, they've put 2.5. On Classy Prince, who's now third, Pike is in the middle. Mr. Curzon is next. Then Woodster in far right, separated by 6 lengths with 5/16 to run. Jalapeno, he has the lead. Coristine is second. Third is Classy Prince. Pike is working overtime. He's gaining no ground. In fact, he's losing ground. Outside Woodster, inside Mr. Curzon. Far right, never picked it up. Off the turn and the stretch drive. It's Jalapeno, an eighth of a mile from home with a 4-length lead. Coristine second. Woodster running home pretty well on the outside. He's surging into second, but Jalapeno has a big lead. Woodster is up into second. That's as far as he gets. Jalapeno! In front, Jalapeno by 2.5. Woodster second, Classy Prince third, Coristine fourth, then far right, 125 flat.

A line I read, and baby, I'm hammered. Uh-oh. Looks like the rider is off the four, and the four is now causing problems inside the starting gate. Rider climbing back aboard. That's Alex Bendezu. Kelly Mulvaney, our starter, going behind. Checking out the gates, picking up riding.

looks like the two is being vetted behind the gate. Last return currently 54 to

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Assistants being very patient. Simpson to be back aboard here, and then they'll be sent right away. They're ready for a start. And they're off. Slow into stride from the outside, Earl's Outlaw. Mad Dash persists. It's Illini Red amongst. Fight the Power is prominently placed. Wider to Baby I'm Hammered. Right between rivals is Senior Rubin, now for a runner-up spot early. There's about six of them up on the front end. Playground Warriors nearest us. Tough spot for Something to Believe In as well as they start to separate. Keen to Go On is Adam 5-0. Now maneuvers a good trip up from sixth to fourth. On the maneuvering side, here comes Earl's Outlaw from far back. Wildwood Bell has a lot of running to do, and Senior Rubin is last. So around the turn, it's Baby I'm Hammered by two over Illini Red in second. Vying for third and fourth, Playground Warrior now drops away for Adam 5-0 and Earl's Outlaw, who's wider. Not today for Playground Warrior. Starting to move up is Something to Believe In, and wider to Wildwood Bell, but has to make up 10. Speaking of the 10, it's Baby I'm Hammered. Baby I'm Hammered at 4-1. Earl's Outlaw is gaining for second. It's over. Baby I'm Hammered to score. Earl's Outlaw for second, Illini Red third, and then a good fourth for Something to Believe In.

0: Dubac, just a touch. Hand to the outside. Post command to round out the group. We're ready to go. And we're off. And the United Nations. Just a touch, a little bit sluggish coming out of there. He's in the second last position trying to make up ground right now. Thundering, he's on the lead. There goes just a touch outside of Uncle's Gold. And these two coming after Thundering, who's on a hold to relax, going into the far turn for the first time. Just a touch taking it to him. And there he strides to the front. So just a touch getting to the rail and has the lead a length and a half now. Uncle's Gold, he runs in the second position in the early stages. Thundering in a good spot. He's third, tracking the pace kindly. Gap of two to post command. Then comes Echo Lane. Program Trading, second to last, as one runner beat, and that's Eldest Son as they come by us for the first time. Just a touch on the good turf today. Leads the way, a length. Uncle's Gold, pretty keyed up here, wants to get after that front runner. He's kept outside on a pretty strong hold here. Uncle's Gold challenging just a touch with one lap to go. They're even. They've opened up 4 or 5 on Thundering, who's into the third position. Post Command dragging at his rider, and he claims the fourth position as they go into the first turn for the first time here. Echo Lane is next. Gap of three. Program Trading and Eldest Son still at the back of the pack. A contentious tempo on the lead. Just a touch. He's got company. Uncle's Gold is hounding him, and they're still well clear. 5 or 6 lengths. Thundering in the third position. Post Command. Echo Lane is 3 wide, patiently ridden. 4 clear of Program Trading. He'll attempt to do his best running later. And the gray Eldest Son at the back of the field as they're strung out now. Uncle's Gold just
1: in front as they round the turn and run for home. And there goes Melba's Gold on the attack. Grandstand side. They're a furlong away. Bonita Machacha is at the inside. Melba's Gold pressing from the outside. These two square off 70 yards away. On the outside, Melba's Gold, Bonita Machacha. Here comes St. Indy flying. Photo finish between St. Indy, Bonita Machacha. Then back of that came Melba's Gold, Express Girl, Jessmo Money, and Blueberry Budget. They stop the clock in
0: top of the lane, and he's up to challenge the front runner, Thundering. Here's Program Trading to the lead, sailing by Uncle's Gold, and third is Thundering. There's a 16th to go, and Program Trading is running away for Clarovich Stables and Chad Brown. 2 United Nations in a row for them. Program Trading wins it by 2.5 lengths. Uncle's Gold was second, Thundering third, and Echo Lane was fourth.

All right, so runner hesitates briefly. Gadget play. And Noble Edition. One behind the gate. It's Noble Edition. They're in the gate. And they're off. And Gadget play with a very sharp start. Opens up a couple of lengths in the first few jumps. Criteria comes away in second along the inside. Mo the Merrier is in the mix. Ovechkin is not far behind as they run down the backstretch, and Stimulate is tugging in his return. Moves up to claim second at the back of the field. Dark Assault, Noble Edition is next. He has eight lengths to make up to two trailers. Stirring Words and Eyes a Runner, 22-2 for Gadget play into the far turn with Stimulate in pursuit second. At the rail, it's Criteria in third, and Mo the Merrier is racing in the fourth spot as they round the far turn. A gap of three. Ovechkin is under serious pressure. Dark Assault is down at the rail as Stimulate in hand takes the lead from Gadget play at the top of the stretch. Gadget play has something to say and fights on bravely. It's Gadget play and Stimulate at the rail. Criteria opts for the inside path with one furlong to go. It's Stimulate, Gadget play, and Criteria out in the center. Mo the Merrier's in fourth. Stimulate just keeps on going, and he struts his stuff late. Stimulate and Junior Alvarado by three. Gadget play was second. It's a photo for third between Criteria and Mo the Merrier.

0: They're all in line. They're off. Tashi is sent out of there with early speed. Princess Luna right up alongside, and from the rail, I'm smoking hot. These three with the most early speed up the backstretch. Thirsty Caitlin is just in behind them with Endless Smoke. Miss Granger Danger on the far outside. Take Revenge is six lengths off the lead, just ahead of Herstrut, who's on the rail. Veronica Hers is the trailer. Up front, Princess Luna and Tashi, and they're going at it. Stride for stride on the lead through a 22.54 quarter, and they've got five lengths on the rest. I'm Smoking Hot is running in third to the inside. Endless Smoke is next, and then Thirsty Caitlin, and they're into the stretch. It is Tashi on the inside, Princess Luna to the outside. They're still well clear of the others. Take Revenge is trying to make some ground up on the far outside with I'm Smoking Hot as they come down to the final 16th. It's Tashi in front. Tashi and Antonio Frasu opening up late to win it. They're going to score over Princess Luna and then Herstrut and I'm Smoking Hot.
1: 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They've gone out by four lengths to Smoldering. Over on the inside, Live Each Day, Tis Practical. Pretty wide trip early. Chanel for Hers gunning up to third and covering ground. And four lengths away last, Golden Sunset. Head Spin in front of Flying Schulze, descending on them. Chanel for Her. A length to Smoldering. Tis Practical is next, has had an easy run behind them, getting to work, but is still about seven off. As these two go on in front, they've really kicked on. Head Spin and Flying Schulze by 2.5 to Chanel for Her. About six away came the others, Smoldering and Tis Practical from Live Each Day and Golden Sunset. 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On the inside, Head Spin, the outer Flying Schulze by five. Tis Practical's trying to make ground. They come inside the final furlong, still little between these two. It's Flying Schulze, Head Spin, and now coming on is Tis Practical, who's been sitting back and is going to really be dangerous here. Tis Practical coming over the top of them. Tis Practical over the top on the outside. And Tis Practical, a beautiful winning ride. Fraser Abley, he read that to perfection. Head Spin second, Flying Schulze third, and Live Each Day has run fourth. 118.35.

3-1 respect on one of the speeds. That's the one, Cooey. 6-1 on Dominant Diva. She'll also have a say in the early outcome here. Militia will be moving in from the back with Permian Basin. Those are the key contenders. 1-5-7-9.

Urban Star. Permian Basin. Puckered. Militia to take the outside. They're at the post. And they're off. Good start from between horses for Dominant Diva, heading off for the early advantage. Here's Cooey sent along toward the inside. These two get acquainted as their heads apart past the opening furlong. They're a length and a half in front of Gervin Star. They've gone five ahead of Militia, who's racing together with Major Price and Gallop D'Herme. Permian Basin beaten for speed while trying to get into the clear, and the early trailer is the late running Puckered. They make their way to the half-mile marker, and his husbands and Cooey make their intentions known. They went 22 strong seconds for the opening quarter, and they head into the turn on top by five. Dominant Diva, her bid is stalled already. Militia's in the two-path. Light blue colors. Far outside, it's Gervin Star. Tightened up a touch is Major Price. Gallop D'Herme is not kicking on. Passed by Permian Basin. She's got 8 lengths to raise and 5/16 to raise it. They run to the top of the stretch. It's Cooey in front. They went 44-3 for a wicked half-mile. Cooey still doing good things on the top end. Gervin Star on the outside now, second. On the far outside, Permian Basin toward the rail, Major Price. Off the turn and the stretch drive, Cooey still has a lead. It's about 4 lengths. Major Price is second. Permian Basin down the center, time ticking away. Cooey has left them all in her wake. A speed display from Cooey. She's a gate-to-wire winner by 3.5 lengths. Permian Basin second, Gervin Star third. Puckered is up fourth, 1:17-2.

O'Hara at Dawn, Queen Geeta. Got three left here, Elsie's Legacy, and then Maya's Warrior, White Lick Road.

Maya's Warrior the 11 is packed in. And here's White Lick Road. Official starter Kelly Mulvaney at the button. Here we go. And they're off. Good start for the outside pair, Maya's Warrior and White Lick Road. They get in their own little match race, but there goes Belle in the Temple, right between, and goes shooting for the lead. After she goes Elsie's Legacy in second. Running in third there is Lady Artist. Backing out with traffic trouble is O'Hara at Dawn. Moving well on the far outside is Queen Gita, gobbling up ground, and moves all the way up from like eighth to joint third. Far back we have Maya's Warrior, who travels back in fifth. Sixth along the inside comes La Rose Blanche and Lady Artist. La Rose Blanche moving the better of those two. Far back we have No Pace from Tiny Tot Queen or O'Hara at Dawn. They bring up the hind end. Around the turn towards the quarter mile pole in the get out race, it's Elsie's Legacy. It's Belle in the Temple. White Lick Road is a challenging third on hold, and moving up is Queen Gita four deep. Along the fence is La Rose Blanche. Nothing between Elsie's Legacy and Belle in the Temple. Here's White Lick Road produced. White Lick Road could go by him. Elsie's Legacy, Belle in the Temple, White Lick Road. It's going.

0: inside post. Here comes DK's crown. Next one to go forward. Smiling goodbye, standing by. Even money choice here is West Coast Bull as we get set to go. Kevin Krieger on board there. West Coast Bull goes right in. Fantastic Day, outside post, and Blake Nunley. They're all set for the Equine Art Show purse. And runners away. Good start for West Coast Bull. Quickly into stride, goes right out for the early lead. Chased away by Smiling Goodbye. Right in behind second by two and a half to DK's Crown, holding third. Mr. Executive next at the rail. Four, back to Fantastic Day as they sprint for the far turn. Less than a half mile away, 22:16, a pretty quick pace here. West Coast Bull goes on with it. Smiling Goodbye is right there to meet the leader. They move as one now. They're two and a half clear of DK's Crown, holding third. Mr. Executive, back to Fantastic Day, and just over a quarter mile remains as they run to the top of the stretch. Smiling Goodbye from the outside, West Coast Bulls at the inside. They're off the turn together now as they head for the final furlong. West Coast Bull at the inside. Smiling Goodbye pressing from the outside. In deep stretch they come. West Coast Bull, Smiling Goodbye pressing on the outside. Here comes the wire. West Coast Bull won it by a neck. Smiling Goodbye, a persistent runner-up. Fantastic Day late to get.
1: Really need to get going as they come to the top of the lane. Napoleon Solo trying to seal it out. The local Baby Vino 28-1 moving up on the inside. Napoleon Solo, Baby Vino head-to-head on the inside. It's Baby Vino short lead. Napoleon Solo digging in. Baby Vino neck in front. Napoleon Solo trying to counterpunch, but it's Baby Vino coming to the line. Jorge Vargas Jr. and Baby Vino have won the Haskell. Baby Vino continues to improve. He ran his best career race today, and he picked a great day to do it. Napoleon Solo was second, and then a big space back to the minors. Further ado, Iron Honored.

Thank you, Greg. Here's Jackson Heights coming up. And Elysian Meadows will complete the lineup. Going in. And they're off. King's Leap and Burning Beauty both have some early speed, but there goes An Experience, intent on getting to the front, and An Experience is the leader. And Dear Chairman will try to press, but is a length back second. Three more to King's Leap third. Burning Beauty is now fourth. A break of three back to Whittington Park as they make their way onto the backstretch. Then it's four to the two trailers, Jackson Heights and Elysian Meadows, 24-1. For the heavy favorite An Experience, leading it by two lengths, Dear Chairman in second. King's Leap on the rail is racing two off the pace in third. Burning Beauty moves up three wide outside of that pair. A gap of almost five back to Whittington Park, followed by Jackson Heights and Elysian Meadows. The half mile is behind them. In 47-2, An Experience has controlled the pace. Dear Chairman, ridden hard, trying to bridge the gap once again, but An Experience maintains the lead of a length and a half. Behind them, King's Leap, Burning Beauty took a shot, but is now losing ground around the far turn. Four back to Whittington Park and Elysian Meadows. They're a quarter of a mile from home. An Experience, King's Leap becomes the fresh challenge at the top of the stretch. An Experience, three-length lead coming to the eighth pole. King's Leap trying his best in second, as is Whittington Park in third. They're past mid-stretch. An Experience still with a three-length lead. Very sharp throughout. An Experience untroubled. Reports home in front-running fashion to King's Leap second. Then it was Whittington Park and Jackson Heights.

Ellen Jorth. Pure Chaos going in. Stars Hollow. And Fancy Facts, the next two. Tiger of the Sea. Second last to go in, and Wink and a Grin to the outside stall. Wink and a Grin coming up. And they're all in line. They're off. A great shaking was a bit slow out of the gate. A good beginning for Fancy Facts and Long May She Reign, who go out to the front together. Outside of them, Tiger of the Sea and Stars Hollow is close up as well. These four, three lengths clear of Pure Chaos. A great shaking has moved to mid-pack after a slow start as they make their way into the far turn. And then comes Ellen Jorth, followed by Berry Valley, and Pavel is appealing down on the inside. Celestial Skies is next, and Wink and a Grin trails the field as they make their way around the far turn. Long May She Reign is a narrow leader here over Fancy Facts and Tiger of the Sea on the outside. The three of them turn for home together. Tiger of the Sea far outside. Long May She Reign at the rail. Fancy Facts trying to hang in there between those two, but it is Long May She Reign who's got the lead close to home, leading it by a length and a half. Tiger of the Sea is second. Late move from Pavel is appealing in Pure Chaos. Down to the wire, Long May She Reign, and Joe Bravo to score. Pure Chaos was second.

it's about to go. And they're off. And one of the best away is Deanna. Came out on top of Daddy's the Boss, and showing up in the center is Mrs. G. And over on their inside, Elliot Torek. And they got away by two to Tap My Desire, Melody Maker, and Finance is Secure. Coming for the lead on the inside, Elliot Torek. Elliot Torek goes out in front. About three quarters to in second, Mrs. G. A length away is Daddy's the Boss from Tap My Desire, Melody Maker. A length Deanna got back, and last early on the inside is Finance is Secure. Showing the way nicely, Elliot Torek, as they head towards the half mile. Elliot Torek by a length, taking off now. Daddy's the Boss around the outside of Mrs. G, and creeping closer as Finance is Secure as they wedge up with Tap My Desire the center, Melody Maker the outside, and last is Deanna. Still nicely out in front, Elliot Torek shows the way about three quarters. Working overtime, Daddy's the Boss to go up and challenge in second, and in the center, Mrs. G as they sprint away. Three lengths away coming on is Deanna, pretty well for Luis Contreras as they come down of the quarter. In front, Elliot Torek. The whip is out on Daddy's the Boss. Over in the center, Mrs. G, and down the outside goes Deanna, and up the rails Tap My Desire as Elliot Torek got out by two lengths, and trying to kick on is Tap My Desire coming up on the inside.

But will switch course, it seems, and now take a shot at Aliaturic, and is coming. And Tapmeyer-Zaar trying to whittle the margin down. It's Tapmeyer-Zaar after Aliaturic as they go to the wire. Oh, head bob. Tapmeyer-Zaar, Aliaturic right at the wire. It's a photo finish, and five lengths away, Mrs. G, and on the outside was Daddy's the Boss. Head bob for the win here, 124.62.

Dude Sweet Bet is up into fourth as Love That Smile will back off, taking fifth. Rose. Then Oakwood Dynasty, who finds herself only in front of a pair. Their Lucky Stare and Jumping Jelly Bean, the long shot trailers to the quarter they go. Vel, Little Blister, 27 seconds flat over the sloppy going. You Fear Me on the outside will just hound there on the rim, a length and a quarter behind. Artistic Cut locked up. Down at the inside third, Dude Sweet Bet is fourth, three off the leader. Gold Colors of Irvine have Love That Smile fifth, and angling from the pylons now in front of C. Rose. Then Oakwood Dynasty still at the back are Lucky Stare and Jumping Jelly Bean. So they race down to the halfway point. You Fear Me outside. Vel Little Blister inside. Their heads apart through a 56 and 3/2 mile. Artistic Cut. Great trip at the inside. Love That Smile. The second choice on the board is second over and four lengths off the leader, but her cover is failing her right now. At the inside, Dude Sweet Bet. Driving into the two path goes Lucky Stare and a blind switch outside of C Rose. Oakwood Dynasty is now eighth and Jumping Jelly Bean ninth and last. Onto the back stretch. All heads point to three quarters. Vel Little Blister still the target. Artistic Cut right off the back of Braden Rhodes. Dude Sweet Bet is third. Love That Smile fourth. Needs to find six in the final quarter of a mile as they sprint past three quarters in 125. It's Vel Little Blister trying to go gate to wire. Artistic Cut second. Poised to strike off the good trip and Sioka right lines and kicks the plugs out now looking for a response. Trying to reach Vel Little Blister. Dude Sweet Bet's got a shot at the inside. They're swarming in on Vel Little Blister. Here's Artistic Cut off the perfect trip. Dude Sweet Bet down low. Artistic Cut. An 8-1 Saturday night opener winner. Vel Little Blister second, Dude Sweet Bet third, C Rose fourth, Oakwood Dynasty for the high five in 154 and 3.

It's a 2-1 price. And now for High Latine. High Latine, first start against winners. Betters not worry about it right now. 2-1, 4-1 on Aegon Targaryen. You'll hear from him early. Laudable and El Tinmarine to the outside. Sunday post time is 12:20. All set for race 11. And runners away. Step slow beginning for Aegon Targaryen. That's going to change the complexion of the pace with Advanced moving through at the inside to take a clear lead. Jack Kerouac, he comes away racing in second. High Latine drops over to the inside to race from third. Laudable and El Tinmarine are next. Then Aegon Targaryen. Late running Venezuelan Hope is last of the lot as they make their way to the first quarter mile. Edgar Perez in Advance. They have the lead. They lead by a length and a quarter. Jack Kerouac is second. High Latine third at the inside. Comfortable in the early stages here in a 24-second opening quarter. In the blue colors, it's Laudable from fourth from Aegon Targaryen and El Tinmarine. The trailer is Venezuelan Hope. 24 seconds for the opening quarter. They have less than 5 furlongs to go. The target is Advanced, and he leads by half a length. In the white blinkers, that's the race second choice. Jack Kerouac from second. Two back, High Latine. Now is third. Laudable races from fourth. Trying to move in from the inside is Aegon Targaryen, then El Tinmarine, and the trailer is Venezuelan Hope. 48-1 for a half mile. Advanced is trying to braven up on the top end. Turns in on top a length and a half. Jack Kerouac is second. High Latine is up on the inside now. Third, 2.5 more to El Tinmarine as they make their way to the final quarter mile. Three quarters, 111-1. Now they're in the drive. In between horses, High Latine rising to the occasion now, and he's up to challenge and take the lead. Back to second is Advanced. Jack Kerouac tries to catch him, but a first start against winners is no problem for race favorite High Latine. He's in front. Advanced is second. Jack Kerouac is third. El Tinmarine fourth. And Venezuelan Hope to complete your high five. 134-4.

the runners are loading into the gate. Copper Ghost, Lucas Mischief have got it. Brighty coming up. Double Neat coming up. Mongolian Apples loaded as well. Here comes Double Neat. We're ready to go. And Lara. Good start from Double Neat on the outside. Brighty put into play. Mongolian Apple hard sent for speed as well. Gets a couple taps of the crop to get up there. Brighty short lead. Mongolian Apple right there as they charge into the turn. Double Neat diving over towards the rail to save some ground here is joined by Copper Ghost from the inside and Lucas Mischief at the back of the pack early on, six off the pace. Approaching the three-quarter pole, Brighty, clear a length and a half. Mongolian Apple concedes the lead, will track in second. Copper's Ghost down on the inside as they approach the backstretch run. Lucas Mischief and Double Neat, they're side by side. They're compact now, starting to bunch up just 3.5 lengths from first to last, 5 furlongs to go. Brighty is the pacemaker, 3 parts of a length. Mongolian Apple, they're on the outside. Copper Ghost third on the rail in a pocket here. He's 2 lengths behind with Lucas Mischief, and that leaves Double Neat has been shuffled to the back of the field under some pressure. Double Neat as they go into the far turn. Brighty still clear. Margin's about 2 now. Mongolian Apple under pressure.

here. Copper Ghost is moving up. He claims second. He comes after the front runner rounding the far turn. Lucas Mischief in the fourth position. Level third now as they round the turn. Mongolian Apple calls it a day. And Double Neat under a hard ride at the back of the field as they hit the quarter pole. Brighty clear and appears to be coasting at this point. Brighty is shaken clear to a 2.5, 3-length lead off the turn. Copper Ghost continues to try. Brighty has asked for his best. Copper Ghost right behind. There's a furlong to go. And it's Brighty and Jorge Vargas Jr., the Naira Betts Haskell champion rider here. Coming to the line, we'll win back-to-back. Brighty, gate-to-wire, cruises in and won by about 4.5 or 5. Copper Ghost was second. Lucas Mischief third. Then came Mongolian Apple and Double Deep.

He steps also under the breakaway blanket, goes right into the gate. Petite Ange, second in the wagering at 9-5, steps in. We've got Hakuya, the outside post, last one to go. Now the Royal Tricorpers in the gate.

the go. Petit Ange picks up the running as they run four back of that wall of leaders. Then we'll drop back another four to Hakuya at the tell as they sprint up the back stretch. 22-17 quick opening fraction at the inside. Autism Inspiration just in front of Guide My Steps. Petit Ange poised in third, the outside length to Ginger in Charge at the rail. Break of four back to Honey Red and Hakuya. Just over a quarter mile to go as they run to the top of the stretch and Guide My Steps. Shakes loose up front by two as they come off the turn and run for home. Guide My Steps at the inside, met by the challenge of Ginger in Charge on the attack now. From the outside, Hakuya kicks in late. Deep stretch run, Ginger in Charge on the outside now takes over. And Ginger in Charge runs on to win it by three. Guide My Steps second. Finishing third, Hakuya, back to Petit Ange and Autism Inspiration. Honey Red taken up.

Cable ready goes in. Mo Trump. Here's Shared Success coming up. Smooth Breeze will be next. And track announcers memorize the silks, of course, and friendly silks to the eye of the announcer, of course, for the Elkstone Group with those distinct lime sleeves. They're in the gate. And they're off. And Leon Blue is showing some early interest and up to take a narrow advantage through the opening stages. Shared Success is right up along.

0: alongside as they swing on to the backstretch. Another two lengths back, El Delary is racing a joint third, now taken by Smooth Breeze, who gets a good three-wide journey, a gap of five, back to Mo Trump, who is racing three clear of Cable Ready. Clear Conscience is the distant trailer, 23-3 for Leon Blue, pressed by the long shot Shared Success. Those two head to the half-mile pole with El Delary along the rail in third. Outside of him, it's Smooth Breeze in fourth, getting a little nudge now to go after the top pair. Three lengths back to Mo Trump, Cable Ready inching up just outside of him as they round the far turn, then Clear Conscience. Shared Success, Leon Blue, heads apart through a half in 46 3/5 seconds. These two will arrive at the top of the stretch together. Behind them, Cable Ready continues to rev up, widest of all with the red cap there at the top of the stretch. Leon Blue trying to shrug off Shared Success. He's done just that. And Cable Ready is motoring down the middle of the racetrack with an upset chance. 16th pole, Leon Blue or Cable Ready. Leon Blue digging in, holds a three-length lead. On the outside, Cable Ready keeps on coming but out of time. And Leon Blue gives Kendrick Carmouche two front-running wins in the slop. Cable Ready was second. A long way back to Shared Success in third.
1: They come past the eighth pole, Southwind Cayenne in a race of her own. Amazing Grace, She Jane, Dancing for Dollars, and Shadow Princess, and Modern Q can all battle for second. Southwind Cayenne is home free. She wins by six. With a great drive by Tyler Angus, Amazing Grace, She Jane is second. Shadow Princess is third. Modern Q is fourth, 156-1.

Empress. Mystic Empress coming up to the outside stall. Going in. And they're all in line. They're off. Make Me Money and Quattro Posse. And these two go out to the front with Holmby between them. These three with the most early speed. Buena Vida came out running in fourth. Propane is fifth down toward the inside. Awkward running there for Janie Not Genie, who's dropping back through the field. Princess Jet is down toward the inside. And then come the two trailers, Mystic Empress and Dash is last of them all. So they make their way around the far turn. It is Holmby and Quattro Posse. The stablemates are 1-2, and they've got two lengths on Make Me Money running in third by three. Princess Jet is next, and then comes Propane, followed by Buena Vida to the outside. Holmby starts to open up at the top of the stretch here. Juan Hernandez and Holmby off the turn with a two-length lead. Quattro Posse is second. Make Me Money is third to the outside. Making up some ground from the back of the pack is Dash down toward the rail, but it's Holmby. Holmby and Juan Hernandez coming home a winner, taking it by 2.5 over Quattro Posse, and then it was Make Me Money, and Dash was fourth.

Lou at 5-2. Well, the Sweet Lou Gelding owns a bit of back class. He did flash some sneaky late pace from post 10 in the comeback race. I'm going to look for more here. His second start of the season, adding the judge from an improved post in this spot. The one Whammer Jammer, 2-1. Wow, that was some wake-up call last Friday. Running up the score with a well-met 151 and 2 Sizzler. So, logically, we'll witness a similar attempt from the rail. We'll see. The 7, Marshall Zhukov. He is 28-1. He finally snapped his losing skid this season by recovering from some early missteps and crushed a weak MADC division. Now he could be even better. Third try off the 6 scratch. We'll see. 3-1-7. 3 Bugaboo Lou right now at 9-5.

0: third early on, he's certainly going to be one that's going to have a say at the wire.
1: Yeah, and I think it's also fifth with this horse. Does he have a brush down the backside to grab the lead before the half? Next up is number six. That's Rockin' the Aces, over 22, but fits with these, doesn't he?
0: You always know I got to give my friend Beverly Schiffman a plug at age 99. I guarantee you she's upstairs in the dining room. I hope when I'm 99, I'm rooting for horses I own in the dining room. So sending much love out to her. But Rockin' the Aces, although this one only has 2 wins and 57 starts since 2025, Dave, you and I remember this horse as more of a Trackmaster, 83.5 and 80.
1: Fair.
0: So this one is a little bit lower level. I think Yogi now gets on for the second time in the last three races. I thought he was a little ultra conservative, but it was a really fast mile, two back that went 150 and 1. I think as an amateur, I wouldn't be surprised to see him fire out here, and his back class might have a say in the outcome.
1: Rock Online is in one of his good form sprees off consecutive seconds, but how's he going to get into it from post 10?
0: Listen, you asked that question. We could ask that on May 29th. Got in it from post 10 and swept the field in a 27-3 final panel at 48-1 odds. The last few weeks hasn't really been what I consider Rock Online's game. Been grinding uncovered, and they've been super efforts. That was a really good effort uncovered last week. Really was battling to the wire, finished second. Two back also was on the outside and had to go three wide. This horse is more of that one punch. Just give me one chance where you set me up third or fourth over in a fast half that can really sweep the field. I think this horse is in really good form, and at 11-1, don't overlook him.
1: I was really surprised that Pirate Shadow went off as the favorite in his most recent at 8-5. Tonight, is he value at 5-1 with those people coming back with him, hoping for a better price?
0: You know, this is a horse, if you remember the last time I was on with you, I picked him on top. This horse had a few sub-150 miles out in Ohio. He's got some back class. Cody Kime is bringing him along gradually. And this horse broke. It was a really weird incident last week. He kind of came up on David Glass's wheel and kind of galloped because of it. I think they took David down. This is a step up from last week's MADC. It's a little bit tougher. So I don't think this one's a major play here, but he's getting some mutual respect.
1: Time to go to the top of the stands and the Meadowlands Maestro on the microphone. Time for the Hall of Famer. Here's the voice of the Big M, Ken Warkenden, with the first of 15 on a scintillating Saturday night.
2: It's post time. Preferred Equine starting gate rolling for the field of 10. 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Even money on 3.

0: On the five, Pirate Shadow 7-1-6, rocking the Aces. And they're off, and it's Pirate Shadow shoots up. Bugaboo Lou fires hard there. Rough gated was Roma Amour. A Whammer Jammer leaves alertly from the inside into the first turn, cutting the corner on Master Mickey, who is fourth, looking to take a seat there in front of Rocking the Aces fifth. And go.
1: Mike's Magic second. Guapo again into third. Complex Music next in the group with Dragonite on the outside. Two off the pace. John Jay, the pacemaker, a length and a tail. Guapo again taking the second position. Mike's Magic alongside. Dragonite kept out of harm's way on the outside. He's fourth now, and he's a length and a quarter better than Complex Music with a half mile to go. John Jay up top. Leads by a little less than two. There's a wall right behind him. Dragonite. Guapo again alongside. Guapo again and Dragonite, the two favorites, coming after that front runner rounding the far turn. Mike's Magic gets shuffled back to the fourth position, and Complex Music is the trailer as they hit the quarter pole. Here comes Dragonite on the outside of John Jay. Between them, Guapo again fighting on, but it's Dragonite with momentum coming off the turn, grabs the lead from John Jay. Guapo again is asked for more. He's into second now. Dragonite needs to finish it. One furlong to go. Dragonite getting towards the rail, and he opens up, scampers three ahead. Guapo again second. John Jay alongside, but as they come to the line, it's Dragonite off the layoff. Chad Brown with a big day. The same can be said for Luis Saez. Dragonite, two for two in his career. John Jay second. Guapo again third. Then Complex Music and Mike's Magic in the finale on Naira Betts Haskell Day here at Monmouth.
0: Urging out of the pocket, Bugaboo Lou rocking the Aces, trying to keep it going. Still Whammer Jammer and James Lendorn. Whammer Jammer by two lengths. Bugaboo Lou and rocking the Aces on the outside. Late pace for Master Mickey. Whammer Jammer repeats in style. And then it was rocking the Aces, Bugaboo Lou and Master Mickey. Whammer Jammer again, 151-2.

And runners away. Good start for Onawanta, prompted from between horses, quick off the mark. Tiger Sun is right there. Those two match up in the immediate going. Jess in Times racing third. At the rail, Chick Command draw nigh. Follows next up to the outside, then a break of six back to Just Gotta Shine. They sprint for the far turn. Quick fraction of 21.76. Onawanta on a short lead from Tiger Sun. They pulled away from the rest of the field by a half dozen or so. Jess in Time racing a distant second. Then comes a third rather than Chick Command at the rail and draw nigh. Quarter mile away and Onawanta at the inside just ahead in front. Tiger Sun shadows the leader every step of the way and they come off the turn together. And Onawanta's drawing away now for the final furlong. It's Onawanta at the inside chased by Tiger Sun from the outside. Jess in Time's back third, but Onawanta's holding gamely here in the final 70 yards. Onawanta and Talia Timantua on to win it by two. Tiger Sun second, Jess in Time third. Chick Command followed to Just Gotta Shine and draw nigh. Running time 1:10.77.

0: Good morning. A very warm welcome into your Betches Sunday session, where we've got three codes in play today as usual, and dual Greyhound action. There's so much to look forward to, including a historic day really here on the Sunday sesh with the last ever Greyhound meeting out of Palmerston North. More to come on that, but first up, we've got plenty to look forward to as far as promotions go today with the Betcher. That's who brings you the Sunday session, including our multi-rescue. 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Not always nice to lose, but at least you know you can have a little incentive coming your way if you do implement that bet back. And don't forget about our new feature, of course, the Place Plus with Betcha. This is really useful when you are looking at those big fields at Oamaru or maybe Addington, wanting to have a same race multi. Check out how far you can go back there, even with the top seven play, and cheer them home, even if they aren't going to be in the top four. That's what it's all about, and we're about to get our day underway. Let's head down south to Oamaru, check out the weather and track conditions there. And I can tell you, they are on a heavy 10, but the weather is looking beautiful. Now look at these shots from the crew, just where those horses will be coming out of the starting gates today. And jockeys earlier checking the track, as I said, on a heavy 10. We have got the rail out 3 metres from the 950 to the 350 metres cutaway, and then the remainder is true. Now, a man that is making his debut as far as the galloping code goes today commentating is one Andy McCook. A very good morning to you, Andy. Just yet, but this is what he is liking on the program. Race number three comes up with the six, Honour Thy Name, at $3.10. Yeah, is his best bet. Runner up last start, the 4-year-old mare for Sam Wynn, and Hayley Hassman, isn't she riding in superb form, takes the 2 kilos off. Value bets for Andy in race number four, the six, Foursome, at $5.50. So another runner that's been very good so far. Second on debut for Calvin Tyler, Jasmine Fawcett down to ride as well. A lot to like about the Setona Aladdin filly, and Go Lottie as well in race number six at $10 is looking like a good price there too if you want to play Andy's bets on the each way. Let's get to you now, Andy.
1: Yeah, even the comms couldn't believe Andy McCook was calling the gallops. It didn't win a bar of it. Yeah, best bet for me in the third, Honour the Name. I thought she's a mare that rates really well for this. Two runs in the South Island, been very good after coming down from the North, knocking on the door. I know she's a nine-start maiden, but thought she was very hard to beat. In the fourth, pretty keen around Foursome. I think a horse that can get herself into a pretty good spot. Into the first turn, the filly by Setona Aladdin. I thought the debut effort was good. Close up second to Doubtable, and I thought she could potentially go one better today. And Go Lottie, who goes around a little later on, really nice horse. We know what we get from her, and thought $10 was a spot of overs for her. So that's how I see the day. Runners at the start for the first, I'm 9, 1, 8, and 4 with St. Bridget on top of selections.
0: Okay, I like that, Andy. And St. Bridget, she does look a good chance, doesn't she, in the first here, the 5-year-old mare. Good win 2 starts ago here at Oamaru over the 2,200 metres. And then runner-up, a last start there on that synthetic. I thought it was a good run in behind Mr. Bully T. And I suppose one thing, it did break maidens on that heavy 10 surface.
1: Yeah, certainly did. Likes the 2,200 metres. Gets a nice light weight compared to some of her hardest rivals to beat, with Tristan Moodley claiming the 1 kg. Comes up with a soft little barrier in barrier number two, so she'll be able to get a pretty decent run in transit from there, I think, St. Bridget. So was happy to be with her on top. I think she's a fairly decent each-way play. And Pip, just a little later on, one change to the race books as well. In race six, Dog 10, Horse 10. Vino Valentino will now be ridden by Rohan Madhu, replacing Krishna Madhu aboard race 6. Horse 10, Vino Valentino.
0: Yeah, I like that, Andy. Geez, don't we do that often when we work in the other codes. Another one here that's taking a bit of money is the 8 Miss in Z as well. The 5-year-old mare, good performance, I thought, last time when finishing 5th. That was over the 2,200 metres as well. So a bit of money coming in for that runner. And Andy, what are your thoughts on Lion Satin? Obviously, the 6-year-old mare, last start winner, beating home a race rival here, Cosmic Virtue, last time out.
1: Yeah, it has to be a player line set, and it looks an even race to start the day. I thought there was sort of five or six pretty decent hopes in it. They could all certainly get into the mix and line set, and one of them, last start win was good. The win four starts ago was good. Comes up with a middle draw today and has to be a player, I would have thought. And thought Vamos, the interesting runner, drops out of the open handicap races back to a rating 75. And although he means he has to carry a little bit more weight, he gets the 3 kilos off his back, so he carries 60. But I thought his last start effort for second was very good at Ashburton and behind Pro Serve, where he was pretty good through the line. 2,200 metre record. Just okay, but loves the heavy. And I think he'll like this grade as well, Vamos. So if you're looking for a gold coin up, he is a player.
0: He is, and then you've got the eights in the mix as well, and paying a nice price too if you are looking for the value, with that being Miss NZ that we've talked about. And the other one, Andy, for you, Strobe Light. I just thought, obviously, good gate, comes up with barrier number one, does like to get back though, but stepping up to the 2,200 metres certainly looks to suit him the way he races.
1: He's had one go over 2,215 metres. He got caught three wide in the early stages, and he ran a fairly solid third considering the run he had in transit. He comes up with barrier one today, Strobe Light, and although he's probably going to be back, he's been getting back his last few. Thought he was another horse who was a chance. He's a $6 hoper. I think the market's kind of got it bang on, Pip, where it's, you know, we've got a $5 favourite, and there's a number of runners given a chance, and sort of nothing that the bookies or the punters are putting a line through.
0: Absolutely, Andy. So we are a minute and a half away here. The Become an Oamaru Jockey Club member. Don't forget, you've got the bet back in play as well. Run second or third on your first investment. You can have that $50 coming your way. I thought Koyama was an interesting runner here too. The five-year-old gelding second up this preparation. He's a winner of five on a heavy surface. Obviously, he needed that fresh up run over the mile. He's won twice here on the course as well. So don't discount him. Maybe running a bit of a race here with the Jasmine Fawcett in the saddle. And the other one was Cosmic Virtue. I know beaten last time out here by Race Rival, but in saying that, I thought the run two starts ago here at Oamaru had a bit of merit. I suppose just that slight query on the heavy. Won one on a heavy in the past, but has placed on seven occasions. So very open way to start the day, as Andy's alluded to, with a $5 favourite in Miss NZ from Lined Satin, Strobe Light, and St. Bridget there at the $6. Taimari Diva, even a runner we haven't mentioned yet, the seven-year-old mare, looking for her 10th win today at start 59. Good way to start the day, Andy. Let's get to you for the call of the first here.
1: There, Pip, is our Sunday session audience. Joins us to kick the day off here at Oamaru. 2,200 metres the journey for the first of a big old day on trackside. And here at Oamaru with the running of the Oamaru Cup. A little later on, to be one of two features of the day. So we just await Koyama to come in. The others are all lined and ready. Generation Joy's taken her position. Now Koyama to come in, and we will be set for a start. Starter has them the first of the day. We're away and racing. From the inside, Strobe Light away well. Getting forward in the middle is Line Satin. Taimati Diva, and from out wide, Generation Joy being sent forward in the early stages as well. Miss NZ beyond midfield in the early stages. Caught wide is Vamos. St. Bridget back third to last. Going back in the early stages, Koyama, and settling down last of all is Tadamia Lad. As Taimati Diva grabs the lead and finds the inside and takes them past us with a circuit left to make. Generation Joy over outside of the leader, and next along the inside is Cosmetic Virtue. Vamos about to find a nice spot in behind of Generation Joy, and Strobe Light runs fifth along the inside of Miss NZ. There's a length and a half away to the next runner. That is Lined Satin, who is midfield. In behind that, Koyama underneath of St. Bridget, and Tadamia Lad, he is last of all. There's 10 or 12 top to bottom here as they work inside the 1,400 metres. Become an Oamaru. Jockey Club member, 2,200 metres, and it's Taimati Diva up front, being taken on the outside by Vamos, and there's a length and a half away too. The next runner, Generation Joy, as they work inside the 1,200 metres, being covering up the inside runner, Cosmetic Virtue. There's three lengths away to Strobe Light, who races next along the inside. Covered up the outside by Missy and Z, the race favourite. Line Satin is next around Koyama, St. Bridget and Taramia Lad. He is last of all as they work off the back. They near the 850 metres and the speed is okay up front. It's Taimati Diva trying to maintain the lead here, but has been pressured a long way out here by Vamos the outside. There's three lengths away to Generation Joy, who covers up Cosmetic Virtue. And behind them, Missy and Z starting to get a wriggle on around Strobe Light, who appears to travel well if he can get it out. Then Taramia Lad, here's St. Bridget being sent into it wide. And behind those, we've got Koyama and Line Satin coming to the outside. 400 metres left to go. Missy and Z trying to get up outside of Taimati Diva, who kicks Cosmetic Virtue. And behind them, Vamos coming wider is Taramia Lad and St. Bridget to the outside. It's still Taimati Diva as they get to the 200 metres. Starting to put in now is Taramia Lad. Missy and Z coming in. Strobe Light gets an inside run. Taimati Diva, Taramia Lad and Strobe Light hitting the lead. Taramia Lad inside. Strobe Light flies. Taramia Lad will get the job done over Strobe Light. Third to go by was Taimati Diva, and then Missy and Z, Cosmetic Virtue, Koyama, Line Satin, St. Bridget, Vamos, and back with those was Generation Joy. Taramia Lad will get the job done. He was able to get put into it at the home straight, and he's been able to roll over top of them. Taimati Diva was trying hard in front. Strobe Light was getting an inside run. Missy NZ wasn't far away. But in the end, Taramia Lad will score. It's 6-4, 2-8. 6-4, 2-8, the way they cross in the first. Your winner is horse 6, Taramia Lad. It's win 7. Start 43 for the gelding by Ikra out of Queen of Harps. It's raced by BJ and Mrs. H.A. Gray and E.E. Winslow. Alice Winslow prepares out of Gore Ohara Najib, the successful jockey in the first. Too good for them there at double figured odds. Pip was Taramia Lad, arrived in time to score.
0: Certainly did. Great way to finish the first, wasn't it? Taramia Lad, though, just so tenacious there, really kept fighting to get past Taimati Diva, who was in it for a long, long way, stuck on gallantly there, and a Strobe Light eye-catching late up the inside when stepping back to the 2,200 metres. But all the honours with Taramia Lad there, gets win 7 at start 43 today for Alice Winslow. Congratulations to you and the owners, 6-4, 2-8, and also to one Andy McCook, like he's been doing it forever, of course, a man of many traits and talents, of course, the first there at Oamaru. From there, we're going to take a quick break. You're on your Betcha Sunday session. Don't go far. Greg O'Connor is joining us after a massive night at Albion Park.

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1: Irish Dream's running a big race. 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
0: The son of Creatine is going to put up a fabulous first win.
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1: Eastern Doll beats Dance All Girl, a big debut.
3: Once we felt in the front, she felt super.
0: Down to the line, and I think it'll just get it.
4: Old Paddy, he always tries really hard, so no, it was great.
1: St. Paddy wins it and beats Talmutu Lad.
0: Powering up the passing lane, Dave Dooley sees it through.
4: I won't tell you what John Dunn says about him. Tricky's not a word he used.
1: Bryce's medal's holding, and Bryce's medal goes back to back. Almighty and Kaitaki Spur locked together. Here's the post. Nikita Burton has done it.
5: Dean said to me, if the speed's on, he'll be right there, and he sure was.
6: Another fantastic Friday Night Lights with so many highlights, and we're lucky enough now to be joined by Greg O'Connor to talk about that and, of course, the Inter-Dominions. Greg, welcome in from across the Tasman. I know you would have had your eye there on Friday Night Lights, and just fantastic results again.
7: Yeah, absolutely, Pip. Hi to you and everyone enjoying the sesh once again. A terrific night at Albion Park. We'll get to that very shortly. But on Friday night at Addington, a race that all the juniors want to win, the most sought after, even possibly more than the national.

0: And of course, we lost Darren when we shouldn't have at just the age of 19. This race has been won by many of our very best juniors. It's always a heck of a contest, and that was no exception on Friday night. Speed on throughout. Alright, he was in front for Wilson House. He put the foot down. They trotted 3:18. So for those back in the field, including the favourite Midnight Diamond, almost impossible to work into the race. And when they turned for home, young Nikita Burton, having her first drive in the Darren DeFilippi Memorial, was able to get home, trained by Warren Stapledon and, of course, his son Dean. Warren having a terrific season. And this horse powered over the top of them, got the job done at Kairaki Spur, and a big result for Nikita, a big week for her as well. Pip, she's the wild card for the McMillan Equine New Zealand Junior Drivers Series, which will be run at Alexandra Park on the 7th of August, and Ashburton 2 days later. So congratulations to her. Of course, she works out of the Stonewall Stud Barn there, Steve and Amanda Telfer in Christchurch. And she's had a good season already herself. I think that was her ninth from just 49 drives, so she's got a pretty good strike rate. Now she's a winner of the Darren DeFilippi.
1: Does she? What? One drive, one win, and Greg, doesn't get better than that. So, yeah, fantastic to see that result and what it meant to her after the race. Now let's turn our attention to where you are, of course, the Inter Dominions last night. What a race that was. I mean, we knew it probably was going to be, but it did not disappoint, with Captain's Mistress and Larry Leap to Fame going right to the wire.
0: Yeah, look, it was dubbed a race in two, and that's what it ended up being. Not as many expected in the run. Early speed, of course, off the gate came Captain's Mistress, as we expected. She ended up in a perfect spot. The early speed really came from Luke McCarthy. He exploded off the gate with Cheers Salute. That allowed Cam to retake the lead, and unfortunately, Leap to Fame got pushed back, hauled back all the way to last when Max Delight couldn't get around them. Here they are at the 600, and Pip, it hasn't happened too many times in my career, maybe two or three. The crowd started roaring from the winning post, and right about here, they rose at one. Let's get Chris Barsby to bring them home.
1: Goosebumps kind of stuff, I imagine, Greg.
0: Yeah, it certainly was. And right about here, everyone was hoping that Grant Dixon may well be able to grab Captain's Mistress, but she was too strong. Jason Grimson came out during the week and said he believed Larry wouldn't even get to her wheel, and if he couldn't get there, then she would power away on the straight. And that's what she did. She smashed the track record. The last time Leap to Fame was beaten at Albion Park was by Don Hugo in the Blacks of Fate. Smashed it by a second. And you saw how far it was back to Nyack in third. A brilliant performance from Captain's Mistress, but an unbelievable run from Leap to Fame, maybe even career best.
1: Oh, absolutely. I mean, the whole field dropped out apart from him, and the work that he had to do. He has lost no admirers at all, has he?
0: No, absolutely not. I spoke to Grant Dixon straight after the race, obviously deflated, couldn't believe that he had the audacity to come out and still get as close as what he did to this mighty fine mare, a mare who's now got into the history books herself. A four-year-old, not since 1989 when Jodie's Babe won the Inter Dominion, has that happened. A stunning effort by her, and she deserved the victory, but yeah, an unreal run from the horse they call Larry.
1: Absolutely. And the team looking at bringing Captain's Mistress possibly here to our New Zealand Cup?
0: Well, here's something remarkable. Jason Grimson, straight after the race, I thought he would say, yep, I'll have a crack at the New Zealand Cup. Said he wants to win the Kaikoura Cup. So we might see him at South Bay Racecourse. You've been there yourself, Pip. He's a little bit off the wall sometimes, Jason, but that's the race he said he wants to win, so why not? And when you consider what we're about to have a look at with Gus winning as well, the influence Nathan Williamson had last night at Albion Park, and the Williamson family, was nothing short of remarkable too.
1: Yeah, absolutely right there, and yeah, I cannot wait to see her at Kaikoura. But let's talk about Gus, because he just put them to the sword, didn't he? He's just an incredible, incredible trotter.
0: Yeah, exactly. He's rocking with attitude in front. David Miles got off the gate really quickly, as did Toro Stride. He retook the lead, pulled pretty hard rocking with attitude, so he was vulnerable. But here's Gus. He made that move from about the 1,000-metre mark, got outside them, and here he is on his home track, the winner of the Dominion, the winner of the New Zealand free-for-all, and now an inter-Dominion winner. The McMullen-Turpin combination, absolutely delighted. Big

0: late feeling finish from Got Feelings, you know, who was the find of the series, Angus Garrard charging to the line. But Gus, he was too strong again. Some wicked seeds in the birdcage. Katoni Staggs, the Brisbane Bronco, and Australian Rugby League players, a great family friend of the McMullen. So it was cool to see him there. And, yeah, a local victory. And the first ever Queensland victory in the trotting ranks in the 50th year.
1: Yeah, and that's absolutely amazing too, Greg. And then just before we let you go, of course, closer to home, where was the tip with Neath?
0: Yeah, thanks very much. I've had many texts about that, but we're waiting a whole year. In fact, I think it's 53 weeks, Todd, since this horse is able to win 35-1. Yep, everyone thinks we got pockets full, but yeah, I was pretty cool to be at the Legends luncheon that we had, and this race was about 7 minutes after that finished. And yeah, like I said, she hasn't won for a wee while, but Todd's worked tirelessly to get her back to something like her best. When she's sitting parked, I thought, oh, well, maybe we'll have to wait for another day. But she really powered up, and there was a pretty big roar at Albion Park when she hit the line, mainly from me, not from too many others, because they worked on. But, hey, it's not an Inter Dominion victory, but very cool for Karen and her mum, Sue. So, yeah, we were delighted, and her third win, and hopefully not her last.
1: Absolutely. There's nothing like horse ownership, Greg, and I did hear that our security came to try and take you out of there with the noise that was going off. Before we let you go, have you had your eye on at Addington? Can I get a tip out of you, or is that being too cheeky?
0: I don't think it's too cheeky. I think there's a maiden trot in race number one called Condor, having its first start for David and Stacey White. I think it's got a fair amount of ability, so I'd be happy to be on that. And then I'm heading here, Breakfast Creek Hotel. I think I might have a 4X to celebrate.
1: Oh, I love it, Greg. Thank you very much for giving us your time. We look forward to seeing you back on Friday Night Lights, but until then, enjoy your Triple X.
0: Yeah, no problem. Thanks very much. Cheers.
1: It's Greg O'Connor joining us, of course, from Albion Park, where it's been an incredible series with the Inter Dominions, Captain's Mistress, Too Good, and yes, Gus. So from there, we stick with our harness action. Let's find out what the whale is liking today at Addington.

0: Yeah, welcome to Wild Watch from your large aquatic friend. And we're at Addington, yes, back for another Sunday for a seven race program, 136 for race number one. Race number two is a very even field. Didn't mind one here, a little bit of value. It starts from the second row in the form of Zeus. Last start, end up parked, three wide, got round to the death, and it wasn't beaten that far. We picked up top of the lane here, White Helmet here, Brett Thomas, just pulls the plugs here. He'd done plenty of work, son of down by the seaside. Ends up tiring, ends up running into six, but not far off Longview Tui, just the last 100 meters, peaked on the run. Prior to that, had run 50 on Artful Bromac. Good behind Woodley Diamond the start before. I just thought, depending on what the bookmakers open up on Saturday morning, I thought Zeus is an each-way play in the right field. He's lightly raced, just had the 10 starts, the one win, and I think he's a bit of value in race number one. Going around to race number four, I don't mind Cobra Charged here. Now, Cobra Charged was good two starts ago. Been off the scene for a while. Now, Sheree Tomlinson takes the drive on Sunday afternoon. Here he is again, parked out, doing plenty of work in a very, very good form race. Follow me through again. Now, this race is taken out by T-Ball. In this race is Mickey's Courage. That's it in the stable and colours. It runs fourth, goes on to win. Classy Link has gone on to win two since. That runs fifth. The horse that runs sixth is Carlin, who's gone on to win. And the horse that's run seventh is Tempo Warrior, that's gone on to win. Now, Cobra Charge had a bit of a freshener. He's the highest rated horse in the race. And again, it becomes about the price. He's an each-way bet here from an inside draw, 2,000 metre stand. Normally, he's safe away. That's race four, number one. Later on the program, race number five. Next best rust is Our Harmony. Now, this horse has been in good form. It's had two runs back from a spell. Its first one was its best run. Now, it's in the trail here. It drew wide. It got across them, got onto the inside, and it powered up the lane to run up into third. Now, it's quite a nice horse. Went to the final last week and sat parked out. Forgive it, that run. This run here was its first run for 318 days. 318 days, and it put up an absolute beauty. Big upgrade and draw barrier three. It's had 9 and 7 in its last two starts. Gets barrier number three. I thought it could go forward. 2,600 metres won't worry it. I thought the mare by Woodlands can get the money. Didn't mind Our Harmony later in the program. Let's have a look at the three highlight for you Sunday afternoon. Going to kick off early with a bit of value. It's race two, number 12, Zeus. The each way bet goes around race four. It's number one, Cobra Charged. And the next best on the day's race five, number three, Our Harmony.
1: There's your mail from the Whale in Addington, not too far away. But for now, I'm a pleasure to join my co-host on the Six Again podcast in Ravinda Hanoia. Thank you so much, Rav, for giving us your time this morning.
2: Not a bit. Nice to see you on a Sunday.
1: Yeah, it certainly is. And boy, we've had so much to talk about in the NRLW already before today's games. We've got to talk about the Raiders, Rav, and how much they pushed the Roosters. I thought they were going to get the win.
2: I did too, and my goodness, they were ahead for a lot of that match. They were just this far away from getting probably the upset of the round, well, bar the three games we've seen today. We will see today, but the way in which the Raiders, and we spoke about this on our podcast, but were able to stick to their solid combinations, stick to their structures, and it really did benefit them in so many ways. And then the Roosters, they just look so uncharacteristic. They felt like they were fish out of water. Maybe it had something to do with that cold environment we've spoken about up there in Canberra, a fortress for the Raiders now, well and truly. But man, it's great to see this level of competition, and it just puts every team on notice when they face the Raiders next.
1: Absolutely. We were just having that question marks of where are they really at. Well, it showed that they are right up the top. Those two wins have not been a fluke. And then off the flip side of that, the Wahine Warriors at home up against the Cowboys. Boy, did they bounce back. Their defence, Rav, was just on.
2: Absolutely. The defence was just second to none. And it was actually quite interesting because pre-match, Ricky Henry was asked what he would expect to see out of the Warriors. Ricky Henry obviously being the Cowboys coach. And he said strength through the middle is what he expects to see. So they knew what was coming. When we saw that with what Harata Butler did with her run metres through the middle, Neta Nu'usala and Ivana's try, Lautiti's try, you know, with four or five defenders hanging off of her through the middle, still able to score a try. So they knew what was coming. They just couldn't fend off that physicality. And I kind of felt like because of that physicality through the middle, the Cowboys kind of shied away from that physical challenge. But then you have, you know, the wings out wide scoring tries as well. It was just a beautiful evening at Mount Smart.
1: Oh, it really was. And, of course, Lavinia Toaliko getting four tries. I think that's the seventh time in the NRLW history for the Warriors. I mean, that is just incredible for her. And again, the strength and the combination that she had with Stacey Walker.
2: Absolutely. And it just goes to show, because Stacey Waka, you know, moved into the centres, that left side was already quite dangerous. We saw that in game one against the Bulldogs. And then, you know, you just put Stacey Waka into the mix and it still stayed as strong as it was before. So they've got something really special happening on that left-hand side. And Stacey Waka obviously was a real driver in those moments to ensure that she had that support play for her winger. I think also another unsung hero was Shakira Baker and what she was able to do to drive those metres up. Even the offloads that she had, you know, while taking contact at the same time, Uppy Nichols there able to clean it up a bit and ensure that the best delivery was given and ensuring those tries at the end.
1: Yeah, and they're not even fielding their full team yet. I mean, it's exciting, it's exciting. And then the game we have to talk about, and we've both been pretty strong on this, that the Bulldogs, they needed to do something. They beat the Sharks. I mean, maybe they're not going to get the wooden spoon. How good was that?
2: That was amazing. And that's just something that they absolutely needed to have. I feel like every time we say, you know, we don't give up on teams around here. But whenever we say, you know, that we think that this is going to happen, they prove us wrong and it's a beautiful thing. And the Bulldogs just prove that they do have it in them. The Sharks aren't really getting the results that they should be having, you know, reflective of the team that they're fielding every week. But to come up against a quality side like the Sharks, who were looking really good and do what they did, just goes to show that despite, you know, the recruitment drive that probably wasn't so impressive in the off-season. The results that they haven't had their way, they haven't been losing, they've been losing pretty badly in their last two games. So to do what they did, I'd be really interested to know what the shift was this round.
1: Yeah, absolutely. Let's see if we can find that out. But for now, we've got to concentrate on the three games today. What about the Titans and the Eels? Obviously, the Titans were fantastic when winning last week. Can the Eels be the team that upsets them this time?
2: Well, look, you know, the Bulldogs have given me the faith that maybe that, you know, maybe they can, you know, desperate times call for desperate measures. And what better time than this? You know, the Eels still have a solid forward pack, even with Kennedy Cherington out with that facial fracture to her face. But I still feel, you know, with the pack that they have in the front, they totally can do it. They just haven't found that, like, that mojo or that flow yet, you know, to really have that belief that they can do it, because we're seeing amazing things from them in these last two games. It just needs to all come together. And against a side like the Titans, I think that they can do that. But also, as you say, you know, the Titans, after their win last week, they've got that flow. They've found it around earlier. So it'll be interesting to see who wants this one the most, I think.
1: Yeah, it really will be. But they are value at 550. The Broncos up against the West Tigers is the other top of the table round match at the moment. Obviously, we know the Broncos, the Premiers, probably the team to beat. But I hope the Tigers can push them.
2: Well, we saw the Broncos getting pushed last week, Pip, and that was positive signs for everyone else, I feel. And the Tigers are undefeated so far. They were written off before the season even started, and they've proved us wrong there as well. So I think if there's a team that can push them at the moment, it's this. And, yeah, I think the Broncos kind of showed that they are human last weekend. So if the Tigers can, you know, look at those perhaps mistakes and reasons why they didn't really click into the game until the end, that they're in for a really great chance. Stick to your structures. I think the difference here is that the Broncos do rely on those key playmakers, whereas the Tigers have a really great way of bringing everyone together into every play. Not one person is always scoring tries. It's across the field. So if they can all combine for a real, you know, solid performance together, they're a real threat.
1: Yeah, maybe you look at them, even the Broncos say to win, but 1-12 at the $3 with the Tigers sticking in there, and maybe a Caitlin Turnbull or something to score for the Tigers. And then the last game, Rav, I think this is another really close one. Obviously the Knights, you know, just going down, but again pushing a top tier team. And I thought they probably are the team that you're just leaning towards slightly for the last game on Sunday.
2: Yeah, I reckon too. I reckon the Knights are still finding their groove as well, but they are a quality side. And I keep saying it every time when it comes to the Knights, sleeper team of the competition, and they're just going to build with, you know, that momentum every single week. They have gun players in that side as well. And the Dragons do too. You know, they've been having moments of brilliance. It just hasn't come together and been consistent through a full match for them. But I do give this one to the Knights. I think they're going to come into this game knowing that, although it's, you know, it's not just round three, but, you know, you're kind of quarter of the way through the competition where these points are really going to start to count. Yeah. If you keep losing games from this point onwards, it's going to be hard to catch the top.
1: Yeah, it really is. And they are just so hard to beat too, aren't they, at home, the Knights. So looking forward to the three games and what we've already seen. We're in for a cracker. Rav, thank you so much for giving us your time, and I'll catch you back on Thursday.
2: See you on Thursday, Pip.
1: It's Ravinda Hanuia joining me from, of course, our Six Again podcast, and you know her, talks about all things UFC as well when it comes to one of her key subjects, and make sure you check out her podcast there too. But for us on the Sunday session, we're taking a quick break, and then off the other side, we've got more action coming up, including setting the scene from Monaco.
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1: Welcome back into your Sunday session. If you're just tuning in, well, let's have a look at what is coming up on today's show before we get back to our live action. And yes, the Omaru Cup Day continues on the Sunday session. That's where we'll be heading next for our live race, race number 2 over the 2200 metres for the rating 65. Then we head to Palmerston North for a historic day, the last ever meeting out of the Manawatu for our Greyhound action today. Plenty more to come on that subject. We also look forward to the Monaco Sports Bowl. Plenty of action coming around here, including our races all named after our key trainers in the North. We'll be backing winners all afternoon at Addington Raceway, a 7-race program. Looking forward to the action there. And Greg O'Connor's already tipped us out a winner in the first. Of course, we'll get you a Sunday Surge as well. We've got 3 codes in play today. Just where will it be? Well, make sure you stick around to find out. It's all to come up on your Betcha Sunday Surge. It's a surge I think you do not want to miss today as well. So from there, before we do head you to Oamaru, that's our next port of call. We're going to head to Manawatu. Now set the scene for our fantastic Greyhound meeting today. We've got the Inter-Islander distance final. We've got the Inter-Islander champs. 14 races on the program. Partly cloudy, southerlies here. 16 degrees is your current temperature, and the track has come up good. Let's hope the weather stays nice today too for our final meeting in the mighty Manawatu. As far as my best bets go on the program, can tell you Shim in race number 8. So like this Greyhound, I thought he was good when second. Comes up in the Carol Morris Memorial, actually, and I just thought maybe Mum, she might be able to give the best a little push there as well. So that's my best bet. My next best bet, race number 6, the 5 Tiramisu at $3. Played against her on Friday. She was brilliant when winning. I think she can do so again. And the value bet for me, Tapu Girl. She comes up in one of the features on the extra meeting code. Can't believe she's $6.50 the way she won the other day. So she goes in as my value. What about the man calling most of the action today? Justin Evans, a very good morning to you.
7: Yes, hello Pip, and hello everyone. Welcome along. Real treat to be here on a Sunday session. Outstanding racing, as you've touched on here today. Obviously, a day of very much mixed emotions, and let's be honest, as we get closer to the end, those emotions are all going to be pretty sad, really. The curtain comes down today on over 50 years of racing, Greyhound racing in the Manawatu, so for all sorts of reasons, a pretty sad old day. The racing is terrific though, and for now we concentrate on the racing. Those 4 Inter-Island finals, outstanding, all 4 of them. In terms of the bets today, I think race 9, number 8, Lighting Space, will be a winner. She was very good leading all the way here on Friday. I thought she was excellent prior to that as well. We've had a late scratching come out of that race, the dog under her, directly under her So that'll help her even more. I thought she'd be very hard to beat. She's short enough odds there, 225, but gee, I think she can skip to the lead and be hard to beat. Super League in one of those inter-island finals, well, he's just an absolute bullet, isn't he, around here. He has got a terrific engine on him. It's a competitive race, but he is going to take all sorts of stopping. Super League, he's an absolute powerhouse. Track record here, he was brilliant winning his heat for this. I don't think they'll be beating him today, 180 Super League. Value for mine, well, I thought, you know, it is the last. It's going to be an emotional, special race as the curtain comes down. Hopefully I can tip the winner in the last ever. That'd be nice, wouldn't it? Wasn't just because of that, though, but Bacardi Knight, I do think's over the odds, 650. Greyhound has been racing really well in good, strong fields. She actually ran third in one of the heats for the Inter-Island Sprint Final. So I thought a pretty winnable race for her in the last of the day. So that's how I've seen it. Looking forward to the racing, outstanding racing throughout the day, particularly those finals. And yes, as you mentioned, Pippa, I'll be doing most of the calling today. It's just wonderful to be here on the last day, a track that's meant so much to me. But also we can let everybody know it's a real treat and a real privilege today. A couple of our feature races today, including the Inter-Island Middle Distance, will be called by the one and only Mark Rosinowski. Outstanding to have our good friend along a little bit later on. So that sets us up. We're about 20 minutes away from the first of the day.
1: Certainly is, Justin. Cannot wait for all of the action. But for now, Andy McCook, let's get to you, where Quinto is your on-top selection and was very good home late in the piece when finishing second last start.
8: Yeah, pretty keen around the two favourites here, Pip. I think it's a race where you could probably look to play same race multis with the pair, and whether you just want to play it safe with, say, the two of them top three, or add something in for a bit of spice, or maybe even play the Quinella. Quinto, very good last start. He's a horse who has raced well over the 2,200 metres in the past, and he's raced well on a heavy track, and that second was in behind Pretty Fly at Wingatui. Five other horses in this come out of that race, and he was clearly better than the rest. So pretty happy to be with him, Quinto. I think there's one main danger to him, though, Pip, and that's Tavianne.
1: You completely agree. The 7-year-old mare, but she's still racing well. And she was held up when just trying to get into her work late in the piece last start. Andy, love the fact Hayley Hassman takes the reins too. Isn't she riding in fantastic form?
8: Yeah, certainly is, and she's racing really well, Tavianne. She's finding the line with a fair bit of purpose in her last few, and again, out of her last start, there's four others in this race coming out of that, and again, she was clearly better than them. So I think between the two favourites, they'll probably fight out the finish. Happy to be around the one and the three, and I think that'll see you get a pretty safe run for your money.
1: Okay, I like that. So Andy's 1, 3, 2, and 6. One of the pace influences does look to be Lovelock, the 7-year-old gelding. He's been up on the speed and just boxing on okay to finish fourth in the last two. And certainly not the worst chance in the race if you're looking for a first four chance. Andy's got the runner in third. And on the rivet, the other one too, the 9-year-old gelding, did pick up a placing 3 starts ago over the 2,200 metres. Wasn't a good 4 at Ashburton, but most of his form is actually on a heavy surface on the rivet, so he should appreciate to track conditions today. And then you've got a runner like Strong, kept safe enough in the market too, off the back of a last start third. Let's get to Andy. Here's race number two, another over the 2,200 metres.
8: As Quinto is now walking forward. Thank you, Pip, as our Sunday session audience again joins us here at Oamaru as we await Tavianne. Second favourite, Quinto. The only one in the market rated above her. But the two favourites do look tough to beat. So Tavianne takes her position now. We are set for a start. The starter does have them. Top of the straight they are. The barriers are open. Sunningdale away clean. Lovelock away clean. And Quinto trying to get into a forward spot as well. Out wide is Strong, is making a good beginning. And Court Zena looking to race on tempo as well. They'll all get over in front of Spring Queen and on the rivet. Quinto settles midfield around Tavianne. The two favourites race together early. There's 3 lengths away to O'Kieran's Bell. La Evita, Secret Wish and Lady Secret. The two secrets are last and second to last as they exit the home straight with around 1,700 metres left to run in the second. and Lovelock does get across to take up the speed. Court Zena up outside of the leader, and Court 3 wide is strong, so having to be urged on with it here, strong Court 3 wide, and goes on with the job now to get up outside of the leader. Sunningdale in a break of three around the outside of Spring Queen, who's followed through a length away by On the River, who covers up Tavianne. Quinto races next. There's two lengths away to La Avita underneath of O'Kieran's Bell. A further three lengths away to the Secrets. Lady Secret underneath of Secret Wish, who is last of all as they're about to work inside the 1,200 metres. And Strong has been caught wide, but now gets up and grabs the lead, but is away from the inside as Lovelock is happy to keep kicking up at this stage. There's about three quarters of a length away to the next runner in turn. That is Court Zena, who runs third inside the 1,000. Next is Spring Queen, and outside of that is Sunningdale. Tavianne, the second favourite. She's buried deep along the inside, being covered up the outside by that runner there is just out of sight at this stage. There's a length and a half away to Quinto, who is away from the inside around La Avita. That was On the River up hand here. O'Kieran's Bell now being trying to send into it. Lady Secret, Secret Wish. 600 metres left to go. And Strong is now in front. Trying to get into it is Sunningdale with a sharp turn of foot, and behind them

0: Bell, then Quinto. In behind those, we had Strong, who was brave after doing work early. Lady Secret was next. La Avita back with those. Spring Queen. Lovelock was back as well. So too was Sunningdale, and back with that caught Xena. Tavi Ann. She got a beautiful trip along the inside. She just needed to get out at the right time. Well, that she did. And Haley Hassman sent her for home at the top of this straight, and she's got right away 3, 6, 8, and 5. 3, 6, 8, and 5, the way they cross in the second. Your winner is Tavi Ann. It's number 4 for her at start 37. The mare by Tavistock out of Kit and Miss is raced by D.R. Gibson, Mrs. A.C. McCallum, S.A. Sharrock, and N.H. Stanley. John Blackadder prepares out of Rangiora. Hayley Hassman, the successful rider, got buried a long way off them, Pip, but was able to get out at just the right time and charged into the race at the top of the straight. And that's been an easy watch for second favourite backers.
1: Has it what, Andy? You had her high in the selections too, and she has just absolutely dominated, hasn't she? Not been down south that long, and she's just racing so well. Got past them with ease, and Hayley Hassman picks up yet again another win for the season. That is win 4 overall at start 37 for Tavi Ann. The lightly raced mare was previously with Alan Sharrock, and now down there with John Blackadder, and certainly kicking goals. Nice performance there in race number 2. From Omidu. Oh, and of course, Omidu Cup Day as well. Don't forget to check out that market, the feature, a little later on. For us, though, here on the Sunday session, we are going to take another quick break. Don't go too far. We've got more action coming up on the other side.

0: suddenly every man and his dog's a football fan. 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
1: And the Foxes comes pouncing past the pair of them, and the Foxes wins.

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1: North Island Championship ready. Racing. Federal Morgan comes out fast today alongside Big Time Lantau and Big Time Bree going forward. Shoeys has got back here early. Going forward around the outside, Cumbria Lad gets the fourth. Then we've got Big Time Pluto. Followed back in the pack by Big Time Kelly. Broke Brad and Drink. Shoeys has settled last of all. Federal Morgan works to the lead by three lengths on Big Time Lantau, Big Time Bree. Then Cumbria Lad, Big Time Pluto. Behind that then to Big Time Kelly, Drink, Shoeys and Broke Brad. Federal Morgan wins the North Island Championship. From Big Time Bree, Big Time Pluto bolt third. Then we had Cumbria Lad right on his game again today. Federal Morgan, he can add the Group 2 North Island Championship to his list of accomplishments. 8.96, that's extraordinary, early on. And he had the race in safekeeping a long way from home. Loving life again.

0: He certainly did, Federal Morgan. What a greyhound he was for Lisa Cole. Claire Harding, of course, doing the handling there in that replay. And that was actually his third to last start. He only had two after winning that North Island Champs. Andy McCook, as I bring you in, I know a greyhound that you knew very well too in your time in the Central Districts. And he was just an absolute champ, particularly at Palmerston North. May have just lost Andy, possibly. So I'll talk about him instead. Federal Morgan, he actually broke the track record there too at Palmerston North, this greyhound. Not only that, he then went and left plenty on the track as a sire as well, one of the Kiwi sires there locally, and he was just a fantastic greyhound. He also took on the likes of the Amazing Chase as well. Some of the greyhounds I think of recently that are going around, Bellwood too, for Matt Roberts and his team there, and Peter Clark with quite a few from Federal Morgan, Bora Bora and Clifftop Vinnie will actually see go around today as sired by Federal Morgan. So he is just one of the greyhounds we'll be looking back to today at Palmerston North. It's a track that holds many memories for many of us, including myself. It used to be a tight turning grass track before it was redone and made into this beautiful big roomy horseshoe track that it now is. But the track that I grew up on was certainly a tight turning little grass track. We had hurdles there, one actually, with Aranui Speedy there beating a couple of others too. So it'll be a race track, but we'll go back right throughout the afternoon and talk about many of those memories from Palmerston North. And we aren't too far away from the first of their 14 race program today getting underway. Can tell you if you're in the area, there'll be a good old party after the fact as well. And I'm told too, Justin Evans, as we bring you in, karaoke, that you're going to be gracing yourself later.
1: There won't be any karaoke from me. I could give you the tip there, Pip. I know you like a bit of, singing. I hear that the king of the karaoke here is your father, who's going to be leading the charge there, Wayne. In fact, it might be his karaoke machine. As I don't know, I have heard that Wayne loves a bit of karaoke, and I think it's obviously flown through to you, because I can tell everybody I was doing a meeting a couple of weeks ago at Waverley where Pip was hosting. Now, I don't know if Pip realises this, but I could hear everything in between races. And I tell you what, the amount of times Pip broke into I will survive, everybody. She was away in between races, and I thought that must be Pip's karaoke song, is it? I Will Survive. So you like a little bit of karaoke yourself?
0: Yeah, it's just when working with Bevan Sweeney, I sing that song to be fair, Justin. Usually, you know, it's what's going on. That's another one for me. I've got a pattern, you know? Why am I singing songs like this?
1: The difference is, though, it's good because you do actually hold a hold a note, unlike me, so I might be able to call races, but singing is very, very different. Look, as we touched on, really, really special day, obviously.

0: But as you were touching on, yes, the early days here speak certainly in the race calling front. This track, in fact, more than any, I used to sit at the old grandstand there on the sort of stables bend out of the straight. I'd go up there as a young fella while the greyhounds are on. I'd be the only person in the stand, and I'd just sort of practice to myself as Peter Early and was up here commentating. And I can't believe my life journey has led from that to being here to actually call the last race. But yeah, I used to love those nights coming on, night racing on the grass track. They were wonderful days. So a lot of memories here for me, a lot of memories here for you, a lot of memories for all of us here today. So I'm sure those memories will last for a lifetime. Unfortunately, the racing is not going to. But look, we won't dwell on that too much until we get a little bit later into the program. But for now, we concentrate on some awesome racing. And the first of these inter-island heats, first of these inter-island finals, not too far away. And it's a cracker. And the first with the distance, and Gary Cleave looks to hold all the aces is up his sleeve.
1: He does, Justin. Thank you very much. We'll join you shortly. And yes, I skipped many a school days there, but we won't talk about that, where I should have been going to school. From there, it is my opportunity to welcome in our football guru, of course, as we get right towards that final in Ricardo Ball. Thank you, Ricardo, for joining us. Firstly, we've got to talk about this morning's game, France up against England. What did you make of it?
2: It was mad. It was absolutely mad. Now, there wasn't a lot on this game, right? It's third versus fourth. They say it's the sister-kissing game. Nobody really wants to play it, right? Everybody just wants to go home at this point in the tournament. But with that in mind, both Harry Kane, Jude Bellingham from England's point of view, Kylian Mbappe from France's point of view, had a chance to really go forward in the golden boot race. So I thought both sides would take this quite seriously. It's also Didier Deschamps, the French coach's last game in charge before he retires. Zinedine Zidane coming in. I thought we'd see quite strong teams. But no, Kane, Bellingham started on the bench for England. I think they made 7 changes to their starting 11. There were changes to the French team as well. And it didn't go well for France. 4-0 down at halftime. Did not see that coming. For someone who had over 3.5 goals in France to win, I'm like, hang on, one's coming. I don't think I'm going to get any money back here.
1: Yeah.
2: But France turned it around. It was the ultimate game of two halves, right? They got it back to 4-3. England got back to 5-3. They pulled it back again. Ends up being 6-4. It is probably the most wow game at a World Cup that I've seen. I mean, those third, fourths tend to be goalsy, but not this goalsy.
1: Yeah, that was very interesting, to say the least, Ricardo. And now we've got to talk about the final. And one, props to you, because right from the get-go, before we started, you said Argentina to go back-to-back.
2: Yeah.
1: Well, they're now in this final, up against Spain. Are you still firm?
2: I'm still firm. I'm still sticking with Lionel Messi to create history. Diego Maradona is the guy that Messi looked up to, and all Argentina. I mean, the guy, he's practically being sainted, Diego Maradona.
1: Yeah.
2: He couldn't win back-to-back World Cups with Argentina. He won in 86, got them to the final in 90, couldn't do it. Messi has the chance to go beyond what Maradona has done here. So I'm sticking with that, but I can see why people will be on Spain.
1: Mm-hmm.
2: They have not been behind in any game at this tournament so far. 7 matches, they've conceded 1 goal. So you can see that this is going to be really, really tight. I like the matchups in midfield. That's where Spain tend to control games.
1: Mm-hmm.
2: Manchester City player Rodri is like a metronome. He just keeps that team ticking over. You have Dani Olmo from Barcelona, Pedri, others as well in that midfield, and they're extremely good at keeping the ball and dictating play. But on the other side, with this Argentinian team, you've got a guy called Paredes, who is at the anchor of their midfield. He wins the ball a lot. You got Enzo Fernandez in there. You've got Alexis McAllister from Liverpool as well. I think these midfields match up really well. And the one thing we really saw the Argentinians do well against England is just break up all the England passing. If they can do that against Spain, it's going to be really interesting. And if Spain go down, how do they react? It hasn't happened to them in this tournament.
1: No, it hasn't. All right, Ricardo, before we let you go, what's your score?
2: I've got Argentina 1-0, which pays 8.75. I just think it's going to be a tight game. Another thing to consider is Argentina in the knockout stages of the World Cup have scored 11 goals. 10 of them have come after the 79th minute. Right, so they're getting it done late. So maybe you want to look at a draw at halftime, Argentina to win. Something like that is another option.
1: Okay, I love it. Cannot wait. So thank you very much, as always, for your time. And we'll chat afterwards and see who wins.
2: Yeah, sounds good. Thanks, Pip.
1: That's Ricardo Ball joining us as we get to you, Justin Evans, just under 3 minutes away here from the first of our inter-island finals. It's the distance where Classy Hunter, the visitor, has been well supported.

0: Yeah, Gary Cleave, obviously a very strong hand here. He's got the two favourites. I think they're the two to beat. And I'm with Classy Hunter. Gee, she's really in a purple patch of form. She's a pretty good dog, isn't she? She's very, very talented. Obviously, they are litter sisters as well. I don't think there's a lot between them. They've got very similar records, extremely similar on all sorts of metrics. There is not a lot between these. And in terms of head-to-head, they have met each other three times over distance. And it is 2-1 to Classy Hunter. I think the main obvious difference between them is that Classy Hunter does generally have a bit more early speed than Bartlett. Bartlett looks just even more of an out-and-out stayer. Bartlett a bit stronger at the back end. But in terms of 660 metres, there's not a lot between them. Like I say, Classy Hunter has beaten Bartlett a couple of times. Bartlett very good, though, the day she beat Classy Hunter. That was a rain-affected track. I think Classy Hunter could leap to the lead here. I think if she leads here, she'd be really hard to beat. So she's certainly top tip for me, Pip. But as I say, Bartlett the danger. Five starts over distance, three wins, 2 seconds. Both of those seconds to Classy Hunter. She's been really good since stripping up over ground. Just not great early. And Classy Hunter does have more early speed. So I think that might be the difference. So I'm 3-1.
1: Okay, you've touched on both of the Gary Cleave runners. I agree as far as Classy Hunter goes. I have just split them with Long Non White. I've really been taken by both of her recent efforts. Great win there on Futurity Night, getting over the top of All Over Rover, who's franked that form, Justin. And then, again, I just thought she was absolutely sensational. Yes, probably not beating a stronger field as what she'll meet today, beating home Donna and Billy last start. But she's got to be the one dog that can push the two Gary Cleave runners in this.
0: Looks the obvious third pick. Going very well, isn't she? She's no spring chicken, Long Non White. She's well and truly a veteran, but gee, she's racing super. She's really attacked the line there at Hattrick, winning two back and in the heat for this. She was very, very good, winning by a big margin. She's drawn well here. She should take up a handy spot. She will be right and amongst it. And Pip, I've got Positive Penny running into the first four here. Despite her being behind Donna and Billy in the heat, I thought there was a lot of merit. I've always liked her, Positive Penny. We've seen some of those enormous finishes she's put up at Hattrick from time to time. She didn't get a lot of luck here in her heat. She was very tardily away, then just got into a little bit of strife, made up a lot of ground, and she was really eating up the ground late. She would need a heck of a lot to go right to win this. From where she is there out in seven, she will get back, but I think she can certainly get some of the first four. So I would say a special day here at the mighty Manawatū. We're about to kick off not only the first of the day, but the first of our four features. These inter-island finals are terrific with all distances covered, and this is the distance over the 660. South Island trader Gary Cleave, who's certainly been a regular visitor over the years, but certainly in the last year or two, he's had a wonderful time here at Palmerston North. And he has got the two favourites, the sisters, Classy Hunter and Bartlett, and Classy Hunter 215 over Bartlett at $2.50. First of 14, the green light goes on, and the lure sent on its way by Ron Gurney. Favourite is Classy Hunter in the white. We're set to go. Ready the first race in all. Classy Hunter missed the kick. Long Non White came out running to lead early over Big Time Zip. Classy Hunter gets going now, moves to third. The inside then we've got Bartlett, nice and handy. A length or two away then, Donna and Billy through the back, Positive Penny. And tailed right off there is Little Dodo. Down the back they go. And Long Non White, the leader, a length and a half. The Southerners are in pursuit though. Bartlett, Classy Hunter, then Big Time Zip, Donna and Billy, Positive Penny. And further back, Little Dodo, they run to the hotel. It's all over, but Bartlett swept to the lead. Bartlett dashed away, Long Non White and Classy Hunter, and Bartlett will take the inter-island distance final. Bartlett to beat Long Non White, third over Classy Hunter, fourth over Donna and Billy. Further back of the field there, Big Time's at Positive Penny, and last in was Little Dodo. So Bartlett, it's her turn today, and Classy Hunter just missed the kick. I think that was the difference. She was able to get in front of Classy Hunter, just sat pat there, barged into the clear. Long Non White gave a great side out in front for Team Cole, but it was Gary Cleave, as the punters thought. She was the second favourite. Classy Hunter was the favourite, but Bartlett, once she was able to just get in front of her sister, it was the difference there. She's a really nice dog, isn't she? Very, very strong. And she's been able to score. So the three favourites in the end, they did look the three, probably just not quite in the order the punters had them, but they were the dominant players in the Bitchby Mapunga.